0: I'm Mark Mayfield.
1: Police say the bodies of two Belgian climbers who vanished in the Swiss Alps 34 years ago have been discovered and free from the melting Trift Glacier.
2: On July 26th, a hiker found two bodies on the glacier in southern Switzerland. The bodies were transported to the Institute of Forensic Medicine for ID, with a direct comparison of DNA profiles confirming they are two mountaineers who went missing in 1992. The two men were 39 and 41 years old when they disappeared. Climate change has intensified glacier melt, leading to a surge in the number of bodies being uncovered by retreating ice. I'm Monica Nelson.
1: 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A dermatologist is detailing what works and what does not to prevent hair loss and help with regrowth. 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
3: The only FDA-approved over-the-counter medication that both males and females can use that's been clinically proven to regrow hair, keep the hair that's on our head thicker, fuller, longer.
1: She urges caution when looking at supplements claiming to help with hair growth because she says many are not FDA approved and could interact poorly with other medications. Rana Singh says it's best to get a diagnosis from a dermatologist before experimenting with different products. Laurel Lee, WDPO News.
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10: Partly cloudy skies for the overnight hours with warm overnight lows in the upper 70s. For your Thursday, watching a little bit more moisture around. That means higher coverage of rain and storms anticipated. Still hot with temps in the mid-90s. And more active weather for Friday. Again, pretty good coverage of rain and storms. Highs in the low 90s. From Channel 9 Eyewitness News, I'm meteorologist David Heckard.
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1: Oh, hot damn, back in action for a big Wednesday episode of Fox Across America with Jimmy Failla. Your home for top shelf radio in a bottom feeding political world. Yeah, the bad news is the socialists won a couple of primaries down in Florida last night. The good news is some socialists won a couple of primaries down in Florida, which means are the Democrats going to take over that state?
2: Not even close.
1: Byron Donalds winning his primary going away. And the guy he's running against, David Jolly, says the Republicans are taking us backwards on race. He says this on a night when a black man clinches the nomination for governor in the Republican Party.
3: That's stupid. Use your common sense.
1: There has never been a dumber time to be alive. But we will enlighten, we will educate the masses with our dazzling wit and wisdom over the course of the next 3 hours. Lara Trump's scheduled to be on the show. She's on a train right now, I believe, Mikey. We're still trying to coordinate this Lara hit, but we're also going to talk with Tiffany Smiley. The legendary Paul Gleiser is going to be here from KTBB in Tyler, Texas, because if you are a fan of America, as I am, then you are absolutely positively a fan of ZZ Top. And sadly, their superstar drummer leaving this earth at the age of 77 yesterday. We will talk ZZ Top and Robin Hood Studios. And of course, the legendary contributions to the music scene from the great, late great Frank Beard, who died at 77. 888-788-9910. If you'd like to talk to this sharp dressed man, to keep it in ZZ Top parlance, 888-788-9910. You know the rules. Be a Republican, be a Democrat. Just do not be a. We have to begin with a congratulatory gesture to Byron Donalds, who's been on this show forever. Okay. We took Byron Donalds when he was a freshman congressman down in Florida. And again, I don't really book a lot of lawmakers because my job here is not to like win elections or show for a political party. It's a talk show. So I just want cool people. Like Byron is one of those dudes who passed my litmus test that you've heard me discuss on the show before. Okay. We only book politicians if I meet them in person and I can determine that they are the same guy off the air that they are on the air. You know what I'm saying? Because I don't want to talk to a talking point every Tuesday or Thursday, whenever the hell we have BD on. I just want a real dude who can hang, make some points, and reflects favorably on the vibe we're going for here on the show. I mean, that's who we are. We're trying to really give you like political pop culture. Here's a couple of people who are in the news. Here's a take on what we think. And here's some questions for them about like sports and gambling and women, you know, stuff like that.
4: Hubba, hubba.
1: I don't know what kind of women. I'm just saying. I mean, these days we use the term women loosely. You got to be careful when you're looking around a locker room. Yeah. Hey, holy hell. Talking to you, WNBA. But the point is, BD is a guy who's come to my stand-up shows down there in Naples. We've even had Erica Donalds on, who's phenomenal. And I can tell you that off the air, they are as invested, as committed to bettering the future of the state they're now going to lead as they are on it. Maybe even more so. Because off the air, you don't have to keep talking to me about this stuff. You talk to me about anything, okay? But the point is, I've met them both personally so many different times. And he is a dude who really found a second act in life. He gave himself to God in a Cracker Barrel parking lot. That's a real thing that happened.
5: What the hell did you say?
1: That's a real thing that happened. He became like, you know, born again, rededicated his relationship to God and started a family and wanted to be part of a better America. He's one of the legit people in politics. Like if you watched the presidential convention of 2024 after Trump got shot and he was there with the bandage on his ear, that looked like it was getting bigger every single night of the convention. He was like trolling the Democrats. They didn't like it. Remember that? They were upset. But who was sitting next to him in his box every night? Byron Donalds. Because he's a guy, I've told you from day one, he will be a governor in Florida, could even become a president someday. Because he is not gaining favor in the Republican Party because he's making political points. He is not gaining favor based on his ethnicity. He is gaining favor because he makes very relatable human points. I'm going to give you a clip last night from his victory celebration where he's sitting in Florida, a place with, to be honest with you, the least regulations out there, the lowest tax burden in the country, the place where everybody's moving. Okay, and he's still talking about dogging the state further the way DeSantis did, minimizing any redundancies and any taxpayer waste, making sure there's oversight and transparency behind every dollar spent. This is how you get jobs in the modern era of politics, and this is how you keep jobs. You get them, you keep them by doing them.
2: Bingo.
1: There was a time where politics could run for office on issues they had no intention of following through on. Repeal and replace Obamacare is my baptism by fire to covering politics. I was a cab driver listening to the Tea Party get founded, and every single Republican commentator and every single Republican lawmaker was on your TV and your radio for 10 years going, we have to repeal and replace Obamacare. But when Trump won the election and got into office, he was like, okay, here we go, batter up, repeal and replace Obamacare. And those Republican politicians who ran on it for 10 years didn't have a plan.
2: That's just how white folks will do you.
1: Byron grew up in the social media age where there's minute-by-minute accountability for every word that comes out of your mouth. So he talks and follows through in action, okay? Because you're now graded by action. One of the reasons Mom Donnie is popular with the people who voted for him is you might think every one of his policies is idiotic. Okay, but the fact remains he is out there executing these policies. He's like, we're going to slap a tax on people's second homes. And he just did it. Okay, we're not even 6 months into this administration when that hit. All of the crazy, stupid things Mom Donnie's promising, at the very least, he is doing. And what the radicals are exposing in this modern moment of politics is just how, you know, how lazy and complacent establishment politicians had gotten. You know, they could run on the big issues that people disagreed on. They could get into office because you liked their haircut. You thought they were pretty. And then you'd sit around and patiently wait for the government to get off their ass and do something, but they never did. Trump became president because people got so sick of politicians who said the right things and did the wrong things that they eventually created an opportunity, an opening for someone to walk in off the street and do the thing movies were written about for 100 years. Imagine a regular guy who just shot straight with people and read these politicians their truth. Imagine he ran for office and got hot. The next thing you know, we had this guy who was outside of politics his whole life, and now he was in charge of the whole damn thing. Donald Trump did that. It was an entire genre of film made possible in real life because of ineptitude by status quo politicians. I'm going to play these Byron clips. You're going to understand why he gets it. He's become popular on this show and so many other shows. The dude is not from the traditional political background where you find out the bare minimum you need to do to keep your job and you set the throttle right there. Okay, what is the bare minimum I've got to do in office to keep the lobbyist money coming in? Get those hot Nancy Pelosi stock tips. That's what most politicians are calibrated on. The factory settings, okay, if 4 words over and over and over again.
4: Please give us money.
1: That is the factory setting for every politician that has been part of status quo Washington, the Uniparty, for the last 50 years.
4: Please give us money.
1: Okay, here's Byron Donalds telling people who elected him, less money. We need less money. We need to go get some of the money we're currently spending and make sure we shine a black light on it, overturn every slate, and get rid of all the waste that you're paying for. Clip one.
5: Affordable Florida starts with a limited government that respects hardworking taxpayers who fund it. Under my watch, every contract, every budget, and every fee this state spends will be posted online, out in the open, where you can see it. We are going to continue the Department of Government Efficiency that was started here in Florida under Governor DeSantis. As your governor, we are going to doge all local governments and all state agencies. There will be no sacred cows.
1: It almost sounds like we added that soundbite at the end of the crowd cheering there. Understand what he's saying. Okay. He is going after a small government world where there's less tax burden, there's less regulation, there's less red tape. Now, to be honest with you, he is expanding on a very successful platform that Ron DeSantis created. Okay, a lot of people, because DeSantis won by so much going away in his own reelection bid, everyone on earth thought he was going to be the Republican front runner in 2024.
6: Wrong.
1: But he was for about 5 minutes. And then if you remember, he launched his campaign on a Twitter space that crashed and made him a bit of a laughing stock.
6: That was a hot mess inside a dumpster fire, inside a train wreck.
1: But as governance goes, DeSantis is a super competent guy and has made Florida the hottest state in America in terms of people moving there. Certainly gets a lot of help from the Mondanis of the world and the Gavin Newsoms of the world that are chasing a lot of the wealth out of their state. But what Byron Donalds understands is he can't make a case for himself and future generations of voters if he just inherits what DeSantis did and stays there with the car running in neutral. This dude is showing up to step on the gas. And what he's getting across the aisle, which is so funny, this is David Jolly. Okay, David Jolly, on a night he clinches the Democratic nomination and is now going to square off against a black Republican, his offering to voters is the Republicans are a bunch of racists. Legitimately. Here it is, clip four.
7: Whether your foundations are rooted in faith or Jefferson's natural rights of man, what we know is everybody deserves the economic liberty and the personal liberty that was at the foundation of the start of the nation. We got so much wrong. We got so much wrong at the beginning. People of color were three-fifths of a person. Women did not have economic or legal rights. But that arc of history bent towards progress, that arc has bent backwards in the last 8 years.
1: Oh, my God.
8: That was embarrassing.
1: Republicans, DeSantis was running Florida. They bent the arc of progress backwards in the eight. Yeah, we've gone so backwards on progress. The Republicans have nominated a black man. I mean, come on, David Jolly.
9: He is so full of shit, this guy.
1: But that's your entree to Floridians. Okay, I'm going to fight pretend racism. And if you're calling it real racism and you're asking us for vote for the white guy over the black guy, you might be the racist.
10: I think he's got a point.
1: Here is BD talking about David Jolly on Fox News at Night, clip two.
11: The affordability crisis is brought to us by Democrat policy. David Jolly ignores the disaster of Joe Biden and Kamala Harris. They unleashed an inflation that most Americans have never seen, the largest inflation in more than 50 years. Number two, when he talks about culture wars is defending the puberty of our young kids, making sure we support family values and Western civilization. David Jolly still supports boys playing in girls' sports. It's just him and the WNBA that think that. It's absolutely insane, and that's not what the people of Florida want. So when you talk about affordability or you talk about Florida's culture, it's Republicans that have actually had a prosperous state in Florida led by Governor DeSantis, making sure that we support family values and parental rights.
1: Amen. Okay, and understand, the problem Democrats have, and the reason they're trotting out all these idiot pundits to try to slander Byron Donalds, is they don't know what to do with a black conservative. Because a black conservative doesn't say, vote for me because the other side's racist. A black conservative shows up and asks you to ignore the color of his skin because he realizes we all have the same human needs regardless of our ethnic background. That's why they don't know what to do with him. He's not showing up and saying, I'm going to promise to make more people that look this way get these. No, he's showing up to say, you all want to get paid. You all want to get laid. You all want a roof over your head. You all want food on the table. These are the policies that universally deliver that for all Americans, regardless of our background. Okay. The Democrat doesn't know how to combat that because their grift is black people can't get ahead without big government. They don't know how to get ID. They're too stupid for voter ID. How could you put them in charge of anything? That's the grift. Okay, and understand what they're also running on in Florida, which is weapons grade stupid, is socialism. Do you know what a great deal of the population in Florida fled over the course of the last few generations? Socialism. Like, people literally fled Cuba on pieces of fence and homemade rafts to escape socialism. Now they show up in Florida and people are running on socialism. I mean, my goodness gracious. And you understand, it might be the first time in history a guy paddling on a fence makes a U-turn and heads back to Cuba. Okay, but David Jolly is an extension of all of those policies, as are all of the nutbags like Angie Dixon that we got to. Okay, you're running on socialism in a state where people fled it. Like, if Democrats were your best friend, they'd set you up on a blind date with O.J. Simpson. I got this great guy. You got to meet him. He's single. He was married for a while. He's single now. What happened? Anyway, you got to meet him. He's great. You know, the Democrats, no one running ever talks about what socialism has done in the past. And what about those hundreds of millions of people who died? Don't worry. You like SUVs? This guy OJ's got a white Bronco. Just hop in. What could possibly go wrong? And they tell you they're doing it because they're just looking out for you.
8: Democrats are so full of crap.
0: It's the show that tells climate crazies the truth.
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14: It is Fox Across America with Jimmy Fallon reacting to last night's Florida primaries. According to the betting odds, Ashley Moody has a 91% chance to defeat Angie Dixon, her Democrat socialist opponent, a woman who wants to defund police, abolish ICE, empty the prisons, and open the borders.
15: Some of these women, they're so stupid.
14: It is so crazy to me that this is mainstream. Like, it's not going to win in Florida. Florida has a sizable population that fled socialism. And oh, by the way, Florida has a very Jewish population. And you have these Democratic socialists that want to end all aid to Israel. And they're not distancing themselves from the people who say America deserved 9/11. Some of them agree openly. Okay, so it's bananas. Here is Angie Dixon on CNN. A Florida socialist who wants to abolish prisons. Clip 6.
16: There are things that are a part of the Democratic, clearly, platform since Hakeem Jeffries and Chuck Schumer are not supportive of Medicare for all, which is, should be a right for folks to have access to quality health care. I want to abolish for-profit prisons because I believe right now people aren't educating our children and they're ushering them into the school-to-prison pipeline because they want to exploit labor. They're enhancing penalties because they want cheap labor. And so those are some of the things that I am supportive of.
14: Oh, good God. Angie Nixon. And I think I keep calling her Dixon because I just can't process that anybody with the same last name as Richard Nixon would be that stupid. But here she is saying we have nothing to lose but our chains. Listen to this. Clip 9.
17: We have nothing to lose but our chains. Our chains are attacks on the Voting Rights Act.
14: What?
17: Our chains are them closing down our neighborhood schools. Our chains are them spending $1 billion on a ballroom you will never get to dance in. We have nothing to lose. We have nothing to lose. We have absolutely nothing to lose.
14: Except
17: our chains.
14: Except IQ points from listening to that garbage rant. Good God.
18: That was absolutely dreadful.
13: This is WDBO, Orlando's news, weather, and traffic starts now.
19: I'm Laurel Lee. Our top story, some officials are warning about North Korea's nuclear capabilities with reports that the nation has between 50 to 60 nuclear weapons. President Trump saying it should have never gotten to that point, but that he's not worried.
20: I know Kim Jong-un very well, and he's going to be fine. As long as we have a smart president, he's going to be fine. If we have a dumb president, then he's probably not going to be so fine.
19: The president telling reporters he's trying to plan a meeting with North Korea's supreme leader to discuss the nation's nuclear capabilities, but North Korea is brushing off the potential of talks with the U.S. The president met with the North Korean leader several times during his first term, but failed to reach any sort of agreement. Pending home sales fell more than expected in July.
21: The National Association of Realtors says the number of homes under contract for sale dropped to its lowest level since January. The group's chief economist says the highest mortgage rates of the year hit in the middle of summer, putting a damper on contract signings. He also noted home prices are at record highs, so houses are sitting on the market longer. Pending home sales decreased 2.3% in July and 2.2% on a yearly basis. I'm Tammy Trujillo.
19: Amazon is significantly expanding its Prime Air drone delivery service with plans to reach nearly 500 cities and towns across the U.S. by the end of the year.
22: The company says customers can receive eligible items, including groceries, medications, and household goods in as little as 30 minutes. After an order is placed, packages weighing up to 5 pounds are loaded onto autonomous drones that use onboard sensors and obstacle avoidance technology to navigate safely to customers' homes. The drones identify a safe drop zone before delivering the package and returning to base. The expansion marks a major step in Amazon's push for faster delivery service. I'm Monica Nelson.
19: A new study shows coffee drinkers are being associated with healthier body composition. Michael Kastner reports.
0: Serving coffee with a crawler. Dunkin' doesn't take a lot of skill.
1: Researchers at the University of Oulu in Finland say those who drank more coffee for the most part had lower levels of body fat and greater skeletal muscle mass. The study looked at more than 2,200 people who were 46 years old with similar body mass index. Researchers say the results could push further studies to determine whether coffee itself caused any of the biological differences. I'm Michael Kastner.
19: Laurel Lee, WDBO News.
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27: Partly cloudy skies for the overnight hours with warm overnight lows in the upper 70s. For your Thursday, watching a little bit more moisture around. That means higher coverage of rain and storms anticipated. Still hot with temps in the mid-90s. And more active weather for Friday. Again, pretty good coverage of rain and storms. Highs in the low 90s. From Channel 9 Eyewitness News, I'm meteorologist David Heckard.
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14: Well, sometimes it's not what I'll say, it's what I'll play. Last night, sadly, oh man, this one. Listen, if a Democrat said what I was about to play you, it would probably be the lead of my Saturday night monologue. It would certainly be a chunk of it because we'd be making fun of them, because we've seen Alexandria Ocasio do similar things on the show and we always call her out for it.
29: AOC is a dope.
14: So Lindsey Graham's sister, Darlene Graham, who was appointed to replace him after he died. Darlene Graham is, of course, in a Senate debate last night. She has asked about foreign policy. Her answer is clip 29.
30: Are Taiwan and the South China Sea national security issues for the United States? If so, why?

0: believe me, if a Democrat said that, we'd be pounding him. So as a guy who calls a fair fight, yeah, that was pretty much a disqualifying answer. I don't know that she's going to beat Ralph Norman in the long run and get that Senate seat. I think it's nice that the president appointed her to finish the term. But again, it's so hard to say anyone has been intellectually disqualified when there are people on the other side of the aisle that are running on socialism in Florida. When there are people on the other side of the aisle who are saying they're proud socialists who want to open the borders and empty the prisons. I mean, you being candid and saying, I don't know a lot about foreign policy. Someone who knows nothing about foreign policy knows just as much about foreign policy as a socialist knows about economics. Okay, which is to say they don't know anything about economics. It is bananas. Let me give you a couple more of these clips. Here's Scott Jennings on CNN, clip 13.
1: I mean, it's Florida. Ashley Moody is a popular person. She'll be fine. Democratic socialists are not going to be terribly popular in Florida. I heard
2: parts of Florida.
1: Miss Nixon say, well, it's not about labels, which I find curious, since she joined the Socialist Party just this summer. She affixed the label to herself only now to say, well, it's not really about labels. I actually think Ashley Moody's remarks were dead on. She's just reading out of the Democratic Socialist platform. When you align yourself with people who fundamentally would like to rip, you know, what we know is how America works out, root and branch, you're kind of anti-American. And all these socialists, whether they're in Florida or any other state, are going to face these same kinds of attacks. So I think Ashley Moody has the advantage here.
0: And she does. I mean, Ashley Moody has a 91% chance of winning, according to the gambling odds. Why? Because, again, there are people living in Florida who fled socialism. You know that thing you tried to get away from? You moved your whole family away from? Well, guess what? We're bringing it back. And they're like, wait, what? What is even happening? And they're like, no, you don't understand. Socialism's going to work this time.
3: You must be crazy. When are you going to stop believing in something that isn't true?
0: John is in Nashville, Tennessee. He's at a safe distance from Florida. But even he knows you can't pull it off. What's up, John?
4: Absolutely not. Well, I got a couple points for you. The first thing is, yeah, who thought it was a great idea to run a socialist in a state where people have hopped on inner tubes, like you said, fences to come over here, Venezuela, Cuba, and think they're going to be like, oh, you know what? It was so great where I came from. Let's just start it here. It's going to be amazing, right? That's the first thing. Mm-hmm. And the second thing is you're wrong about the speech last night about Cynthia Nixon.
0: Yeah.
4: Yes, you do lose. You lose 1,000 brain cells every time you listen to her speak. So you are losing. Uh-huh. That's a fact check true. And the last part is I know that you don't influence Jenny with your suit jacket choices, but I do know somebody that you have influenced, and I'll tell you that after you answer what I just said.
0: Oh, man. Well, who have you influenced? I need to know this now. This is heavyweight stuff.
4: Well, you've influenced my 11-year-old son who wants the jacket I think you wore on Gutfeld that was black with, like, silver, and he wants to wear that out to dinner because he wants to be the new Lincoln Fela on the show. So he wants to wear that jacket.
0: Tell him Lincoln's going off to college, so work on some of his material and check in. We're not going to have Lincoln. He's going to be too drunk to put on the air all four, so we might need a kid to back him up. All right, tell the kid, go buy some rhinestones and call back into the show, would you? Really funny stuff, man. That's funny that your kid has a keen fashion sense. Because you know what, man, I'm telling you, the society, this is what happened. Because social media has made everybody more looks conscious because of, like, Instagram and stuff, I feel like the world's getting better looking, but we're all getting crazier as a result of it. Do you kind of notice that trade-off? Because, like, again, with the socialist thing, how could this be possible unless people went nuts? So they're electing, like, young, good-looking people are running for socialist positions, but they're crazy. So I don't know.
4: 100%. But yeah, thanks for taking my call, and I look forward to seeing you in 7 short months in Lexington.
0: Oh, you going? Coming. Oh,
4: yes.
0: Listen,
4: I'm going. I'm buying the package and everything.
0: If you go, okay, give me a heads up that week, and if you bring your kid or whatever, let me know, and I'll make sure I meet him, and I'll bring him some clothes or something funny as a joke.
4: Oh, that'll be great. Yeah. No, I'm definitely going. I already booked the hotel, Marriott City Center in Lexington. I'm ready to go, brother.
0: All right. Well, then now I got to go. All right. Well, it's official. Count me in. Yeah. All right. I'll see you in Lexington,
4: right,
0: John.
4: Thanks,
0: good stuff,
4: Jimmy.
0: Brother. The great John, whose son wants to dress like me. Okay. That is amazing.

0: he wants to dress like me.
1: Don't you have any respect for yourself?
0: No, this kid is a visionary. If he's 11 and he wants to be the next Lincoln, Lincoln is on Fox News Saturday night this weekend. This is the final appearance he will make before he heads off to college. He'll make one more media stop next week because I'm going to have him and Jenny co-host the show. They're going to host one day next week for 3 hours. And we can take some calls and stuff and, you know, kind of send the Link Man off because he grew up on the show. When we launched March 9th of 2020, the Link Man was a sixth grader. Now we'll be a college freshman. I'm amazed that we lasted as long as we did. Everyone is. A lot of people down the hall lost money. I mean, they gave us the show and then went right to Vegas and bet the under on a year and a half. But here we are, like 7 years later, sending the Link Man off to college. Who knew? The one deal I've made with Lincoln is I'm like, hey, man, I will save up some money and pay for your college as long as you don't come home as a queer for Palestine or any of those other idiotic, contradictory Ivy League things. You know, they don't do this at my college. I went to Nassau Community College. It's actually a brilliant thing to do if you're trying to get affordable and transferable credits towards a four-year degree, or you're trying to get something like an associate's for a line of work you want to get into that doesn't require much more than the 68 credits I got. Wonderful. Community college is actually the most brilliant financial and educational decision you can make, assuming you apply yourself and go. Okay, if you attend community college the way I attend community college, you might land a role in an Animal House spinoff, but it's not really going to enrich you in any way. But the point being, as we have these conversations, though, is it's the big schools that are churning out all the nutbags. Do you know who's voting for socialists? Over 90% of the people voting have elite college degrees, meaning more than a four-year degree. So the more college you attend, the dumber you are.
2: That's true. That is true.
0: Especially if you go to one of these Ivy League schools. Okay, or you might just be hopped up in cocaine if you go to Penn State. If you guys have been following that story, oh my gosh. We're going to get to that a little bit later on. But let me give you another clip, okay? Because here is Noah Rothman on CNN, hooting and hollering about how the DSA beat the establishment Dems in Florida, clip 12.
3: I can't believe we're all dancing around the news tonight. This is not a Republican story tonight. The story tonight is the DSA overcoming the establishment Democrat.
4: We're not dancing around it, but I appreciate
3: overcoming 16-to-1 spending advantage and sacrificing what could have been a competitive seat. This is a sacrifice. There's two things I wouldn't want to be as a Florida statewide candidate: anti-Israel and communist curious. And that's exactly what Democrats voted for in the Senate tonight. They basically took this race off the board for themselves.
4: It is.
0: They're going to get smoked. Okay, make no mistake about it. Half the Democrat Party is trying to distance themselves from previous positions. Oh, it was woke one. Yeah, we wanted to defund the police. It was a crazy time. But don't worry. All we want to do now is abolish ICE and empty the prisons and open up the border. You know, sane stuff. And you're like, wait, I think we have different definitions of sane. So all these Democrats are in a very difficult position because they know there's momentum on the socialist side of the aisle, but it's with a very limited demographic of people. That's part of their problem. But despite the limitations, there's money coming from the socialist wing of the party.
5: We're paying in cash.
0: Okay, so they're trying to straddle the line. Listen to Mallory McMorrow on MS Now. And she's out running in like Michigan, right? And what is she talking about? Well, we need new ideas to grow the party. But you see how they couch it with new ideas. Okay, I mean, if I said everybody listening right now, you know, should go take a bath with a toaster that's plugged in, that's a new idea. I've never suggested that on the show. Doesn't make it a good idea, but that's socialism in a nutshell. It's an economic bathtub with a toaster. Clip 14.
6: What do you make of Democratic socialists running candidates in Florida where significant Latino population left-leaning dictatorships and came to the United States? So just hearing the word socialism, even if it starts with Democratic, they panic.
7: I feel that. You know, this is a moment where the Democratic Party needs to grow. And what we're seeing across the country, whether it's Michigan, whether it is Florida, is that it's going to take different flavors.
0: Oh, good God.
8: Life is hard, but it's harder when you're stupid.
0: Because understand, and this is something a lot of politicians do, but it's especially bad in situations like this. She didn't say anything there other than I don't have an answer for how you sell socialism to people who fled it. Okay, what do you make of the Democratic Socialists running candidates in Florida where significant Latino population left left-leaning dictatorships and came to the United States. So just hearing the word socialism, even if it starts with Democrat, they panic when they hear that word. Her response is not direct to how she'll address that. I feel that this is a moment where the party needs to grow. And what we're seeing across the country is that it's going to take different flavors, which is a, you know, fancy way of saying, yeah, if these people have donor money, we'll let them into the tent. In terms of how we connect them to the people, we have no idea how we connect them to the people. Because if you fled socialism, the last thing on earth that you want to do is re-encounter it.
2: Correctamundo.
0: Holy hell. But I'm telling you, this is the moment you live in right now. It is a really dumb moment. You know, I always joke about, you know, when I get on the air and I'm always like, oh, it's the dumbest time to be alive. But I never run out of opportunities to tell you that. Like, I always feel like there's going to be a course correction, but the Democrats just keep getting dumber. It's like the Republicans don't really change their ideas or their principles. They just refuse to follow through on a lot of the things we want. You basically have Trump and you have the rest of Washington. Trump does, yeah, I'm going to secure the border in 2 weeks. He did it. You know, I'm going to ramp up deportations. He did it. I'm going to cut taxes. No taxes on TV. He did it. Prescription drug prices. Trump accounts. He did it. Okay. Inflation goes down. Grocery prices go down. The stock market goes up. Do you know third quarter GDP growth is expected to hit 4%? Like, we are poised, even with this dopey war, to hit 4% GDP growth in the third quarter, which is why Wall Street is over the moon right now. And if you are invested in 401ks or anything like that, you're watching it go up, up, and away. But the point is, despite all of these deliverables, the Democrats have succeeded on small primary scales, not statewide, but in small primary scales, with convincing people that America is not working for them. Okay, but the people they're convincing are the Americans who aren't working at all. Okay, you're going after the deadbeats, the dirtbags who don't want to work and think the government should hand them everything. It's a participation trophy mentality. But so people who fled socialism to come to this country didn't want a participation trophy. They lived under a government that promised them that. And of course, the government leaders lived, you know, high on the hog, champagne socialists, as they like to call them, while the people around them starved to death waiting for their handout because there was no free market capitalist system to promote innovation, create jobs, and drive wealth to the middle class. People who come to America from other parts of the world come here because they believe if you bust your ass, you can make a ton of money. That's the legal immigration we're courting. That's the legal immigration that built this country. Okay, the people who want to break the laws for a government handout, that's who the socialist class represents. Them and the woke white kids who got that degree in art history or Taylor Swift lyrics, gender studies. Again, golden age of coffee baristas. You've never had better coffee than you're going to have in the modern day America, where half the people making it have a $200,000 degree in something pretty fancy. Okay, these are skilled people. They are talented people, but the one skill that evades them is the talent of understanding basic economics.
4: And I'm out here in the real world, and I know what's right or wrong or bullshit.
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9: Bang, there it is, Fox Across America. The radio buddy Jimmy Fallon. Tiffany Smiley coming up in the next hour. That's a big damn deal. We got a lot to get to pertaining last night's Florida primaries, the on-again, off-again negotiations with Iran. Here's Dana Perino. I was on America's Newsroom this morning. Here she is on the 5, which I like to mention. It'd be good to get them a ratings bounce. It's always nice when you can help out the smaller shows. Here is Dana Perino on the 5 saying that the president should declare a communications bankruptcy and start over on the Iran war. And what she's basically getting at is we've been told so many times they want to make a deal. They're desperate. They come into the table. Then they go on TV and they're like, we're not even negotiating. This guy's full of it. We're winning. He's scared. You know, that whole thing. Iran's negotiators are not as serious people. And I think she's calling for a reset because of them. Clip 35.
10: I think that what I usually would say, there's a fact problem when people are saying there's a communications problem. I think right now it wouldn't hurt them to declare communications bankruptcy and clear the slate and start fresh. And just one idea I had in the commercial break. Bring in the pool. That's like a representative of several different types of reporters that are assembled every day. So it's a random selection. Bring them in, sit them down with the Secretary of War, the Secretary of State, the National Security Advisor, maybe even John Ratcliffe at the CIA if they're willing, and say, here's where we are, and answer every question until they're done and start fresh, because I think that they do need a communications reset.
9: And that's a very constructive way of saying we've just been all over the map on Iran. Okay, because Iran, and this is Donald Trump's quote, Iran has never won a war, but they've never lost a negotiation. And the reason they've never lost a negotiation is they're not serious negotiators. They drive you crazy. Hey, we got to make a deal. Come to the table. Then they bomb something. Hey, what about these sanctions? You're killing us. We got to leave them off. Ah, screw the sanctions. Screw you. Okay, here's Jared Kushner flat out saying they're not serious. Clip 33.
11: Obviously, he's willing to make a deal that could be great for the Iranian people, and he's it's something he would be open to. But right now, they're not showing any interest in doing something that makes sense for us.
12: What do you see as the biggest roadblock to reaching an agreement with Iran?
11: They have to be willing to make a real deal. I think if they're going to try to play a trick or do something to hide certain cards and get certain concessions for not, President Trump wants to make a fair deal that could be a win-win, but that has to be very basic, and that, you know, they have to want to be a real country, which is no nuclear weapons and no funding terror in the region.
9: So he's saying in order to make a deal, Iran has to want to make a deal, and it doesn't seem like they're serious, which means they might just get a whooping instead.
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18: I'm Laurel Lee. Our top story, President Trump met with North Korea's Kim Jong-un 3 times during his first term, including 2 summits. Now he's saying he'll do it again. ABC News White House correspondent Karen Travers with the latest.
19: President Trump said Wednesday he'll meet with North Korean dictator Kim Jong-un this year, but he wouldn't say if he's been exchanging letters with him.
20: But I get along with him. And you know what? The fact that I get along with him, that's a good thing.
19: North Korea has sent troops to fight alongside the Russians in Ukraine and has supplied Iran with missile technology. The president Sunday announced he was directing Defense Secretary Pete Hegseth to substantially reduce joint U.S.-South Korea military exercises, saying they were, quote, inappropriate and hostile toward North Korea. Karen Travers, ABC News, The White House.
18: A polling firm that released erroneous polls is shutting down. More from Mark Mayfield.
0: Median Strategies released polls showing Los Angeles Mayor Karen Bass and former Wisconsin gubernatorial candidate Francesca Hong ahead with wide margins in their respective races. A message on the company's website says previously published polling releases have been withdrawn and should not be cited. It also says Median Strategies was intended to be a short-term social experiment, examining how purported polling information could enter and spread through the political information ecosystem without independent verification. I'm Mark Mayfield.
18: Police say the bodies of two Belgian climbers who vanished in the Swiss Alps 34 years ago have been discovered and free from the melting Trift Glacier.
21: On July 26th, a hiker found two bodies on the glacier in southern Switzerland. The bodies were transported to the Institute of Forensic Medicine for ID, with a direct comparison of DNA profiles confirming they are two mountaineers who went missing in 1992. The two men were 39 and 41 years old when they disappeared. Climate change has intensified glacier melt, leading to a surge in the number of bodies being uncovered by retreating ice. I'm Monica Nelson.
18: August is National Hair Loss Awareness Month. A dermatologist is detailing what works and what does not to prevent hair loss and help with regrowth. 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
22: The only FDA-approved over-the-counter medication that both males and females can use that's been clinically proven to regrow hair, keep the hair that's on our head thicker, fuller, longer.
18: She urges caution when looking at supplements claiming to help with hair growth because she says many are not FDA approved and could interact poorly with other medications. Rana Singh says it's best to get a diagnosis from a dermatologist before experimenting with different products. Laurel Lee, WDPO News.
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32: Partly cloudy skies for the overnight hours with warm overnight lows in the upper 70s. For your Thursday, watching a little bit more moisture around. That means higher coverage of rain and storms anticipated. Still hot with temps in the mid-90s. And more active weather for Friday. Again, pretty good coverage of rain and storms. Highs in the low 90s. From Channel 9 Eyewitness News, I'm meteorologist David Heckard.
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1: Oh, girl, the world is on fire. And we're about to roast some radio marshmallows on that blaze. 888-788-9910. Big Wednesday episode of Fox Across America with Jimmy Failla. A man who takes the issues of the day seriously, does not take himself seriously at all. You are all welcome. It's a good old-fashioned talk show. Tiffany Smiley is going to be here from the great state of Washington. So if anybody's looking to score some cheap fentanyl, I got your hook up in this hour. 888-788-9910. You know the deal. You could be a Republican on this show or a Democrat. You could be a Libertarian or an Independent. None of it matters to us. Just do not be a bang. Here we go. Back in action. So we start here on a show that, you know, kind of prides itself on focusing on what matters. Meaning, does this affect you? That's always the question we ask. Because a lot of the things we talk about in the media don't affect you. Like, you know, the reflecting pool. They spent like weeks on the reflecting pool. Well, here's a newsflash going to knock your nuts off. The reflecting pool does not affect you. The ballroom. Does the ballroom affect your quality of life here in this country?
2: Not even close.
1: Okay, the ballroom is being paid for by private donors. Okay, the reflecting pool. It's a $13 million contract that Democrats got up in arms about. Do you know Barack Obama spent $43 million on the reflecting pool? And that pool needs fixing.
3: I don't see you doing any better in the booty department.
1: So again, the media is not mad that Obama blew $43 million on a reflecting pool and it needs repairs. They're mad that Trump is spending $13 million to fix it.
4: The media is a bunch of losers.
1: But again, we haven't spent the summer covering it because it doesn't affect you. Okay, crime affects you. We're sitting on the lowest recorded murder rate in 90 years. That's a big damn deal for you and your family. Okay, the Trump tax cuts, obviously a huge deal economically. The fact that prescription drug prices have fallen for the first time in 60 years, that matters. Trump savings accounts for little kids, that stuff matters. But most of what we're talking about in politics does not. You know, if someone's telling you about how we're a racist country, it's so embarrassing because, yeah, we're so racist that minorities are moving here from all over the world to build a better life for themselves and their families. Okay, modern day racism is not Democrats calling you, a Republican, a racist. It's Democrats reaching out to black people and saying, vote for us because those Republicans want you to get voter ID and you're not smart enough to do that.
4: What the hell did you just say?
1: That's the modern racism. It's the condescension towards minorities that has led a lot of woke white people to cater towards socialism. Like you think of the people who voted for Zora Mamdani in New York, 90% of them were Ivy League educated white kids. White kids who decided they know what the minorities need. No, what they need is a government handout. They can't do it themselves. Okay, and that's so much of the current scam. Okay, here's John Ossoff. He's talking in Georgia about how we should be, you know, living in a world where we don't have to discuss whether or not a white nationalist belongs in the Senate. Who's the white nat? It's so embarrassing. Listen to this, clip 16.
5: Look, I think in a way, it's tragic that here in Georgia in the year 2026, in some ways, one of the central questions of the U.S. Senate race is whether white nationalism belongs in the United States Senate.
1: White nationalism belongs in the United States. So he's suggesting Collins is a white nationalist? It's so embarrassing. And why is he a white nationalist, you guys? Because he supports Donald Trump's border policies of securing the border, deporting the migrants, and cracking down on any companies who hire them. If that makes him a white nationalist, do you know who else is a white nationalist? Barack Obama. Here is Obama running for president on what John Ossoff now says are white nationalist policies. Clip 28.
6: One of the central components of immigration reform is enforcement, and this bill contains a number of important provisions to beef up border security. But that's not enough. Real enforcement also means drying up the pool of jobs that encourages illegal immigration, and that can only happen if employers don't hire illegal workers. Unfortunately, our current employer enforcement system does little to nothing to deter illegal immigrants from finding work.
1: Okay, so that's Barack Obama, okay, saying strict border enforcement, aggressive deportations, crackdown on every company that hires an illegal immigrant. According to John Ossoff, that makes him a white nationalist. Is anyone calling Obama a white nationalist?
7: The answer would be no.
1: No, he would be a half white nationalist if we were going to be clear. But the point is, this is all pretend stuff. Calling someone racist in this day and age does not affect you. The card has been bastardized beyond all recognition, and it just doesn't carry weight anymore because everybody sees through the lazy grift.
4: Democrats just call everyone racist so they go along with their stupid ideas.
1: One of the reasons socialists are gaining traction, this is real. I said this morning on DBO, if you're listening, on DBO to Scotty Inez, is to the credit of the Democrat socialist, as dumb as we think their ideas are, they're showing up with ideas. Hey, we'll tax the rich, give you free stuff. And that may not be feasible. The rich people may take their money elsewhere. Socialism has failed in every country in the world, but they're still giving you an offer. Okay, the current crop of Democrats for the last 10 years, John Ossoff is one of them, has literally ran on Trump is Hitler. Trump is Hitler, you got to elect us because Trump is Hitler. We got to stop Hitler. Okay, but if you need to put food on your table, stopping pretend Hitler doesn't help you do it. You know, if you need to get your kid on an education, you certainly don't want them an education from people who can't tell the difference between Donald Trump and the man Adolf Hitler who killed 6 million people. But that is so much of what modern politics has become. Label your opponent. Trash your opponent as the devil. By default, this is an old Hollywood screenwriting trick. If you make the villain bad enough, people learn to root for your air quote hero. But in modern politics, there aren't a lot of heroes out there if you're running on things like we're really racist. Florida, David Jolly. I could play this clip 100 times today. So David Jolly is, of course, the Democratic nominee who's about to get his ass handed to him by Byron Donalds. How do I know that? Because in Florida, where everybody in the world is moving because there's less tax, there's less regulation, you have more freedom, you don't have a bureaucratic boot of government cracking every small business before it can even open, David Jolly's appeal last night in his big victory speech was that Republicans rolled Florida backwards in the last 8 years on race. That's the claim. We're going backwards on race, he says, as the Republicans nominate a black man. I mean, dude. Here it is, clip four.
8: Whether your foundations are rooted in faith or Jefferson's natural rights of man, what we know is everybody deserves the economic liberty and the personal liberty that was at the foundation of the start of the nation. We got so much wrong. We got so much wrong at the beginning. People of color were three-fifths of a person. Women did not have economic or legal rights. But that arc of history bent towards progress. That arc has bent backwards in the last 8 years.
9: You ought to be ashamed of yourself.
1: That arc has bent backwards in the last 8 years.
10: That is a fact check false.
1: There's a black man on the top of the ticket. You may not know that if you're a liberal because you pretend black conservatives don't exist, but understand that Trump became president because black men voted for him in record numbers. Highest level of black support since Gerald Ford in 1976. Why? Because a lot of people see that through the charade. How many times have I played this Charles Barkley clip, which dates back to the Biden administration, on why Democrats were losing black votes?
11: The reason I think the Democratic Party, Mr. Biden, President Biden, is losing black votes is they only care about black people every 4 years. They come into our neighborhoods and say, we're going to make stuff better. We're going to do this, do this, do this. And then finally, us black people are like, yo, man, other than my ability to dunk a basketball, all my neighborhoods are still the same. Our schools are still the same. And that's why I think black people are leaving disappointed in the Democratic Party, because I ain't going to lie, I voted Democratic every time just because I thought it was going to help black people and poor people. Because black people and poor white people, they're in the same boat.
12: Do you have a problem figuring out whether you're for me or Trump and you ain't black?
1: Okay. Apparently Charles Barkley no longer black. Joe Biden has revoked his card. I played this clip for you yesterday. John Fugelsang's a terrible comedian. Just like a really smarmy guy who hates himself. So he's fashioned his brand around taking condescending approaches to debating conservatives. That's what he does. He talks down to people. you know, it's like an everyman. But he's very pretty. And from time to time, they book him on MSNBC and CNN just to remind themselves why he never made it in television. I was once on a stand-up show with him. One of the funniest nights of my life. I was doing a political benefit at Stand Up New York. And it was a good crowd, and I had a great set, and then he had to go on after me and just died. Like, but he bombed to the point that I didn't enjoy it. But I actually genuinely felt bad for him. I'm too nice of a person, so I wind up feeling bad. But the reality is, after hearing him talk about Byron Donalds on MSNBC the other night, I was like, oh God, this guy deserves all the self-hatred he has for himself. Listen to him describing Byron Donalds, and I want you to pick up on something. Okay, Fugelsang, all of these woke left pundits, okay, want you to believe they're the champion of the minority community. We're the ones that have the real relationship here. But when a black conservative shows up, like, do you remember when Tim Scott gave the rebuttal to the State of the Union address and the old Twitter management let the term Uncle Tim trend for 12 hours? They decided he was the racist, he was the sellout. You know, as the guy whose grandfather was literally picking cotton. Okay, he became the first black American elected to both houses of Congress. He was in the House, then he was in the Senate. His grandfather was a slave picking cotton. Okay, and he famously talks about that in the evolution of the Southern heart. But anyway, when he gets up there as a conservative, every racist name the Democrats had in their own Dixiecrat playbook comes right back to the surface. So here's Fugelsang calling Byron Donalds a drug dealer. He looks like the guy who sells you drugs, then arrests you for buying them. I don't even know what he's going for. I don't know that he does. But this is supposed to be comedy, what you're listening to right here. Here it is, clip 15.
7: A lot will depend on who the Republicans pick, I think.
13: Who's the good one?
7: As a comedian or as a civic society? It's hard to say. I mean, Byron Donalds is like the guy you'd buy weed from and then watch him put other men in jail for selling weed, isn't he? So there's that. David Jolly gets to come out there and say, I'm not a radical. I was a Republican. And then I looked around and saw what was going on. Their entire MO is selling the Democratic Party as communist, radical, groomer, transgender, lunatic. And by having a former Republican in there, that will help in ways that having someone on the left wouldn't. It's all going to come down to which unqualified clown the Republicans pick for their nominee.
1: Oh, God. Poor John Fugelsang.
14: You do that again and I'll break every bone in your body.
1: No, you don't threaten violence. The penalty for being John Fugelsang is you got to be John Fugelsang. You know, and when he tells you things like that, it's so embarrassing. Byron Donalds looks like the guy who sells you drugs. And then locks you up, brags about people selling drugs, doesn't he? What are you saying? He looks like Kamala Harris? Because Kamala Harris famously bragged about throwing black men in jail for smoking weed and then claimed that she smoked weed in college while listening to Tupac and Biggie. There's only one small problem. Neither Tupac or Biggie had recorded a single solitary track of music back when Kamala Harris was in college in the 1980s.
15: She is a fraud, a phony, a woman without a moral core, a regular two-faced, mealy-mouthed politician who swings with the wind.
1: But the point is, when every one of these people gets out there on TV and asks you to bake a characterization of a political position on their fictitious depiction of a character. Okay, there's no deliverable. Like, it goes back to the Biden thing in 2020 when Biden said it was a battle for the soul of our nation. I used to get on the radio every day and be like, what does that mean? Like, what do I get if we win the battle for the soul of our nation? You know what I'm saying? Lower taxes? Nope. They went up. Lower crime? Nope. Went through the roof. Lower gas? Uh-uh. Better schools? Nah, they got shut down. Okay. Every single one of these sweeping generalizations is an ask for nothing. Vote for us. There's no deliverable. Like, do you remember protecting democracy in 2024? Democracy's on the ballot. We're protecting democracy, they said, as they arrested their political opponent, indicted him 96 times. We're protecting democracy. As they replaced Joe Biden on the ticket and didn't give voters a say. You don't understand. We're just protecting democracy over here by not, we're protecting it from you, meaning you're not allowed into the friggin' democracy. That's who we're dealing with. So we try to get on the air and cover stuff that matters. In the very next segment, you will hear something that actually matters, like good old fashioned. Do you remember Substance? There's still just a little bit left if you stick around.
0: You're listening to the man who can do it all.
16: He can wrestle.
17: That's right. Yeah.
16: He can style. He can profile. Yeah. He can woo.
13: Ooh, the lady. And last but not least, he's got class.
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13: Wow, I love this story. Fox Across America with Jimmy Fallon. So a polling firm, if you didn't catch this, do you remember in the run-up to last week's Wisconsin primaries, all of the polls had Francesca Hong winning by 20-plus points, only to watch her lose?
14: What in the wide, wide world of sports is going on here?
13: Remember I read you the story, and keep it in mind for the duration of the midterms. So a polling firm that was showing Francesca Hong with a 23-point lead over David Crowley in Wisconsin, they've shut down and admitted that their whole operation was fake. Okay.
15: That's not right.
13: Here's their statement. Median Strategies polling discontinued. Median Strategies has concluded its polling project and will not publish additional polls. All previously published polling releases have been withdrawn and should not be cited or treated as genuine polling data. Median Strategies was created as a short-term social experiment examining how purported polling information could enter and spread through the political information ecosystem without independent verification. Thank you for understanding. So they literally admitted that they made up fake polls just to see news outlets, specifically liberal ones, spread them with zero verification.
16: Journalism in this country is dead and buried.
13: Why does that matter? Because it means that's exactly what they're doing in Texas, where they're like, James Tallarico, the vegan who said God was non-binary. That guy. No, he's winning. You don't understand. He's running away with it somewhere over there in Texas.
17: You're not telling me the truth.
13: Okay, and you get the same, see the same thing with socialist polls in Florida. And you're going to see the same thing with some of these socialist polls out in Michigan. Like Abdul Al-Sayed is losing to Mike Rogers right now. But believe me, the tone of the media coverage is going to change. Why? Because these socialist outlets are going to fund a lot of polls to convince you their guy is winning. Why do they do that, Jimmy, if it's a lie? Because polls do not exist in the modern era to report opinion. They exist to shape opinion. Everybody loves a winner. They want to vote for the guy they think is going to win. So if they see polling, oh, I know the socialism stuff sounded crazy, but the guy's winning. Turns out he's better than the other guy. Did you see the poll? So Francesca Hong, who said she had spent 2 months in a mental institution for cutting herself, the woman who said she wanted to ban Thanksgiving, defund the police, and abolish prisons, was supposedly winning by 23 points. But everybody in the media that cited that, wow, she's winning big. She's up 20 in the average. Okay, they were citing a fake poll. And as Median Strategies flat out admits, there was zero independent verification to anything they published.

0: This is WDBO, Orlando's news, weather, and traffic starts now.
1: I'm Laurel Lee. Our top story, some officials are warning about North Korea's nuclear capabilities with reports that the nation has between 50 to 60 nuclear weapons. President Trump saying it should have never gotten to that point, but that he's not worried.
2: I know Kim Jong-un very well, and he's going to be fine. As long as we have a smart president, he's going to be fine. If we have a dumb president, then he's probably not going to be so fine.
1: The president telling reporters he's trying to plan a meeting with North Korea's supreme leader to discuss the nation's nuclear capabilities, but North Korea is brushing off the potential of talks with the U.S. The president met with the North Korean leader several times during his first term, but failed to reach any sort of agreement. Pending home sales fell more than expected in July.
3: The National Association of Realtors says the number of homes under contract for sale dropped to its lowest level since January. The group's chief economist says the highest mortgage rates of the year hit in the middle of summer, putting a damper on contract signings. He also noted home prices are at record highs, so houses are sitting on the market longer. Pending home sales decreased 2.3% in July and 2.2% on a yearly basis. I'm Tammy Trujillo.
1: Amazon is significantly expanding its Prime Air drone delivery service with plans to reach nearly 500 cities and towns across the U.S. by the end of the year.
4: The company says customers can receive eligible items, including groceries, medications, and household goods, in as little as 30 minutes. After an order is placed, packages weighing up to 5 pounds are loaded onto autonomous drones that use onboard sensors and obstacle avoidance technology to navigate safely to customers' homes. The drones identify a safe drop zone before delivering the package and returning to base. The expansion marks a major step in Amazon's push for faster delivery service. I'm Monica Nelson.
1: A new study shows coffee drinkers are being associated with healthier body composition. Michael Kastner reports.
5: Serving coffee with a crawler. Dunkin' doesn't take a lot of skill.
6: Researchers at the University of Oulu in Finland say those who drank more coffee for the most part had lower levels of body fat and greater skeletal muscle mass. The study looked at more than 2,200 people who were 46 years old with similar body mass index. Researchers say the results could push further studies to determine whether coffee itself caused any of the biological differences. I'm Michael Kastner.
1: Laurel Lee, WDBO News.
7: 25 weeks comes down to this. 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Race 26, the final hunt for a spot in the chase. 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
12: Partly cloudy skies for the overnight hours with warm overnight lows in the upper 70s. For your Thursday, watching a little bit more moisture around. That means higher coverage of rain and storms anticipated. Still hot with temps in the mid-90s. And more active weather for Friday. Again, pretty good coverage of rain and storms. Highs in the low 90s. From Channel 9 Eyewitness News, I'm meteorologist David Heckard.
13: Traffic is a mess this afternoon because of a crash I-4 eastbound before Central.
14: Stuck on the highway and wishing you could have avoided the headache?
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15: 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We now have all lanes back open.
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16: I'm just going to let you keep talking. We're on the air. It is Fox Across America with Jimmy Failla. You have the highest security clearance anywhere in media on the show. I tell the audience everything. Sometimes I even let them listen in while my upcoming guests are talking to me about fashion. Joining us now, all the way from the great state of Washington, she'd make a triumphant return to the show. You can see her on Outnumbered tomorrow. Is that true? You'll be on the curvy couch
17: I'm
16: of Outnumbered.
17: On the curvy couch.
16: Tiffany Smiley back on the show, and the crowd goes wild. Hey, girl.
17: Hey.
16: So we're actually having parent talk.
17: I know.
16: You know what's funny? On the air, okay, if people listen to our interviews, they think we're like out of control.
17: Yeah.
16: That was actually a really boring conversation off the air. Our Hide My conversation was about how both of our kids are leaving for college. You just dropped your son off.
17: Yes.
16: Lincoln's leaving next week.
17: Yes.
16: You know, normally you hear Hot Mike. People are talking about partying or drugs or God knows what. Not us, Smiley. What a boy. That might have been my worst Hot mic moment ever. But it's good to see you.
17: Good to be here, always.
16: Well, last time I was on a Hot mic, it was the White House Correspondents' Dinner, and I was lamenting the lack of security. I famously said, yes, we might as well have a doorstop and a scarecrow out there. And wouldn't you know it, a guy ran through with a gun. And apparently somebody agreed with me
17: and then
16: ran in to prove his point. There it is.
17: We were watching on TV.
16: That's so silly.
17: We're like, where's Jimmy?
16: Jimmy will be back. Jimmy was spooning three Guatemalan women. Did you?

0: That's when the shooting happened. So my immediate instinct was I do need to get back to the camera to host this show, or at least toss to whoever's hosting this show, because they're not having me on to make balloon animals for 3 hours right. once the shots are fired. And I'm aware of this. Okay. So I attempt to leave the ballroom. There are about 100 guns pointed at me with scopes on them and flashlights because it's Secret Service. They've secured the room.
1: Yeah, like, and you're like, it's not me.
0: And they're
1: it's
0: like, get on the ground. Right. But it's so fierce, naturally, that these three tiny Guatemalan waitresses who had witnessed this just immediately began crying because they were scared. So I was holding these tiny women in my arms. And to be clear, I had fantasized about ending my night with three tiny Guatemalan women in my arms. I just
1: Your
0: didn't understand.
1: Dreams were coming true.
0: I didn't know the circle. I know. I owe the shooter a couple of bucks. I mean, he really sped the plow on this one, if you will. But there I was, like, holding these little women. It was really adorable. And they all fit in my arms. And it was a really sweet story. But I never made it to the TV set.
1: I don't think you'll ever be able to hold me. I'm not a little woman.
0: Yeah, well, that sounds like a challenge. Tiffany, there's always some kind of unconventional challenge when you're on this show. Tiffany Smiley's here. She needs a hug. Sometimes they come on, they want to talk about the elections. I didn't realize I was just chaperoning a breakdown today.
1: Yes.
0: There's always a different assignment when you're on the show.
1: Never know.
0: Today's is very unique. So you're back here on the East Coast, which is exciting. What we were reacting to is like primary stuff. Florida ran, you know, nominated a couple of socialists. It's a weird one in Florida because they have a lot of Cubans who fled socialism.
1: Right, right. But I think there's a lot of transplants there too. Mm-hmm. You know, it's funny, not funny, this DSA takeover that's happening. And you know, pundits are saying, oh, it's just in these pockets around the country. Well, it just happened in Florida, yeah. which is very, very, I mean, it used to be a swing state, a more purple state. Like in the 90s, the legislature was Democrat.
0: Yep.
1: Crime was up and you never knew where the state was going to go. But now it's safe to say it's a very, very red state.
0: Yeah, it's not a swing state.
1: It's not a swing state. Mm-hmm. And a full-on Democrat socialist just won the Senate.
0: I know, but imagine, or at least the nominee.
1: The nominee for the Democrats. Smiley.
0: Yes, but imagine that. Like, imagine at the end of the OJ chase.
1: Yeah.
0: If you leaned into your single friend and you're like, you know, that guy in the Broncos single. You're like, no, he killed his wife. You know, he's on the market, technically yeah. speaking. You're
1: Give
0: like, what are you
1: shot.
0: Doing? That is what they're doing.
1: Yes.
0: If you just fled, imagine, okay? Because these are real stories. People flee Cuba on like inner tubes, a fence.
1: Oh, yeah.
0: So imagine you flee Cuba on a fence, right? You paddle through shark-infested waters. You make it 90 miles in the dead of night to the shores of Miami. And the first thing you see on the TV you're walking past is that a socialist... Do you get back on the fence?
1: Like, well, I don't think it's them necessarily voting for
0: yeah,
1: these
0: I know,
1: candidates.
0: But no. I'm just saying that that could be in power at the place you just showed up
1: yes,
0: to. That's
1: yes,
0: what I mean.
1: Yes, very real.
0: Yeah.
1: It's actually... You know, a year ago, I remember thinking with the Mamdani election, oh, there's no way. And I'm like, oh, Mamdani's here. And now Mamdani's not just the mayor of New York City. Now he's sort of the kingmaker of the Democrat Party. He's endorsing these DSA candidates that are winning congressional seats. And it's in Colorado. It's in Michigan. It's in California. Where does it stop?
0: I know that's the thing. We're talking to the great Tiffany Smiley. She's all dressed up for this one. And
1: I got fancy.
0: She actually did get very fancy. That is a very Saturday night fancy. Saturday night, assuming she gets paid in singles wherever she happens to be working. Tiffany Smiley's here. Get some greenery for the scenery, fellas. She's up next on the main stage. I'm kidding. Stop it. So hold on a second here, though. But you make that, that is the point of like, where does it stop? And I think, honestly, what it will take in the midterms is this stuff right now has not been subjected to statewide scrutiny. You know,
1: like
0: Mamdani won a New York City race in a low turnout primary against Andrew Cuomo, who had a lot of baggage, and Curtis Sliwa, who's a nice guy. I'm on radio with him at WOR. He hosts the morning show. I like him a lot, but he's been in New York for about 40 years. He's more of a cartoon character than a serious entity. Mm-hmm. And it's not because he's not a serious person. He's not invested in the community, but there is a fatigue. And if you're going up against a new thing.
1: Right.
0: In a low turnout election.
1: Yes.
0: You know, the new thing has a momentum you don't have. Most of the people who could have saved New York from Mamdani are already living in Florida.
1: Yes.
0: They left.
1: They left during COVID.
0: Yeah.
1: And they sort of saw the writing on the wall, maybe with some of the policies that were coming down that are just destructive to everyday life, really, at this point. Mm-hmm. But I always say, you know, I don't care who you are. You have to be invested in this country politically today.
0: Yeah.
1: You have to vote. You have to be aware. You have to know who you're voting for, too.
0: Yeah, I mean.
1: You can't just follow TikTok and go off of that.
0: If you just follow TikTok, you're just.

0: You're just trying to free Palestine at this point. There's nothing else going on.
1: So, and get free healthcare and get, you know, free grocery stores and free buses.
0: Just give me stuff.
1: Just give it to me.
0: So let's have, oh, God, if I had a nickel for every time Tiffany Smiley said that, I'm kidding. Stop it. So hold on. That was a sound bite. So let's talk about it, girlfriend. We have kids going to college, both you and I. Did you see the Penn State story?
1: Yes. And then the Penn State story comes out and I'm alone in a hotel room and just took my oldest baby to college, but and I wanted to call him and say, be careful. So he's going through Rush. He decided to go through Rush, and he's very vague. He said he was going to a bagel party at 6 p.m. I'm like, what's a...
0: Yeah.
1: Am I out of the loop?
0: I know, that sounds... I'm going to get to some research, because that sounds like a euphemism.
1: Bagel party? I'm like, serving bagels at 6 p.m.?
0: In the evening?
1: Yeah.
0: There's something shaky going on there. So, there's something shaky going on there.
1: Then the Penn State story comes out, and I'm like, hey, you got to be careful.
0: Yeah, you do. But the Penn State story is crazy because they were running, like, basically almost an interstate. They were running an interstate drug trafficking ring. There was big money flying around and stuff like that. And, you know, obviously people were getting paid to deal the drugs, you know, and this thing kind of blew up because they were doing it above board on Venmo. And the kid was getting Venmo payments. And I just want to stop, okay? Because we disparage where I went to college. Where we go, Jimmy went to community college, blah, blah,
1: blah.
0: Yeah,
1: that's cool.
0: My community college buddies would, many of whom were dealing drugs, knew better than to put it on Venmo.
1: Yes.
0: The point I'm trying to make is there's a better quality of education at the lower level schools. You know, you never hear of a massive drug ring at Nassau Community College. No way. Because if they are dealing it, they're smart enough to know how to deal it.
1: Right. Well, it sounds like there was maybe a parent or two involved.
0: The dad was involved. One of them was a lawyer in Pittsburgh. They were listening on WJAS and Beaver County Radio. And yeah, they had somebody directing this just the same as you would some type of, you know, narco syndicate. You know what I mean?
1: Mm-hmm.
0: But the point is they got busted.
1: Yeah.
0: So, I mean, what does that do to the fall party season? And they got a new guy to come in now.
1: They're done.
0: That is crazy, though.
1: Yeah,
0: but
1: it is.
0: We're talking to Tiffany Smiley. We're trying to get our hands on some of that sweet Penn State money. I'm kidding. I mean, it's not the worst. It's not the worst thing to happen in Penn State involving kids.
1: But if they could channel it into maybe business school or entrepreneurship, they obviously have the skills to be incredible entrepreneurs and think outside the box.
0: Talented,
1: just make it legal.
0: Talented people.
1: Help people out. Don't harm them.
0: Yeah, I mean, that's part of the problem, too. Yeah. It's like, in this day and age, I talk to Lincoln about this all the time.
1: Yeah.
0: Like, you can't, it's not the 80s. Like, I didn't grow up doing cocaine, but I grew up around a lot of people who did, and none of them died because there was no fentanyl.
1: Yes.
0: Yeah, I was drinking.
1: Yep.
0: I had a lot of potheads around me, but I was a beer guy. Yeah. I grew up because I grew up, my dad was a cop. All his buddies drank beer. You wanted to grow up and have a cold one, and I drank beer. I mean, where I grew up in Levittown, we were drinking beer in like sixth grade.
1: Yeah.
0: Like, for real. I mean,
1: Boone's Farm.
0: You have Boone's Farm. But you said your mom drank that when she was pregnant with you for the whole 9 months, which I thought was interesting, and you turned out fine enough.
1: I'm okay. Anyway. I'm smart.
0: Well, okay. Air quotes okay on that one. But the point is, we're not living in that moment.
1: Right.
0: But, you know, at the college level, I guess we are, because people are still doing everything. And I wonder if we're naive as parents, you know, because you want to believe that society's cleaning up its act, you know, because there's so much of, like, there's this weird thing. I've been talking about this a lot lately. Because we're in this age of Instagram where everybody is looks conscious, self-care has really become a big thing.
1: Mm-hmm.
0: And there are so many influencers giving you meal prep tips and workout tips and get ahead tips. And I feel like everybody's better looking now, but they've all lost their minds because their whole life is digital. And I think that's what's happening.
1: Yes, perhaps.
0: I think it's the best generation of American looks, and in a lot of ways, probably the worst of mental health.
1: Yeah, I think you're right. And these poor kids, you know, I can't imagine growing up. Well, everything they did from day one has been recorded and videoed.
0: That's another problem. Yeah, like people always say, like, oh, if I grew up in that era, I'd be screwed. But you wouldn't have just did the things you did, I guess.
1: Right.
0: If you knew it was getting recorded, you know what I mean?
1: Right. So then you don't learn how to get yourself out of a paper bag. You just think you're above par on everything.
0: Yeah, thank you.
1: You know.
0: Yeah, no, I get it. But that's the thing. So this guy got busted. I'm reading this really quick. We're talking to Tiffany Smiley about this Penn State story. Wow, a $20,000 Venmo payment.
1: Wow.
0: First of all, can you even make a Venmo payment that big?
1: Like, no, I don't even have Venmo.
0: One thing I know about these guys, no, that's funny. One thing I know about these guys is they were not politically, they don't follow politics. And the reason I say that is if you remember when the Biden administration was expanding the size of the IRS and they wanted to audit anything above a $600 Venmo transaction.
1: Right, right.
0: So at a time right. when the Biden government was looking at $600 garage sale payments,
1: yes.
0: this guy comes in with 20 grand.
1: What happened to cash? Just go with cash.
0: And this happened because this happened for real when they raided the frat house. This actually happened when Biden was still president. Mm. This is not a this happened yesterday. They raided the frat house December of 2024. So Biden was still the outgoing president. Okay. And the guy was tasered, taken into custody. Well, that's hot. Mikey pays money to get tased on the weekend. Yeah, he has a woman on Craigslist. Asian lady comes in. Wow. Mao gets him. But taser taken into custody while a search of his dorm room allegedly turned up over 8 grams of cocaine, 8 ounces of weed, more than 200 amphetamine and dextroamphetamine pills. He also had a handgun and all the stuff you probably should have if you have that many drugs on you. But the point is, this was December of 2024. Okay, following his arrest, he ratted on his supplier. Okay, a member of that fraternity. And then this turned into a larger thing. Wow, this is crazy.
1: Well, this is sort of the look at the young people who are voting now. Mm-hmm. They're not paying attention to politics.
0: Oh yeah, so you're saying like the socialist people?
1: Yeah.
0: So if the DSA was smart, they would have gave away this cocaine. Because I got to tell you something. If you're 19, free cocaine goes a lot longer than a promise of free healthcare or childcare. Mom, Donnie's doing it all wrong.
1: Yeah.
0: Because he was saying free bus.
1: Right.
0: He should have been saying free speedboat rides.
1: He needs to go to the frat houses.
0: That's funny. Instead of freezing the rent, you know what I'm saying? We're just going to bring in some snow, you know? That is crazy. But this is where we are, Tiff. This is the world we live in as you send your kid off to college.
1: I know. What are you trying to do to me?
0: No, I'm not trying to.
1: But I did raise a kid who has common sense, and he knows. I think what's most important that you know who you are.
0: Yes.
1: And you know your talents, your gifts, and what you have to give back to this world.
0: And if you take that to college and you've already found a percentage of yourself, you have a better chance than the people who blank slate it.
1: Yes.
0: Because those are the kids. I got to tell you this. Kids I grew up around that were drinking in like sixth and seventh grade, a lot of them are actually fine.
1: Yeah.
0: And the kids who didn't drink in high school got alcohol poisoning first weekend in college. Some of them are cooking meth right now.
1: They're lost in the world.
0: I have a lot of kids that I knew on my level that were like literally like people who like ran the school store, that level of good child.
1: Yeah.
0: You know what I mean? Who volunteered for every club. Yes. And the last time I saw them
1: in all the college prep classes.
0: Last time I saw him, he was a white guy with dreadlocks who wanted drug money on the side of a freeway. And I'm like, wait a minute, I know you. Like,
1: you're going to be something.
0: Yeah, hold on a second. Like, that's crazy. But that is what happens. There's something to be said as a parent. I always call it a controlled detonation.
1: Yes. Yep.
0: You kind of have to talk to your kids about this stuff and let them, you know, to the extent that you can, participate moderated ways.
1: Yep.
0: Because if you just kid yourself into thinking like, not my kid, you know what I mean?
1: That's right.
0: Your kid's drunk with a mohawk driving a motorbike through the principal's office a week after he gets to college. You're like, what the hell just happened? College happened.
1: I would rather them do it under my watch.
0: Amen.
1: And my middle son has pushed that limit. He took my car one time and did a bunch of donuts in a high school parking lot.
0: That's all right. When we come back, I'll tell you what we used to do with stolen cars and you'll feel better. More Tiffany Smiley confessions after this.
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11: Stop talking to Tiffany Smiley about God knows what. So you had mentioned earlier, it is Fox Across America with Jimmy Failla. You had mentioned earlier, the shenanigans your son had pulled with stealing your car and taking it out to do donuts, which is admirable.
12: Or do you call them donuts or whatever cookies or what?
11: I know what you mean. Figure eights, stuff like that. It's great. So I had a kid who's proud of this story if he's listening. I went to high school with this kid, Jeff Bielenson, who I love him. And I love this dad, Dom. And Dom, if you're listening, you know how I feel about you. I'm crazy about you. I'm going to try not to get emotional. So Dom Bielenson is a Long Island guy. Ran a service station on Long Island. Uh-huh. So the service station had like little vehicles to drop off auto parts and stuff like that. And when we were in high school and everyone went to bed, they had like an 11:30, 12:30 curfew. Jeff used to steal one of his dad's service vehicles, and we used to lay in the back like we were being human trafficked into the country, and we would drive here into New York City and walk around Times Square,
12: awesome.
11: Like talk to hookers and pimps and drug dealers. We had no money to go into anything. We just had enough gas in the car to get us here, and then we'd walk around like, wow, you know? And I tell you, I miss old Times Square. They got rid of all the triple X, but just listen to me. If a bag of M&Ms is $34, that is more pornographic than anything they were doing in the Triple Tree Theater. I mean, in terms of offensive to your polite sensibilities.
12: Talk about rip off.
11: I'm just saying.
12: Rip it off.
11: The M&Ms are more than the hookers were when I was a kid. And now again, granted, certain things you don't want too cheap. But the point is, you don't have that problem with M&Ms. They're not going to be too cheap, Tiffany. So, point being is, if your son's just doing figure eights or whatever you call them in the parking lot, he's going to be fine.
12: I think so, too.
11: Yeah, he's not, you know, you don't want him to grow up chasing hookers around Times Square in a stolen vehicle, because then he's going to become a national radio host and TV host. And, you know, I wouldn't wish this on anybody. No. Come on, I'm telling you because I care. Stay in school, kids. Tiffany Smiley, we miss you already.
12: Aww.
11: There she goes.
12: Welcome back.
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13: I'm Laurel Lee. Our top story, President Trump met with North Korea's Kim Jong-un three times during his first term, including two summits. Now he's saying he'll do it again. ABC News White House correspondent Karen Travers with the latest.
14: President Trump said Wednesday he'll meet with North Korean dictator Kim Jong-un this year, but he wouldn't say if he's been exchanging letters with him.
15: But I get along with him. And you know what? The fact that I get along with him, that's a good thing.
14: North Korea has sent troops to fight alongside the Russians in Ukraine and has supplied Iran with missile technology. The president Sunday announced he was directing Defense Secretary Pete Hegseth to substantially reduce joint U.S.-South Korea military exercises, saying they were, quote, inappropriate and hostile toward North Korea. Karen Travers, ABC News, The White House.
13: A polling firm that released erroneous polls is shutting down. More from Mark Mayfield.
16: Median Strategies released polls showing Los Angeles Mayor Karen Bass and former Wisconsin gubernatorial candidate Francesca Hong ahead with wide margins in their respective races. A message on the company's website says previously published polling releases have been withdrawn and should not be cited. It also says Median Strategies was intended to be a short-term social experiment, examining how purported polling information could enter and spread through the political information ecosystem without independent verification. I'm Mark Mayfield.
13: Police say the bodies of two Belgian climbers who vanished in the Swiss Alps 34 years ago have been discovered and free from the melting Trift Glacier.
17: On July 26th, a hiker found two bodies on the glacier in southern Switzerland. The bodies were transported to the Institute of Forensic Medicine for ID, with a direct comparison of DNA profiles confirming they are two mountaineers who went missing in 1992. The two men were 39 and 41 years old when they disappeared. Climate change has intensified glacier melt, leading to a surge in the number of bodies being uncovered by retreating ice. I'm Monica Nelson.
13: August is National Hair Loss Awareness Month. A dermatologist is detailing what works and what does not to prevent hair loss and help with regrowth. 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
18: The only FDA-approved over-the-counter medication that both males and females can use that's been clinically proven to regrow hair, keep the hair that's on our head thicker, fuller, longer.
13: She urges caution when looking at supplements claiming to help with hair growth because she says many are not FDA approved and could interact poorly with other medications. Rana Singh says it's best to get a diagnosis from a dermatologist before experimenting with different products. Laurel Lee, WDPO News.
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26: Partly cloudy skies for the overnight hours with warm overnight lows in the upper 70s. For your Thursday, watching a little bit more moisture around. That means higher coverage of rain and storms anticipated. Still hot with temps in the mid-90s. And more active weather for Friday. Again, pretty good coverage of rain and storms. Highs in the low 90s. From Channel 9 Eyewitness News, I'm meteorologist David Heckard.
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1: Jimmy, back in action, fired up for hour number three of Fox Across America, sponsored by the fine folks at Prevagen. They say it's for your brain. Apparently, they're not selling in Florida these days because they just elected a couple of socialists over in those Democrat primaries. I mean, dude.
2: Well, that's the dumbest thing I've heard of.
1: We're going to get into it in this hour. Paul Gleiser's coming by from the great state of Texas. I actually want to talk about Frank Beard, the late great drummer for ZZ Top. If you're out there in Tyler, Texas, listening on KTBB, you're probably all too familiar with their story and Robin Hood Studios and the Country Tavern and all of those other local iconic haunts that I idolize. So we have to bring on our own Texas historian, Paul Gleiser, to make some sense of things. Long before we get there, we've got some adulting to do. And we'll talk about politics and everything else. And, of course, my producer, Mikey, wants to get into this back and forth between Larry David and Alan Dershowitz. I will explain. But the point is, if you're living here in America and you're in on the joke that we're kind of the luckiest people who have ever lived, you know, right now you're well aware that our country is divided by a bunch of privileged idiots. People who have more convenience, they have more tolerance, they have more economic upward mobility than any generation that's ever existed, yet all they want to do is complain about the country. Okay, we don't do a lot of that here, but it's a reason why, like, socialists and all these other idiots are making progress, is because a lot of our politics have become a grievance movement. Just tell us what's wrong. You don't need a plan. You don't need to fix it. Okay, just complain. Complaining became currency in the Democratic Party. It worked for a while, but now when you look at the polls on these statewide races, everybody's just like,
3: shut up, will you shut up?
1: They don't want to hear it. Let me give you a poll really quickly. This is over in Michigan, where they nominated Abdul Al-Sayed. Okay, he's been campaigning with Hassan Piker. They want to defund the police, open the prisons. America deserved 9/11. Let's check in on how that's doing in the polls. Clip 21.
4: At 51%, Abdul Al-Sayed is at 47%. So in a state that has not had a Republican United States Senator since, get this, 1994 was the last time that a Republican won a Senate race in the great state of Michigan.
1: So he's losing right now by 5, and that's only going to get a hell of a whole lot worse.
5: He knows what he's talking about.
1: Why is that the case? Because most people do not in any way, shape, or form want anything to do with socialism. Do you know the DSA, the Democratic Socialists of America? Do you know that chapter is 80% white, meaning it is all woke white people?
6: Everything woke turns to
1: okay, 80%. And they went to Ivy League schools. They got big fancy degrees. They were learned to believe America is this big oppressive white supremacist hellhole. You know the old adage, when you have the facts, pound the facts. When you have nothing, pound the table. Well, everybody disparaging America is pounding the table.
7: He's a lousy dad, but he's right.
1: And at the statewide level, it's not going to work. Like, it's happening in these primaries. Some of them are really well funded. Some of them just have very radical districts. Like in New York, a couple of socialists won primaries, and people are misled by that because they go, wow, this socialism thing must be getting really popular. And then you find out that only 7% of the voters took part in the primary. You know, if that's, you're in a primary and there's only 7% of the voters participating, you really don't need that much support. You just need the fleeting amount of people who will turn out and pull a voting lever or mail in a ballot 7 days after the election is held. You know how modern voting works. You don't need to pull a lever. You just need somebody to get to a mailbox at some point in the next 2.5 months.
8: What the hell is the world coming to?
1: Really think about that. Okay, out in, you know, Florida, they were able to count a state that has about 23.5 million people living in it in a day. Do you know right now, as we speak to you right now, that LA has not completely finished counting all the votes in the mayor's race?
9: I'm sick and tired of all this bullshit.
1: That race was in June, dude. It was June 6th. And we're sitting here all these days. It's freaking August. And they're like, we're almost finished. It's going to be...
9: You gotta do better than that.
1: I mean, no, you are finished. Like, in terms of being taken seriously ever again, and trust me, you're already finished. But I bring all of this up as to say, when you get on the air on this show, and we try to talk about what matters in America, what affects you, okay, if socialism were to succeed, yeah, that would matter, because it would stifle innovation, obviously cripple the free markets, de-incentivize hustle and self-reliance and all the things that made us the super achievers that we are. But oh, by the way, it comes with a side helping of Sharia law values. And this is something that's not getting enough attention. Okay, I wanted to pivot to this because of the Bill Maher clip. Bill Maher, to his credit, okay, he has been on the wrong side of a lot of big issues. He was a Trump is Hitler guy. He was a Trump colluded with Russia guy. He followed everything Fauci told you to follow.
7: Fauci's just pulling stuff out of his butt.
1: But he eventually realized he was being lied to and this stuff wasn't aging well with anything. And he was smart enough to distance himself from the craziest positions in the Democratic Party. That's how you survive for 30 years in politics, especially if you're a guy covering it in the news. You survive by knowing when to skip town. Do you know the old adage, if you go to a party and they're smoking weed, you're like, all right, it's a party, no big deal. But if you go to a party and they're smoking crack, you're like, we got to get out of here immediately. Okay, Bill Maher is now walking into the backyard party and realizes they're all smoking crack right now. That's the look.
10: I got a bad feeling about this.
1: So he's trying to distance themselves, but what he's noticing is, in a lot of these places, Michigan being a good example, okay, they are now on their actual websites where candidates, you know, reveal their platforms. They're now taking things off like gay rights and women's rights because they know a lot of the Muslim voters don't support them. And to Bill Maher's credit, instead of just looking the other way, he's at least calling them out. Give him credit for this. This is clip 26.
11: A liberal Democrat named Melissa Chaudhry, running for Congress in Seattle, was asked why, among the many progressive causes listed on her website, LGBT rights was conspicuously absent. Because, she said, a lot of Muslims do not feel that way, unfortunately. Now, here's where a liberal sphincters just tightened. Because they heard the word Muslim and have been brainwashed into thinking, oh, some Islamophobic bullshit coming now. No, just facts. And a little honesty to the people who see everything as oppressor versus oppressed, but can't see who actually does a lot of oppressing. So let me ask, is this the progressive policy now? Is Ms. Chaudhry right? We throw gay people under the bus anytime it clashes with what makes Muslims uncomfortable?
1: Think about that. Okay. And the answer is yes. And I'm going to play the rest of his clip in a minute. But they're flat out saying, oh, yeah, no, we took that off the website. We're trying to garner support from people who don't agree with American values. I mean,
12: it's people with a dirty mind that think like that.
1: Imagine. But that's what a lot of the party has been hijacked by. Here's the rest of it. Clip 27.
11: Democracy, not theocracy. Free speech, even about religion. Equal rights for women, LGBT. That's America. And none of it, none of this is available in Sharia law, which a third of British Muslims want to see be the law in England. And you can't have both. You can't have England and Sharia law. And the left's reaction to Islamification is, the worst that could happen from it is it will get right-wingers elected. Maybe, or maybe the worst that could come from it is in 20 years the UK is turning away gay cruise ships.
1: And he's talking about gay cruise ships because if you didn't follow that story, there was a gay cruise ship making the rounds, basically a big party boat, you know, an all-inclusive, kind of like a hedonism, one of those resorts, like a hookup resort. And it was a party ship sailing around. They had a medical issue, and none of the Middle Eastern countries would let them dock because they don't support and recognize gay rights. Well, in any event, okay, that religion, that value system is now running rampant in the Democrat Party. I mean, that's what Abdul al-Sayed represents in Michigan. Think about Michigan and how Kamala Harris wanted, you know, the governor, Josh Shapiro of Pennsylvania, to possibly be her vice president. And they ruled him out because they're like, we're not going to win Michigan if we have a Jewish guy on the ticket. Like, that passes for acceptable in politics in the modern era that we live in now. Like, actual real dirtbags. where they openly embrace anti-Semitism. Like, it's so crazy to think, like, somebody like Kanye West. We talk about this all the time in my house. Kanye West is a rapper who said a lot of stupid anti-Semitic things. He is banned from performing in most of the world right now. He's doing a couple of sold-out shows in Russia this week. Okay, he just did, a couple hundred thousand people came to see him in, like, Belgium. Okay, he performed at SoFi out in Los Angeles and set a record for the two largest concert sellouts in North America. He had massive turnouts because he has support as an artist. A lot of people will separate the art from the artist. But the point is governments are banning him from performing because he tweeted anti-Semitic things. Yet they're letting hundreds of thousands, if not millions of people into their country that actually truly mean and hope to implement anti-Semitic things. Okay, that's the reality of right now in politics. Like, in Bill Maher, to his credit, I don't think he's even being politically expedient in pointing this out, the way he's distanced themselves from other things like the trans issue. I think, if you're around the block enough, you know crazy when you see it, and you know something that becomes its own threat. Like, do I think socialism is popular enough right now that everyone's just going to go vote for it and they're going to run things? No, I don't think we're there. I'm not the guy who gets on the radio and wants to scare you to death and they're here. But I do actually understand that you can't win the lottery without buying a ticket. Okay? And these socialists right now are being given that ticket. So is socialism here? No. But is socialism a bounce of the ball away from happening and being popular in this country at some point? Yes.
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0: Rosie O'Donnell filling in for Jimmy Kimmel as he takes a summer hiatus. I want to play you a Rosie O'Donnell clip.
1: No, God! No, God, please, no! No! No!
0: I got, listen, I had to listen to what you did. She gets last for this, but it's all the pandery, Trump's the devil, you know, Mango Mussolini garbage. But I want you to hear it anyway. Clip 32.
2: I'm so grateful to be filling in for Jimmy and to be hosting a talk show on network TV once again. This has been kind of a strange experience for me because all of a sudden I'm re-famous. I'm back in the spotlight, all thanks to President Oompa J. Loompa, who is watching us this evening from inside a catering cart. You know, I couldn't have done it without you, sweetie. You brought me back, just like you did with fascism and the measles.
0: Oh, Rosie, good gosh. And the crowd eats that up if it's a Trump bash. And do you see how I wanted you to hear the catering cart thing. Jimmy Fallon's doing a lot of that right now. And obviously, if Kimmel was on the air, he'd be doing it just the same. It's a lot of what they do in liberal comedy is basically tell a lie and then trade on it as an accepted fact comedically. Meaning Trump did not choose to go in a catering cart on his own and get smuggled from plane to plane. The Secret Service had a credible threat on his life. As someone who's been to a few Trump assassination attempts myself, I don't mind that they're playing a little defense with this guy. But what they're basically trying to sell people who watch these shows is this ongoing caricature of Trump, who's brought back fascism and the measles and is running for his life. And the people who tune into this sort of stuff that's divorced from reality do so because a lot of them hate themselves. There's this thing in liberalism where they think they have this weird moral high ground. There's a lot of self-righteousness. Because the people who respond to that sort of thing just need to know they're better than somebody. So the reason they can't stop telling these Trump jokes is because if Trump is this goofball who has no idea what he's doing and is screwing up the country and he's part Hitler, then by default, that makes everybody who votes for him just as guilty as he is, which by default makes everybody in that Jimmy Kimmel studio think they are the good guys in this whole thing. Okay, that's the biggest challenge they have right now over on the left.
3: They're crazy.
0: It's not even that they're all crazy. It's that a lot, like, I know a lot of these people. I feel bad. But if you have a friend who really hates Trump, like, they've made that their personality. Like, if you go, oh, the Yankees won 3-1 last night. They go, yeah, I know. Good thing Trump wasn't there, huh? Everything that guy touches turns to and you're like, whoa, what did Trump have to do with the Yankees? And the answer is nothing. But if you have a friend who has made hating Trump their entire personality, they need people to hear them say the negative thing. You know, they have to walk into the room. God, did you see the thing with the reflecting pool? Oh, that's so embarrassing for Trump. I mean, have you guys caught on to the reflecting? Oh, it's so bad. What's he doing with this ballroom anyway? Oh, man, I read an article today. Really embarrassing. And they need someone to hear them say it. Like, the people who hate Trump, I'm not kidding, are no different than the people who fondle themselves on the New York City subway.
4: What the hell did you just say?
0: I said it was nice to see Jeffrey Toobin again. But the point is, okay, there is this form of, like, self-flagellation that people on the left who hate Trump cannot get enough of. And there's a part of me that's thankful for it. I mean, they screwed up late night so bad that they created a massive opening for somebody like Gutfeld to come along and basically be right-wing Colbert. Just right-wing, right-wing, right-wing, right, you know, and people loved it. They were underserved in that regard. And it's a culture war show that's really popular. And it represents an alternative viewpoint in comedy that was never being shared before his show took off. And his show was so successful, they were able to spin it off on the weekends. Like, that is a reality of what I do. I wouldn't have a show if his show didn't do so good. You know, but the point is that market opening only exists because of these idiots who keep serving this one no confirmation bias. You know what I'm saying? And the audience responds to it. So I don't begrudge them that because there's a market for what they're doing. But the reason the market continues to shrink is comedy is like a trap door. Okay, what I mean by that is when you tell people a joke, it's no different than when you open a trap door. When someone is going to fall down a trap door, you need them to not realize they're standing over the chute. They need to be surprised by the hole in the floor and fall down the chute. Rosie O'Donnell's on last night and does an hour of Trump jokes. Do you think anybody shows up tonight and is surprised that she's going to hear, she's going to tell Trump jokes?
3: The answer would be no.
0: There's no element of surprise. I think that's the biggest challenge for them. You know, it's the funniest thing about doing Fox News Saturday night, and it's the funniest thing about being on the road, is obviously I make fun of Republicans a lot. I mean, lately I've been very hung up on Mitch McConnell, but before that it was Kristi Noem and John Thune, and I'm always telling Trump jokes. I mean, Trump tweeted about my show in a monologue where I made fun of how he fights with Melania, and I thought it was really funny and took her side. Because as a comic, if it's genuinely funny, anyone can laugh at it. But if it's all about one political entity over and over again, you're not doing comedy, you are...

0: This is WDBO, Orlando's news, weather, and traffic starts now.
1: I'm Laurel Lee. Our top story, some officials are warning about North Korea's nuclear capabilities with reports that the nation has between 50 to 60 nuclear weapons. President Trump saying it should have never gotten to that point, but that he's not worried.
2: I know Kim Jong-un very well, and he's going to be fine. As long as we have a smart president, he's going to be fine. If we have a dumb president, then he's probably not going to be so fine.
1: The president telling reporters he's trying to plan a meeting with North Korea's supreme leader to discuss the nation's nuclear capabilities, but North Korea is brushing off the potential of talks with the U.S. The president met with the North Korean leader several times during his first term, but failed to reach any sort of agreement. Pending home sales fell more than expected in July.
3: The National Association of Realtors says the number of homes under contract for sale dropped to its lowest level since January. The group's chief economist says the highest mortgage rates of the year hit in the middle of summer, putting a damper on contract signings. He also noted home prices are at record highs, so houses are sitting on the market longer. Pending home sales decreased 2.3% in July and 2.2% on a yearly basis. I'm Tammy Trujillo.
1: Amazon is significantly expanding its Prime Air drone delivery service with plans to reach nearly 500 cities and towns across the U.S. by the end of the year.
4: The company says customers can receive eligible items, including groceries, medications, and household goods, in as little as 30 minutes. After an order is placed, packages weighing up to 5 pounds are loaded onto autonomous drones that use onboard sensors and obstacle avoidance technology to navigate safely to customers' homes. The drones identify a safe drop zone before delivering the package and returning to base. The expansion marks a major step in Amazon's push for faster delivery service. I'm Monica Nelson.
1: A new study shows coffee drinkers are being associated with healthier body composition. Michael Kastner reports.
5: Serving coffee with a crawler. Duncan doesn't take a lot of skill.
6: Researchers at the University of Oulu in Finland say those who drank more coffee for the most part had lower levels of body fat and greater skeletal muscle mass. The study looked at more than 2,200 people who were 46 years old with similar body mass index. Researchers say the results could push further studies to determine whether coffee itself caused any of the biological differences. I'm Michael Kastner.
1: Laurel Lee, WDBO News.
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11: Partly cloudy skies for the overnight hours with warm overnight lows in the upper 70s. For your Thursday, watching a little bit more moisture around. That means higher coverage of rain and storms anticipated. Still hot with temps in the mid-90s. And more active weather for Friday. Again, pretty good coverage of rain and storms. Highs in the low 90s. From Channel 9 Eyewitness News, I'm meteorologist David Heckard.
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12: Socialist Angie Nixon is the Democrat Party's choice for a U.S. Senate seat in Florida, and Jimmy Failla is having none of it.
13: They're not going to win, obviously. Like, you can't show up to Florida and be the let's blow Israel off the map and empty the prisons crowd.
12: 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And depend on Ed Torrance for Orlando's most frequent traffic reports.
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14: Court alone knows what that woman was thinking 20 years ago, but you are a lucky man.
15: Don't you think, in theory, and thank you for those kind words, don't you think Jenny should be like a GM for a pro sports team? Because, I mean, the fact, like, I can't imagine where I was on the draft board in 2006 as a cab driver who owned a bookie $43,000 that he didn't have. You know what I'm saying? Like, when you're really lining up your prospective husbands, I don't know that that comes to the top of the Mel Kiper draft board, Paul. So maybe Jenny saw something the rest of us didn't. I don't know.
14: I mean, she's the Gil Brandt of fiancés, because she picked she did what Gil Brandt of the Cowboys could do. He could go find that guy that everybody overlooked.
15: Jenny Failla, she's the Jill Brandt. That makes her Jill Brandt. Listen, you bring up Texas icons, Frank Beard. 77-year-old drummer of ZZ Top left this world way too soon yesterday.
14: Yes.
15: ZZ Top, people obviously in your market are well aware of their presence and their impact on the world.
14: In Robin Hood Studios.
15: Yes,
14: and
15: right there in Tyler, right?
14: Robin Hood Bryans, I know very well. He's a good guy.
15: Wow, that is incredible. And it's a true story that when they were recording, they sent a record company executive out to the Country Tavern so they could lay down a track they wanted them to hear when he got back.
14: If it was Country Tavern, I don't know, but I do know they sent him out for lunch.
15: Oh, wow.
14: Yeah, I do that. Robin Hood has told me that happened. If it was Country Tavern, all the better, because, one, they got a great lunch. Number two, if they sent him to Country Tavern, you know it takes a while to get there and it takes a while to get back, so they had time to do the work. It's plausible. I know they did send him out for lunch.
15: You're buying him time. We're talking to Paul Gleiser. I love that story. And you know what's funny about ZZ Top, really quick? They obviously exploded because of the advent of MTV, and they became so culturally iconic. Like, the ZZ Top beard

0: American songbook that went on to inspire the Beatles and make him the father of rock and roll and everything else, it's hard to see the distance between those two points. But America is what connects those dots.
1: 100%. I mean, what's the street that the Motown studios are on in
0: Detroit?
1: West Grand Boulevard.
0: Yeah, West Grand Boulevard.
1: Yeah. And that studio, which was, you know, held together with bubble gum and paper clips, and the incredible music that came out of there that, you know, that totally changed the American landscape. Well, it certainly changed Top 40 radio. It was just an earthquake. Came out of a very, very humble place.
0: Yep, we're talking to Paul Gleiser from KTVB out in Tyler, Texas. One of the things I did this past weekend, I was down in San Antonio. I was in your state. Because I was like, what if we got the dry heat of Dallas with the humidity of Uganda? I just thought it would be nice. It was nice.
1: While you were there, my wife and I, Lee and I, were in New England. We were on Cape Cod. And when we walked off the airplane and in Dallas on Monday, we were coming back. It was like walking into the mouth of hell. I mean, and I'm thinking about you down in, and as you point out, you're down in San Antonio. It's even hotter. It's even more humid. And now you know, don't let your booker book you in San Antonio in the summer.
0: No, we did good. I liked it, though. It wasn't bad. This is the only thing that happened, though, for real. Because I was going to be on the road, I thought I was like getting rental cars, you know? And I'm like, wow, they have convertibles for nothing because nobody wants them. You know what I'm saying? So I didn't know. Everything's like $100, $150. I'm like, ooh, they have a BMW convertible for $32. I'll give that a try. And when I got to the airport, she's like, actually, we don't have any in stock. And she goes, you're welcome. Oh, really?
1: Yeah, she saved you. I know. Because it is just brutal at the moment here in Texas.
0: Yeah, they're not giving it away. Well, the thing we have up here in New York is the heat cooled down, but you can still stay warm from all the money Mom Donnie is burning. You know this as a student of history. How is Florida? I want to pivot to Florida. How is Florida nominating socialists in a state where people literally came over on a fence to paddle their way out of Cuba to flee socialism?
1: Very simple. Low turnout in primaries.
0: That's what it is, right?
1: I mean, it's very, very, very simple. And what the media would have you believe that this is a, you know, this is where America is going, that this is a real trend. And it's, you know, that socialism is on the rise. Certainly it is, but it's nowhere close to the mainstream. And it's a gift to Republicans.
0: Yeah.
1: It's an absolute gift to Republicans.
0: Yeah, I think it's easy to run against. I mean, the girl, Angie Nixon, who won last night, according to the betting odds, Ashley Moody is a 91% favorite. 91% chance of winning over the 9%. And now, to be clear, that's before manipulative polls kick in. So something I wanted to bring up about socialism and how they're kind of cheating the angle here. There was, I read this earlier, okay, that Francesca Hong girl who was running in Wisconsin, the woman who had been in a mental facility for 2 months, who wanted to cancel Thanksgiving and defund the police, blah, blah, blah. So there was polling that came out in the run-up to the Wisconsin primaries that brought her aggregate lead up to 22 points. She had a 22-point lead, according to the polls, in a race they lost. Well, one of the people pushing those polls was called Median Strategies, and they issued a press release yesterday saying the entire thing was fake. This is it. Median Strategies was created as a short-term social experiment examining how purported polling information could enter and spread through the political information ecosystem without independent verification. So they literally were making up fake polls off the top of their head just to see if they'd get cited by news outlets. And wouldn't you know it, a lot of people cited these polls. And I bring that up because in your state of Texas, it's going to be really hard to trust these polls that tell you Tallarico might be winning.
1: Tallarico is not going to win. First of all, he needs to come up with names for the four other genders. You know, I mean, I'm sitting here, okay, what we, you can have male-ish and or female adjacent, or you could go to the menu board at Baskin Robbins. that is not going to fly. You've been here, Jimmy. I mean, that's not going to work here.
0: Dude, I almost got beat up for wearing white boots.
1: Yeah, you nearly got me killed for being anywhere near you. You know, bringing you in, you showed up in white boots. I mean, but you and I both know we've been doing this a long time, and it was the Great Rush that first pointed this out. Polls, most of the polls, are not generated for the purposes, but for the purpose of reflecting public opinion.
0: Yeah.
1: They exist for the purpose of shaping public opinion.
0: Yep.
1: And as you just

0: just said, you create a fake poll out of whole cloth and it'll get quoted and people say, well, you know, Tallarico's winning or whoever's winning. It's as the old song goes, it ain't necessarily so.
1: That's a great point. We're talking to Paul Gleiser. That one more thing I want to throw at you, because this happened in Iowa. On the eve of the 2024 election, when everybody assumed Kamala was getting smoked, that final weekend, Ann Seltzer in Iowa, who a famously reliable pollster, put out a poll that had Kamala up by 14 points.
0: Yeah.
1: That she wound up losing by more than six. So that poll was off by 20 points on the eve of the election.
0: Yeah, and everybody was excited because you know, they got themselves all their knickers in a knot because that had been, you know, prior to a very, very reliable poll.
1: Yep.
0: And I don't know what happened, if they just didn't get the sample right or if it was agenda-driven and they let that take over and they let that subsume their otherwise good instincts. I don't know what happened, but that poll was, you know, wildly wrong.
1: Yes, and I think we probably got to a place in politics where it got so emotional for some people that beating the other side is more important than what hell would ensue from beating them, you know, with the means through which you've tried to go about procuring victory. And I think that's where socialism, you know, has a foothold in the Democratic parties. They all know it's bad, but they're like, well, if these people have donors and we get a little bit of turnout, maybe, you know, maybe it's worth dabbling it with. And I think that's a challenge.
0: But they're playing with fire, because one of the things that the polls are saying, and you and I might be selectively believing polls we want to believe, but black voters ain't having it.
1: Yeah, they don't like socialism.
0: They're not. Listen, we both know that the Democratic Party cannot afford to shed black votes.
1: Yes. That's everything. I mean, that's ultimately what put Trump over the top, is the Charles Barkleys of the world who actually were saying things like Democrats only care about black people every 4 years. Like, that's a rough soundbite, but it's accurate. You know,
0: no, it's 100% accurate. And Charles Barkley said it and it resonated. You know, and then I go all the way back to when in the 2016 election, when Trump was in somewhere in Michigan and said to a largely black audience, what the hell do you have to lose?
1: I remember that.
0: Because no Republican had ever been that direct before.
1: Yes. And they tried to make it an outrage. They're like, oh, how dare he talk to them that way? I'm like, no, the reason that statement was passable because of how much you failed this community of voters.
0: Yeah, it resonated among the people that were there because they've been promised every 4 years for the past 60 that the Democrats are going to solve their problems, and the problems still are there, and the Democrats are still running on them because the Democrats don't want to solve the problem, as you know, they want to run on the problem.
1: Amen. And that's, you know, when it comes to timetables, if you've been keeping score at home, so AOC famously said the world was going to end in 12 years. Now, she said that 10 years ago, okay?
0: Well,
1: no, but hear me out. She said it was going to end in two. She just froze her eggs last week. So if we have two more years to live on this planet, is she just planning on giving birth during the apocalypse? Like, what's going on here?
0: I don't know, but how many feet away from the shoreline are the Obama's many mansions?
1: Yep.
0: I mean, you know, from the rising sea levels that are going to happen any day now. I mean, they don't believe what they're saying. They're running on what they're saying. They don't believe it.
1: Yeah, that's a really good point, because all the socialists are loaded. If I could ever get some of that socialist money. Ooh,
0: like, oh, yeah, no kidding. You know, rich white kids who owe $150,000, $200,000 in college loans. They got a degree in East African music studies or whatever the hell. And they can't make they can never earn out their student loans. And so now they're disaffected and unhappy. But they're kids that came from affluent circumstances.
1: Yep, that's a lot of what it is. The DSA is 81% white. Think about that.
0: White
1: kids.
0: Woke white kids with rich parents.
1: Oh, man.
0: Who are still paying their bills.
1: I can't make fun. Like, you know, I used to make fun of myself for going to community college, but the smartest kids are the ones going there. Because no one's teaching them to hate America. They're getting transferable credits towards whatever degree they want.
0: Walking out the door with very little in debt, if any debt, and they're walking into good-paying jobs.
1: Yep. They don't want to attack Israel. Listen, want to do any of that.
0: This very day, I'm at my home studio in Dallas. I'm coming to you from home. I had an air conditioning guy and two plumbers here because while we were out of town, everything happened.
1: Mm-hmm.
0: And so I'm looking at these guys. I can't do any of what they're doing.
1: Mm-hmm.
0: God bless them.
1: Yeah.
0: You know, in both cases, these are the guys that took over the businesses of the older guys that have been coming to my house for decades. This is the next generation of tradesmen, and we need them.
1: Yeah, big time. That's actually the most lucrative field to be in right now, because AI ain't coming to get you. And, you know, a lot of kids didn't pursue that type of education. That's what Mike Rowe always talks about.
0: Yeah, he does. And listen, by the way, if you're an air conditioning, if you're an HVAC guy, if you hold that license, you are educated.
1: Yes. Oh, big time. Yeah, you can do a lot more than, I mean, all they're learning at Columbia by me is how to camp. They're camping on the quad. There's easier ways. There's cheaper ways. Like, you can join the Boy Scouts. You don't have to pay $200,000 to learn how to build a tent. You know what I'm saying?
0: We're getting all this DSA stuff, and we're getting all these young socialist kids because they're coming to understand. They're not coming to understand, but they're coming to live with the reality that they've been lied to.
1: Yep. That's a big thing, man. That's a big thing. Well, it's going to make for some fun midterm back and forth, Mr. Gleiser. So congrats again on making it back from Cape Cod successfully.
0: Yeah, I would turn right around right now. it is so hot here, and it was so beautiful.
1: I don't want to hear it.
0: Eastham, Massachusetts.
1: I'm about to fly into Chicago this weekend. Are you kidding me? Apparently, William's mad at me. It's like, you know, we were trying to go someplace safer like Baghdad, but they had no bookings. So away we go.
0: Hey, before you go, is the link man off to college yet?
1: Next Friday. That's a big thing.
0: That's a big deal, my man. I know. I've done it. It's a big deal. Jenny's going to cry.
1: She is going to cry. But you know what? Once we drop him off, I'm taking her to Jackson Hole so she can cry in the mountains while Jimmy goes and gets gored by a bison. You know what I'm saying? We're going to make it work.
0: There it is. Well, congratulations to the Falas on all the good things going on the anniversary, on Lincoln going to college. And more good things to come, my man.
1: We'll take it. Thanks, Paul. I'll see you soon, brother.
0: We'll see you, brother.
1: The great Paul Gleiser. Back after this.
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12: 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Shout out to all the guests, Tiffany Smiley, Paul Gleiser. Listen. I was on your TV this morning on America's Newsroom talking about all the socialist garbage. If you missed it, it is at foxacrossamerica.com. That is also where you can go see me live. If you happen to miss a portion of the show and you want to relive this mediocrity in its entirety, it is all available at foxacrossamerica.com. The big news around my town, I'm in Chicago this weekend. Coronado Theater in Rockford, Illinois specifically. So I'm actually 80 miles outside of Chicago, which is nice. Because it's far enough out that you get some space, but it's close enough that you can still hear their gunshots from actual Chicago. After the Coronado, we go on to Fayetteville, Arkansas, the Ozark Music Hall, September 12th. Then we are in Reading, Pennsylvania, Hey Girl, September the 19th. Weekend after that, I'm off the road. I got to go to a parents' weekend at Lincoln's College. How about that? I'm going to get to go see the Link Band. And then it's back on the road, hardcore, do it to it. Richmond, Virginia, Clearwater, Florida, Colorado Springs, Santa Rosa, California, Grand Junction, Colorado, Indianapolis, Indiana, Oklahoma City, Oklahoma, Concord, New Hampshire. We got a lot happening, man. So if you want to see me live, you've got so many chances, foxacrossamerica.com. We just put up two more dates on sale, Lexington, Kentucky, that's February 20th, and we're going to be in Boise, Idaho, February 27th. Also on the East Coast, Red Bank, New Jersey, March 27th, Greensburg, Pennsylvania, the Palace Theater, April 10th. And we have other 2027 dates about to go on sale in a week or two, according to William, my comedy pimp, who is absolutely on fire. But right now, as we round third and head for home, it is not about Jimmy's comedy sandwich board. It's just about leveling with you, the American people. That's what we're supposed to do. I always say Fox Across America belongs to everybody. Blah, blah, blah, blah. I say it all the time. It's not my show. It's our show.
14: This sounds very gay.
12: Well, I bring all this stuff up because the thing we've been covering for 3 days in a row, which is probably what the rest of August looks like, is about this surge in socialism and the fact that Democrats are winning low turnout primaries. They're not necessarily outspending in some of these socialist districts. You know, like last night, Vindman, who was just an embarrassment, he was the one who blew the whistle, the whistleblower, who tried to take Trump out over the Ukrainian impeachment. Do you remember? Vindman is the guy who blew the whistle because he was a political operative. And they rewarded him with a $16 million war chest to run for Congress in Florida in a race he got absolutely positively blown out in.
15: That was embarrassing.
12: Okay, and if you remember, why did he become popular? Because he claimed that Trump threatened to withhold aid from Ukraine because Trump wanted Biden investigated. It was all made up. We know this. Why? Because Biden was the one who confessed to doing the thing he was accused of.
16: I had gotten a commitment from Poroshenko and from Yatsenyuk that they would take action against the state prosecutor, and they didn't. They said, you have no authority. You're not the president. The president said. I said, call him. I said, I'm telling you, you're not getting $1 billion. I said, you're not getting $1 billion. I'm going to be leaving here. I think it was, what, 6 hours? I said, I'm leaving in 6 hours. If the prosecutor's not fired, you're not getting the money. Oh, son of a bitch.
12: Would you look at that?
16: Got fired.
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0: Dave Packer. The NTSB is rushing to the scene after a Pennsylvania State helicopter and a Cessna small plane collided midair near Harrisburg this evening. Officials say the Cessna pilot did not survive. But Governor Josh Shapiro at the scene with some good news on the two on board the chopper.
1: Two Pennsylvania State troopers, Corporal Bryce Corman and Trooper Jason Mills, while injured, are going to be okay.
0: A safari helicopter crashed while on a tour over a remote part of Kenya, killing all seven people on board, among them five Americans.
2: Police telling ABC News, respected Telemundo executive Jose Suarez was among those five Americans killed. Also among the dead, well-known Miami businessman Roger Duarte, once featured in Forbes 30 Under 30, survived by two children and his wife, whose family owns the famous Versailles restaurant in Miami. Ecuadorian officials confirming the nation's intelligence chief, Michel Sensi-Gontugi, and his wife, Stephanie Hollihan, were also killed.
0: ABC's Victor Akendo. The national debt rising by $1 trillion in just 5 months. Today reaching a staggering $40 trillion. But the spending on President Trump's projects at the White House continues. ABC's Jonathan Curl.
3: He says the helipad will be more than just a place for his helicopter to land.
4: They can have people go there for cocktails and then walk to the ballroom.
3: And so it went for nearly 40 minutes. The president showing off White House renovations, which the Washington Post reports will cost more than $900 million. Unclear how much of that coming from taxpayers.
4: This is going to look incredible from the air and from every place.
0: The family of Nolan Wells tonight marked what would have been his 19th birthday with a vigil and outreach. They want to keep the search for answers into his mysterious death on Horn Island, a barrier island about 10 miles off the Gulf Coast, alive. Confirmed, Prince Harry and his wife Meghan, the Duchess of Sussex, are planning to move back to the UK. You're listening to ABC News.
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14: Partly cloudy skies for the overnight hours with warm overnight lows in the upper 70s. For your Thursday, watching a little bit more moisture around. That means higher coverage of rain and storms anticipated. Still hot with temps in the mid-90s. And more active weather for Friday. Again, pretty good coverage of rain and storms. Highs in the low 90s. From Channel 9 Eyewitness News, I'm meteorologist David Heckard.
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16: This is the Markley, Van Camp, and Robbins Show.
20: The Markley, Van Camp, and Robbins Show. Yeah, let's do it. Jamie Markley, David Van Camp, Scott Robbins. All right, yeah. Well, let's start with some of the election stuff from last night in Florida. Venmo.
21: Yes.
20: Everybody knows Venmo, right?
22: Spent $16 million and got clowned.
21: Yeah. The
22: unreal.
21: Alexander Venmo, this was the hero of the first impeachment of Donald Trump in the first term. And this is why Democrats, if you want to, like, save your party from the communists, get off of Blue Sky. Because nobody cares about Alex Venmo in Florida. Nobody cares.
20: The way I understand it, this was like a foregone conclusion that he would win and win big.
21: Yeah.
22: Oh, yeah.
20: So it's this massive upset. And I could not help but laugh this morning as Fox is doing the report, and it goes to this.
23: President Trump posting, sleazebag Venmo loses tonight to a radical left lunatic. How cool is that?
21: So you got Angie Nixon, the radical left lunatic, instead of that carpetbagging Venmo. Well, yeah, she's going to face Ashley Moody in the general election in November.
20: And get absolutely pummeled.
21: More than likely, yes. I mean, but she was on CNN, and she certainly sounded very confident in her prospects this fall.
20: Oh, yeah, I heard this nonsense.
24: And so I look forward, Ashley Moody, to taking you on and to whooping you in November, and you will be calling me your senator.
20: Mm-hmm.
23: State Representative Angie Nixon, thank you for joining.
20: Oh.
24: Thank you.
20: That didn't sound like a ringing endorsement there.
21: Laura Coates was like, okay, here we go.
20: No kidding.
22: Tell George Foreman I'm going to whoop him. Just reminded me of some Ali clip or something when she said that.
20: Dude, the reaction is still to me.
23: Yeah. State Representative Angie Nixon, thank you for joining.
21: You see the body language, too.
20: Oh, I know. Wow.
21: I do wonder how much of this, and you hear rumblings about this, and I know that, you know, Laura Coates isn't going to go out there and say anything about this, but I wonder if you have, you know, especially you're interviewing a black woman who has just, you know, won the nomination for U.S. Senate.
20: Mm-hmm.
21: And, you know, if you yourself are a woman of color and you're trying to be professional, and it's like, here's this person that could maybe, probably not, have some real influence on the country.
20: Mm-hmm.
21: And she has the hood rat thing going on. It's got to be a little bit insulting, right?
20: A little bit. Yes. I mean, I get it. At the same time, you've got these establishment people who have been a part of it for a long time, and all of a sudden they're feeling threatened.
21: Yes.
20: And you certainly sense that. And then there's the part where some of these players in the media know just what kind of nuts they're dealing with these particular people. Mm-hmm. I don't know if that's the case there or not. But, I mean, all of a sudden you see all these clips of Angie Dixon. I mean, saying things like, yeah, I take my kids to drag shows. They're wholesome. What?
22: Drag shows and wholesome in the same sentence, you say?
20: Roll it.
25: I don't understand, like,
24: there's no sexualization at a drag show. It's just people dressing up and singing and performing. I've taken my children to drag shows, and it's fun. It's entertainment. It's wholesome entertainment. Yes. And there's nothing wrong. It's just, like, I don't get it.
20: Mm-hmm. Basically, everything could be summed up with,
24: I don't get it.
20: Exactly. They're wholesome. There's nothing sexual about it.
22: You make balloon animals.
21: Right.
22: You know, blood bubbles, that sort of thing.
20: Has she not seen the clips of different drag shows with kids there? You're like, what parent in their right mind would ever take their kid to that?
21: Right. It's a family-friendly drag show featuring British performer Ahura.
20: Exactly.
21: Yeah.
20: Yeah, so I think some of the media members are like, these people are absolute lunatics.
22: Now, the pelvic thrusting is done with a hula hoop.
20: Is it?
22: No, of course not.
20: No.
22: It's all, dude, I've seen one of these.
20: Yes. Yes, they try to normalize a lot of complete nonsense. And that's just another example of it. So, yeah, have fun with that one. That'll be fun. Also, this whole thing with CNN, this was, I mean, depending on your sense of humor, kind of funny that Erin Burnett, you know Erin Burnett out front, mm-hmm. It's one of the big shows.
22: Yep.
20: And she has on Natalie Harp's estranged brother. Have you guys seen the clip?
22: Natalie Harp is the woman that was on the plane with Trump, correct?
21: Yeah, this is the person who does Trump's social media posting for him, young lady who also credits him with saving her life because she had brain cancer, and because of Right to Try, she was able to get experimental treatment that brought her back from the brink.
20: Yes. And toss off in Georgia, you know, is intimating, well, there's something going
22: right,
20: on there.
22: Exactly, that there was an affair there.
20: So because of that, and her name is out there, they put the estranged brother on. And since you've seen the video, this dude looks like the stoner loser.
21: Yes.
20: The hat, the hair, the glasses, like, yeah.
21: It's like burnout loser Lib is estranged from his family. Really? That never happens.
20: And they've just heard rumblings of this story that they were just appalled by. Go ahead and roll the audio.
1: Two sources, Preston, are telling CNN that your sister was involved, okay, back in October 2023, right? The context here is Donald Trump's motorcade was going to leave Trump Tower for a court appearance, okay? And they were all getting into the motorcade.
2: Oh, yeah.
1: There was sort of a screaming match about who was getting in what car, and it turned out that there wasn't room for Natalie. So she insisted, she said no, Trump had personally asked her to come to this court appearance, so she needed to be in the car. Now, according to these sources, the end result is that your sister jumped into the trunk of one of the motorcade vehicles to go to the court appearance in Lower Manhattan.
2: That's really funny. I didn't even know about that.
1: I mean, what is your reaction to that? I mean, you're laughing, but I mean, is it funny or what? I mean, you know her,
2: I'm sorry. It's actually kind of sad. That's obsession. That's like an unhealthy obsession with someone if you're going to jump into the trunk of their car. Like,
20: it's not funny, but I can't stop laughing.
21: It was the back of an SUV.
20: Yeah, that's not a trunk.
21: I read the report and it says the trunk of the SUV. I've driven SUVs my whole life. There's not a trunk in the SUV. What are you talking about?
20: No, if you get in the back of it.
21: Yeah.
20: You've seen people do that before.
21: Of course.
20: There's not enough seats.
21: Yeah.
20: But that doesn't sell it. You got to say in the trunk.
21: Right.
20: To make the person, again, think that, oh my gosh, they slammed the trunk on this person and they could barely breathe as they were going down the road. That's her crazy obsession with Trump.
22: Right. And Otto, the bus driver, hadn't heard it.
20: No. So, I mean, it's just nonsense. They try to make something out of what seems to be nothing.
21: You're right.
20: But what is your reaction to this?
22: Hoping for something better than that.
21: This absolute moron-looking guy, which, by the way, I mean, I talked about this a little bit last night. Like, my sister and I are completely polar opposites politically.
20: Mm-hmm.
21: Now, if she went and worked for a Democrat, a senator, or a president or something, and there was a story like that, and Fox News was like, Van Camp, you got to give us the details on this, I'd be like, go pound sand. That's my sister still.
20: Mm-hmm.
21: Like you would have to pry information off of me. It's like let's just keep this whole thing separate, okay?
20: Right.
22: I'd ask how much money am I going to make?
20: Well, I mean, there's also a credibility issue
21: with him.
22: Yeah, with that guy.
20: I mean, and I'll go ahead and say it. If they would have put any of us on at, say, age 23 or 4 on CNN, we probably wouldn't have had the most credibility just by appearance and delivery.
22: No, probably not.
20: But with this dude, yeah, I could not help it, man. It was just really funny. I want to hear that part again. Just where he just starts laughing.
1: The end result is that your sister jumped into the trunk of one of the motorcade vehicles to go to the court appearance in Lower Manhattan.
2: That's really funny. I didn't even know about that.
20: That's really funny. Oh, you think it's funny? No, I don't, actually. No, it is terrible.
21: I'm supposed to read the script, right?
22: Yes.
20: Exactly. You know, I thought as far as legacy media, and I didn't see all of it. You would have watched NBC. I saw, you know, ABC.
22: Mm-hmm.
20: I didn't see a big deal being made out of Byron Donalds.
22: No, it was just a casual mention.
20: In Florida, probably going to be the first black man to be governor of Florida.
21: Well, he doesn't count.
20: Won the nomination.
21: Yeah, he doesn't count because he's Republican.
20: Apparently not. Like, we're not going to do that story at all.
22: No, it was a mention that he had won.
20: Mm-hmm.
22: And that was it. And they moved on. There was nothing else behind it. Nothing.
20: But my goodness.
22: No pictures of the celebration. No audio with him. Nothing.
20: Well, and we'll get to more of the clips later. But
22: I was surprised.
20: Jeffrey
22: too,
20: Mead, who's a black man, has a popular following, made the point, which I think was good.
0: We've spent years hearing that Republicans are racist and hate black people due to the color of their skin. You know they don't like you, right? You know they're not for you, right? Let's just think about this. Donald Trump endorsed a black man to run the state that he lives in. He also endorsed that black man to essentially run a GOP stronghold at this point. Republicans then also agreed that they wanted him to run their state, a black man.
20: Okay, we'll just stop it right there. We'll get to the rest of it later on. The thing is, I didn't even think a thing about it, to be honest with you. I wasn't surprised.
22: Nope.
20: He's been strong for a long time. But to Jeffrey Mead's point, and knowing a lot of black people that still really believe that Republicans hate them and Donald Trump is completely racist, he had to make the point.
21: Yeah.
20: Which is just lost on a lot of us because we know most people don't care.
22: Well, they don't want to make the point because they got to continue with the narrative.
20: Exactly.
22: Yes.
20: But most of us just care, what are your ideas? Do you love the country? Do you want to do things that are going to help the country? The rest of it, maybe, 50 years ago?
22: Mm-hmm.
20: But not anymore. It's just ridiculous. Also, real quick, a tip of the cap again to Sophie Cunningham of the Indiana Fever. They played in Toronto last night. And I'll admit it, I watched about 5 minutes of the game. It was some better basketball last night. And, you know, Sophie Cunningham is becoming a pretty decent three-point shooter.
22: Yeah.
20: But I saw her get fouled and go to the line. Of course, they're booing, you know. I'm like, man, this is really something. Just for standing up for women.
22: Yeah.
20: In girls' sports, just they should not have to compete against males. That's what she said that created this whole firestorm, right? So she's asked about being booed. And again, the way she handles media, I think, is fantastic.
3: But you know what? I will tell you, I want to shout out the Tempo crowd in the city. I think we've had so much fun. It's my first time being in Canada. It's a lot of our first times being in Canada. But the crowd was absolutely amazing. And, you know, I think that's what sports is all about. You're going to get boos. You're going to get cheers. But just the fact that they're so passionate, they're loud, and they're putting on for the city, I think it's amazing. So shout out to you guys for coming out and supporting.
22: Great answer. Great answer.
20: It doesn't bother me at all. I think it's great. Love the enthusiasm that you're bringing to this whole thing. Thank you. Man, that's how you do it. Really well done. Much to get to. Oh, it's Spain right now is pretty insane. We'll get to that. And the five stories we're watching today, much more coming right up.

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5: New research shows eating nuts daily can help keep blood pressure in check. The data published in the British Journal of Nutrition shows eating a handful of nuts each day means a 20% lower risk of developing high blood pressure. NFL Commissioner Roger Goodell has a bullish outlook on the league's global growth. Speaking to German broadcaster RTL, Goodell says there will eventually be teams located outside the United States with the Super Bowl played overseas. More Americans are growing worried over the use of artificial intelligence in daily life. A new Pew Research survey shows that 52% of respondents say they're more concerned than excited about AI. That matches the all-time high seen in the 2023 survey.
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13: The Markley Van Camp and Robbins Show. Jamie Markley, David Van Camp, Scott Robbins. You know what it's time for. Yes, the five stories we're watching today.
14: Number five. After 71 years, the mail order music giant Columbia House is shutting down for good.
15: Wow.
13: You know, that thing was still going on.
15: I know.
16: I guess they were just doing DVDs. That's what I heard.
15: Okay. I'm really
16: surprised.
15: They'd gotten
16: out of the music business.
13: Well, maybe they should have went back to albums, where it all started, because well, albums came back.
16: They did.
15: I don't know.
16: How many albums do I still owe them? I don't know.
15: Maybe. Yeah, I know, right? I mean, I know, yeah. I've given them at least 71 pennies in my life to get seven CDs or whatever it was.
13: Did you guys ever enroll in that?
16: I did.
13: You did?
16: Yeah.
13: Sometimes you would get the crappy album.
16: Well, you had to send the card back if you didn't want it, right?
13: Yeah, I didn't do it. My brother did it.
16: Yeah.
13: Yeah.
16: Yeah.
13: You'd be like, no!
16: If you didn't send the card back, you got like your third copy of Abraxas from Santana or something. Where did this come from?
13: Well, or they would get the new release, which I remember was the Vacation album from the Go-Go's.
16: Yeah. I know your brother. I can't imagine the glee when he got that one.
13: Oh, no. No, he was not happy.
16: We got the beat.
13: That'd be okay. That was the hit. That was the album before.
16: Oh, okay.
13: Vacation had one song on it. That was it.
16: Vacation's all I ever
13: wanted. That was it.
15: Okay. Number four, a major upset in the U.S. Senate primary in Florida as Democrats nominated socialist Angie Nixon over hashtag resistance hero Alex Vindman. The Democrat Party gave Vindman $16 million for his campaign.
16: Unbelievable.
15: Nixon raised just $1 million. Turns out they don't want a carpetbagging Yankee running in Florida. Nope. Number three, the tragic story. A 42-year-old woman named Carmen Lizette Pook was murdered near a jogging trail in Great Falls, Virginia earlier this week. It shocked the community because it's generally a safe, pretty affluent area. Well, the suspect, 19-year-old Alexis Antonio Cedillos Campos.
13: He is an
15: illegal alien from El Salvador who was let in by the Biden administration.
16: Nice.
13: Another illegal.
15: Number two, Iran is reportedly weighing attacks on military targets in Europe if the U.S. escalates the war. And number one, David Morenz, a former senior advisor to Anthony Fauci, has pleaded guilty to plotting to conceal federal records related to research on the origins of the deadly COVID-19 pandemic. Uh-oh. The Justice Department says he concealed or destroyed records of discussions related to COVID-19 research grants, including an effort to revive a controversial coronavirus grant.
13: Oh, yeah.
16: Wow.
15: That's huge.
13: And some of those emails, like I've already talked to our person that deals with the FOIAs. I got everything moved, so I think we'll be safe.
15: Yeah.
13: What is safe from what?
15: Mm-hmm.
13: What are you talking about?
15: Mm-hmm.
13: Yeah. Rolling on Fauci.
16: Now, does the pardon cover him here?
15: Fauci?
16: Yeah.
15: Well, presumably it would. And I wonder if he has already, you know, rolled on Fauci, so to speak.
16: Right.
13: I'm guessing.
15: But right now, they're looking for ways to get around the pardon.
16: Man.
13: And again, the whole thing with the pardon and the auto pen.
15: Mm-hmm.
16: Yeah.
13: There's a legal fight with that, too.
16: If they can prove it somehow, yeah.
13: Well, we definitely know it was the auto pen.
16: Well, yeah.
13: That part they know. They don't have to prove that. Is that legal?
16: Is that legal? Yeah.
13: Yes. Other news. Man, sad news. Frank Beard, ZZ Top drummer.
16: Oh, yeah.
13: Passed away at age 77. That's why they canceled shows a few weeks ago.
16: Well, no, I didn't. Yeah, I didn't know he hadn't been drumming with them for like over a year.
13: Well, he was on tour.
16: Well, not on this tour, apparently. He hadn't been with them for about a year. He'd been ill. That's my understanding.
13: I thought they canceled the show.
16: That's from our Texas friends today. But I mentioned that only because I thought the same thing.
13: Remember a couple of weeks ago when Cheap Trick was opening, and so they did the show at the Troubadour.
16: Right.
15: Yeah.
17: I thought that was because...
15: As I understand it, it was because he had gone into hospice care.
16: Gravely ill, yes.
15: And so Billy Gibbons was not going to go on.
17: Yes. But then it's this weird sort of thing that, well, the tour goes on this weekend.
16: Yeah, I know. That's...
17: I know. I knew, David.
15: I don't like it.
17: I know. Well, you can speak to it before Scott and I, because you grew up in Texas.
15: Yeah. Well, grew up near Rosenberg, where he died.
17: Yeah.
15: Yeah.
17: Yeah.
16: Didn't you go to high school with his kid?
15: Well, no. His kid went to high school at the same high school I graduated from.
16: Okay.
15: But I don't think our years overlapped.
16: Not at the same
15: time. Yeah.
16: Right.
17: And now we know how rumors get started. Next on the Markley, Van Camp, and Robin Show.

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0: News. I'm Dave Packer. The NTSB is rushing to the scene after a Pennsylvania State Police helicopter and assessing a small plane collided midair near Harrisburg this evening. State Police Lieutenant Colonel George Bivens.
1: The one known occupant of the Cessna 150 did not survive the crash. We're not prepared to release information on that individual yet.
0: But both state troopers on board the chopper survived. A safari helicopter crashed while on a tour over a remote part of Kenya, killing all seven people on board, among them five Americans. The national debt rising by $1 trillion in just 5 months, today reaching a staggering $40 trillion. The family of Nolan Wells tonight marked what would have been his 19th birthday with a vigilant outreach. They want to keep the search for answers into his mysterious death on Horn Island, a barrier island about 10 miles off the coast, active. Confirmed, Prince Harry and wife Meghan, the Duchess of Sussex, are planning to...
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8: Partly cloudy skies for the overnight hours, with warm overnight lows in the upper 70s. For your Thursday, watching a little bit more moisture around. That means higher coverage of rain and storms anticipated. Still hot with temps in the mid-90s. And more active weather for Friday. Again, pretty good coverage of rain and storms. Highs in the low 90s. From Channel 9 Eyewitness News, I'm meteorologist David Heckard.
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0: The Markley, Van Camp, and Robbins Show. Jamie Markley, David Van Camp, Scott Robbins.
1: You know, you see some stories, and it's alarming, and then it just kind of goes away. That's sort of the news cycle. Like, a few weeks ago, Spain looks like a full-on invasion going on.
2: Yeah.
1: I mean, the images of that were like, wow, man.
2: Mm-hmm.
1: You saw it, Scott.
2: Yeah.
1: So, I mean, you're still dealing with the ramifications of that.
2: Yeah, a lot of the people went home. So what happened was there's this exclave called Ceuta in northern Africa that is Spanish territory, but it's on the continent of Africa. And they collapsed the border. A bunch of people coming in from Morocco just overran the territory. And some of them went back already, but then a lot of them are still hanging around hoping to get to Europe.
1: Yes. And so, you know, they've got news organizations there. Of course, you know, this Spanish mother, maybe you can understand part of what she's saying, David, but I can translate it as she's being interviewed. It's like, what are we ever going to do?
2: Yeah.
1: They've taken away the beach. They've taken away the park. In my neighborhood, it's packed. If my daughter goes out at 16, she has to go with her dad or me. Because they'll devour her.
3: Oh, my God.
1: Yeah. I can't take it anymore. I want them to go back to Morocco. She's trying to be nice. She's saying, I'm not saying they're all bad or all good. I don't want anything bad to happen to them. But please, they got to go. Because this is an invasion. It's terrible.
2: Yeah. Yes.
3: Well, dude, was striking.
2: Yeah, you got people sleeping on the streets. You got people breaking into homes, just sort of taking whatever they want. Because they figure those are the rules.
1: Exactly. Because it's allowed to happen. Well, and I know some people are frustrated with the way some of the things are going in the United States. But you got to admit, as far as illegal immigration, the Trump administration put an end to that.
2: Yes.
1: Well, and I'm sure it will come roaring right back.
2: Yeah.
1: If there's a Democrat in power.
2: Oh, and my goodness, the Prime Minister of Spain, when that was going on, says, I want to remind everybody that diversity is our strength.
1: Are Unreal. You joking
2: right now?
3: Yeah.
1: Tell it to that lady right there.
2: Right.
1: Who's just crying for some sort of help. It's just bonkers. And on PMS Now, they're talking about we need to keep Haitians here.
2: Yes. So MS Now, they brought on some dude named Kurt Anderson who wrote a book about groundbreaking fiction right here. It's about an American Civil War in the near future, a divided nation.

0: taking place right here, right now, in front of our eyes. And I'm talking specifically about Haitian people who are here. They once were under TPS, temporary protected status. That's gone for them. They are among the hardest working young people who have come to America over the last year. You can't go into a hospital without finding Haitians, helping people, working for people. And yet the fracturing...
1: I would beg to differ. I've done it. Yes. I don't know what you're talking about. Are you just talking about D.C. or New York?
2: Your mileage may vary depending on where you live.
1: I guess so.
3: No, not in the hospitals I've been to.
1: Well, man of the people, Mr. Barnacle here.
3: Yeah.
1: Okay, anyway.
0: Today, it's not occurring in the 2040s. It's just occurring right in front of our eyes with very few people with official power saying, hey, wait a minute, wait a minute. We're ruining this country by fracturing what the country is all about.
4: Well, precisely. I mean, we're doing so many kind of unforced errors, to use your baseball fans' terminology. And really, I wouldn't, you know, you could even argue, maybe it's a little hyperbolic, but it's suicidal of us as a nation to do such a thing.
1: No. What's been suicidal is the empathy.
4: Yeah.
1: Okay. And not paying attention and letting other cultures come in and divide. Because other countries have known that's how you destroy the United States. You destroy it from within with fractures. And just dopey people that are trying to be good-hearted. Well, yeah, we should allow A, B, and C. You know, what's wrong with having 8 mosques over here? Well, see where that goes in 50 years. Good luck.
3: We're not saying you can't come here. What we're saying is there's a way to do it.
1: Well, there should be assimilation.
3: There's laws, and there's assimilation that goes with it. Yes.
1: Yeah.
3: But in terms of welcoming, my God, yes, we welcome.
1: Of course.
3: Yeah, I mean, it's just the ridiculousness of
1: but
3: the whole thing.
1: But there also has to be a legal way to do it.
3: Yes. And once you're here, to behave yourself.
2: Right. And for the Haitian population, they've been under temporary protected status. Temporary.
1: Yes.
2: Apparently, it's going to cause a civil war if we understand what temporary means.
1: It's just ridiculous.
3: Change the language.
1: Of course. That's what they do all the time. Yes. All right. It's that time. We do it a couple of times a day. Go around the table. It may not be the biggest story out there, but it caught your attention. You want to bring it in. David, today, what's your story?
2: Yuba City, California. City council there closed down a big park. Because it's become a massive homeless encampment, a hotbed for crime. The address of that park has been like the number one destination for 911 calls in 2 of the last 3 years.
1: David, could we just change the language and not say homeless and just say unhoused?
2: Unhoused, yes. The unhoused population.
1: Thank
3: Come
1: you.
3: On, get with it.
1: I appreciate
3: so
1: it.
3: 1970s.
2: So they're going to...
1: It's heartless,
2: no,
1: really.
2: 70s, it would have been the bums are there. So they're gonna put a fence up around it and have a key card entry system for people who live in that neighborhood. A lot of neighborhoods do that. KCRA though, they talked to one of the homeless people there, and she's really mad about it.
1: Okay.
5: And I was like, really?
6: But some of those who have been living at the park, like Terry Arnold, aren't happy with the decision.
7: I'm madder than hell. That's putting it politely.
6: Her thoughts on the plan.
7: Well, if they put the fence up, I got wire cutters.
1: Right, I'll just break the law again.
2: I'll just break in.
3: Right. What are we
2: Why doing? Not?
3: Yeah. What are we doing?
2: Dude. I just
1: California spent like over $1 billion on the homeless, and it keeps growing. They haven't figured it out yet.
2: I also just like the commitment to fair and balanced reporting from that local reporter. Oh, yeah. Where it's like, well, let's talk to the bums, see what they think about it.
1: Yeah,
2: I'm not even criticizing. It's just funny.
3: Yeah, how many of them are going to go, you know, I think it's a great idea.
2: Right.
3: Yeah.
1: Yeah. All of a sudden, there's going to be a town that cracks down on, you know, burglars.
3: Yes.
1: So we wanted to talk to a couple of burglars. How do you feel about it? Well, I don't like it. I think it's crap.
3: It's terrible.
1: I'm going to start wearing a mask.
3: Yeah.
1: Okay. That makes sense. All right, Scotty, what do you got for your story?
3: This Penn State story gets nuttier and nuttier all the time, but Penn State frat bro charged with running the big cocaine ring there, the Empire, from his frat house, by the way. Cops were tipped off by one thing, and that is the guy's name is Thomas Robinson. You know that, right? He's 23 mm-hmm. years old, selling cocaine on campus. And the informant, I guess they caught up with him because he was using his nickname,

0: T-Rob and using his full name on his PayPal when somebody would buy dope from him or coke from him.
1: Yeah.
0: He was Thomas Robinson. There was right there. paid to the order of. And they didn't have any problem tracking him down.
1: Wow.
0: Even though known in the frat house as T-Rob, still, again, not clever if your name is Thomas Robinson.
2: True. Okay.
1: What was the nickname? Pablo Pledge Cabar?
0: That's crazy. Is that real?
1: Yes.
0: Oh, God. These guys, yeah, a little, not much creativity going on in the old frat house there.
2: For my story, I thought this was interesting. There was a new relationship survey done with a bunch of people, and they were ranking 10 acts that should count as cheating, at least according to most people.
0: Oh, okay.
2: See if you agree. First one, keeping an ongoing flirtatious text conversation with someone. Should that be considered cheating?
3: Cheating, I think, is a different level. I don't think that's the right thing to do.
2: But you would say that is not cheating.
0: I think it could potentially lead to bad things, yes.
2: But you don't count it as cheating.
0: No, it depends, I guess, on what the definition of flirtatious is.
2: 41% of people agree that that would be cheating.
0: Yeah, majority believe it wouldn't be then.
2: Talking with one person late into the night while hiding it from your partner.
0: Yeah, that's cheating. Yeah, that's cheating.
2: Wow.
0: You're in the closet talking to somebody, yeah.
2: Okay, so an ongoing flirtatious text, as long as it's during the day. You're like the Merrick Garland of cheating here.
0: Well, no, I mean, if you're in the closet with your text, maybe that's a problem. I don't know.
2: As long as you're out in the open.
0: Right, doing it wrong.
2: But you're not showing anybody.
0: Well, you're watching the 10 o'clock news or something. Yeah,
2: all right. Okay. So do you agree, David, talking with a person late into the night while hiding it?
3: I'd put it in the same category as the other one. Like, it's definitely not the right thing to do. I don't know if it... To me, cheating is just like an actual consummation of a relationship outside of the bounds of your monogamous relationship.
2: Okay, so like an emotional affair, that would not be considered cheating.
3: I don't think so. No.
2: Okay. Even if you the person said I love them and told them they loved them, that's not cheating.
3: Well, are you like filing joint taxes together?
2: No. I'm saying you're let's say for the sake of argument, you're married, mm-hmm. and you're having an emotional affair with somebody else, and you tell that person you love them. Would that be considered cheating?
3: I don't know. To me, it's such a nebulous thing. You know, if you're not acting
2: to me, that's
3: on
2: cheating.
3: It.
2: Well, in some ways, it's worse. People would say.
0: Can you love a friend of the opposite sex? Can you love them? Can you say I love you? If they're not related to you, or is that out of the bounds of marriage?
2: Oh, I would say it is.
0: Okay, I'm just wondering.
2: Yeah, I would.
0: Okay.
2: Yeah. You don't think so?
0: I don't.
2: Everybody has different opinions. It's not that we can't have different opinions.
0: I don't know if I would dig it.
3: I think it's not the right thing to do. I have a very specific definition of what cheating
0: okay,
3: is
0: yeah,
3: in my
0: yeah,
3: mind.
0: David
3: right.
0: does, yes. So.
2: Yeah, okay. Maintaining a dating app profile just to look or for validation.
3: Not cheating also?
2: Well, I'm not even going to ask David. All these would be like not cheating. Unless this inserts there, not cheating.
0: Yes. Maybe they had it up there before they met you. Or before they were involved with you. Maybe they're on a dating app then. I don't know if those things go away
2: or not.
0: No,
2: it's maintaining.
0: Maintaining one.
3: Yeah, yeah, if you're still matching up with people and then canceling.
0: See, that's
2: you're saying that's cheating?
0: We're getting into, yeah, I am. I'm going to go ahead and go with that one.
2: All right. Keeping someone in your phone under a fake name.
0: Yeah.
2: That's cheating.
0: Well, yeah. I mean, what are you hiding it for?
2: Okay.
0: If you feel okay about it, then you wouldn't.
2: So if you were keeping an ongoing flirtatious text conversation with them, that's not cheating, but just keeping the name in there.
0: Yeah, but if it's under a pseudonym or anonymously, okay. Yeah.
2: Deleting messages so your partner won't see them. I want to ask David. You consider that cheating?
0: Yeah, I would, because what are you hiding? What are you hiding?
2: Okay. I mean,
0: you got nothing to hide. You got nothing to hide, right?
2: Keeping in touch with an ex without telling your partner.
0: Were you married to him and you're arguing over finances?
2: No.
0: They didn't get their check on time or something like that?
2: No, keeping in touch, okay. I think, is just like friendly.
0: No, oh, no.
2: Okay.
0: Yeah.
2: Secretly meeting someone one-on-one.
3: that's where it gets closer to my definition.
0: Yeah,
3: when you're actually like face to face communication.
2: Face to face. Okay, I thought it was only bumping uglies with you. You're saying no.
3: That's where it gets. I said that's where it gets closer.
2: Closer.
3: Yes. Yeah.
2: Now, is a kiss? Is that cheating?
3: Yeah, I think anything physical.
2: Okay.
3: Is my definition of cheating. Again, all of these things are bad to do. Don't do them.
2: But. Got it. So touching, just touching like on the shoulder.
3: A pat on the shoulder? No.
2: That's not it. But touching, it has to be the private area.
3: It's got to be petting of a heavier nature.
0: Well, yeah, pat on the fanny, unless you're playing softball or something. Yeah, that's not allowed.
2: Wait a second. You played co-ed softball and you were patting girls on the butt?
0: No, I didn't. I'm just saying, unless it was. Yeah.
2: That's okay. But you'd say that's okay. All right. Fantasy messaging. Well, yeah,
0: God
2: would seem.
0: Dang.
2: Oh, there's a bunch of these. Yeah,
0: wow.
2: Very interesting.
0: You scratched the surface.
2: Oh, yeah. Boy, when somebody takes too long to get your food, you threaten to blow up the place? We got Nimrods in the news and a news update.

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4: Marilyn Monroe is the latest icon to become a Barbie. Mattel's releasing the highly anticipated signature doll to commemorate what would have been Monroe's 100th birthday. There's a growing number of calls to poison centers involving kratom. New research published in the Society for the Study of Addiction says the use of the plant-based drug that can give off an opioid-like effect has increased over the last decade. The bodies of two Belgian climbers who've been missing the Swiss Alps for more than three decades have been found in the melting Trift Glacier. On July 26, a hiker found two bodies on the glacier in southern Switzerland. Climate change has intensified glacier melt, leading to a surge in the number of bodies being uncovered by retreating ice.
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10: All right. News update, David Van Camp.
12: Eileen Wang, the mayor of Arcadia, California, Democrat mayor, has now stepped down after admitting she was a Chinese communist agent. She faces up to 10 years in federal prison.
10: You wonder, too, how many students in the United States are agents.
12: Mm-hmm. Yeah, and it doesn't
10: Confucius mean, Institute.
12: Yeah, it doesn't even mean like a 007 thing. It's sort of like, yeah, in exchange for fronting the bill for you to go study in America, you just have to send us back a little bit of the research that you're doing.
10: Exactly.
11: Is anybody vetting anyone?
10: You wonder.
11: For anything?
10: All right, we got to get to Nimrods. Here we go.
13: When the going gets tough.
14: Damn it, this is too hard.
13: The dumb get dumber.
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14: I love the poorly educated.
10: All right. Nimrods in the News. This isn't how you wanted to start the year. 19-year-old student at Indiana University, Jackson Hahn, was arrested after he threatened to bomb the Applebee's. What?
11: Wow.
10: He was frustrated with the service. He vented on an Instagram story. And the post was flagged by Meta, reported it to the FBI. They called local authorities. They evacuated the restaurant, closed it for a night while they searched the place. Police tracked Jackson down. He admitted to the post. He said, I was just hungry, tired, and upset I hadn't gotten my food. That's why I threatened to blow it up. Well, they took that serious. Could be looking at 3 years. Probably not, but that's Nimrods in the News.
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21: 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Who will be crowned the Big 3 season 9 champion? 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
9: From ABC News, I'm Dave Packer. A police helicopter and a small airplane collided in the skies over Pennsylvania Wednesday night. It happened during a training exercise at Carlisle Regional Airport, minutes from the state capital of Harrisburg. Lieutenant Colonel George Bivens with the Pennsylvania State Police.
15: As that Cessna came down along that runway, for an unknown reason, it veered hard to the right at the last moment.
9: The pilot of the Cessna 150 was killed. All on board that helicopter, two Pennsylvania state troopers, both expected to survive. Five Americans have died in a helicopter crash in Kenya. That, according to the State Department, local authorities say seven people total were on board. No survivors. President Trump saying he's reducing the scheduled joint military exercises with South Korea and saying he's meeting with North Korean dictator Kim Jong-un later this year.
22: I felt that to do a massive, we were doing a massive war exercise. I thought that was very insulting to somebody that, frankly, has been, during my term at least, very well behaved.
9: Reaction from North Korean state media, quote, "We regard it as one unworthy of comment and have no interest in it at all," and saying there's no knowledge of any discussions between Trump and Kim. The family of Nolan Wells Wednesday marking what would have been his 19th birthday with a vigil and an outreach to supporters. They want to keep the search for answers into his mysterious death on Horn Island, a barrier island about 10 miles from the Gulf Coast, active. The family's attorney, Ben Crump.
23: We're trying to work collaboratively to work with the district attorney's office. Obviously, the Congressional Black Caucus has asked for the FBI to open an investigation.
9: The U.S. national debt reaching a staggering milestone, surpassing $40 trillion. This just 5 months after the U.S. hit a record $39 trillion debt in March. 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
1: Partly cloudy skies for the overnight hours with warm overnight lows in the upper 70s. For your Thursday, watching a little bit more moisture around. That means higher coverage of rain and storms anticipated. Still hot with temps in the mid-90s. And more active weather for Friday. Again, pretty good coverage of rain and storms. Highs in the low 90s. From Channel 9 Eyewitness News, I'm meteorologist David Heckard.
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10: The Markley, Van Camp, and Robbins Show. Jamie Markley, David Van Camp, Scott Robbins. Well, big story today, David, has to do with Fauci again.
8: Yeah, well, I mean, you have his top aide, Dr. David Morins, former senior advisor, rather, to Anthony Fauci, has pleaded guilty to, well, a plot to conceal federal records during COVID. Basically saying, hey, we're getting around the whole Freedom of Information Act thing because we don't want too many people finding out what we were funding, what we were talking about, specifically with coronaviruses and gain-of-function research.
10: What we knew when we knew it.
8: Yep.
10: Yeah. And Chairman James Comer of the House Committee has placed the blame on former HHS Secretary, well, I was going to say Javier Becerra.
12: Javier Becerra.
10: Right. For failing to produce pandemic-era records, saying he's the one that should have been turning this stuff over, and he didn't do it. And that's more than likely your next governor of California.
8: Uh-huh.
10: Wow. So we'll see where all this goes. But, I mean, it it does not look good for Fauci.
8: No,
10: because it looks like this dude rolled on him.
8: Yeah, that's kind of the word is, all right, we're going to plea out, and he'll be sentenced in a couple months, I guess. And he faces up to 5 years in prison. I doubt he'll get 5 years.
10: No.
8: We'll see what happens with Anthony Fauci.
10: Yeah, because he's saying, well, here's how we're getting around this Freedom of Information Act, and we've got rid of this. And I've talked, and a lot of what he was saying seems like he was talking about Fauci, that he had talked to him and how to do these things. And yeah.
8: Well, and, you know, I think that may be why the Justice Department is playing this pretty close, because there is the unconditional pardon issue. And, you know, they may be saying, hey, is there a way for us to get around it or to compel some sort of testimony? Or the other theory is that, because, again, if he has immunity, then he can't plead the fifth in a criminal investigation.
10: Right.
8: We'll see what happens out of that. The other school of thought is that he actually took the plea deal to protect Fauci. Because if he didn't take this plea agreement and there was some sort of further trial, then Fauci may have been compelled to provide testimony.
10: And would have rolled on him.
8: Yeah.
10: Jeez, man. It's wild. Bunch of liars.
11: Is anything going to happen, David?
8: No, nothing's going to happen to Fauci.
11: Okay.
10: I'm holding out. It's a possibility. You never know. I mean, one of the two things could happen, as you just brought up. Well, if you got immunity, you can't be out there pleading the fifth.
8: Mm-hmm.
10: I mean, it's not like Peter Navarro didn't do some time in jail.
8: Yeah.
10: Or Bannon. They both did. So, you know, we'll see. And this will be another story that I'm sure ABC will ignore. You'll hear nothing about it on Good Morning America tomorrow.
8: So from Grabian, they were listing how many people had talked about this case, and the only two news outlets, Fox News and PBS. PBS spent about 30 seconds talking about it.
10: Wow. I know ABC, they're all over the Navy ship. Oh, it's terrible. It's awful. I mean, that was part of the open today.
5: Stretched too thin? New question this morning as the Navy confirmed that a power failure left the U.S. destroyer without drinkable water, working toilets, or air conditioning for 4 days.
8: Yeah.
10: So, yeah. Still on that. Yeah, that happens sometimes.
8: Yeah, it sounds
10: like it's terrible. The military hates Trump, and they don't like this war and everything else. He's just sowing dissension. So there you have it. Okay, big political news out of Florida last night. You got a real nut here.
8: Yeah, this is Florida State Representative Angie Nixon is the newest socialist to be nominated for office by Democrats. She won the U.S. Senate primary last night over Alex Vindman, the hero of the first impeachment of Donald Trump. And D.C. Democrats actually said, we'll fly him down to Florida and let him run, and he'll just run away with this whole thing. There's some reporting out today that said that Alex Vindman didn't even feel like there was a primary. Like, he was just totally confident that he had it in the bag, and, well, he didn't.
11: He didn't hate Trump enough. I mean, Nixon hated him more.
8: Well, and I think that's
11: where it really comes down to.
8: And I'll just say this, man. When it comes to, like, we hate Trump, Trump's fascist, blah, blah, blah, blah, blah. Most Democrats believe all that stuff, right? But they've heard about it nonstop for 11 years. It's not new anymore.
10: No.
8: What these socialist candidates are doing is saying, we hate Trump, yes, but we're also going to talk about other things and try to be a quote-unquote fighter, as evidenced by when Florida was redistricting, she went out with the bullhorn.
11: Oh, gosh, that was her.
8: That's her.
11: I remember this now. Yeah.
8: Yeah. Yes.
11: I didn't know that was her.
10: Yes,
11: oh,
10: total nut.
11: Oh, my
6: God.
10: If you say it enough times,
11: people will believe you.
8: Well, she's used to talking about saying it is out of order because she used to work at McDonald's. And so people come in for the ice cream machine and boom.
11: It's out of order. Yeah.
10: That's not a fake Kamala thing she actually did, huh?
8: No, I don't know.
11: She had the bullhorn, though.
8: Yeah.
10: Oh, gosh, man. Well, and if you missed it, I mean, if you don't know what kind of nut we're talking about here, I mean, she talked about going to drag shows with her, taking her kids, and that it's wholesome.
8: Yes, it's a wholesome, family-friendly fun.
10: This is 20 seconds of insanity here.
7: I don't understand, like, there's no sexualization at a drag show. It's just people dressing up and singing and performing. I've taken my children.
10: The sexualization is the point.
7: Drag shows, and it's fun, it's entertainment, it's wholesome entertainment, and there's nothing wrong. It's just like I don't get it.
11: I don't think that's the only thing you don't get.
10: But. No, I think when it comes to just life.
11: Yeah.
10: Obviously, parenting skills.
7: I don't get it.
11: Yeah.
10: Yeah. See, maybe Biden had a point that one time when he said,
12: we bring social workers in the homes of parents to help them deal with how to raise their children. It's not that they don't want to help. They don't know quite what to do.
10: Right. They're taking them to drag shows.
8: Yeah. And you know what?
7: I don't get it.
10: Right.
8: Maybe we owe Joe Biden an apology for
10: there
8: that.
10: There you
8: one.
10: Go. See? Yeah.
11: He was way ahead of his time. Wasn't he?
8: Maybe he was right about that.
11: Yeah, he was. Yeah.
8: Got to bring social workers in. Not that they don't want to help. They just don't know quite what to do.
10: No, they're taking them to drag shows. Books, no. That's like kryptonite. Oh, gosh. Okay. On to other things. Okay, who said communism's a different flavor of Democrat?
8: Yeah. This is Michigan Democrat Mallory McMorrow on MS Now. She was asked about the rise of socialism in her party. Stephanie Ruhle had the question.
10: Okay. Roll it.
13: I'm so glad you're here. What do you make of Democratic socialists running candidates in Florida where significant Latino population left left-leaning dictatorships and came to the United States. So just hearing the word socialism, even if it starts with democratic, they panic.
6: I feel that. You know, this is a moment where the Democratic Party needs to grow. And what we're seeing across the country, whether it's Michigan, whether it is Florida, is that it's going to take different flavors.
8: Yeah, different flavors.
11: Different flavors.
8: I do like, though, how captured by the audience apparently Stephanie Ruhle is, because she describes communism as left-leaning dictatorships. Like, that's not left-leaning. What are you talking about?
11: It's changed the language to fit the narrative, man. That's, you know.
10: I know. I've seen, like, a whole lot of conservatives having some fun with this today, especially in Florida. Yep. And I get it. The other part of me is also saying, okay, but you have this amount of people in the country mm-hmm. voting for socialists and communists.
8: Yes.
10: That's a problem. That's, I'm afraid, only going to grow just from the indoctrination of young people. And that's what's happened over time. And it's not just at the universities. It starts in freaking kindergarten. Mm-hmm. If you look at curriculums. I mean, all of that's got to get turned around, or we're in serious trouble. You know, all you got to do is go, like we said 10 years ago, when 18 to 34s favored socialism. Where does that go? It only gets worse. And it's still on that way. Or still going that way. And this is the New York City Council. They've had it with Mamdani over something?
8: Well, they don't like the flavor of Mamdani right now. New York City Mayor Zoran Mamdani, you know, put out that list of some 900,000 New Yorkers who might qualify for a new property tax, essentially a hit list of homeowners. The city council met, and he didn't show up to explain himself. He's vacationing right now, taking some time off. The council, though, and these are mostly Democrats, I believe, if not exclusively Democrats, on the council, the people on the council are really ticked off at this.
10: Okay. Roll it.
14: So how the administration published more than 900,000 names and addresses showed me that this is how the administration feels about homeowners in this great city, that this is something that we need to be ashamed of. A hit list of the haves and the have-nots, a scarlet letter.
15: They should show up and answer basic questions about the rollout.
16: Somehow today, the administration couldn't find its way within the same building to City Hall to answer questions about it. I find that to be totally unacceptable. I think New Yorkers are entitled to ask a very simple question. What are they hiding?
10: Yeah. You look distraught, Scott.
11: Well, I mean, where was everybody while this guy was running?
8: Well, I think a lot of them were backing Cuomo. So, I mean, it's not like everybody on the city council in New York or everybody in government was all in on Zoran Mamdani. He won because of wealthy white liberals and foreigners.
11: Well, the wealthy white liberals whose names are on the list now.
8: Like, well, Professor Scott Galloway.
11: I should have rethought that.
8: I can't believe it.
11: Everybody knew it.
8: Yeah.
11: Everybody but you, Professor.
10: You know how politics, all of a sudden, they can take friendships and just blow them apart. Sometimes it's family.
11: Yep.
10: Sometimes it was, you know, people that were mentors in a way. Apparently, sad day. Oprah distancing herself from Dr. Phil and Dr. Oz. Aww. She helped create both of them.
11: Yeah. What do you know about that?
10: Well, those guys make sense. They're just making common sense. Is there anything outrageous either one of them in the last, 12 months have said or done?
8: Not really, no.
11: No.
10: You know, and what's Oprah done? Other than that failed thing she did for Kamala trying to get her elected. Kamala! Like, way past its expiration date with all that nonsense. No, I can't be around Dr. Oz or Dr. Phil anymore. It's just terrible. Oh, it's so stupid. Yeah, it's not funny either. She was never that funny. All right, the five stories we're watching today, much more straight ahead.

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9: New research shows eating nuts daily can help keep blood pressure in check. The data published in the British Journal of Nutrition shows eating a handful of nuts each day means a 20% lower risk of developing high blood pressure. NFL Commissioner Roger Goodell has a bullish outlook on the league's global growth. Speaking to German broadcaster RTL, Goodell says there will eventually be teams located outside the United States with the Super Bowl played overseas. More Americans are growing worried over the use of artificial intelligence in daily life. A new Pew Research survey shows that 52% of respondents say they're more concerned than excited about AI. That matches the all-time high seen in the 2023 survey.
10: Traffic is a mess this afternoon because of a crash I-4 eastbound before Central.
11: Stuck on the highway and wishing you could have avoided the headache?
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11: Or maybe you are wondering when things will clear up.
12: And as I'm looking at the cameras, the road ranger, well, he is finishing picking up the last cones there. We now have all lanes back open.
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0: Markley the Gen Xer, David Van Camp the Millennial, the Sexy Boomer, that's Scott Robbins, and now the five stories we're watching today.
15: One, two, three, four, five.
16: Number five, President Trump says he's pausing the planned tariffs against Canada because he's reached some sort of deal with them with regard to agricultural products, them dropping tariffs on us. He's also floating the possibility of bringing back the Keystone XL pipeline, which had been killed under the Biden administration.
17: Yep.
16: Number four, a major upset in the U.S. Senate primary in Florida as Democrats nominated socialist Angie Nixon over the resistance hero of the first impeachment, Alex Vindman. He outraised her 16-1.
17: That's unreal.
16: $16 million. And a bunch of Democrats said, you know what? We'll take the communist over boomer bait. All right?
17: Mm-hmm.
16: Dang. Number three, Derek Chauvin's attorneys are trying to have his George Floyd murder conviction tossed out, arguing that the charges were never lawfully brought in the first place because there was no grand jury involved, and the appointment of State Attorney General Keith Ellison to lead the case was unlawful. They did that because there were people in the prosecutor's office who didn't want to go after a murder charge. And so the state took it over.
17: Yeah.
16: We'll see where that goes. Number two, Iran is reportedly weighing attacks on military targets in Europe if the U.S. escalates the war. And number one, David Morins, a former senior advisor to Anthony Fauci, has pleaded guilty to concealing federal records related to research on the origins of COVID. The Justice Department says he concealed or destroyed records of discussions related to the COVID-19 research grants, including an effort to revive one particular, gain-of-function coronavirus grant. And I'm wondering what does happen with Fauci here, because Fauci is quoted as saying, delete this email.
18: Wow, man.
16: I mean, in his writing, I mean, dang. 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
17: You've probably heard Ella Langley's Choosing Texas. It's been number one for 18 weeks. It's a record.
18: That's a record.
17: Yes. Beating all the top 40 hits that you played back in your day, Scott.
18: Nothing had the longevity that one does.
17: Man.
18: 18 weeks.
17: Yes. Yeah. Kind of wild. And I was thinking to myself, and you talked about this, like for the first time, what was it? Like there were four country songs in the Hot 100 top 10.
18: Yeah.
17: Like I don't ever remember that ever happening. And people are, you know, writing different pieces about why this is right now.
18: Ask Casey about that when we talk to him.
17: I have a clue, I think.
18: Okay,
17: so what I saw a different headline this morning. Madonna leads the MTV Video Music Award nominees.
18: I saw that. For what?
17: Well, you for should know. What? You played more Madonna records than anybody I
18: have
17: I know.
18: No clue what's going on with Madonna right now. Is she still on the radio? I mean, new songs?
17: I have no idea.
18: I don't either.
17: Not that I'm aware of. I've never listened to any of that crap.
18: No, I don't either. And the thing is, the song sounds just like it could have come out in 1993. Exactly.
17: So you've heard the song.
18: Oh, I saw it this morning, a clip of it.
17: Confessions?
18: That was a clip, and it sounded exactly like it would have fit in 93.
17: That's probably why country's big right now. Who wants to hear that?
18: I kind of think the same thing, yeah.
17: But yeah, Confessions to the film. But she's up for how many awards?
18: A bunch
17: of 11.
18: Who plays videos?
17: Nobody.
18: Where do we see him?
17: You gotta just go on YouTube.
18: Just go ahead and announce. Like, here are the nominees. It's okay? Like
17: you're out of your mind right now.
18: I know, but it...
16: Befuddled Scott Robbins is my favorite Scott Robbins, by the
18: makes
16: way.
18: Makes me crazy. Is there some art house somewhere that runs videos? I don't know. I mean, usually at movies, I can get it. I haven't seen it while it played, you know.
17: Yeah.
18: But this is, who knows?
17: Yeah, I think for years and years, when there's Video Music Awards, it's like, you have to go on YouTube to see this stuff.
18: Yeah.
17: And I don't know that many people are interested, but Madonna. Ugh. Yeah. And Taylor Swift follows with 9.
19: Again, yeah. I don't know. I haven't seen any of them.
17: Yeah, I'll take L.L. Langley. That'll be just fine. Okay, there's much to get to. Oh, it doesn't seem like anybody's making that big a deal about what happened in Florida last night with a black man. We'll get to that and what's your story straight ahead.

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0: ABC News, I'm Dave Packer. A police helicopter and a small airplane collided in the skies over Pennsylvania Wednesday night. It happened during a training exercise at Carlisle Regional Airport, minutes from the state capital of Harrisburg. Lieutenant Colonel George Bivens with the Pennsylvania State Police.
1: As that Cessna came down along that runway, for an unknown reason, it veered hard to the right at the last moment.
0: The pilot of the Cessna 150 was killed. The two troopers on the helicopter survived. Five Americans have died in a helicopter crash in Kenya. That's according to the State Department. Local authorities say seven people were on board and there were no survivors. President Trump saying he's reducing the scheduled joint military exercises with South Korea and saying he's meeting with North Korean dictator Kim Jong-un later this year. The U.S. national debt reaching a staggering milestone, now surpassing $40 trillion.
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5: Partly cloudy skies for the overnight hours with warm overnight lows in the upper 70s. For your Thursday, watching a little bit more moisture around. That means higher coverage of rain and storms anticipated. Still hot with temps in the mid-90s. And more active weather for Friday. Again, pretty good coverage of rain and storms. Highs in the low 90s. From Channel 9 Eyewitness News, I'm meteorologist David Heckard.
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6: Those deaths are increasing among people from all walks of life in the United States. 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

0: Markley, Van Camp, and Robbins show. Jamie Markley, David Van Camp, Scott Robbins. So last night in Florida, Byron Donalds won the primary for the GOP.
1: Yep.
0: You got a very good chance of being the governor of Florida.
1: Mm-hmm.
0: And I didn't even think a thing about it until I was reading Jeffrey Mead this morning and then saw a clip where he was talking about this is a big deal. This is a black man. First time ever in Florida. I'm kind of thinking, well, I just think of Byron Donalds as a really good politician.
1: You know what? I never really thought about it because it's happened before. I didn't think about it. It happened in Florida. Wow, that's crazy. Or, you know, a black guy. I didn't think of it that way. I just looked at him and went, okay, Byron Donalds, yeah, he was supposed to win. He won. Good.
0: But Jeffrey Mead, you know, played part of a clip earlier of him talking about, well, for years, Democrats have told their voters, the Republicans, they don't like black people.
1: Right.
0: And all that nonsense. Here's part of what he said.
2: Republicans truly hated black people. There is no way in hell Byron Donalds would have just won the Republican primary for a GOP stronghold. So if you're black and you're watching this, that whole they don't like you because you're black doesn't hold up. It's a bunch of crap. They use that. There's a couple of things. A bunch of black people are ignorant and truly believe that Republicans hate black people. But Democrats also lean into that ignorance and manipulate black people into staying with Democrats by tricking them into thinking or helping them continue to believe that Republicans are against them. The reality is the Republican Party is not racist.
0: Right. They even said part, I don't know if it's in this clip or not, I can't remember, that he wouldn't have the following he has if that were true.
1: Right.
0: If Republicans just don't like black
2: people.
0: This
2: just shows what I've known all along. The vast majority of Republicans are not worried about your skin color. They're worried about your thought process, what your beliefs are, what your values are, who you align yourself with. That's more what they care about. It's an outdated mindset to sit here and continue to think that they're obsessed with race and they don't like black people because black people are black. Not the case. If that was the case, I wouldn't have millions of followers across different platforms. But that pales in comparison to the result we've seen here with Byron Donalds. This makes it abundantly clear that Republicans are not just a racist party who hates black people. That is a lie that Democrats need black people to continue to believe to help Democrats continue to get black votes.
0: Yeah, that's true.
1: Yeah.
0: And you're seeing that starting to crack more and more, it seems like, with every election.
1: Mm-hmm.
0: Especially with black males. Just with the vote for Trump in 2024.
1: Yeah.
0: And Big O's out there saying, hey, you got to stand up with your sister here. Young black men are like, shut up. Who are you?
3: Well, you know, they started calling him a boomer.
0: Yeah, that's funny.
3: In 2024.
0: That is hilarious. Yeah. I did see on ABC this morning the controversy on the flock cameras.
1: Yeah.
0: Because, you know, some police are starting to misuse these things.
3: Dude, there are a lot of cases of, like, cops using, these are, you know, pattern recognition software driven cameras. They're surveillance. I mean, it's high tech surveillance.
0: Yes.
3: And people are using it to track like ex-girlfriends.
0: Oh yeah.
3: And it's creepy.
0: Yeah. It was highlighted today.
4: A Massachusetts

0: cameras, an invasion of privacy. Some are being vandalized in acts of protest. The growing backlash led Flock to announce new changes last week, including requiring a criminal case number for their database searches and a promise to delete the camera data after 7 days instead of 30.
1: And guys, as we speak, another police officer is waking up in prison, this time in Wisconsin, after he was sentenced just this week for also using the system for personal reasons. The bigger question critics are still asking is whether the changes Flock has promised is enough to stop these violations and privacy concerns.
2: Not down with it, huh?
3: No, I'm not in support of people taking matters into their own hands and tearing these things down, but I understand why they're doing it. All right? I think that is, I don't like this stuff. It's very, that is creepy. That's China-level surveillance.
2: Well, yes. Can you argue that a lot of that's used on toll roads already?
3: Well, the difference is that you can actively choose to not go on the toll road.
2: You can. But some people would say, okay, if I want an extra hour commute, you know, it seems, and I don't know, because I'm not quite decided either, that if you had to have the case number to look into it, that might help. Than just Joe random copying like, I wonder what Debbie did last night. Let me check out her plate.
4: Yeah, I'd be curious, though. Yeah. She's around her.
2: So if you were a cop in Dayton, Debbie.
4: I'd want to know.
2: By the way, I just made up that name. Now I'm thinking about Debbie that calls in on Friday that's so nice and sweet. I'm not talking about you, Debbie.
4: No, other record, Debbies,
2: Just a random name that I thought of. Okay. It's that time. We do it a couple of times a day. Go around the table. It may not be the biggest story out there, but it caught your attention. You want to bring it in. David, what's your story here?
3: This is not a news story at all. I was going to maybe save it for Mashup Monday, but I'm impatient, and I wanted to really share this with you.
2: Oh, awesome.
3: It's not really a mashup.
2: Okay.
3: But it is a reimagining of a classic Oasis song, Don't Look Back in Anger.
2: I like that one.
3: But done in like 70s R&B style.
2: Oh,

0: cool.
1: Yeah, that is cool.
0: That is cool.
1: I like it.
0: Good songs work, you know, if no matter how you put them together.
1: Yes. So it wasn't Debbie on the flock camera, it was Sally. Change the name. Thank you.
0: Don't look at the flock camera. I heard you say.
1: All right, Scott, what do you got for your story?
2: Oh, gosh, hang in for this one. Holy smokes. Harvard University will pay off $53 million to settle a class action lawsuit brought by families claiming an imprisoned former morgue manager at the institution mishandled the bodies of their loved ones that have been donated to a medical school, selling their body parts on a black market. State court judge in Boston preliminarily approved the eight-figure settlement, stemming from the 2023 arrest of disgraced former Harvard Medical School morgue manager Cedric Lodge.
1: Oh, I remember part of this story.
2: Yeah, he worked at the Harvard's morgue for 30 years, arrested in 2023, ultimately sentenced to 8 years in prison for stealing and selling organs and body parts of cadavers donated by families to the school for medical research. As far back as 2018, they've been stealing them, including heads, faces, brains, skin, hands, you name it, he sold it. He would bring it home to his house in New Hampshire, and he and his wife together were selling them. Prosecutors said they were then shipped to buyers in Pennsylvania and elsewhere once it was paid for. In one example, during the trial, Lodge provided skin to a buyer who had it tanned and leathered and put into a book.
1: Come on. How much did they get for it?
2: Well, that's $53 million. How much did they get for the hands?
1: Yes.
2: Oh, I don't know. I don't know if it was like a catalog they gave them. Like, okay.
0: Hey, I need some skin.
2: Yeah, okay. Well, we got

0: that here. You can get a 2-for-1 this month. Yeah.
1: Gosh.
0: I have no idea how they did it. And how do you get hooked up with these people? On the black market that are wanting this.
2: Bad spots in the internet.
3: It's a dark world out there, Scott.
0: Man. Yeah, that don't grab that book. Oh, God.
1: For my story, I just happened to hear this on World News and wanted to bring it in to get your opinion of this. For our friends in New Mexico, they're already familiar with this story. And it's all about a DEA tactic, especially during the Biden administration. Roll it.
4: The department's inspector general is reviewing a tactic known as allowing drugs to walk. That means agents sometimes merely track a shipment instead of grabbing it, hoping to follow it up the chain to bigger traffickers.
1: You understand that so far, right?
0: Yeah.
1: Yeah, makes sense. Okay.
4: The Associated Press reports that agents repeatedly did that in New Mexico. In one case, 74,000 pills reached an Albuquerque mobile home park while agents watched. DEA agent David Howell blew the whistle, saying, quote, "We poisoned our community to make cases." The DEA says its decisions were lawful and followed department guidance. The department rules once told agents to seize fentanyl as soon as they could, until the Biden Justice Department gave them discretion 2 years ago. New Mexico's attorney general is investigating, too.
1: Fentanyl, you allow that?
0: Yeah.
1: Those numbers?
3: Yeah, they've done that before where they can try to track the bigger fish. And I remember when this first broke, they were saying, but we never made a bust. We never made the bust.
0: Right.
3: And in fact, the number of people who died, you know, presumably because we were looking the other way, did not even come close to the number of people that we put behind bars.
1: Right.
3: It's like there is not even a way to look at this, no matter how you turn your head or squint your eyes, to make this make sense. Other than, well, the Biden administration, yeah, they really didn't care about, you know, poor people, people living in trailer parks, nothing like that. Whatever. Let them die.
0: I understand the theory.
3: Yeah.
1: You get the theory.
0: Yeah. But you better have a rock solid case.
3: Well, right. And make the bust.
0: Exactly.
3: When you're able. Because one of the busts was that the largest fentanyl seizure ever in the Trump administration that happened last year. Kristi Noem was there for the photo op and all that. And the whistleblower said, we could have made that bust months ago, but they just never pulled the trigger on it.
1: Dude. Imagine that's your loved one that died.
0: Oh, man.
1: ODing. You'd be so bent.
0: Yeah.
1: Oh, my gosh. So, yeah, I just thought, wow, that's a head scratcher. But then again, how much fentanyl did the Biden administration just let come right over, not seeming to care at all because that was part of the grander plan of just letting people in?
3: It does seem like in the end, we're going to find out a lot of nefarious, horrible, treasonous things occurred under the Biden administration.
1: 100%. Well, this wasn't cool. So you're stealing books from the library and then reselling them to a local bookstore. Nimrod's in the news and a new

0: I'm not one to say I told you so, but I switched to Pure Talk over a year ago, and ever since, I've been telling people there's no better wireless company out there. 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
4: Marilyn Monroe is the latest icon to become a Barbie. Mattel's releasing the highly anticipated signature doll to commemorate what would have been Monroe's 100th birthday. There's a growing number of calls to poison centers involving kratom. New research published in the Society for the Study of Addiction says the use of the plant-based drug that can give off an opioid-like effect has increased over the last decade. The bodies of two Belgian climbers who've been missing the Swiss Alps for more than 3 decades have been found in the melting Trift Glacier. On July 26, a hiker found 2 bodies on the glacier in southern Switzerland. Climate change has intensified the glacier melt, leading to a surge in the number of bodies being uncovered by retreating ice.
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9: Yes. The funniest part is, why would you grip on that?
11: I don't know why. 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
11: Chef very delicate.
10: Man, Slush Ease Max.
11: Because I fight that thing, right?
10: If you missed it, it's because he was calling it the Chefman.
11: I was.
10: Slush Ease Max.
11: I know.
10: That's not what it's called.
11: I know. I'm ad-libbing something I have no business ad-libbing because I don't even know.
10: Yeah, we kid. We kid.
11: I think I got around. I think it was okay that time. I got past the audition.
10: You did. And so you don't have to leave this conversation feeling belittled or criticized.
9: Which is good.
10: You've been coached.
11: Really good.
10: And so.
9: Okay.
11: God. Dang.
9: News update, Scott Robbins. Just kidding. David Van Camp.
11: I got through the copy.
10: Los Angeles Mayor Karen Bass is bragging about something. She says, when you donate to our campaign, the city can match your donation 6-1. If you donate $5, the city turns it into $35. Which, what a grift public funding of campaigns is, right?
9: No kidding.
10: So the current mayor who's running for re-election can use city dollars to fund her re-election campaign.
9: After doing the worst job possible.
11: Ever.
9: As mayor.
11: Yes.
9: It is remarkable. All right, we got to get to Nimrods. Here we go.
12: When the going gets tough.
13: Damn it, this is too hard.
12: The dumb get dumber.
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13: I love the poorly educated.
9: All right. Nimrods in the News. We go to Mesa, where, well, a bunch of books were stolen from the public library. You're like, where are all these books at? Library officials had contacted the police, said, hey, we just figured this out. This woman is trying to resell books to half-price books.
11: Uh-oh.
9: Like, what? Yeah. She had brought in all these books to this other bookstore that, after stealing them from the library, and then sells them to, quote, half-price books. So, library took the books, scanned them, find they were checked out to Ian Bartlett. Okay. Ian and what's the lady's name here? Athena. Have now been found guilty of this little plot to steal from the public. Not so much as Karen Bass, but still. They're in a bunch of trouble, and that's Nimrods in the News.

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8: From ABC News, I'm Dave Packer. President Trump announcing economic D-Day on Iran, threatening countries that support Iran's economy in any way with tremendous economic consequences, calling it the, quote, most crushing economic operation ever taken. After scaling down planned military exercises with U.S. ally South Korea, President Trump shared a calendar event that might explain why.
9: Here at the White House, the president said that he would meet by the end of the year with North Korean dictator Kim Jong-un. Now, there is no indication as to when or where that meeting would happen, and no confirmation from the North Koreans about the meeting either.
8: ABC's Jonathan Carl. A police helicopter and a small airplane collided in the skies over Pennsylvania Wednesday night. It happened during a training exercise minutes from Harrisburg. Lieutenant Colonel George Bivens, Pennsylvania State Police.
10: As that Cessna came down along that runway, for an unknown reason, it veered hard to the right at the last moment.
8: A pilot of the Cessna killed. Two troopers on the helicopter survived. The NTSB will investigate. A safari helicopter crashed while on a tour of a remote part of Kenya that killed all seven people on board, among them five Americans. A tragedy in Tennessee Wednesday. A driver struck members of a Tennessee University cycling team during a training ride. Two of the student athletes from Milligan University, a private Christian institution in Elizabethton, were killed. Seven others injured, some critically. Major Roy Brown, Tennessee Highway Patrol, says while an investigation is underway, they have arrested the driver.
11: Our troopers are now working to determine exactly what happened. The information we're providing today is only preliminary.
8: 67-year-old John Benfield of Newland, North Carolina, has been charged with two counts of vehicular homicide by recklessness and five counts of aggravated assault by vehicle recklessness. 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
20: Partly cloudy skies for the overnight hours with warm overnight lows in the upper 70s. For your Thursday, watching a little bit more moisture around. That means higher coverage of rain and storms anticipated. Still hot with temps in the mid-90s. And more active weather for Friday. Again, pretty good coverage of rain and storms. Highs in the low 90s. From Channel 9 Eyewitness News, I'm meteorologist David Heckard.
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26: 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Jamie Markley, David Van Camp, Scott Robbins. Okay, so Florida. Well, before we get to Florida, you have an update on a story, David.
27: I do. Well, police are updating some details on the murder of a 42-year-old woman in Virginia named Carmen Lizette Pook, who was stabbed to death at a park in a D.C. suburb.
28: Man.
27: And the person that has been arrested is an illegal alien from El Salvador. And they're saying it's a premeditated attack. They worked at the same restaurant.
28: Okay.
27: And so he left the restaurant where he and the victim worked with a fixed blade knife, latex gloves, and a water bottle, which he eventually filled with gasoline. He repeatedly stabbed her next to her or in her car, doused her in gasoline, and then tried to set her on fire, but couldn't get it to light.
28: What an animal.
27: And this is somebody who was let in by the Biden administration, trying to claim asylum. And they let him go, even though he said he did not have a fear for his life in being returned to El Salvador.
28: No, it was all a farce. I forget the actual stat. It was over 90%. More like 96 or 7 of the people could not anywhere close to claiming actual asylum coming into the country.
27: Well, and he was actually honest when he came in and said, no, I don't really fear for my life if I get returned to El Salvador. I just want to come to America. And, you know, I hope that this is kind of a wake-up call for Democrats, because that is a very heavily Democrat area that, like, hey, you know, Republicans are on to something when they talk about how reckless the Biden administration was in opening up the border.
28: Yes.
27: This is a tragedy. This woman should not be dead.
28: And there are many women like her.
27: Yes.
28: Unfortunately.
27: Well, what is this? This is like the third fatality as a result of illegal immigration in recent months in Fairfax County alone.
28: Yes. Yep. And that's the thing, man. And we'll talk about voter ID, different things. You're totally frustrated with Republicans' lack of action on a number of different things. Mm-hmm. Healthcare, you can name a bunch of different things. And then it comes down to it, is voting for sanity versus insanity?
27: Yes.
28: I don't know how you see it any other way if you clearly look at both parties.
27: It's almost like I'd rather take congressional inaction over the action that Democrats want to take.
28: 100%.
27: Because they'll get it done.
28: Yes. They've proven that before. It's a tragic story, man. Mm-hmm. Terrible. Out of Florida, politically, this Angie Dixon, who beat Venmo.
27: Angie Nixon.
28: Had, what was it? $16 million raised?
27: Yes.
0: Yeah. Yeah.
28: Compared to her $1
0: million. Yes.
27: Yes.
28: Didn't matter. And that says something else about the voting public. Because mm-hmm. they just want, you know, people that are going to burn it down, it seems like.
0: Well, Vindman was a carpetbagger. That didn't help.
28: No.
0: I mean, the fact that he's also awful.
28: Yes, but sometimes just the name recognition and a face that's somewhat familiar helps you in politics.
27: But the thing is, I think they overshot the landing here because they thought that he would be recognizable.
28: Right.
27: For a lot of people who aren't involved in the day-to-day political drama stuff, they don't know who Alex Vindman is.
28: No, they don't.
27: He was a big star in the first impeachment of Donald Trump. He was a star witness. Wait, what was that impeachment all about? Because that was 7 years ago.
28: Yeah. Yeah, we just saw Johnny at the beach the other day in Jersey asking people, who's the vice president? Yeah. No idea. Right. So how are they going to know who Vindman is, right, to your point? But Angie Dixon, I mean, she's a nut. I know we've played the clip already. I'll play it again. You want an ad against her? You just play this.
1: I don't understand, like... There's no sexualization at a drag show. It's just people dressing up and singing and performing. I've taken my children to drag shows, and it's fun. It's entertainment. It's wholesome entertainment. Yes. And there's nothing wrong. It's just, like, I don't get it.
28: No, you don't.
0: You know, and how does that help you get votes? That take?
28: Well,
0: those people are already going to vote for you.
28: That's just an honest answer to something on a podcast, dude. Mm-hmm.
0: But it's like
28: that people find, and that's who that person really is.
0: I'll never understand that.
28: Because that's the way she really feels.
0: I know that's how she feels. But you're a politician.
28: Yes.
0: I mean, you got to couch some of that stuff somehow, right? You can't be out there yammering like that.
28: Well, wouldn't you use that as an ad?
0: I'd take my kids to it.
28: Wouldn't you use that in an ad?
0: I would, yes.
27: Yes.
28: Because you know where most of the public is on that.
0: Yeah.
27: Well, especially in Florida.
0: Yes.
27: You have a huge number of people who moved there in the last few years because they were running away from crap like this.
28: Yes. Well, right. She wants to abolish prisons, too.
27: Oh, yeah, of course.
28: Yeah, oh, yeah.
1: I want to abolish for-profit prisons because I believe right now people aren't educating our children and they're ushering them into the school-to-prison pipeline because they want to exploit labor.
28: Mm.
0: What?
28: Yes. They want to exploit labor. And they're not teaching the kids. They're not taking the drag shows like she is. What a nut.
0: Man.
28: Yeah.
0: Instead of going to prison, become part of a drag show troupe.
28: And she's another one, too. Already asked the question. All right. Would you support Chuck Schumer? Heck no.
2: Will you support Leader Schumer for being a Democrats leader in the upper chamber, or do you think we need new leadership?
3: You know, I think we need new leadership all across the country, so that's my answer to you.
28: Yep.
0: Wow.
28: They're in the system to burn it down, baby.
27: That's why Chuck Schumer was like, let's try to pump as much cash as we can into this primary race, because I don't want her to have even come close to winning this election.
28: Can you imagine what it would have been like watching Schumer watch those returns come in last night?
27: I guess, I guess he can be comforted by the fact that she's very unlikely going to win.
28: Yeah, there is that. But still, to watch the candidate that you supported so much, and with the dollars, to just get, you know, beat like that. But, I mean, this is the Democratic Party. I mean, they did pass a resolution seeking to abolish ICE. That's not just the DSA. That's the Democrat Party. That's where they are.
0: And it's hard to separate the Democrat Party from DSA now, though.
28: Yeah, it is.
0: It's very, very difficult. They're making the most noise, that's for sure.
28: Well, and that's because there's a big tent party.
0: Mm-hmm. Everybody's welcome.
28: Yeah.
0: Yes.
28: Okay. Good luck to you. All right, David, CNN, big interview last night.
27: Yeah, I don't understand this. The left and the media, they're trying to make this big story about a top Trump aide, Natalie Harp, who travels with him and posts on social media for him. CNN ran a story about how she rode in the what they called the trunk of an SUV. Okay.
0: Yeah, that's he's only had trunks.
27: And that was one time because there weren't enough seats, and she was like, no, I told Trump I was going to be there for a court appearance. Mm-hmm. So she rode in the back. They said that she rode in the trunk to make it sound weird. Then Erin Burnett brought out her burnout brother to talk about it, which was bizarre.
28: Who's estranged from her, the way I understand it. But yes, it's like we have an exclusive. Okay.
4: I think that Trump's best friends are people who are his fan club, you know? Like, and so she's his biggest fan. And so that's probably why he likes her. And like, she's good looking. She's got a good personality. Like, I don't know.
5: I want to ask you, President.
4: I mean, she thinks that he saved your life. So, like, somebody living with that kind of gratitude, that must feel pretty good.
28: Yeah, that dude is just goofing through the whole interview.
27: Dude. It's like that's stunning analysis. I learned a lot about this story from this guy.
28: Yeah.
0: They pay him in gummies to show up.
28: Maybe. Yeah. He'll come back again if you give him more.
0: That's right.
28: The whole thing.
0: She's trying to, like, she's flabbergasted too.
28: Yeah. Well, she is trying to spawn some sort of how could this woman be following Trump around?
0: Right.
28: How is this possible? This has to be something that we highlight to our audience.
27: You got Captain Chong over there.
28: Oh, yeah.
27: Yeah, it's kind of funny.
28: Yeah, of course. Okay, let's move on to the high school.
27: Yeah.
28: Okay, I want to make sure that I understand the story right. There's 94% of the students that fail math.
27: Yeah.
28: Sending a lot of kids to a top university.
27: Yeah. This is Mission High School. They had in San Francisco, they had a 45% acceptance rate into UC Berkeley, elite university. That's far ahead of the state average of 15%. Now, only 17% of Mission High's 11th graders scored proficient or above in English, along with 6% proficient or above in math on the 2025 state assessment exam. Now, the reason, though, that they passed is because they keep lowering the standards and just sort of passing kids along.
28: Of course.
27: They get credit for just showing up to class. That's how desperate the situation is. And UC Berkeley, well, they made the University of California system, they made the decision, we're not going to use the state assessments, we're not going to use SAT scores because of equity or whatever.
28: Well, they're racist.
27: Yeah, it's racist.
28: Form of the patriarchy and white supremacy.
27: Again, you've got, I mean, now you've got a situation where college professors, like this calculus professor at Berkeley doing an interview, she's having to teach the kids fractions because they don't know. Like a third of her class, she said a couple of years ago. This is, I'll just play the audio for you if we have time for it.
28: Yeah, do it.
27: Because, I mean, and to paraphrase her, along with something else that I read that was fascinating recently, it's like the left's working relationship with education has deteriorated to the point where no one feels they can continue working effectively in this environment. I mean, and that's exactly what this professor said.
6: The first midterm was a disaster. I had never seen anything like this before. And don't get me wrong, we have still fantastic students at the higher end. But the lower end was so far behind, so many standard deviations behind, you know, their classmates. So I, on the fly, actually had to redesign the syllabus to make it easier, more accessible. I introduced bonus points. I introduced polls in class just for participation. Come and answer these two multiple choice questions on your phone, and we will give you some credit. And even then, this bottom third did not come to class. I had to revise my grade cutoffs. I lowered them down in order to help students pass the class. And belatedly now, in retrospect, I find that this was a wrong decision. I shouldn't.
28: Oh, yeah.
27: Basically, shouldn't have done that, because your job as a professor or a teacher at any level is not to help them pass. It's to help them learn the material so that they pass.
28: Yes. Mm-hmm. There has to be standards. It is, like, mind-numbing. Meanwhile, some would say Philadelphia is getting rewarded for bad behavior. They're getting a museum dedicated to their bad behavior.
27: Really?
28: Well, yes. What do you mean, well?
0: Be attended by a lot of people.
28: It will be.
0: The bad behavior connection runs deep.
28: Yeah, all the fighting and the booing and everything. Yeah, we'll hit that story. And the five stories we're watching today coming right up.

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9: New research shows eating nuts daily can help keep blood pressure in check. The data published in the British Journal of Nutrition shows eating a handful of nuts each day means a 20% lower risk of developing high blood pressure. NFL Commissioner Roger Goodell has a bullish outlook on the league's global growth. Speaking to German broadcaster RTL, Goodell says there will eventually be teams located outside the United States with the Super Bowl played overseas. More Americans are growing worried over the use of artificial intelligence in daily life. A new Pew Research survey shows that 52% of respondents say they're more concerned than excited about AI. That matches the all-time high seen in the 2023 survey.
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12: Jamie Markley, David Van Camp, Scott Robbins, and now the 5 stories we're watching today.
13: 1, 2, 3, 4. All right. Number 5, California's Energy Commission, we talked about this earlier in the week, has approved new tire efficiency regulations, which by 2033 will knock out 70% of existing stock. They're pushing back on that number, by the way, by saying, well, you didn't account for the fact that we would make up for that with the qualifying tires. Okay, right, but then you're also going to create a shortage of options, which means raising prices. And in fact, the tire industry says that this will push average tire prices from about $81 to as high as $157. But think of the gas you'll save. Okay.
14: Yeah, right.
13: Number 4, a major upset in the U.S. Senate primary in Florida as Democrats nominated a socialist named Angie Nixon over resistance hero Alex Venman, who it turned out nobody knows who he is unless you follow the news very closely and have for sometimes at least 7 years. Yeah. The Democrat Party gave Venman $16 million for the campaign to her $1 million. Number 3, Derek Chauvin's attorneys are trying to have his murder conviction for the death of George Floyd tossed out, arguing that the charges were never lawfully brought in the first place because there was no grand jury involved, and the appointment of State Attorney General Keith Ellison, to lead the case was unlawful. Number 2, Iran is reportedly weighing attacks on military targets in Europe. And number 1, David Morenz, a former senior advisor to Dr. Anthony Fauci, the science himself, has pleaded guilty to plotting to conceal federal records related to research on the origins of the COVID-19 pandemic. The Justice Department says he concealed or destroyed records of discussions related to the research grants, the gain-of-function research stuff.
14: Yeah. This could be it, man. I'm serious. You're going to roll. We're going to find out a lot more stuff than legacy media won't tell their audience.
13: Right, exactly. Those are the top 5 stories that we're watching today. 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
14: So as I mentioned, there's a new Museum of Philadelphia opening late in September. And it's going to celebrate Philly's finest moments of booing, brawling, throwing things, and generally refusing to behave.
15: The Santa Claus thing has got to be right up there.
14: It's in there.
15: Yeah.
14: They said it's not a big museum. It's like 300 square feet.
15: Oh.
14: The creator said it's a little absurd, but there's going to be exhibits that will spotlight everything from an 1866 baseball game packed with pickpockets, gamblers, drunks, and fistfights to the infamous 1968 snowball attack on Santa Claus.
15: Yeah.
14: There's also Hitchbot, the Canadian hitchhiking robot famously destroyed in Philly in 2015, plus the chaos following the Phillies' 2008 World Series victory. They say the real message is that Philly's bad attitude also features a surprising dose of heart. Like when a fan's car was flipped during the 2008 celebrations, Philadelphians raised $4,000 to help, and the victim donated most of it to someone else, whose car was also wrecked.
15: There you go. That's big hearts, yes.
14: Yes. The museum says the mix of total blowhards but people with heart is what makes Philadelphia, Philadelphia.
15: They should, when you enter that thing, there should be boos, though, that shower you the minute you walk in.
14: Yeah.
15: Just so you get the vibe correct.
14: Yeah.
15: I'm for that.
14: Yeah. They'd probably be
15: they are part some of it. They're brutal fans, man. Brutal.
14: Yeah. Some would just say classless.
15: But yes, some would say
14: but
15: that.
14: That's a Philly thing. Yeah. I know. I got friends that wouldn't understand. I know. Exactly. Did you see Tom Holland's made, oh my God, how much money he's made from that Spider-Man movie? That is crazy. And we got a news update and the Robin Trifecta all to get to.

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0: ABC News, I'm Dave Packer. A police helicopter and a small airplane collided in the skies over Pennsylvania Wednesday night, minutes from Harrisburg. Lieutenant Colonel George Bivens, Pennsylvania State Police.
1: As that Cessna came down along that runway, for an unknown reason, it veered hard to the right at the last moment.
0: The pilot of the Cessna was killed. The two troopers on the helicopter survived. The NTSB will investigate. A safari helicopter crashed while on a tour over a remote part of Kenya, killing all seven people on board, among them five Americans. Calling it the most crushing economic operation ever taken. President Trump announcing economic D-Day on Iran, threatening countries that support Iran's economy in any way with tremendous economic consequences. ABC News has confirmed that Prince Harry and his wife, Meghan, the Duchess of Sussex, are planning to move back to the UK, where they'll remain.
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6: Partly cloudy skies for the overnight hours, with warm overnight lows in the upper 70s. For your Thursday, watching a little bit more moisture around. That means higher coverage of rain and storms anticipated. Still hot with temps in the mid-90s. And more active weather for Friday. Again, pretty good coverage of rain and storms. Highs in the low 90s. From Channel 9 Eyewitness News, I'm meteorologist David Heckard.
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0: Markley, Van Camp, and Robin Show. I'm Jeremy Markley, the Gen Xer. The Millennial, David Van Camp, and the Sexy Boomer, Scott Robbins. The Robbins trifecta coming up in just a few.
1: Yep.
0: News update, David Van Camp.
1: Well, you know, the UK has been having some problems with asylum seekers, right? Doing a little bit of stabbing and a whole lot of raping that's happened.
0: Well, oh, the Muslim dudes.
1: Yeah, the government is going to help out with this, okay? They've decided. The Home Office has put out a 7-page pamphlet that tells people coming from North Africa and the Middle East, don't rape people. I'm serious. It's a 7-page booklet published today. And it says rape is a serious crime in the UK. Asylum seekers are told to never make sexual comments to someone, even if you think it is a compliment, or whistle or make kissing noises at someone. It says that it is illegal to have sex with someone under the age of 16.
0: Whoa. Hey, man, what about religious exemption?
1: Right.
0: Diversity. That's what they've been about before. We don't want to call attention to this. Diversity and be called Islamophobic.
1: Even if they say yes, it is still illegal. The pamphlet is called Understanding Behaviors and Expectations in the UK, a guide for asylum seekers.
2: Unreal.
1: And it's going to be made available.
0: I'm thinking their God is going to take precedence over Keir Starmer or whoever this joker is.
1: We understand. The pamphlet reads, yes. We understand that coming to a new country can be difficult, and that laws and customs here may be different from your home country. This booklet
0: can't get all rapey here.
1: This booklet will help you understand what is expected of you when living in the UK. In the UK, I'm just reading from the pamphlet now, both people must say yes to sex. This is called consent. If you have sex with someone who does not want to, this is called rape. It is still rape if you are married to the person or in a relationship, or if they agreed once but changed their mind. You could go to prison, and this will affect your asylum claim.
0: It says that?
1: Yes.
2: Yeah, will it? Yeah.
0: Really going to prison?
2: Yeah.
0: Pissing away that?
2: Apparently.
1: In the UK, men and women are equal. This means men and women are treated the same. Women can work, study, travel, and make their own choices.
0: Well...
1: And by the way, this is for all immigrants, they say.
0: Right. Sounds very Islamophobic.
1: What is expected of you? Okay, this is a highlighted portion. Always make sure the other person freely and clearly agrees. Never use threat, force, or pressure. Never try to have sex with someone who is asleep, drunk, or unable to consent clearly. Stop if they say no or change their mind.
0: Well, this is like a re-education camp.
2: Oh, boy.
0: How dare they?
2: Gosh.
0: These expectations.
1: Here's a pamphlet. Don't rape.
2: Yeah.
1: Wow.
2: Rape. Yeah.
0: That's fantastic. Okay. Couple things real quick. Oh, I mentioned the Spider-Man. This is crazy. How someone will get paid to do a movie, right?
2: Mm-hmm.
0: Like, they were talking about Robert Downey Jr. Like that... First time he was Iron Man, he got $500,000. And then what was it, $50 million for Iron Man 3?
2: Wow.
0: Big Five jump years there. Later.
2: Yeah.
0: Yes. So you got Tom Holland, Spider-Man. And the first time he appeared as Spider-Man, $250,000. Because that was a Captain America movie. For this new Spider-Man movie that's doing great, brand new.

0: I've heard it's pretty good.
1: Yeah.
0: I haven't seen it. I like the Spider-Man movies.
2: But yeah, I like them too. I haven't seen this one either. But
0: yeah.
2: Entertaining.
0: I saw this bonkers story. This was from the BBC. I don't even know if we have time for it. I'll try to give you a shortened version of this. Not quite as crazy as the pamphlet for asylum seekers right. with no certain religious affiliation.
1: No.
0: It was this woman talking about this French civil servant that was drug people that were applying for jobs. And so this woman, Anna DeVos, the story starts by her saying, I was really weak. I couldn't feel my legs anymore. It was July 2011, and she was 27 at the time, was interviewing for a job at France's Ministry of Culture in Paris. Said she didn't usually drink coffee, but when the interviewer offered her one, she agreed out of politeness. He made it himself, and she said it tasted bad, so I drank about half. And so they're walking through Paris, and, you know, Anna starts to feel like an uncontrollable need to urinate. She can't quite even understand it.
2: Mm.
0: And she said she felt uncomfortable telling the guy that was interviewing her that she wanted to go to the office to use the toilet. So she told him she was cold and tried to make an excuse to go back to the building. But she said as he walked away, guiding them toward the banks of this river, she said, I do need to find a restroom. He said, oh, do you need a wee? Which I guess is just their terminology. She said, I felt like a child. I thought it was really weird the way he looked at me, almost gleeful. And he directed her to the door of a storage cupboard under a bridge and said, you could do it here. She was like, oh my gosh, I'm not going to do it there. So she just sort of held it off.
2: Mm.
0: And then they went to this other place in Paris, but you had to pay money to actually use the restroom.
1: Oh, yeah, that's nobody pees for free in Paris.
0: Yes. And she's like, I don't have any money. And she looked at him. She's like, he says, I don't have any money. She said, I started to panic. It was just strange. And I kept feeling more and more, you know, like dizzy. And so they finally found a cafe where she could use the restroom, but she didn't make it there. But she had a dress on. She said she could, you know, at least cover it. And she says, thinking back to 2011, at least he didn't see me. I was grateful I was wearing a dress. And then all of the news came out years later of how this person had drugged all these women, like almost 200 women over time.
2: Oh, gosh.
0: And did all sorts of different things.
1: Wow.
0: With them. A complete monster. What a crazy story.
2: Man,
0: there are evil people in the world, dude.
1: There are.
0: Mm-hmm. Yeah, that's the only thing you can think when you see something like that.
2: That's brutal.
0: Yes.
2: Brutal.
0: Oh, yeah.
1: So you notice what happened with him?
0: What?
1: Didn't they lock him up instead of, you know, giving him a pamphlet?
0: Yes. Hmm. That's the way it's supposed to be.
2: If they would have given him a pamphlet earlier, none of this would have happened. Because then he would have known it's frowned upon.
0: Dude, yes. I know we got to get to the mm-hmm. trifecta. It is crazy the amount of women that have been raped
1: mm-hmm.
0: in the UK by these Muslim migrants. And people didn't want to say anything because they didn't want to appear to be Islamophobic.
2: Right.
0: They just failed people.
1: Mm-hmm.
0: Man. All right, I know you're ready for your big three. Let's roll.
3: Are you ready?
4: One, two.
3: It's the three most important news stories of the day.
5: I hit the trifecta.
3: Well, at least according to Scott Robbins. It's the trifecta on the Markley, Van Camp, and Robbins Show.
0: Every day about this time, Scott Robbins' top three stories, helped by his hero.
6: I'm Casey Kasem.
0: Hey, Casey.
6: I'm ready.
0: How about that Ellen Langley, huh? How about that?
1: It's Ellen, yeah. Sir.
0: What's that?
1: Ella.
0: What did I say?
1: I thought you said Ellen.
0: No, I didn't say Ellen. I said Ella.
6: Gotcha. I'm ready.
0: I want the tape back. Give me the
6: three.
0: Tape. Okay.
1: Number three.
0: I know you're used to me doing that stuff, but you know.
1: I thought you said Ellen.
0: I get it right. Yeah, okay. All right.
1: It's Ella's fellas, not Ellen's felons. Okay?
0: I Ella understand
1: Langley
0: that.
1: Fans don't need a pamphlet, okay?
0: Okay.
1: Anyway, number three, embarrassing moments during a baseball game.
0: This happened last night, the Seattle Mariners game against the Milwaukee Brewers. The Mariners were behind 19-0 in the eighth inning, by the way. Milwaukee's Christian Yelich hit a routine pop-up

0: to Mr. Julio Rodriguez out in center field. He made the routine catch, and a lot of outfielders typically do. When recording the final out, he tossed the ball into the stands. And that was only the second out. And the runner on second just trotted home, because you're awarded two bases when that happens. So that was the 19th run. The game did end at 19-0. He had no idea how many outs there were.
1: Oh, he's just like, once he throws it up, he can't get it back.
0: No, of course not. No.
2: Have you seen my baseball?
0: No. Right. No, not happening, man.
3: Now, on with the countdown.
0: That's Scott why these Robbins. Guys do the two-out, one-out things, right, with each other in the outfield?
1: Yes. Yeah. Scott Robbins, trifecta, top three of the day, and now number
3: two.
4: Number two, Iran has lost a key economic lifeline.
0: Yeah, the United Arab Emirates has suspended all trade, commercial exchanges, and financial transactions with Iran after accusing Tehran of firing missiles ballistic-wise into their traffic. The action severs one of the Islamic Republic's most important commercial and financial links and threatens to close off an economic route Donald Trump has been trying to close off for a while now. The UAE supplied 31% of Iran's imports and roughly $21 billion worth in 2024. Well, so what they're saying is, look, we're done with you. And this is one of their big lifelines. It's them and China. And once you cut this off, this China's the only one left. And the U.S. was one as well, but it isn't anymore. So this is a big win for Trump. We'll see if it holds, but that's where it sits right now.
3: It was a standoff for a while.
0: Well, maybe for a while, but not long.
1: Yeah, we'll see what happens. Yeah. All right, Scott Robbins, trifecta, top three of the day.
3: And finally, one.
4: Number one, how Gen Z women feel about men.
0: Female Gen Zers have far more negative views of men than young men do of women. According to a new survey that's out, more than a fifth, 21% of women under the age of 30 have a negative view of the opposite sex. That's almost four times the 7% of men under 30 who feel the same way. Now, this goes in a variety of different directions, but one said, I don't care for them at all. They're not bad people, but they refuse to call out their friends who make other girls uncomfortable, a young woman said. They'll laugh at jokes that are sexist, racist, homophobic, and we're not having it anymore. So that's where it sits. The poll, by the way, is of young people showed that women under the age of 30 are far to the left of their male peers and much likely to date someone with differing view, or not to date people with differing views than their own.
5: I don't understand it.
0: She said, they don't see us as human, meaning men test to women.
1: That's liberal women, and that's the algorithm.
0: Yes, that's the algorithm. Yes, it is.
1: And they're taught to hate dudes.
0: I don't know, dudes. I don't know what to tell you. They're doing you a favor, okay?
1: I mean, do you know conservative women, younger conservative women, that talk about how much they hate guys?
0: No.
1: You don't hear a whole lot of that.
0: No.
1: But yeah, not surprised. And then all the women at the protests. And usually that's where all the hotties are.
0: At the protest?
3: And there you have it.
1: Yeah, that was a joke. Just kidding.
0: Easter egg hair. A lot of that going on.
1: Easter egg hair. Yeah. I've never heard it referred to as that, but that's a great descriptor because I can see it.
0: Yep.
1: Just vibrant colors.
0: Yes, indeed.
1: No doubt about that. All right. We got to get to Nimrod's in the news. Got one more to get to. And a news update next.

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7: Marilyn Monroe is the latest icon to become a Barbie. Mattel's releasing the highly anticipated signature doll to commemorate what would have been Monroe's 100th birthday. There's a growing number of calls to poison centers involving kratom. New research published in the Society for the Study of Addiction says the use of the plant-based drug that can give off an opioid-like effect has increased over the last decade. The bodies of two Belgian climbers who've been missing the Swiss Alps for more than 3 decades have been found in the melting Trift Glacier. On July 26, a hiker found two bodies on the glacier in southern Switzerland. Climate change has intensified the glacier melt, leading to a surge in the number of bodies being uncovered by retreating ice.
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14: Democrat Senate candidate in Michigan, Abdul El-Sayed. Well, you know, people have said that he's fairly radical, and they're right, because he is. He's a communist.
12: Mm-hmm.
14: Well, he doesn't like that, because, well, you know who else was a radical?
12: Who?
14: Listen to this.
16: Well, you know, Jesus, peace and blessings be upon him, was considered radical in his time, too. And there is a radical nature to being willing to stand forthright in a time of corruption.
13: How weak is that?
14: Yeah. What? Jesus was a rebel, and I'm a rebel, so I'm like Jesus.
13: Okay. Well, you going to sell all your stuff and give it to the poor then?
15: Start comparing yourself to Jesus. That's a great strategy.
13: Probably you don't want to do that.
14: Yeah, no. You don't. I did see that there is a group of Jewish leaders who are circulating a letter to Democrats, specifically Jewish Democrats, in Michigan, saying, hey, you know, we got to get behind Mike Rogers, the Republican. Because this dude, he's an Islamist. His mom was working for some charity that was sending money to Osama bin Laden.
13: Yes. Okay? Well, you've seen his sister, too, right?
14: Yeah. You can't. Oh, his sister's even more crazy than he is.
13: Oh, she's a nut. We've had clips of her on the show before, mm-hmm. not even knowing they were related. She's at the University of Chicago, and that place is not radical enough for her.
15: No, apparently not.
13: Yeah, I understand. We'll see what happens with the Jewish vote in Michigan. That'll be fascinating to watch. All right, we got to get the Nimrods. Here we go.
17: When the going gets tough.
18: Damn it, this is too hard.
17: The dumb get dumber.
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18: I love the poorly educated.
13: All right. Nimrod's the news. We go to Texas, Austin, and Hutto. Austin, dude, they're arrested. This is a wild story. This was at a Home Depot. 41-year-old John Doyle Bauer, former songwriting partner of David Van Camp, charged with second degree. No, he looks like it. He looks like he would have been a songwriting partner of yours. I'm just saying. Anyway, he's at the Home Depot and starts, you know, talking to this other guy back and forth. He grabs a hatchet. He attacks this 79-year-old dude. Crazy. Luckily, he's going to be okay. But, yeah, bad songwriter, too. But he's going to be doing a lot of time, and that's Nimrod's in the news.
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3: From ABC News, I'm Dave Packer. A police helicopter and a small airplane collided in the skies over Pennsylvania Wednesday night. It happened during a training exercise at Carlisle Regional Airport, minutes from the state capital of Harrisburg. Lieutenant Colonel George Bivens with the Pennsylvania State Police.
23: As that Cessna came down along that runway, for an unknown reason, it veered hard to the right at the last moment.
3: The pilot of the Cessna 150 was killed. All on board that helicopter, two Pennsylvania state troopers, both expected to survive. Five Americans have died in a helicopter crash in Kenya. That, according to the State Department, local authorities say seven people total were on board. No survivors. President Trump saying he's reducing the scheduled joint military exercises with South Korea and saying he's meeting with North Korean dictator Kim Jong-un later this year.
24: I felt that to do a massive, we were doing a massive war exercise. I thought that was very insulting to somebody that frankly has been, during my term at least, very well behaved.
3: Reaction from North Korean state media, quote, "We regard it as one unworthy of comment and have no interest in it at all," and saying there's no knowledge of any discussions between Trump and Kim. The family of Nolan Wells Wednesday marking what would have been his 19th birthday with a vigil and an outreach to supporters. They want to keep the search for answers into his mysterious death on Horn Island, a barrier island about 10 miles from the Gulf Coast, active. The family's attorney, Ben Crump.
25: We're trying to work collaboratively with the district attorney's office. Obviously, the Congressional Black Caucus has asked for the FBI to open an investigation.
3: The U.S. national debt reaching a staggering milestone, surpassing $40 trillion. This just 5 months after the U.S. hit a record $39 trillion debt in March. 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
5: Partly cloudy skies for the overnight hours with warm overnight lows in the upper 70s. For your Thursday, watching a little bit more moisture around. That means higher coverage of rain and storms anticipated. Still hot with temps in the mid-90s. And more active weather for Friday. Again, pretty good coverage of rain and storms. Highs in the low 90s. From Channel 9 Eyewitness News, I'm meteorologist David Heckard.
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12: Well, hey, everybody. Glad you're joining us today on Florida's Voice. My name is Drew Steele. Big D on the other side of the glass. Nina's in the breaking newsroom. And you hanging out with us at FL Voice News on YouTube, Rumble, X, Facebook, and Instagram. 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I know, D, he's tired. It's been a long day. It was a late evening just celebrating or talking or figuring out what comes next, checking and perusing all the news headlines and the way people were reacting to the things that were going on in the state of Florida. You're not feeling so hot today. D's not feeling very good
16: today. Yeah, we're in a little bit of a recovery state.
12: Yeah, you got the, you have a horse. You must have been screaming a lot. That's what it is. His voice is a little hoarse, so he was screaming.
16: It's just tiredness.
12: Yeah, so the exhaustion of a late. It wasn't really that late. Here's the thing. Can I just mention this? Because I think this
16: It wasn't too late, but it was a lot of work.
12: Right. It was a lot of work. But let me mention this because this is so important that people understand as we start the program today. In 2026, in the state of California, in the city of Los Angeles, there were 2.2 million ballots that were cast in the mayoral race. It took 6 days to figure out what the count was going to be to 85%. 6 days to count 85% of the vote to figure out where they were going. The state of Florida had 3.3 million ballots that were cast last night. 45 minutes to get to 85%. That's how it's done, ladies and gentlemen. That's how you do it. Why can't everybody else be like us? I mean, we don't want everybody to be like us, because then if everybody's like us, no, we want everybody to be like us. You don't all have to live here. It would be great if you were living in a state of your choice. Of course, this is the state of choice for a lot of great reasons. But if you wanted to live someplace else, wouldn't it be nice if you were just like Florida when it comes to elections, as opposed to some things that happen where you're just like, hey, did this really happen?
29: A water pipe has broken inside the arena. They had counted 86,000 absentee ballots. We don't know how many more they have yet to tabulate, but all the tabulation of those ballots has now stopped. We're told by election officials they may not finish tabulating those votes for a day or two.
12: Yeah. Do you remember that oldie but goodie from Georgia?
10: How can you forget?
12: In the 2020 election where it's like, oh my gosh, a pipe burst. What are we going to do now? We're going to have to wait to count. Oh, by the way, if you're looking at the screen, Trump was up 56% to 42% for Biden with 23% in. And then all of a sudden it was like, shoot. 847 million people in the state of Georgia voted for Joe Biden. And it's serious.
13: Not a joke.
12: Not a joke, my friends. That's exactly how it went down. So for some reason, we can get it done here in the state of Florida, and other places across the country just can't do it. You wonder why. Well, you know why. So we had that. And obviously, we had a lot of big races that we are going to touch on today. And we're also going to touch on some of those races with the people who won said races. Scheduled to join us at 3:40 today is Ryan Elijah. Is that correct, D? Scheduled to join us. All right. So 3:40, Ryan Elijah, who defeated Representative Corey Mills last night. So we will get an opportunity to talk to him about that huge victory. Wilton Simpson, Agriculture Commissioner, of course, winning as well last night. We'll be speaking with him, among others. It's going to be a very fluid afternoon, as it were. You've got Congressman Byron Donalds, who is trending right now on X, and for good reason, because, you know, look, there are some people that are upset that he didn't hit the 50% threshold. He got to 49%. But the fact is that we got to have a conversation. First, let me play a couple of clips from the Republican nominee for governor of the state of Florida. It is now official, Congressman Byron Donalds, a little bit from last night. And let's make sure now, we need to pivot, because we got somebody we got to talk about.
14: David Jolly is a career political insider, a Washington lobbyist casting checks for special interests, and an MSNBC commentator who was part of the very revolving door he claims he'd clean up. David Jolly represents everything that folks hate about Washington, D.C. Liberal David Jolly is the change that Florida cannot afford. When it comes to your wallet, Jolly opposed cutting taxes for working families and seniors. Jolly defended a $4 trillion tax hike that would raise taxes on every Floridian, taxing your tips, taxing your overtime, and taxing your Social Security.
12: Yeah, that sounds pretty good. Let's get back to those taxes again, even though we had those taxes taken away with the One Big Beautiful Bill. And there are some people that are making the case that, yeah, that was ridiculous. We shouldn't have done that. And I'll play some audio coming up on that in just a bit. But a little bit of the congressman from last night, Byron Donalds, at his watch party. And they're victorious. And one other thing that I wanted to play, and let me see if I can find this from the congressman, because he was being asked today on Fox Business a very interesting question, because people are like, all right, so Congressman Byron Donalds is now the Republican nominee. Is he going to do anything when it comes to debates? Are we going to have him debating David Jolly?
15: So Floridians can, quote, compare two very different visions for the state's future. Jolly then responded on X, quote, get through your primary and we'll talk. Congressman, you are now through your primary.
12: Yep.
15: When can we expect to see you on the debate stage?
17: So I'm ready to go anytime. That's really more up to David Jolly whenever they're going to let him out of the box. But I'm more than ready, willing to go, because the value systems are vastly different. The policies are vastly different. And let's just talk about what's going to happen on the Democrat side on the top of the ticket. You have David Jolly, who's a Trojan horse for the Democrat Socialists. And now you have Angie Nixon, who is a Democrat Socialist. So they want to have a very different Florida. That's not what the people of our state have chosen year after year after year.
12: Yep, he's right. Oh, and by the way, about Angie Nixon, we're going to get to that in just a second. So a little bit of Congressman Byron Donalds, who is now the Republican nominee for governor here in the state of Florida. So a big congratulations. And let me go through a couple of things that I just want to mention, because I can't. I talked about it last night before we finished up the live show at 7 o'clock that we were streaming to get you all the numbers and all the races across the state. And that was a lot of fun. It kept us up a little later because we had a lot of things to do through the overnight hours. Thus, D's got this really scratchy hoarse voice, unless he's trying to be are you trying to be sexy? Is that what it is for the audience? You want people to hear that voice of yours all raspy?
10: No, that's not it.
12: It's not it. Okay.
10: I can't help what they think, though. You can't.
12: Ow, that hurt my side. I can't help I can't help what the audience might think that, but I can't stop them from thinking I'm sexy with this voice. That was a really weird pivot. All right, let's get back. Come on, pull it back in. All right. So you had Congressman Byron Donalds, who for many people ran a race that was what we had talked about, which is, look, you have other candidates that had to work pretty hard to get their message out. It wasn't resonating with the people across the state. Now, you can make the case that in certain places across the state, it's different than other areas. You know, the Southwest Florida, for example, where Congressman Byron Donalds is from, was much different than some of the panhandle areas. And so you have someone who was very patient with what he was doing, someone who was talking about the things that he wants to do for the state and didn't get into any traps, if you will, just kind of played his game politically and got through the race. Jay Collins was working really hard, and there's no doubt about it that when it comes to the polls, that's who the biggest loser was from yesterday. Sorry. Beside Alexander Vindman, who was absolutely the biggest loser in the state of Florida, and we're going to get to that in just a second. But the polls were the biggest losers in a lot of ways because We were led to believe, we didn't report it that way, but many did. We were led to believe these polls that were coming out about James Fishback is going to be, it's going to be maybe a 20-point difference between him and Congressman Byron Donalds, and he's polling unbelievably with the 18 to 24 crowd, and you're going to see they're going to show up, and all of these different numbers that you're going to see out of James Fishback. And then Jay Collins is someone who you're not going to see possibly in third place. He's not getting any traction. It's really bad for what he has been doing on the campaign trail. And it couldn't be more opposite. When you have Jay Collins, who got, what did he end up getting, D? I want to say, was it 26, 27%? I'm trying to remember what it was.
0: 26 is the last one I saw.
12: Yeah, 26%, let's just say. Okay, he did well. But we were told that there's a chance he might have been the fourth place finisher. Like, not even third place. But here he comes in second. Where were the polling numbers for Jay Collins? Where were we? How did we come up with these crazy numbers for James Fishback, who convinced everybody that he had this huge following of the Utes of America? And so,
1: did you say Utes?
12: I did. And this was going to push him into numbers that you're not going to believe. You're going to see it. No, we didn't see it. As a matter of fact, I think it was like 170-something thousand people voted for James Fishback. Not a lot. He didn't come in second. But the polls were suggesting this. And this is what's so frustrating. Number one, the poll that was taken that we heard about, the hype that was out there from Vote Hub that showed that James Fishback was winning 89% at an FSU precinct. Do you remember that, D? I think we hinted at it or talked about it, about the youth numbers and the campus numbers and how the college students right. were going to come out in force because of these polls that we were hearing about. Well, guess what, everybody? You come to find out that the poll that Vote Hub was talking about that said, you're not going to believe this, Fishback is crushing it with the college crowd, had 28 people voting in the precinct that they were talking about. 28. Not 28 precincts or not 28 different areas of different colleges. 28 people, individuals. That was it. So somehow that poll became, he's going to crush it with the young people, and you're going to see numbers that are going to be double digits and more. And you're going to see, no, he didn't capture the youth vote like it was discussed. He captured 25 out of 28 votes in a FSU precinct that we were told 89%. I mean, he's crushing it. So somebody said that that's like a group chat. Yeah. Very funny. All right. It wasn't like a youth vote. It was a group chat. But we were sold on something else. And not just that, but Kalshi and Polymarket. Stop it. You got to stop with leaning into these polls in markets where you're betting where you're like, if somebody drops a $25, a $50, a $10,000 bet on somebody, all of a sudden it's like, hey, James Fishback just went up in the Poly Market poll. Like, he's at 47% now. What happened? Because somebody dumped some money on it. You can't do it. And I feel like, I don't even know if I should be talking this way, but I'm going to talk this way anyway. The polls are supposed to be a gauge where we get an idea of what's going on. It's like a little bit of a snapshot. If it's done right and it's done well, you get a little snapshot, you get a little idea, you can have a little fun, you can have a
0: holy Toledo
12: guy on CNN talking about the numbers and saying, you're not going to believe this, but the Democrats are in trouble. Republicans are, everybody hates Trump, you know, okay. So you have a little bit of fun with it, but there are some data points that you can look at and say, all right, because there are honest people that are doing this. Now you have people that are leaning to the Poly Markets and the Cauchy's, the betting markets that can be manipulated just like that. You have people who are trusting polls with 25 people. Hey, you're not going to believe this, but 25 out of 28 people, that's 89%. He's going to crush it. And so we're supposed to trust that. Or if we don't trust it, we didn't know about it. Even worse, you didn't know that that was going on. And then you have the stories from yesterday that we talked about, the phony poll that was exposed in California, where it was a short-term social experiment just to see if anybody would notice us fudging a poll. You're ruining any, when it comes to polling and what you are trying to get a gauge of whether or not somebody has a chance to win or not, and help, you're not helping us at all. So that got really messed up yesterday, I thought. But overall, what you expected, except some races that we're going to get to in just a second, because there was one big, well, there were a couple of big upsets yesterday. One big one, one major upset. The big one, I think, was, would you say that Representative Corey Mills was a big one, D? Would you say that you were surprised?
1: Yes.
12: Yeah, me too. We're going to talk to Ryan Elijah in a couple of more minutes about that. Wonder if he was surprised. Well, he's going to say he wasn't surprised. Of course not. By the way, endorsed by Trump now. We've got to read that quote from the president on his Truth Social about Ryan Elijah. But the other one was Angie Nixon with $900,000 spent on her race, beating out Alexander Vindman. If you remember Alexander Vindman, we'll talk about him coming up in just a little while. Alexander Vindman, who was part of the first impeachment hoax against President Trump, the perfectly fine phone call. They trotted him out as somebody you can trust. And of course, he's a Democrat, so you can't. And he spent $16 million. Where did that money go? How did you spend $16 million in the state of Florida? Nobody knew that he was even running. Well, Democrats did. Like, you spent $16 million and you couldn't win against somebody spending $900,000 plus. And oh, by the way, that Angie Nixon. Let me give you a little tease before we move on, because I want to play a little bit of what the president was saying this afternoon. If you remember the name Angie Nixon, D, you probably remember this. This golden oldie.
1: The megaphone?
12: You betcha. And we were there for it. Do you remember the megaphone?
8: I will not allow you to destroy our democracy.
12: This was during the vote on the redistricting in Tallahassee.
8: It's a violation of
12: the Constitution. Yeah, that's who Democrats picked right there. That she was the one with the pink megaphone and the matching pink outfit. So she did that well. That Angie Nixon. By the way, the Angie Nixon also, who was arrested because she wouldn't leave the governor's, she wouldn't leave the Capitol, and she was in the governor's office there and in the doorway there in the governor's office and did that sit-in thing and wouldn't leave. That happened this past year. That's who Democrats picked over Alexander Vindman. I want to talk a little bit more about her and what's going on there, because people are really, really upset about this. And I'm not talking about Republicans, because Republicans are like, great, that's fine with us. Because the difference between Republicans and Democrats in the state, once again, will be on full display. But the Democrats are sweating it. Not who they wanted at all. And I'll explain why coming up in just a bit. They are not happy.
0: And we love it.
12: All right, anytime you want to call, 866-588-8303. I'm opening the phone lines if you want to call. Maybe you have a race that was near you and you want to talk about it. Maybe you were surprised by some things that took place last night. Maybe you're feeling pretty good. Maybe you're very sad. I don't know. 866-588-8303. You can call right now. 866-588-8303. The President of the United States today, who was showing off what is going to be the brand new White House helipad, and said to the press, hey, come along. I'll show you what everything looks like. It is beautiful. Did you see the helipad that they're putting out in front of
1: you? I haven't had a chance to see this.
12: Oh, my. It's got the presidential seal so that the helicopter can land on the presidential seal instead of the grass that it's been landing on. It is unbelievable. It's very Trumpian. It's beautiful. And he was explaining it to everybody.
13: The lettering, and you look at the joints, they're like flawless. The exact, like 1/10 of an inch.
12: They're flawless, as somebody who knows something about construction might do. Oh, that's him. Yeah.
13: And it's the exact same size. Right? These are real artists. Where's Brett? Here.
12: So he's bringing over Brett. But listen, so he's bringing over the guy who's putting all this together. Now, listen.
13: I don't want to give him too much credit, and I don't want a lot of people using him, so I'm not going to even mention his name. I'll just say his name is Brett. Because I don't want other people, because we got a lot of work to do, and I want you to stay here.
12: I don't want to lose you, Brett. So, yeah. But anyway, so he brings Brett over to talk about the craftsmanship and how amazing it is. And it was just a very cool moment where he had the workers out there, and he brings the press in to show him what exactly is going on. And then, you know, with all the good stuff that's going on, there were some bad things that are going on that he wanted to talk about, including the National Trust for Historic Preservations. The leftists over there in Washington, D.C., filing the lawsuit against the ballroom. And I just want to play this clip here now, because if you're a Democrat in the state of Florida and you're listening to the sound of my voice on great radio stations across the state, I can't thank you enough. And I know you are, because we get your messages. Don't worry. We got them. But I don't know how you can think this is okay. You despise Donald Trump. You got the TDS thing going on. We get it. I mean, we don't really get it. It's what you're doing. You should stop doing it. We don't really get why you're doing it. But we kind of do, because you're nuts. Kind of politically nuts. And the president is talking about this lawsuit. And I don't understand how you don't see what the president is saying when he says,
13: we'll discuss that, but a lot of very detailed stuff. That's why bringing the lawsuit was very unfortunate, because most people didn't know that. Now they do know that. They shouldn't have known that. And I told that to the National, it's called the National Trust for Historic Preservation of the United States. It's not associated with the United States. The United States doesn't even donate to it, because they don't agree with it, because they made fools out of themselves over the years. But I said to him, you know, if you do this, you'll file it in court and people will see what we're doing, and the enemy shouldn't be allowed to see it. They didn't care about that, because they don't care about the country.
12: Yeah, they don't care about the country. So the enemy was able to see the plans that we were doing with the ballroom and the dual use of the ballroom, because by suing, they get to have a disclosure and to find out more about what exactly is going on. And so now we expose the military plans to our enemies. Thanks so much. And I don't understand, like, if you knew there was a possibility that this was going to happen, and I get that you hate Trump, but do you hate the country too? Actually, D, I probably shouldn't ask that question to Democrats, because we already know what they think about the country. I mean, when you're electing people, or you want to elect people like Angie Nixon, who's a DSA associated member of the Florida House here, and someone up in Tallahassee, and someone who now is going to be the nominee on the Democrat side, among many others, we can all see that you don't have a positive view on the country. But if you knew this was going to be the case, is there a chance you might care about the country enough that Donald Trump is not going to be the president of the United States forever? I mean, maybe another 5 years or so. Hey, oh, come on, who's with me? But you care that little about the country that if we were going to expose secrets, military plans and secrets to our enemies, you're like, hey, look, as long as it stops Trump and as long as it gets Trump back, I'm cool with that. Some people might call that sick. That's just me. I would do that. But that's just my own personal opinion. That does not reflect those of this radio station, this staff, Florida's Voice, or I don't know how that goes anyway. Yeah.
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3: ABC News, I'm Dave Packer. A police helicopter and a small airplane collided in the skies over Pennsylvania Wednesday night. It happened during a training exercise at Carlisle Regional Airport, minutes from the state capital of Harrisburg. Lieutenant Colonel George Bivens with the Pennsylvania State Police.
18: As that Cessna came down along that runway, for an unknown reason, it veered hard to the right at the last moment.
3: The pilot of the Cessna 150 was killed. The two troopers on the helicopter survived. Five Americans have died in a helicopter crash in Kenya. That's according to the State Department. Local authorities say seven people were on board and there were no survivors. President Trump saying he's reducing the scheduled joint military exercises with South Korea and saying he's meeting with North Korean dictator Kim Jong-un later this year. The U.S. national debt reaching a staggering milestone, now surpassing $40 trillion. This is ABC News.
19: Fear not, for I am with you. 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Romans chapter 12, verse 3. 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
23: Partly cloudy skies for the overnight hours with warm overnight lows in the upper 70s. For your Thursday, watching a little bit more moisture around. That means higher coverage of rain and storms anticipated. Still hot with temps in the mid-90s. And more active weather for Friday. Again, pretty good coverage of rain and storms. Highs in the low 90s. From Channel 9 Eyewitness News, I'm meteorologist David Heckard.
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12: 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Let's find out what they're working on. What's up?
24: Hey there, Drew. President Trump making it clear he wanted Corey Mills out of the race. And now he's fully behind Mills' Republican primary replacement. That story tops our news right now at 3:35. President Trump saying today that he told Corey Mills, a friend, to drop out before Tuesday's primary, but Mills refused. Well, former Fox Orlando anchor Ryan Elijah then defeated Mills last night and two other Republicans to win the GOP nomination in Florida's 7th congressional district. Trump endorsed Elijah today, calling him, quote, everything MAGA, and giving him his complete and total endorsement. Elijah will face the Democratic nominee on November 3rd. All right, let's talk about the U.S. Senate race because it is now set for Florida. Republican Ashley Moody going to face off now with Democratic State Rep. Angie Nixon come November. Moody, of course, is a former Florida Attorney General and was appointed to the Senate spot last year after Marco Rubio left to become the Secretary of State. Well, last night, Nixon pulled off a Democratic primary upset, beating former Army intelligence officer Alexander Vindman, despite his huge fundraising advantage. But Nixon is a member of the Democratic Socialists of America, and she's become known as a vocal critic of Governor Ron DeSantis. She also made a lot of headlines, too, this year when she used a bullhorn on the House floor to protest a bill. And, of course, Moody has President Trump's endorsement. That race could be one of the most closely watched in Florida this fall. All right, let's talk about Joe Strada because he is the Republican nominee in Florida's 11th congressional district. The Central Florida businessman defeated four other Republicans in Tuesday's primary. Strada, who founded Strada Services, has been on our show several times. Yep. He loaned his campaign $5 million and received endorsements from Republicans, including Steve Scalise and Jim Jordan. Commission. That seat is open because Representative Daniel Webster is retiring after 16 years in Congress. The district includes Sumter County, most of Lake County, and parts of Orange County, including the Villages. It is a strongly Republican district there, and Strada is expected to be the heavy favorite come November. All right, that's a look at your news headlines right now at 3:35. I'll be back in our next hour with another round of news for you, and we'll include some national headlines as well. Right. I'm Anita Padilla, the news director here at Florida's Voice. Drew, back over to you.
12: All right, AP, we appreciate you in the Florida's Voice newsroom. 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That's Florida's Voice, the website. Pretty simple, straightforward. Hey, coming up, anytime we can hear some audio from Democrat Party Chair Nikki Fried.
7: Marijuana?
12: Yeah. It's always a good day. So I guess the other day, I guess it was a little while back. I want to say it was in July. I don't know if it was that far back. But anyway, she was talking about some things that are going on across the country and how it'll never shake out in the state of Florida. No, no, no. We'll never be any part of that. Until Angie Nixon ended up beating Alex Vindman. And all of a sudden, DSA is alive and well in the state of Florida. And we're going to get to that because it's kind of humorous. And anytime we can have fun with that. And Democrats, it's always a good day. All right. Speaking of good days, I would say that yesterday was a very good day for someone who stands for everything MAGA and is respected by all. How about that? Ryan Elijah. Who is joining us right now here on Florida's Voice and is now going to be running there in the 7th District as the nominee of the Republican Party. Congratulations, sir. How are you today?
9: Drew, thanks. Good to be with you. A lot has changed since we saw you about

0: And for that to happen today was big. I mean, we have the leader of the free world, the president of the United States, endorsing your campaign. That's a great boast for us. And certainly it's humbling for me. So we're grateful to have that.
1: Did you feel the whole time like there was momentum on your side? I mean, I have to be honest. There were people that felt like that you really had a good chance at winning. And it felt like the momentum was rolling for a while in your direction. Did you feel that?
0: You know, I did, Drew. When I got in, I always thought I could win. And I think we got to a point maybe a month out where we saw a poll that we weren't quite where we wanted to be. And I'm always one, look, I like polls, but it doesn't always show you what you're seeing on the ground. But I just feel like the last 2 or 3 weeks, we almost caught lightning in a bottle where, you know, we got a couple endorsements. That led to a couple more endorsements. Then we started getting a great news cycle. It's like it feels like everything broke our way in the final days. And I think that's credit to our team working really hard. And I think a lot of people pushing. When you get the right people pushing, whether it's representatives, local officials, it makes a big difference. And I think, you know, Grady Judd was huge for us. The governor coming out, the president saying nothing. And I said that from the beginning, Drew. It was always what's not said from the president is what you need to listen to. And I think the people that really listened to that kind of understood this at the end.
1: Yeah. And I think one of the things that as I've been talking to people specifically about your race is, you know, there's something to be said about the vote that comes in is the I don't want Corey Mills vote. But then there is something to be said about the numbers coming through to be a positive vote in Ryan Elijah's direction. That's what it's about. What you offer, not about a negative against someone else, but a positive for you. And especially as we get to the general, we need to talk more about that and what you plan to do. Yeah.
0: And we had that, Drew, where we had a good segment that was for us and for our reputation, for what we stood for. And we thought, look, we'll also take that bucket of votes that it's anyone but the incumbent at that point. And so, look, the votes all count the same, but we always want to make it about us and make sure we do that, especially going in to now you go from primary to general. We've got to reach all the voters. And that's one thing the last couple of weeks we tried to hit some of the NPAs, even though Republicans decide August 18th. You've got to reach those NPAs. They're going to decide this race in November.
1: Yeah. And so when they're thinking about you and looking at you and what you stand for and what you would like to accomplish, maybe talk a little bit about that. Some of your 2 or 3 biggest items on the agenda.
0: Affordability has always been number one for us. I think we talked to a lot of different people. We've talked to teachers. We've talked to people that really need help affordability-wise. And energy dominance is really the biggest issue. As we move toward that, there's interest rates. There's certainly interest rate hikes and interest rates we could talk about as well. Law enforcement's big. But the one thing I really leaned into at the end that I had done a lot in my TV career was consumer protection issues, and specifically fraud for seniors. You know, we really hit home with a lot of people that I have done that a lot in my career, and people are frustrated. You know, I told the story about my mom. We got her a phone and she got 50 or 60 fraud calls a day. And a lot of people could relate to that, especially seniors, because they know they're being targeted, and it's frustrating to see kind of a slap on the wrist that technology has advanced. And sometimes our laws, especially from local to state to federal, have not advanced to where really there's enough teeth in them to stop them.
1: That is interesting. I don't know if there's ever been anyone in Congress that would have the point of view on that issue and what you just discussed there ever. And it's so important. And what you can do at a federal level, there's so much that you need to keep an eye on at the state level, obviously, and the local level.
0: Right.
1: But at the federal level, to bring that perspective, I think that's impressive.
0: It's just making sure that all three levels are together. And I know Ashley Moody has talked about this in the past, the senator has, and it's critical because you think it's there, but when you really look into it, sometimes it's not. There are more things that we can do.
1: Right. And one other thing before we go, it's funny you say this. Yeah. The president was just talking about a half an hour ago, I was just getting ready to play this clip, you brought up interest rates. He was talking about the Federal Reserve to stop the practice.
0: Yeah, he wants
1: to
0: lower.
1: Right. And this is what he said. He's talking about the ridiculous practice of raising interest rates on good economic numbers, and it blocks growth and what we're going to do. And I'm going to play that clip coming up in just a little bit, but it goes to the point of what we can do to tackle affordability. That's a big part of it, certainly. And when it comes to interest rates that you brought up, I know probably people have brought that to you, that your attention. I know even before the president came into office, the hope was that we were going to get interest rates. Look, we weren't going to get to the 2s or the 3s like we were, but certainly if we could get to, 4s, mid 4s, 5s quickly, if we could do that, boy, the boom we would see quickly and people getting off the sideline and in the game, and especially young people wanting to buy that first home, it would have just taken off like fire, and we just haven't been able to get to that place.
0: It does, because I've talked to realtors, we've talked to builders that are donors, and look,

0: It makes a difference when you've got an interest rate. You're sitting at a three, and not only is the home already appreciated in value, but now you're talking a 6 or 7 interest rate. A lot of people aren't going to want to swap that out, and it's not a quick fix. So we need those long-term rates, and obviously they move different than the short-term rates do. But if you talk to people in the real estate market, it would certainly be nice if they would come down a little bit.
1: Yeah. All right. Well, listen, I appreciate a few minutes of your time. Jeff, you have a late night last night? Were you like...
0: I got about 2 hours sleep, and I'm not kidding you. This has been my busiest day ever phone-wise. It's a good problem to have. We probably heard from 40 members of Congress. Nice. They're coming out of the woodwork now, which is great. And look, the more you can grow your contact list, the more you can get support is fantastic. So we have returned every text we can return for sure.
1: And I was going to say, on the media side of things, it's like you're probably getting a lot of requests for media hits. And it's like, yeah, I've done this already. I got this. No problem.
0: I think this is number 8 today, Drew, but we wedged in. For sure. It does help the days. Like in the past, we'd have to physically come to you. So Zoom has changed the game. I love these opportunities.
1: You betcha. All right. Good to see you again, sir. All the best. God bless. We'll see you soon. That is Ryan Elijah joining us here on Florida's Voice for a few minutes, beating the incumbent, Representative Corey Mills, in District 7 here in the state of Florida. A big victory for him. You know, and one that people were talking about, a vulnerable seat, that it looked like the momentum was going into Ryan Elijah's direction. And you could see that was coming. President of the United States, did we have that? Oh. Did I lose that? I thought I had it. I had it a few minutes ago. No, there it is. Okay, sorry. Basically, he said, this is the president of the United States who said this on his Truth Social. He said, I told Congressman Corey Mills of Florida, a friend of mine, to get out of the race, but he wouldn't listen. He thought he could win, so who could blame him? Now, they have a great candidate, Ryan Elijah, running in his place. Stands for everything MAGA, respected by all. He has my complete and total endorsement. How about that? So, a little bit from the president. All right. And let me just play this because I mentioned it while Ryan Elijah was on the program. Here is the president who was talking about, look, can we stop with the nonsense of we've got these good economic numbers and things are happening here and the Fed's like, all right, we got to raise interest rates. It's like, wait, what?
2: We would really like to see interest rates come down. You know, in the old days with interest rates, many of you are too young to know this, but when we announced good numbers, interest rates would go down. And the theory was because the asset value became so good, it became so prime. But now when we announce good numbers, which we're doing all the time, they keep driving the interest rates up because they're so afraid of inflation. And they shouldn't be. They should allow interest rates to go down. When you announce good numbers, you shouldn't drive them up. They keep thinking that we'll drive them up to stop inflation because success and growth does not cause inflation. Other things cause inflation.
1: Yeah, like government policies. That's what's to be quite honest, Mr. President, I think we know that the only reason why we have inflation at all is because the government gets involved and they intrude into the business of everyday Americans, into the free marketplace. Just let it go. Let it go. Who said that? Elsa said that, right? Wasn't that Elsa said? Let it go.
3: Hey, good for you.
1: Okay. What? That is very strange. Like
3: it's
1: I knew,
3: impressive.
1: Well, I don't. Was it Elsa? I don't even know who the other one was. Olga? Who was the other one? Elsa and Olga?
3: Yeah, I don't know.
1: I don't know either. But anyway, Elsa's the only one I know. That I didn't know the other one. I thought Elsa was the name of the moose. Wasn't there a moose in that thing?
3: There was. I don't know the name.
1: Bruce the moose. See, it should have been Bruce the moose. Because imagine what kind of. I was going to say what kind of publicity you would have for the movie as if it needed it. Hey, is that the one that Bruce the Moose is in? Yeah, let's go see that one. He's got a funny name. But I don't think they necessarily need it. How do we get here? All right, anyway, moving on, shall we please? Wow, Bruce the Moose. I'm going to hear about this. Somehow, I'm going to hear about this on social media. Somebody's going to email me. I get it. All right, anyway. 866-588-8303 is the phone number. When we come back, we definitely have to talk about Angie Nixon beating Alexander Vindman. And now Angie Nixon is running against Ashley Moody for the Senate seat here in the state of Florida. Oh, boy. We got to talk about that.
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16: My sister started calling me at like 5 in the morning, and I answered the call, and she was like, bro, there's a bear, and it just walked out of your house, and it came down your steps. It came and looked at me dead in the eyes on my side of the yard. She said she actually heard the table shatter from inside her house, and she thought that it was a car wreck outside. I'm a little sad over my KFC. Definitely don't leave your leftover KFC on the kitchen table, and make sure your door is shut very well.
17: Do you live outside? What am I missing here? So a woman in Kentucky, D, woke up to discover that a bear stole her KFC. Wandered into the house through an open door and started eating the Kentucky Fried Chicken. And her name is Kendra North. There she was explaining about how the bear came in and just don't leave your KFC laying around on the kitchen table. Otherwise, a bear is going to walk in.
3: Don't leave your door open.
17: Shouldn't that be the... See, I don't know. I think you got this right. You have two choices on the message. The message is either... Don't leave KFC sitting out on the kitchen table, otherwise a bear will eat it. Or don't leave your front door wide open while you're eating, said KFC at the kitchen table. I'm thinking the door open might have more to do with the bear coming in than the fact that the KFC is there. But one thing we do know is it's claw licking good. Is that get it? It's claw licking good. See what I did there, D? So.
3: Oh boy.
17: Oh boy. All right. Anytime you want to watch NFL Voice News on YouTube, Rumble, X, Facebook, and Insta, as the kids like to say. I don't know if you drive a Ford. Do you drive a Ford? You have a Ford?
3: I do not.
17: You do not. Okay. Well, Ford Motor Company made a big announcement today. I guess it was this morning, that they are going to grow Lincoln production. You know, the Lincoln products, Lincoln Navigator, Lincoln, you know, all these different vehicles, right, that they have. The Lincoln production in the U.S. beginning in 2030, which is very, very good news. Yeah, sure. Onshoring manufacturing, that means jobs. Isn't that nice? So when somebody that's a leftist that's near you starts screaming about Trump and what they're doing for us and how he's destroying the country, it's like he's bringing jobs back to the country. Here's the second part of what was being described by Ford. As part of this plan, Lincoln will phase out the importation of vehicles from
18: China
17: for the U.S. market. Wait a minute. So we've been making Lincolns in China? Is that what? Yeah. I didn't know that. I mean, I had no idea. It just seems, I don't know, D, it seems un-American at some point that a motor company like Ford that has been around for a long, long time would be importing vehicles from China for the U.S. market? That's that doesn't sound like we... I don't know. Can we do something? Well, we are doing something about that. But shouldn't we have done something about that a long time ago? I mean, of all the places, you could have been doing that. That's where you... There has to be more to this story. Am I missing... I have to be missing something. I'm just going to double check on this before we go to break. Yeah, I just told you... all right. Lincoln currently assembles the Navigator at Kentucky Truck Plant in Louisville. All right. And the Aviator in Chicago, both of which continue to be exported to markets, including Canada, Mexico, and the Middle East. This expansion builds on the existing U.S. manufacturing base and Ford's commitment to American manufacturing. Okay. So where does the China part come in? What am I missing here? I'm looking at their press release on this. It doesn't... Okay. Lincoln will phase out the importation of vehicles from China for the U.S. market. Does it sound like I'm missing something?
3: We got to look into this.
17: I got to look into it. All right. I'll look into it. I just wanted to bring that up. Maybe I shouldn't have. Too late. It's from Ford. I don't know. All right. My name is Drew Steele. It's Florida's Voice.
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23: From ABC News, I'm Dave Packer. President Trump announcing
0: Economic D-Day on Iran, threatening countries that support Iran's economy in any way with tremendous economic consequences, calling it the, quote, most crushing economic operation ever taken. After scaling down planned military exercises with U.S. ally South Korea, President Trump shared a calendar event that might explain why.
2: Here at the White House, the president said that he would meet by the end of the year with North Korean dictator Kim Jong-un. Now, there is no indication as to when or where that meeting would happen, and no confirmation from the North Koreans about the meeting either.
0: ABC's Jonathan Carl. A police helicopter and a small airplane collided in the skies over Pennsylvania Wednesday night. It happened during a training exercise minutes from Harrisburg. Lieutenant Colonel George Bivens, Pennsylvania State Police.
18: As that Cessna came down along that runway, for an unknown reason, it veered hard to the right at the last moment.
0: The pilot of the Cessna killed. Two troopers on the helicopter survived. The NTSB will investigate. A safari helicopter crashed while on a tour of a remote part of Kenya that killed all seven people on board, among them five Americans. A tragedy in Tennessee Wednesday. A driver struck members of a Tennessee University cycling team during a training ride. Two of the student athletes from Milligan University, a private Christian institution in Elizabethton, were killed. Seven others injured, some critically. Major Roy Brown, Tennessee Highway Patrol, says while an investigation is underway, they have arrested the driver.
23: Our troopers are now working to determine exactly what happened. The information we're providing today is only preliminary.
0: 67-year-old John Benfield of Newland, North Carolina, has been charged with two counts of vehicular homicide by recklessness and five counts of aggravated assault by vehicle recklessness. You're listening to ABC News.
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6: Partly cloudy skies for the overnight hours with warm overnight lows in the upper 70s. For your Thursday, watching a little bit more moisture around. That means higher coverage of rain and storms anticipated. Still hot with temps in the mid-90s. And more active weather for Friday. Again, pretty good coverage of rain and storms. Highs in the low 90s. From Channel 9 Eyewitness News, I'm meteorologist David Heckard.
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17: Well, hey, everybody. Glad you're joining us today on Florida's Voice. My name is Drew Steele. Big D over there on the other side of the glass. Nina's in the breaking newsroom, and you hanging out with us at FL Voice News on YouTube, Rumble X, Facebook, and Instagram. Anytime you want to watch, and if you want to check out the program after hours, Florida's Voice with Drew Steele, the podcast, Apple Podcasts, Spotify, wherever you get it. Coming up, we're going to talk about some of the races from last night and some of the winners out there and some of the people who did not win and some big races that we called early on, including Congressman Byron Donalds. We talked about him now, the Republican candidate for governor here in the state. We talked about, for just a half a second, Angie Nixon beating Alex Vindman, which, if you don't know enough about Angie Nixon, oh, let me tell you, you're going to know a lot about Angie Nixon, because I think that the Democrats are going to have to figure out how to pivot the fact that you have someone who is all about DSA, someone who was using the pink bullhorn and the pink outfit to match there in Tallahassee, screaming while there was the redistricting vote going on. We'll play some clips and some of the other things that she has said. And now to try to figure out how you're going to balance what is technically now the top of the ticket for David Jolly, who has an opinion on the DSA, and he's not a fan. And then the Senate candidate that he has to figure out how to coalesce with, get along with, hang out with, campaign with. He doesn't want any part of what she's doing politically. And yet now she's the candidate. How are you going to make all that work? Oh, it's fun. Listen, anytime it's a mess for Democrats, it's fun. And we love it. All right. But in the meantime, before we get to that, let's just get to this. We've got a winner from last night. The Agriculture Commissioner of the great state of Florida, Wilton Simpson, is joining us right now here on Florida's Voice after a resounding victory last night. First of all, congratulations, sir. How are you today?
10: Thank you, Drew. Everything's going well. We're back at it. We're in Cross City now and heading over to Orlando as we speak. So we're still traversing the state.
17: Wow. All right. you're nonstop. That is fantastic. So how does it feel? The people that you talked to, the people you were with last night, after the victory, some of the things that, they're talking about with you, some of obviously, clearly you're not sitting back at all. You're out there, meeting people, talking to people, and some of the things that they're discussing with you, like what comes next? What are some of the things you'd like to work on, tackle some of the things that people have been talking to you specifically about?
10: Yeah, no, when you think about it, and by the way, it's so humbling last night to be in, now to today to be in this position with the win that we had, and it shows me that, you know, it's very humbling, but there are the voters of the state of Florida appreciate hard work and someone that's working to try to solve a lot of these big problems. Like, how do we, you know, maintain the wildlife corridor? How do we continue to make sure we have plenty of farmland in the state of Florida, you know, through our rural and family lands? How do we continue to make the department more and more efficient, like we are with building the building? Yeah, I should be finished with that building by the middle of 28 completely, but we'll start moving at the end of that building at the beginning of 28. How do you keep being more efficient in delivering better services with less, technology or less people and a little more technology? How do we communicate, you know, in this century? And so it's something we've worked very hard on. We've had a lot of success, Drew, as you know. By the end of this first term, we will have saved 250,000 acres in the state of Florida from development through our rural and family lands program. We'll have the building about half built, the new building that's going to house about 25% of all the employees of FDACs. That building is projected to save us a minimum of $70 million over the next 30 years. Yeah. Counting the fewer FTE we need, I think it'll be $150 to $300 million. So there's plenty of work here to do. There's plenty of opportunities. You know, today I was at the sawmill here in North Florida. You know, how are we going to keep? How are we going to revive our forestry industry, and how are we going to, you know, our pulp industry? And those are big challenges to agriculture. How are we going to continue to protect ourselves from the screwworm and the mealybug? And so as we're traveling the state, we're seeing firsthand on the ground what the challenges are, as we've done my first 4 years. This has just been a continuation of that.
17: Sure. Well, with timber, what is it protecting the land? I mean, what are the challenges right now with the industry that you bring that up? Yeah.
10: So the biggest challenge is we let Canadian companies come in and buy up our pulp mills, and then they have pulp mills in Canada. They shut ours down, and it makes theirs more efficient, more profitable. And so that's a challenge we can't do a whole lot about. You know, the free markets, people can sell their pulp mills, and Georgia Pacific did. And but that being said, the question is, what can we do with the pulpwood and the chips that are left over, you know, as we're making the wood products?
17: Sure.
10: And so that's the solution we're coming to. There's several opportunities for solutions, but we need a Florida solution that would be sustainable for the next 30, 40, 50 years. And one of those solutions is perhaps to put it into an energy plant and make energy with it. And so we're that's one of the ideas we're exploring. Mm. And of course, the industry's looking at other things. Obviously, right now with the pine bark and stuff, that's what we use for all of our landscape in Florida primarily.
17: Right.
10: So what we need to do is come up with a value add that we're not depending on a worldwide solution to, because we're competing with India and China and other foreign governments. Canada subsidizes their industry. And so we're competing with our businesses are competing with businesses being supplemented around the world. We clearly are capitalists here. We're not going to be supplementing these industries the way they do, but they're doing it on purpose, obviously, to put our industries out of business, and we can't let that happen. So we need an end use for those waste products, which will then bring a lot more efficiency to that industry. And I think that's one of the solutions that it's going to take to help save that industry.
17: Well, I just want to make this a 30,000-foot issue, too, because I think the important thing that you're bringing up is a Florida first solution, if you will, to make sure that we have the ability to pivot when something like this happens, to keep it here in the state, to make sure the industry survives, it thrives, but also keeps things right where it is. And so that's the kind of innovation that you've got to be thinking about, and then have the buy-in of others who want the same thing, who want to offer solutions as well. I'm sure you talk to a lot of folks that come up with great ideas, like what you just discussed, among other things, even with farming.
10: Absolutely, Drew. And all of these solutions you're right. I don't normally say it that way, but you're 100% right. It's a Florida first solution. And, you know, we've done many things in the farm bill in the last 4 years. We've banned foreign enemies from buying our agriculture land. We've banned fake meat from being in the state. We've done a lot of things to help protect our food supply chain. The Farmers Feeding Florida program is very good for our farmers, but it is the best for those food insecure people throughout our entire state. Last year in the Farmers Feeding Florida program, which is where we take end of life a field that's perhaps going to get dissed under, milk that may get dumped because there's no place to send that milk to. We buy that milk at that moment. We put it through our food banks. And then our people that are most food insecure, mostly children and senior citizens, are getting fresh from Florida food. Beef industry, we served 57 million pounds of food last year in that program. And there was over 700,000 servings of beef, ground beef, that went to those families. And so, and I could go on and on because we've done aquaculture. We've done the whole gamut of agriculture. And what we're doing is we're saying to that farmer, we're not going to waste that food. We're going to buy it through this program. We're going to package it and we're going to send it through our food bank distribution network, Feeding Florida. And we're going to deliver that to Florida families. So it's in that case, one and one equals about four.
17: Yeah.
10: Those are the kind of solutions that we're looking for Florida agriculture. That's a great solution. I was in Jackson County yesterday, which is right on the border there by Alabama and Georgia.
17: Mm-hmm.
10: I was in the Georgia side. And last year, that program delivered 1.3 million jars of peanut butter to families in Florida, very stable source of protein. And a lot of those families certainly can't afford to have, you know, those types of products, milk, aquaculture, clams, beef, all of those things that are very expensive, you know, we're delivering to those families through our food banks. And so I visited there yesterday. Today we're up here working with the forestry industry.
17: Sure.
10: And that's the day in the life of an ag commissioner. And of course, we've worked with all these industries continuously through the years. And by the way, this is right now is when we're gathering the ideas for next year's farm bill. Are there things that we need to do legislatively to help, you know, with the farm bill? And so when you think about how do we come up with all the different things, getting out, meeting with farmers, meeting with our constituents, meeting with our consumer services divisions around the state. That's where we learn of the deficiencies that we have in certain pockets of the state. And it can be completely different from obviously North Florida to South Florida. This is the time where we're gathering those ideas and building that next year's farm bill.
17: There you go. Well, congratulations once again, sir. All the best. God bless. Be safe out there as you're traveling around the state. And if you ever want to use the Florida First idea, that just comes to mind. Just mention my name once. And you were talking to me, and I mentioned Florida First. And it was kind of cool. And then I don't know. That's all. That's it. But not that anybody else has ever used it. I'm sure they have. But anyway. All right.
10: Yeah, I've heard it before, but not the Florida First Agriculture Policy. That's what we're going to call it.
17: Boom. So, all right. Done. There you go. Right. And then I'll just, every time I hear you say it, I'll smile because I'll remember this discussion. Yeah. There you go. All right. All the best. We'll see you soon. Okay. Take care.
10: Thanks.
17: All right. There he goes. That is Agriculture Commissioner Wilson Sims joining us here on Florida's Voice. Yeah, I thought somebody else had used that before, but I was hoping he was going to say, that's brilliant. You're the first person that said that, D. But of course, no, it's too easy.
3: Yeah, you wish.
17: Yeah, I do wish. No, I don't really. I mean, actually, I do. All right. Coming up, Nick Shirley in California. You're not going to believe this, but the California Senate approved AB 2624. It expands privacy protections that have to do with something that goes along with, a portion of what they're concerned about in California. And then tagged onto that is something else that has to do with Nick Shirley. So the first part of it doesn't have to do with him. The second part does. And he said it was going to happen. And they were like, no, it's not going to happen. Well, I'm going to play the video of exactly what happened with Nick Shirley coming up in just a second. But I want to talk about this. All right. So we had a big race last night. Obviously, a lot of big races. We know that Congressman Byron Donalds is now the Republican nominee for governor here in the state. Congratulations. We know Ryan Elijah, who we just had on the program, defeated the Representative Corey Mills last night. So that was a big defeat there of Corey Mills, Ryan Elijah there getting that choice. Obviously, Ashley Moody winning in her race as well. And one side I wanted to mention here was who Ashley Moody now is going to be up against. Now, there were some people that thought, well, it's got to be Alexander Vindman. Alexander Vindman, who came out of the middle of nowhere to run for this chance to be a senator out of the state of Florida. And for those that don't know or are not familiar with Alexander Vindman, hey, here he is on the House Intel Committee ranking member Nunes's, well, he was not on the committee, but he was being questioned by the committee with regard to the impeachment, part one of the president of the United States, Donald Trump, at the time.
3: Mr. Vindman, you testified in your deposition that you did not know the whistleblower.
8: Ranking member, Lieutenant Colonel Vindman, please.
3: Lieutenant Colonel Vindman, you testified in the deposition that you did not know who the whistleblower was or is.
8: I do not know who the whistleblower is. That is.
3: How is it possible for you to name these people and then out the whistleblower?
8: Per the advice of my counsel, I've been advised not to answer specific questions.
17: Hey, you've been hanging out with Dr. Anthony Fauci lately. Anyway, so there's Alexander Vindman, who, you know, some people were saying things like, wow, that was a really interesting conversation between the two of them when during the House impeachment hearing, first of all, did that thing about his name. Say my name right. Say my name correctly, please. And then when asked about something that he said that he was called out on for saying when it came to a whistleblower that he didn't know anything about, he pled the fifth. Oh, I see how that goes. Anyway, some might say that's not really the choice we want in the state of Florida to be a senator. And I guess apparently neither did the Democrats, because instead the Democrats wanted somebody else. And in the state of Florida, they wanted somebody else by the name of Angie Nixon. Angie Nixon, who spent about $900,000. That's all she had. Angie Nixon, who many people recognize as not only the pink bullhorn and matching outfit carrying Angie Nixon, who was screaming there in Tallahassee last legislative session when we were redistricting here. Also the one who was after hours sitting in front of Governor DeSantis's office and wouldn't leave and then got arrested. But also this Angie Nixon. How about this clip here?
9: I don't understand, like, there's no sexualization at a drag show. It's just people dressing up and singing and performing. I've taken my children to drag shows and it's fun.
17: Okay, that's all. Yeah, so that Angie Nixon right there. So just in case you're wondering, yeah, so she was the one who won last night, defeated Alexander Vindman on the Democrat side. Now, a couple of other things about Angie Nixon that we know. We know for sure that when it comes to the DSA policies that are out there, only since the summer did she decide recently, I mean, a big progressive leftist, you know, wasn't really one that touted the DSA policies and what they would like to do in this country necessarily out loud for everybody to see and hear. And it was kind of behind the scenes. And there were moments when you saw things and you were like, and then you had the summertime come along where it's like, hey, you got a lot of people campaigning, talking about her, and a lot of DSA members and things going on. And it's like the things that she would like to do here as a senator in Washington, D.C. for her constituents. We don't feel really comfortable with it. And so upon winning last night, she started to make the rounds on different programs. Here's one that was very interesting. This was on CNN when she was talking about Ashley Moody. Now, Ashley Moody, who is going to be her opponent, winning, obviously, last night on the Republican side. Here is Angie Nixon, who wanted to let people know that.
9: So I look forward, Ashley Moody, to taking you on and to whooping you in November, and you will be calling me your senator.
17: Now, Dee, I don't know about you, but for me, it feels like she's kind of angry.
11: So nice.
17: Yeah, she's... She's so kind and nice. I don't know. That it felt a little threatening to me. Now, she wasn't talking about me in particular. But if I was Ashley Moody, I'd be like, wow, that was kind of angry. I guess is one way to put it politely. So, yeah, that's who's going to be running against Ashley Moody. Now, Ashley Moody wanted to remind people last night, and I believe I have this clip, because you have quite the distinction that's going on between Senator Ashley Moody and now the Democrat Senate nominee, Angie Nixon. She just wanted to let people know last night.
12: And on one side, you will have a candidate that stood up for the state in the face of government crackdown, big government, called out Washington, held them to account, has pressed for accountability when they overreached their power and lied to the American people. Always stood for independent and American rights. And you're going to have one side that I'm going to be up against that wants to, and the platform says, defund the police.
17: Yep.
12: Don't fund our military.
17: Yep.
12: Open up the border.
17: Yep.
12: Non-citizen voting.
17: Yep.
12: I could go on and on.
17: Yep.
12: I'm sure the law enforcement men and women that are here with us tonight love the position they have on abolishing prisons and releasing criminals into our communities. We're not making this stuff up.
17: No, we're not making this stuff up. So it is going to be, that's Ashley Moody, by the way, last night. No, it wasn't last night. Was it last night? I think it was last night. Or maybe it was yesterday morning. The point is that's Ashley Moody, and she's not wrong. There is the dichotomy. How's that? Is that a big word for me, D? You like that word? Dichotomy. Between the two candidates. No? No? He's silent. The difference between the two is stark. You can see it. Now, here's the fun part. So now you've got Angie Nixon. You know who she is. You know where she stands. You know some of the things that she has talked about. On the other side, you've got Ashley Moody. You know where she stands. You know what she is about. Okay. So you have the Senate, the Democrat Senate candidate who is DSA all the way. Oh, look at that. DSA all the way. That's not very funny. All right, whatever. And no, it's not funny. And you have David Jolly, who, if I can find this clip, I got to find this clip. Because David Jolly was asked about the DSA and whether or not he supports them. And let me see if I can find this because, is this it? Here you go. So this is David Jolly now, who's going to have to figure out how in the world, as the Democrat nominee for governor of the state of Florida, that he is going to say what he says here, and I'm going to play the clip, knowing that there are some here in the state who love what the DSA stands for. Angie Nixon, who is a Senate candidate, who clearly loves what the DSA stands for. Listen to this.
11: Is this a state, Florida, that can elect you as governor, but also elect progressive Angie Nixon for the U.S. Senate at the same time?
17: No, DSA member, not progressive. We already have Democrats that are progressives. They're already there. That's not who David Jolly is necessarily, because David Jolly isn't sure if he's a progressive, if he's a DSA member, or who he is. Although he wanted to make it clear that in this case, in this instance, on this network, MS Now, that he was on, he's not about the DSA. Listen.
13: Well, we're going to find out. We're going to find out. Look, I reject the DSA. I reject socialism. I'm a capitalist, and I think capitalism provides the greatest amount of economic mobility.
17: Let me just stop there. How are you going to do that? So that is David Jolly, who now is going to have to convince the party that's going to fund him, the party that is going to stand behind him, the party that wants a win at all costs, that now he is going to tell everybody he's about capitalism. He's not about the DSA. He says he rejects the DSA and he rejects socialism. So does Angie Nixon now move to the middle and go, I was only kidding about abolishing the police and all of that. It was a joke. And the DSA, does she moderate to the middle or does he move to the left? Which one is it? What are they going to do? And how are you going to have them both on the same stage when he says, I reject DSA? And she's like, I'm all about the DSA. Well, wow, that's going to be kind of awkward. And I love it. What a mess. All right, top of the news coming up.
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0: ABC News, I'm Dave Packer. The NTSB is rushing to the scene after a Pennsylvania State Police helicopter and assistant a small plane collided midair near Harrisburg this evening. State Police Lieutenant Colonel George Bivens.
16: The one known occupant of the Cessna 150 did not survive the crash. We're not prepared to release information on that individual yet.
0: But both state troopers on board the chopper survived. A safari helicopter crashed while on a tour over a remote part of Kenya, killing all seven people on board, among them five Americans. The national debt rising by $1 trillion in just 5 months, today reaching a staggering $40 trillion. The family of Nolan Wells tonight marked what would have been his 19th birthday with a vigilant outreach. They want to keep the search for answers into his mysterious death on Horn Island, a barrier island about 10 miles off the coast, active. Confirmed, Prince Harry and wife Meghan, the Duchess of Sussex, are planning to move back to the UK. This is ABC News.
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1: Partly cloudy skies for the overnight hours with warm overnight lows in the upper 70s. For your Thursday, watching a little bit more moisture around. That means higher coverage of rain and storms anticipated. Still hot with temps in the mid-90s. And more active weather for Friday. Again, pretty good coverage of rain and storms. Highs in the low 90s. From Channel 9 Eyewitness News, I'm meteorologist David Heckard.
5: Traffic is a mess this afternoon because of a crash I-4 eastbound before Central.
6: Stuck on the highway and wishing you could have avoided the headache?
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22: 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So if there's any news that's breaking Friday night over into Saturday, we'll have it for you. You can check it out at Rightline News on YouTube and X and on great radio stations across the country. 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
22: Now. Last time today, let's see what's going on. AP's got it. Anita Padilla, let's see what's up. What's up?
23: Hey there, Drew. Hey. President Trump pausing a 50% tariff on Canadian goods that was set to take effect today. Well, he said he was giving the two countries three more days to finalize a trade deal. He said the agreement would include greater access for American goods, economic security commitments, and digital trade provisions. Canadian Prime Minister Mark Carney confirmed the pause, saying the negotiators had made substantial progress but still had work to do. The tariffs could have affected about $20 billion worth of Canadian imports, including building materials, alcohol, clothing, and other products. Trump also mentioned the Keystone XL pipeline, saying that it may be, quote, awoken from the grave. Oh. The deadline for the deal is now on Friday. Well, the Republican Party of Florida touting some strong GOP turnout in last night's primary. Republicans cast more than 1.7 million ballots statewide, and you compare that to the about 1.28 million Democratic ballots. That's a Republican advantage of almost, or more than actually, 437,000 votes. The GOP also held the lead in 58 of Florida's 67 counties. And the party chairman, Evan Power, says Republicans are now focused on uniting behind their nominees ahead of the November 3rd general election. The party is targeting victories for Byron Donalds, Ashley Moody, James Uthmeyer, Blaise Ngolia, and Wilton Simpson, along with Republican candidates all across the ballot. All right, let's talk about what's going on in Miami-Dade, because the attorney Destiny Alvarez just defeated the incumbent circuit judge Mabel Ruiz. It was a nonpartisan judicial race, and it attracted a lot of national attention because of Ruiz's involvement in a case involving property that was planned for President Trump's presidential library. Yeah. Florida Attorney General James Uthmeyer celebrated Alvarez's victory on it, writing on X, quote, great win for the rule of law. Ruiz had temporarily blocked the transfer of the Miami-Dade College property for the library after a lawsuit challenged the deal. An appeals court later found a legally sufficient basis to question Ruiz's impartiality in future litigation involving the property. Alvarez's victory means that Ruiz will leave the Miami-Dade Circuit Court bench after more than 30 decades on that job. All right, that's a look at your news headlines here at 4:35. I'm Anita Padilla, the news director here at Florida's Voice. Drew, back over to you.
22: All right. Thanks, AP. We appreciate you there in the Florida's Voice newsroom. Anytime you want to check out the stories, they're working on flvoicenews.com. That's Florida's Voice, the website. D, I think she meant... I know. I'm just going to say this. I think she meant three decades, not 30 decades.
24: I would say that's pretty safe.
22: Sorry. I know she's walked away from the microphone, but I'm sorry. I just wanted to make sure that, you know, because I always get fact checked. Yeah.
25: Drew,
22: right.
25: Steele. Fact check.
22: So if you're going to fact check me in real time, I get to fact check everybody else in real. I just want to make sure it's all right. Anyway, I know everybody knew what you meant. All right. We are moving on here. Moving on. Joe Gruder is joining us here right now on Florida's Voice, Republican National Committee Chairman. We are very happy here in the state, sir. First of all, how are you? Good to see you.
3: Yeah, great night last night. You know, a lot of great victories all across the state. But, yeah, the turnout numbers are something we could be excited about. And you could continue to see the domination of Republicans from coast to coast.
17: Yeah. And by the way, just speaking of the state for a second, you know, there's always the talk about the 1.5 million, the difference in registered voters. But ultimately, you have to make them come to the voting polls. And you got to get them out there and you got to make them vote. You got to have those numbers there. And that momentum, you felt it last night. Like, you could tell, like, people are motivated. And when we get to the general, that's what we need here in the state and across the country. That's what we need. We need that kind of motivation. And when you have DSA members all over the place that keep telling us who they are, I think there's extra motivation this year.
3: Well, believe them when they say what they want to do. And the fact that Angie Nixon is going to lead the ticket on the Democrat side here in Florida gives me hope that we're going to sweep all nine of these new congressional seats with these open seats due to retirements and redistricting. We're in great shape here in Florida. I mean, Nixon is I served with her in the legislature. She's a complete nut job. But this is the kind of candidates the Democrats are fielding all across the country. It's these radical leftists who want to fundamentally change the country and the way

0: Democrat side, there's not a lot of normal across the board on any of these candidates. You know, they talk a lot about affordability, but, you know, putting boys in girls' locker rooms and wanting to open up the borders does nothing to address the needs of everyday Americans.
1: Yeah, they bring out the old hits of the Democrat Party. They keep talking about the same thing over and over again, expecting a different result from, let's say, 24, when everybody decidedly said no. Which, by the way, I played a clip of David Jolly, you know, talking about how he rejects DSA and he rejects socialism, right? Now, how is he going to sit there with Angie Nixon? When they get together, is he going to be like, hey, I'm sorry. Oh, and by the way, we can't hang out anymore. Like, how's that going to work in the state when they have to travel around? And they, you would imagine that in a state like Florida, they're going to want to be together in campaign. But yet, one is rejecting the other.
0: Rising tide lifts all ships. This is why I'm so thankful that we have Byron Donalds, a great communicator. He's going to be able to completely contrast his message along what David Jolly and Angie Nixon are trying to do to the state of Florida. Listen, there's a reason why we had a 2 million voter registration shift in Florida over the last 10 years. It wasn't for being willing to go down the socialist path. I mean, they are in the wrong state for that. Maybe in New York, which I don't even think the entire state wants that. But certainly not here in Florida, certainly not in South Florida. These Democrats are going to wake up on November 4th and wonder what happened after the Republicans across the state deliver an absolute whooping on these Democrats here in the state of Florida.
1: Yeah. Joe Gruder is joining us here on Florida's Voice, Republican National Committee Chair. How about across the country? They're telling us who they are here in the state, Angie Nixon, let's just say. But in other places as well, I'm thinking like Maine, for example, and who is it? The Troy Jackson guy, is that his name?
0: Troy Jackson, yeah. He's Grand Planner 2.0. You know, he's a cousin kisser. He had two kids with his cousin, which, fine, whatever. But the problem is he beat his girlfriend too. I mean, it's like it's one thing after the next. I mean, these candidates that the Democrats are putting up are terrible.
1: Yeah.
0: I mean, I'm so thankful to be the chairman when they have a leader who's willing to put these candidates front and center. And by the way, the voters of Maine didn't pick Troy Jackson. They picked Platner, and they knew all of his stuff. They just dumped him once they knew he couldn't win. Jackson lost some other race, came over to this one. He's worse than Platner. We're going to win that one. Susan Collins is a great candidate. She knows what Mainers want. And go over to El Said in Michigan, another lunatic who wants to take away July 4th, get rid of dogs, all these crazy things. Another one of their DSA candidates wants to get rid of Thanksgiving. I mean, think about it. These guys want to fundamentally change the country. It's not about guns or abortion anymore. It's about, you know, chopping off the anatomy of little kids and making sure that the parents don't have the right to know, and making sure that illegals can flood the border and take your jobs and take your homes and make sure all the costs go up and that you pay for their health care, you pay for their housing. It's got to stop. That's why the contrast is so clear this election. That's why we're doing the GOP convention. Yeah. By the way, the public has the ability for the first time ever to go to this convention in Dallas. You can go to GOPconvention.com, get your tickets. It's going to be a Trumpapalooza. It's going to be amazing. We're going to have a star-studded lineup, and you're not going to want to miss it. If you have the ability to go, you should come join us.
1: I've called it Trumpapalooza. I'm so glad you did that, because D, on the other side of the glass over there, D, when I say that, he's like, that's what it is. It's a Trumpapalooza. It's going to be a great time. By the way, again, where can they go if they want to get tickets? Where do they go?
0: GOPconvention.com.
1: Okay. Great. And in Dallas, and it's going to be exciting. And again, you know that it's going to be electric. Well, obviously, because we're all going to be out there. But at the same time, how motivated, once again, and I don't want people to miss this, how motivated we are more than ever when you have people who want to, you know, you had one president at one time who said they want to fundamentally change the country. Well, this is the kind of out in the open fundamental change to the Constitution and the rule of law and abolishing prisons and all of these different things that they're talking about espousing and they're pushing. I don't know how much more motivated you could be to get out and vote and to make sure you talk to people. Knock on doors yourself, talk to neighbors, talk to your people, even people you don't know, even people you don't like. You got to convince them to make sure you get out, because this is fundamentally the kind of change that others talked about and they could only wish they would be in this spot.
0: Well, the question is do you still believe in the American dream, either for yourself or your children? And if you do, we have to do everything humanly possible to come together, go join.

0: join your local parties, go join the state party, do whatever you have to do to make sure that the Republican candidates are successful. We have no option other than to win. We have to defy history because we can't let these crazies take over. Because they want, it's not about Trump derangement syndrome. It's about America derangement syndrome. They don't, they're not rooting for us.
1: Yeah.
0: They don't want us to continue as a normal country. We've got to stop them. We got to win. We have the candidates. We have the resources. We have the best showman that's ever lived in Donald J. Trump. We're going to go to 30 plus rallies across the country the last 60 days. He's proven time and time again he can deliver these low propensity voters. And we're going to deliver a historic route of the Democrats this cycle. You heard it here first. We're gonna crush these guys this November.
1: There you go. All right, Joe. Great to see you again. All the best. God bless. Look forward to the next time we get together. We'll see you. That's Joe Gruter joining us here on Florida's Voice, Republican National Committee Chair. And yeah, I'm telling you, fired up. Let's go. And so yeah, it's gonna be a lot of fun. Trumpapalooza is going to be. See, I told you. I knew when I said Trumpapalooza. I was like,
2: when did I deny that?
1: No, but when, well, there was that one time we were like, it's not, no, remember that was like, anyway, it was off the air. It was just like when we were having fun with it and I called it that and everybody was like, you know, like, okay, we said it once. But if Joe Gruter says it, then see, it is a Trumpapalooza. I'm just so happy that he said that. It made me smile. All right. The idea that we've got people who are ready to get off the sideline and in the game. Not just people who are running for office, but also people who want to get out, knock on doors, help to do things to make sure that we don't have people like Angie Nixon as a senator in the state of Florida. And I don't want to laugh because you never know what's going to happen. I mean, the talk of Joe Biden once...
3: true international average depression.
1: Like that guy was the president. Now, mind you, the way he got into office, a little sketchy. We could talk about some of the latest nonsense with polls and also with... voting tabulations and the like, not in the state of Florida, though, but we'll get to that in just a bit. Speaking of voting tabulations and what they might do, you know, AP Anita Padilla was talking about the president mentioning how a little pause there with the tariffs, the 50% hit against Canada, because maybe we can make a deal. And one of those deals being the XL pipeline coming back in the news, which is very cool, exciting news. But also, Dee, did you hear about Alberta? I guess today they're talking once again about the referendum ballot so that Alberta can walk away, basically, to get away from Canada. And they want to get out. They want to get away from the crazy lefties that are there running Canada. And so they have all kinds of people. They're talking about millions of referendum ballots that are going to be out there to talk about this referendum to secede. And I saw this in Juno News. Elections Alberta is scrambling to recruit 60,000 workers to manually count millions of referendum ballots. So they're trying to get people to count the ballots. And they said people don't have to be Canadian citizens. Wait, what? So they're going to have a huge referendum on whether or not they want to secede. And they're like, hey, we need 60,000 workers. And by the way, you don't have to be Canadian. I don't think anything's going to happen. I think it'll be just fine.
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10: I drove down to Houston. I hunted all over the place. Found Billy Gibbons. Made him go to the rehearsal studio, and we jammed for about 8 hours.
11: It didn't take 30 minutes. Didn't take 30 seconds. I knew that Frank Beard had the kind of chops that I was looking for. And I decided enter Frank Beard as the new drummer. He said, oh, by the way, I know a bass player that would really round this out. Next thing you know, we're in another jam session, Dusty Hill. And that first shuffle in C lasted for 3 solid, uninterrupted hours. At the end, we pulled it to the curb, and I said, you know what? I think this is going to work.
12: And that's really the genesis which led up to the trio that you now know today as ZZ Top.
1: Wow. All right. I didn't know. Dee, did you know that story? ZZ Top. Do you know who ZZ Top is?
13: I thought that was Tim Burchett this whole time.
1: Oh, okay. Sorry. No. What? The drummer of ZZ Top, Frank Beard, passed away yesterday, and the band's representative said in a statement that he died Monday while in hospice care at his ranch. Sorry, it was on Monday in Richmond, Texas. And he was 77 years of age. And that was a clip from a documentary, ZZ Top, that little old band from Texas, where they were talking about how they all got together. And Frank and Billy Gibbons were telling the story about the jam session, a 3-hour jam session, Dusty Hill. They find Dusty Hill, right? Frank Beard comes along to be the drummer. Billy Gibbons decides this is the guy. And the rest is history, as they like to say. And See, I don't know that there were three people more iconic to the 80s in music than ZZ Top. Would you say, like, as
13: that's
1: a,
13: bold?
1: Okay, three people in a band more iconic than ZZ Top. Now, I'm not saying more iconic than, like, at the time, Madonna or Michael Jackson or George Michael, anybody like that. But as a band and how they changed from who they were to, you know, Give Me All Your Lovin' and those songs from that album, and how they looked, and the MTV generation. I don't know, D. Yeah. Tell me, who else? Three-piece band now. Who else?
13: Oh, I can't.
1: Yeah, I know. It's, well, yeah, it would be off the top of my head. I'm not sure that I can, but you can see them. You can see the videos. Do you know what I mean? Like, do you remember the videos that we're talking about with the car? I mean, making that vehicle, what was that, a 1940? I want to say it was a 1940 Ford or something like that. I could be wrong. I'm always
13: You're asking the wrong guy here, Drew.
1: All right, but the videos, ZZ Top, do you remember anything about them? Did you know that? Do you know what MTV?
13: All I know is.
1: Okay, wow. All right, so you're going old school when it comes to LaGrange. That song, ZZ Top, that is old school ZZ Top.
13: Yeah, that's the only one I can tell you.
1: All right, that's 70s, right? Late 70s ZZ Top. But did you know there used to be something called MTV that showed music videos?
13: There's still MTV.
1: Yeah, but they showed music videos.
13: Yeah, I used to watch MTV all the time.
1: Okay, as a kid. So don't you remember?
13: Yeah, it was on every day after school.
1: So if I say ZZ Top, you know the video. Like, you could imagine in your mind.
13: That might have been a little before me still.
1: Okay. Well, then I'm on an island. As usual in this building, I'm on an island. Somebody listening understands what I'm talking about. The videos were iconic. The spinning guitars, the beards. I'm just telling you, come up with one. Maybe you can put it on social media. At FL Voice News on YouTube, Rumble, X, Facebook, and Instagram. If you're there and you're watching, go ahead. Just type it in. Find me a three-piece band, more influential or iconic, I should say. Not influential. Then ZZ Top in the 80s. That's it.
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16: From ABC News, I'm Dave Packer. A police helicopter and a small airplane collided in the skies over Pennsylvania Wednesday night. It happened during a training exercise at Carlisle Regional Airport, minutes from the state capital of Harrisburg. Lieutenant Colonel George Bivens with the Pennsylvania State Police.
17: As that Cessna came down along that runway, for an unknown reason, it veered hard to the right at the last moment.
16: The pilot of the Cessna 150 was killed. All on board that helicopter, two Pennsylvania state troopers, both expected to survive. Five Americans have died in a helicopter crash in Kenya. That, according to the State Department, local authorities say seven people total were on board, no survivors. President Trump saying he's reducing the scheduled joint military exercises with South Korea and saying he's meeting with North Korean dictator Kim Jong-un later this year.
18: I felt that to do a massive, we were doing a massive war exercise. I thought that was very insulting to somebody that, frankly, has been, during my term at least, very well behaved.
16: Reaction from North Korean state media, quote, "We regard it as one unworthy of comment and have no interest in it at all," and saying there's no knowledge of any discussions between Trump and Kim. The family of Nolan Wells Wednesday marking what would have been his 19th birthday with a vigil and an outreach to supporters. They want to keep the search for answers into his mysterious death on Horn Island, a barrier island about 10 miles from the Gulf Coast, active. The family's attorney, Ben Crump.
19: We are trying to work collaboratively to with the district attorney's office. Obviously, the Congressional Black Caucus has asked for the FBI to open an investigation.
16: The U.S. national debt reaching a staggering milestone, surpassing $40 trillion. This just 5 months after the U.S. hit a record $39 trillion debt in March. You're listening to ABC News.
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2: Partly cloudy skies for the overnight hours with warm overnight lows in the upper 70s. For your Thursday, watching a little bit more moisture around. That means higher coverage of rain and storms anticipated. Still hot with temps in the mid-90s. And more active weather for Friday. Again, pretty good coverage of rain and storms. Highs in the low 90s. From Channel 9 Eyewitness News, I'm meteorologist David Heckard.
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6: 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Late night last night for us because we had a lot of things we had to do with the website and putting out content and getting you all up to speed on everything that was going on across the state. Big wins here in the state of Florida. Expected wins like Congressman Byron Donalds is the Republican nominee for governor. So we're going to get to that in just a second. Also, some interesting races as well. Some defeats that we didn't see coming. Congressman Corey Mills. I don't know. Did we see that one coming? Ryan Elijah defeating the congressman. So there was that. There were also some other interesting defeats like Alexander Vindman losing to Angie Nixon on the Democrat side for Senate. And boy, it's going to be quite the difference between Ashley Moody and what she has brought to the Senate seat and Angie Nixon and what she would do in the Senate seat. So we've got a lot of audio that we're going to play coming up about that. Interestingly enough, if you're trying to figure out what it is that you do with an Angie Nixon who is going to run for Senate on the Democrat side, who is going to be against Ashley Moody, and obviously the difference that I just talked about, and then you're going to talk about now a party that's going to have to figure out how the top of the ticket, David Jolly, says, I'm not about the DSA, and I'm not about socialism, but Angie Nixon is. So what about that? And then in the state, the rejection of the DSA, communism, socialism, because people know, people that have been here for a while that escaped all of that, interestingly enough, and know it because it's tangible, because they lived it. They know it. And they could tell you exactly what happens in the places that they came from, and it's not what you think it is. And here you had the Florida Democrat Party Chair Nikki Fried back in July, who was on local news 10 talking about the DSA surge. I want you to listen to this for half a second.
7: Some of the very progressive, far to the left philosophy kind of candidates. Does that play in Florida? You know, in Florida, we like to say the rules are different here. Take us kind of under the tent, if you would. How is this conversation between your front-running gubernatorial candidates who are very centrist, very moderate?
6: No, they're not.
7: Democrats And some of the party's real progressive Democrats who are running against them, looking for attention and kind of have a national wave at their back.
6: Now, listen to this. So remember that there were some candidates on the DSA side that were running that were not victorious in some local races across the state, House races. And there was one huge victory for Angie Nixon, who is totally DSA, way far left, more than a progressive. We know that. What does Nikki Fried, the Democrat, the state of Florida Democrat Party chair, say about, like, what do you do? What about this?
4: You nailed it on the head. Florida's different. The coalitions that have to be built here in Florida are different. You know, we have hundreds of thousands, if not millions, of people that call Florida home, that left communist and socialist and authoritarian to find a better way of life here in the state of Florida.
6: Oh, boy. Hey, D, I'm just saying, I'm thinking to myself, if you're Nikki Fried, are you thinking I shouldn't have said that way back when in July, knowing that you've got a candidate in Angie Nixon that's going to be looked at and talked about a lot in this state as being one of those that everybody rejects. But apparently the Democrats didn't reject them here in the state because they pushed her ahead of Alexander Vindman, who was supposed to be the moderate Washington, D.C. guy. That's kind of a little awkward. And by the way, for those that don't know, yeah, that was Angie Nixon with the pink bullhorn and matching outfit there in Tallahassee, screaming while the vote was up there for redistricting. And so I love how this is going down. I want to see how this is going to shake out. And I'm assuming that just like Nikki Fried talked about, you better believe it, we do things different here in Florida. And we reject socialism and communism. Well, you guys don't, but we do, and we're going to have to get in the way to stop it. I see how that goes. Congressman Byron Donalds winning yesterday, bigly. Maybe not the 50-plus percent that people thought, but 49%. So pretty close, dominant win last night, and he is going to be the Republican nominee for governor. Hopefully, we will have a coalescing of Republicans around the nominee, and we'll see how people are going to discuss it in the next couple of days and weeks, because in a lot of ways it was a little weird and ugly, the race, as it were. A little bit of Congressman Byron Donalds from last night and some of the things that he was talking about on winning, being victorious there, and some of what he said in Orlando.
8: For the next generation, my administration will be guided by three pillars: making Florida accountable, achievable, and most of all, affordable. An affordable Florida starts with a limited government that respects hardworking taxpayers who fund it. Under my watch, every contract, every budget, and every fee this state spends will be posted online, out in the open, where you can see it.
6: Woo! How about that? A little accountability. That sounds pretty good right there. We see also talking about doging. Let me see. He said something else here last night. Here, check this out.
8: We are going to continue the Department of Government Efficiency that was started here in Florida under Governor DeSantis. As your governor, we are going to doge all local governments and all state agencies.
6: Woo!
8: There will be no sacred cows. So taxpayers deserve to know that their hard-earned dollars are being spent efficiently, transparently, and with total integrity. An achievable Florida means every Florida child gets a real shot at the Florida dream, no matter where they start. We are going to make sure our kids master math, reading, and writing, not just to have the best K-12 system in America, but to have the best K-12 system
6: anywhere. All right, there you go. So a little bit of Congressman Byron Donalds from from Orlando as the victory party was going on there for him. And, you know, part of what he was talking about was the difference between him and David Jolly. There's a stark difference. We know that. How stark is it? Hey, here's a little nugget for you. This is very interesting. Here's David Jolly on the Free State of Florida. Let's listen to what David Jolly has when he was being asked on a podcast about the Free State of Florida.
9: People in Florida be free to paint sidewalk chalk rainbows on the sidewalk or not. Is that
10: They should. Let's go back to local control and home rule. And if communities want to recognize, in this case, the LGBTQ plus community.
6: Wait, the what? The
11: LGDP, LGT, LBG, LGBTQ 2 plus
6: community. Okay, yeah, let him finish. Yeah.
10: Or another community. God bless him. Go do it. Ron DeSantis and the governor should keep his hands out of that.
9: Do you think it's interesting in a free state of Florida, you're free to say whatever you want. You know, you're free to say slurs, but you are not free to just draw some rainbows on the sidewalk. That's where the line is.
10: You're not free to recognize who you love in a classroom. You're not free to speak about your faith in certain environments. Look, if I'm to have one bumper sticker in this race, it's probably that the Free State of Florida is a lie.
6: Ooh, I wonder how you feel about that, everybody. There's David Jolly talking about the Free State of Florida is a lie. Do you think it's a lie? I don't think it's a lie. By the way, can you stop with the nonsense? First of all, what they were talking about and the sidewalk chalk, you know, the LGBTQ colors and the flag and there it is and the sidewalk chalk and we can't have that. And that's not what it was. You seem to forget what was going on at the time when you had all over the country and Black Lives Matter and other things that were being painted on streets. And this is it's a public property, not private property. And so if you have municipalities or the state that's like, listen, we don't want to have anything on these streets at all, full stop. Nobody gets to do it at all. Doesn't matter about the community. It matters about what we are talking about with regard to the public's property, that we would like to have that not be there. On your private property, you can do whatever you want. And the debate on that was a little deeper than what they were mentioning. So I just wanted to put that out there. All right. Anytime you want to watch NFL Voice News on YouTube, Rumble, X, Facebook, and Instagram. All right. Who do we got on the line with us right now? Who's calling right now? Where are you calling from?
12: Jacob. Hey. Calling from Wisconsin.
6: Hi. How are you doing today? And are you watching on social media right now?
12: I am.
6: Oh, fantastic. All right. So what's going on by you?
12: So, it's actually some of the Florida results last night. Just trying to understand, you know, you have that Corey Mills, Ryan Elijah.
6: Right, yeah.
12: And it seemed pretty interesting that Ryan Elijah had no political background, and that's not necessarily...
6: Sometimes it's beneficial to have somebody who's not being tainted by Washington, D.C. or politics.
12: Yeah, absolutely. So my only thing was, like, if I was a Republican primary voter and was reviewing somebody like Ryan Elijah, there was no inkling, any utterance, any position, any political stance on anything until he ran for Congress. And, you know, Ivory Hecker spoke up and lost her job. Ben Swan lost his job. I mean, it's a little worrisome.
6: So let me understand where you're coming from. So when you see someone who has never run for office before, you see somebody who's never talked publicly about their positions politically, is your assumption that they just came along and made all of this up in order to win a race? Like, there's no history there where you can tell where they stand? Like, we can't trust anyone who's
12: everyone's pretty packaged.
6: Well, here's the thing.
12: Everyone's pretty packaged.
6: So everybody has to start someplace. In other words, not everyone, you're not born, you don't come out of the womb and here we are and it's like, hey, I'm going to be president one day. Like, it doesn't happen that way, right? We start at some, whether it's a person running locally for a local office, and in which case, if they're running for mayor or county commission or they're running for a city council, people may not know who they are and their political stance. So they tell you who they are. They, You learn a little bit about them. You see their background and you find out, all right, well, these are the kind of things that they believe in, where they stand. Maybe they're an America First patriot, and maybe they're someone who believes that the country is upside down and needs to be changed and the Constitution needs to be torn up. But you learn about the person somewhere along the line, right?
12: No, that's fair. I guess just, you know, like that Patriot Front coming out and, you know, people we haven't seen, and then they're all of a sudden here and they're being billed as a trusted, proven conservative leader. Well,
6: where did the Patriot Front come? You just brought a Patriot. Where did that come from?
12: It's the same concept.
6: In other words, the Patriot Front comes out, and so it's like, where did you come from? I never heard of you. Where did that
12: deluge,
6: right?
12: There's that deluge of support,
6: gotcha.
12: And you know, I don't know. I think we all should be a little worrisome and a little cautious.
6: Let me say this. To your point, I think maybe a better way to put it would be you should vet your candidates. You should be able to speak to them one-on-one. You should be able to vet. You should do some homework. You should always look into someone's past, maybe question them about things that they have done, and see whether or not they espouse the things that you do and have your values, and then ultimately you make the choice that way. By the way, where in Wisconsin are you?
12: River Falls, Wisconsin. You know, we just had our primary,
6: okay.
12: And it's a little confusing because that Francesca Wong, you know, is billed as the VSA socialist candidate, and then the other guy wins, you know, by a slim margin, and it seems he's pretty much kind of like David Duke. You know, brought the plan from the hood to the business suit. I think it's very tough for people in politics right now as voters to really get a grasp on things, because not saying anybody would ever want a democratic socialist, but it's almost, to me, more problematic that this guy is going to kind of couch his opinions and pretend to be moderate or not socialist.
6: Yeah.
12: When just give the people that clear distinction between Tom Tiffany, congressman, served, he has a clear track record, and, you know, if you want socialism, okay, cool.
6: Well, I don't know, I might disagree with you there. It's like, if you want socialism, okay, cool. But I understand what you're... I'm just kidding with you. But hey, listen, thanks for calling there from Wisconsin. I appreciate you watching there on social media. And anytime you want to call, wherever you are across the country, 866-588-8303. All right, let's see. What else do we have going on here at Florida's Voice? Yeah, just that clip of David Jolly is important to remember as we get into the general, what we are fighting for and against politically. Look at Nick Shirley. Nick Shirley has been fighting for this issue that's going on across the country with fraud. We see it way too often. It's nice to see that we have citizen journalists that get off the sideline and in the game, as it were, and they want to help to expose some of the things that they're seeing, and pretty brave young men and women who are doing this. I mean, let's be honest. Nick Shirley, wasn't he in Spain recently when you had the issue of all of those migrants coming over and the invasion there, and he showed up to see exactly what was going on? Well, he was confronting recently politicians behind the Stop Nick Shirley Act. Do you remember this when he was out there? And
13: do you think there's any conflict of interest with you being the AG's wife here?
14: You're doing such a good job. You're making their life miserable, and they're trying to figure out a way to stop you.
13: Wow, you have a lot of them.
6: So this is him walking around here trying to talk to people about what's going on with Nick Shirley and why he's exposing all the fraud that's going on. And he was releasing footage of him confronting the wife of the Attorney General, Rob Bonta, Mia Bonta, who is behind the Stop Nick Shirley Act. And once again, here's that clip.
13: Mia Bonta, how are you doing? What made you create AB 2624, aka the Stop Nick Shirley Act, PR calling? Do you think there's any conflict of interest with you being the AG's wife here, creating a bill that would make it harder to expose fraud here inside the state of California?
15: Beautiful beautiful thing about California
13: yep.
15: is that we actually don't support misinformation.
6: Oh, we don't. See what it is? It's misinformation. You know how that works. It's
16: bowl of doggy do.
6: You betcha. So that's it. It's misinformation, and we're stopping it. I'm bringing all of this up because the California Senate passed the bill, the Stop Nick Shirley Act, that you have to remove public videos that expose fraud, and if you don't, you'll get hit with fines up to $4,000 plus legal costs. So if you are someone like Nick Shirley in the state of California, and the Senate has passed this, I don't know whether or not the governor is going to sign this if it gets all the way to his desk. But if you're somebody like Nick Shirley now going to California and wanting to expose the waste, fraud, and abuse that's happening in the state, they just passed a bill saying, yeah, you can't do that. And you have to remove the videos, and you're going to pay a fine of $4,000 every time you do it, plus legal costs. Talk about censorship. Talk about hiding the waste, fraud, and abuse that you're doing. It's shocking what is going on around the country, but this is what some places are all about. They're about stopping them because they're very successful in what they do, clearly. And instead of leaning into it, they do quite the opposite. It's crazy. All right, what else? I know we got a lot. We got a lot of things that are going on. This was something that I didn't get a chance to bring up on the air yet, but I probably should bring it up now, and maybe later on in the program we'll dig in. You know, we will have a lot of discussions here in the state moving forward about all different kinds of issues, the property tax issue, affordability, the big broad issue of affordability and what that looks like, and is that homeowners insurance, is that auto insurance, is that the price of fuel, the price of beef. I mean, some things you can do and deal with in the state, and some things on a federal level we've got to work on. But one of the bigger issues, is it safe to say that one of the biggest issues across the country, like a spark that turned into a giant flame, is data centers, the AI data center issue?
17: It's pretty accurate.
6: Yeah. I mean, safe to say that it started off with people mentioning it. Next thing you know, it's like... It's like a fire. That's my sound effect for fires. Kind of messed it up the second time. Americans would rather have a nuclear power plant built in their community than a data center. Christopher Rufo put out this poll about whether you would support or oppose each of the following being built in your community. And they went through a bunch of different, like strongly support, you're unsure, from 1 to 5. Amazon Distribution Center, strong support. Yeah, we like that, 68%. They're cool with that. A traditional manufacturing a plant, maybe an automobile or steel plant, 67%. Strong support, like, yeah, we're cool with that. A solar farm, 66%. Like, I guess okay. A wind farm, this is across the country, 61%. Say, all right, wind farm, fine. A chip manufacturing company. Now, we're getting into interesting territory. Let me see if I can put this up so you all can see it. There it is. I don't know if you can see this, but after that, everything goes downhill. A data center to power digital services. Hey, do you like online searching, video streaming? You know, there's got to be a data center built for that. What do you think? Now, strong support plummets to 49%. Okay. These are the things you do you deal with every single day. You like to be on your phone. You like to stream. You like to have it in your house. You know, a data center does that, 49%. A nuclear power plant. I'm sorry, 35%. Did I say 49? 35% for the data center to power digital services. A nuclear power plant, 34% of people are like, yeah, I support it. 57% oppose it. A data center with powering artificial intelligence, it says 62% oppose it. So the nuclear power plant gets 57% of people opposing it. The data center is 62%. That's crazy.
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18: ABC News, I'm Dave Packer. A police helicopter and a small airplane collided in the skies over Pennsylvania Wednesday night. It happened during a training exercise at Carlisle Regional Airport, minutes from the state capital of Harrisburg. Lieutenant Colonel George Bivens with the Pennsylvania State Police.
19: As that Cessna came down along that runway, for an unknown reason, it veered hard to the right at the last moment.
18: The pilot of the Cessna 150 was killed. The two troopers on the helicopter survived. Five Americans have died in a helicopter crash in Kenya. That's according to the State Department. Local authorities say seven people were on board and there were no survivors. President Trump saying he's reducing the scheduled joint military exercises with South Korea and saying he's meeting with North Korean dictator Kim Jong-un later this year. The U.S. national debt reaching a staggering milestone, now surpassing $40 trillion. This is ABC News.
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2: Partly cloudy skies for the overnight hours with warm overnight lows in the upper 70s. For your Thursday, watching a little bit more moisture around. That means higher coverage of rain and storms anticipated. Still hot with temps in the mid-90s. And more active weather for Friday. Again, pretty good coverage of rain and storms. Highs in the low 90s. From Channel 9 Eyewitness News, I'm meteorologist David Heckard.
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6: All right, anytime you want to watch NFL Voice News on YouTube, Rumble X, Facebook, and Instagram. 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All right, it is time right now for the top five audio clips of the day. It's my top five.
5: Five, four, three, two, one. This is Drew's top five. Number five.
3: Jesus, peace and blessings be upon him, was considered radical in his time too. And there is a radical.
6: No, Abdul Al-Sayed.
4: I'm afraid what he's going to say next.
6: I'm just stopping right there. So that is the Democrat Michigan DSA, Communist Marxist Socialist candidate out of Michigan, Abdul Al-Sayed, who on a podcast was talking about himself and saying that Jesus was a radical. And you had all the nodding of the heads and the pointing and, No.
5: Number four.
7: 100%. I have done basically a 180 on AOC from how I felt about her in 2018. And I think her turn at the DNC, it will be an incredible case study. That speech that she gave, that was just an economic populist speech from a working class woman that wants Democrats to win so that people have a better quality of life. I mean, she left Woke One a long time ago.
6: No. That's what's her name? Jessica Tarloff. Is that her name? Is she the one that,
4: that's her.
6: That's the one that's
4: on Fox.
6: On the five all the time. And that's the one the president's like, what are you doing?
4: Designated Dem.
6: That's it. Designated Democrat. Jessica Tarloff, who's saying that AOC has got this rebrand and, she's got a whole 180 on her because she left Woke One a long time ago. So yeah, so it's, now, AOC hasn't been woke for a very long time. There's no wokeness going on. And the way that Democrats right now are trying to change history, gaslight people into believing, you know, AOC, she's not even... I'm going to get back to the AOC thing coming up in just a second to prove a point here.
5: Number three.
8: Some more. David Jolly is a career political insider, a Washington lobbyist casting checks for special interests, and an MSNBC commentator who was part of the very revolving door he claims he'd clean up. David Jolly represents everything that folks hate about Washington, D.C. Liberal David Jolly is the change that Florida cannot afford. When it comes to your wallet, Jolly opposed cutting taxes for working families and seniors. Jolly defended a $4 trillion tax hike that would raise taxes on every Floridian, taxing your tips, taxing your overtime, and taxing your Social Security on seniors who spent a lifetime earning. Jolly would rather you pay more than $3,000 in taxes every single year. On property insurance, his plan is government-run socialism that forces you to prop up state funds with your tax dollars. When COVID hit, David Jolly chose Fauci over Florida. He fled to Pennsylvania because he wanted endless lockdowns over common sense leadership by Ron DeSantis. And he later said that Fauci has unimpeachable judgments.
9: Oh.
6: So just to give you a little taste of what is to come, that was from last night and the victory party in Orlando for Congressman Byron Donalds as he was speaking to the crowd upon hearing that he is going to be the Republican nominee for governor here in the state of Florida. And this is what we're going to hear. This is what we need to hear. A lot more about David Jolly. Can we talk more about that guy and what he's going to be doing and some of the things that he has stood for in the past? And, oh, by the way, the talk right now, too, is that not one, not two, but three debates are probable between Congressman Byron Donalds and David Jolly. So just buckle up, everybody, because it's going to be very, very interesting to see how things go from here on out.
10: Number two.
11: So I look forward, Ashley Moody, to taking you on and to whooping you in November, and you will be calling me your senator.
6: It sure sounds angry to me. I'm not really sure. Maybe Angie Nixon, who defeated Alexander Vindman last night in a huge surprise, being that she only had $900,000 that was spent as opposed to the $16 million spent by Alexander Vindman. Boy, somebody's living large right now. I don't know who it is, and I don't know how the money got spent, and I don't know how you can spend that money and lose, but he did. Angie Nixon, who is... sounded very, I don't know, D. You hate to say threatening. That wasn't really, was that the tone? It was kind of a threatening tone. Is that a bad way to put it?
4: It might be bad, but it's accurate.
6: Yeah, that's true. I look forward, Ashley.

0: I didn't want to use my name, so I just called the Genius Act, paving the way for widespread adoption of dollar-backed stable coins.
1: All right. I just thought it was funny that the president brought up the Genius Act and stable coins, and he had a bunch of crypto people there at the White House today and was saying it's named after me, the Genius Act. And come on, that's
2: Drew's top five.
1: It's kind of funny. I don't know if it was the number one clip, but I know the newsroom's looking like that was the number one. I thought it was funny. I don't know. I liked it. Yeah. So the president today, who had a bunch of crypto people. Do I have any? Yeah. Okay. So the nation's brightest minds in finance, crypto, and technology ahead of the first ever meeting of the CFTC's Innovation Advisory Committee. And that's what was going on today. You had the Robinhood CEO, for example. I don't know if you've heard of Robinhood. A lot of people use that the app to invest. Isn't that right? Isn't that what it is, D? Right? Robinhood, I think, is buying stocks.
3: Yeah, investment.
1: Yeah, investment stuff. So here's the CEO who is there today.
4: Mr. President, thank you for bringing us together and for your work to ensure the next generation of Americans has a stake in the country's economic success through the Trump accounts and many other things. Thank you also to Chair Selig, Chair Atkins, your administration, for the work underway to strengthen American capital markets and expand opportunity for all Americans.
1: All right. So expanding opportunity, meaning financially, like through Trump accounts, also through crypto, which this administration has supported and the like. So that was a little bit of what they were talking about. But I wanted to get to something else, if you don't mind. I just want to pivot here for half a second. Thank you. I guess I'm okay to pivot. Because Jessica Tarloff was like, hey, look, AOC, I'll tell you what. I've done a 180 on AOC because she's completely different. She's not that woke, crazy, ideological nut job. That's not really what she said. That's my words. She's not woke one anymore because woke one was a long time ago. So she's past all of that. She's not even when it comes to like the DSA. Like, she's not even part of the DSA. She's not even on that side. So if you're going to be arguing the point or saying things like she's part of the DSA and that's going to be part of your platform, Republicans against her, you better not pull that, because if you do, you're wrong. She's different. It's a new day for AOC. And it's a.
5: Are you still a member of Democratic Socialists of America?
6: Of the New York City chapter.
5: The New York City chapter, not the national.
1: Oh, well, there was that clip that was like from last week with AOC that we played here on this program where she was talking about how, yeah, she's part of the DSA chapter, not the national one, but the New York City one, which is different because, yeah, I don't know. I don't think there's any difference at all. One's in New York and one's in D.C. It's a location thing. But yeah, so the gaslighting, like we talked about, and the changing of history is really funny. Look, it came from Jessica Tarloff, so take it for what it's worth. But the point is really, are you going to do that? Are you going to try to do that? The interwebs is forever. And if you can't thank Al Gore for that, who can you thank? Who can we thank for the internet, D? Ever thought about that? Who do we thank for the internet?
3: Great question.
1: Yeah, it's an amazing question. If we really truly had to sit back and go, self, who do I thank for the internet? I don't know. I don't know. Phil or phil.com? I have no
3: Robert
1: idea.
3: Kahn?
1: Yeah, who's, I don't know.
3: Vint Cerf?
1: Maybe you can thank, who is it?
3: Those are the two names that come up when you search.
1: I keep thinking of the dude from MySpace. That's what I'm thinking of. What,
3: Tom?
1: Yeah, Tom from MySpace. Thank Tom from MySpace.
3: Yeah, he did not invent the internet.
1: No, he was already there. Tom from MySpace was already there while he was there at the beginning of all of it. Really? God, how did we get here? Moving on. All right. 866-588-8303 is the phone number. A couple of things going on that have to do with TDS here in the States.
7: If you're crazy and you know it, sound like this.
8: Donald Trump and his extremist allies.
1: You betcha. A liberal Miami-Dade judge who tried blocking Trump's presidential library, unseated by conservative Destiny Alvarez in last night's election. Yeah, that's right. The sitting judge, Mavel Ruiz, was trying to stop the land transfer for Trump's library construction from

0: Miami-Dade College. She was eventually forced to stop that nonsense. Now she's going to be replaced by a conservative judge. How about that? You want to try that kind of nonsense? Go right ahead and try it. But we knew this was going to happen, Florida. We said it before. We have actually one congressman, one House member in Tallahassee to thank for understanding that and knowing that. Who was that, D? God, why is it? Why am I drawing a blank? The House member who we've had on this program many times out of Tallahassee, who we've talked about, who had a bill signed by the governor about the Trump library. It was all about the Trump library in Palm Beach and making sure that.
1: Was that Broder?
0: Yeah, I think it was. Jason Broder was the one who was saying that we have to have legislation that says, listen, local jurisdiction, you don't have a say in the Trump presidential library. The state does. Not on a local level, because they knew that this kind of thing was going to happen. So, yeah. So that's kind of a big deal. All right. 866-588-8303. A reminder coming up on the weekend. Right Line, your national voice. We stream live Saturdays, 4 to 6 p.m. So if there's breaking news Friday night into Saturday morning, you will not miss it. So we'll have that for you. And we look forward to seeing and hearing from you then at Right Line News on YouTube and X if you want to watch. And if you want to check us out, we're on great radio stations across the country. So you can hear us over the weekend as well. And when we come back in a couple of more minutes, we're going to put a bow on the show and talk about, among other things, some of the winners from last night, some of the things that we definitely will start to hear about the general and what we're going to see moving forward. And then I might bring it up, the polling issue, and how is it possible that we were believing the hype of James Fishback and how the college students were going to come out en masse, only to find out that in one poll that people were touting, he got 25 out of 28 votes in an FSU precinct. And they said he was getting confidently across campuses here in the state of Florida, 89% of the 18 to 24 vote. And it was based on a 28-person poll. The people got duped in a lot of ways with some of the polling. The underpolling of Jay Collins, the overpolling of James Fishback. All of these things manipulated to try to make things look differently than they actually were. It's crazy.
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13: All right, anytime you want to watch NFL Voice News on YouTube, Rumble X, Facebook, and Instagram, and anytime you want to check out the show after the show, Florida's Voice with Drew Steele, the podcast, Apple Podcasts, Spotify, wherever you get your podcasts. Angie Nixon won statewide 56-43%. She won by 152,000 votes. And she won big in Duval County, Orange, Seminole, and Osceola County, and in Florida's District 24. And just those areas that I just mentioned gave her basically her margin of victory. 75% of her statewide margin came from came in 5 counties. Four counties and one district. Whoa. So what was it? It was just these couple of places that gave her, including her hometown there. So Duval gave her a huge victory there as far as the numbers and surrounding areas. And then you look at these numbers and you see, all right, well, how is that now going to translate out into a statewide Ashley Moody versus Angie Nixon race? I'm just telling you that Democrats are not happy today about Angie Nixon winning the Senate race against Alexander Vindman. Not happy at all. But that's how basically she built it. And one other thing, well, two things. Number one, you had Governor Ron DeSantis who chimed in on Angie Nixon and had something to say about that race.
14: And when I see... You know, it's interesting. People are like, oh, this state rep from Jacksonville wins the Democratic primary or whatever for Senate or whatever. At first, I had to say I didn't know that there was still a Democratic Party here. But, you know, there is. It is what it is. So, and I'm looking and I'm like, OK, why would you want to run somebody that is a self-described socialist in the state of Florida?
1: You want to go down to Hialeah and try to sell that to people down there? I don't think that dog's going to hunt. I don't think it's going to work at all. And so you just see this, and it's like, so I think that they've really had trouble over the last 4 or 5 years in particular getting any type of sea legs. And, you know, it's like people can wonder why that is.
13: Yeah, so the governor's like, they'll try anything at this point. It's like, can we throw a socialist up? Maybe, let's give that a shot. Yeah, so, and that was great. Why would you run a self-described socialist in the state? And he's right. Hialeah, you think you're really going to be able to gather votes there? You think you're going to have enough in just those four areas that I described to get across the finish line in November? Most likely not. And by the way, how about David Jolly, who on primary victory night for David Jolly, the now Democrat. Dee, did you get a chance to see this clip? Hold on a second. Let me pull the clip up. This clip. Did you see this clip of David Jolly yet?
15: From last? I have not.
13: Okay. 17 seconds long. It'll take us out. Here's David Jolly saying to the crowd of Democrats.
16: Now, I will also tell you, yes, as an old school Republican, I talk about ending the culture wars not to celebrate some progressive platform, but because I still believe in the old school Republican libertarian policy that government should simply stay out of your life and stay out of your bedroom and stay out of your doctor's office.
15: Whoa.
13: That's what I said. I'm like, wait, what? What did you just say? Do you see where we're going with David Jolly and what the race is going to look like and how he's going to try to pull Republican votes in? Lying.
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12: This is WDBO, Orlando's news, weather, and traffic starts now.
20: A good Thursday morning. It is 5 o'clock. I'm Scott Inez, Orlando's morning news here on WDBO, 107.3 FM and AM 580, Orlando's news and talk. Thanks for getting up with us. Our top story, as the Iran war continues, concerns are growing about conditions aboard some U.S. warships.
21: In WDBO's continuing coverage of the conflict with Iran, NBC's Matt Bradley reporting that the Navy now says that one of its ships was at sea without power for 4 days.
22: In July, the USS Benfold, a missile destroyer in the Pacific Ocean with around 300 sailors on board, had an issue with its generators, according to a spokesman. The loss of power causing a range of issues on board, affecting drinking water, toilets, food, and air conditioning.
21: A commander from the 7th Fleet saying that a nearby naval cruiser provided emergency meals before the Benfold was towed to the Philippines for repairs. Bradley also reporting that it comes amid reports of deteriorating conditions aboard the USS Abraham Lincoln, which is now supporting the war with Iran.
22: The Lincoln has been at sea for over 240 days, a record. And it's recently drawn scrutiny after families raised concerns about deteriorating conditions and morale. And the Pentagon confirmed a sailor had gone overboard and been rescued. Democrats have been calling for answers.
21: That record deployment at sea, now over 260 days in support of that war with Iran, the USS George Washington on its way to the Middle East to relieve the Lincoln. Coming up, a record-breaking sale could mark the end for a historic home in Orange County. We'll have that update for you and more coming up next here on Orlando's only live and local morning news program.
0: I'm Channel 9 meteorologist Cassandra Crimi tracking another hot day for Central Florida, but our rain and storm chances increasing. Your forecast details coming up.
3: Overnight construction on I-4 eastbound at Sand Lake Roads got the off-ramp closed from the WDBO Traffic Center. I'm Ed Torrance.
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21: Good morning, I'm Greg Rhodes. As a feature included in an entertainment complex that Mattel plans to build in Orange County, could be a first for the area. Mattel planning to build the complex on over 13 acres out on State Road 535. Recently updated plans calling for a 95,000 square foot indoor water park with water slides, 100-foot tower, and a retractable roof. Theme park technologist Matt Miller says that the retractable roof will be the first of its kind in the Orlando area. Mattel's plans also include restaurants and a hotel. No word yet on when that would open. A Central Florida congressman has been accused of snooping through a stranger's mailbox.
15: It allegedly happened Sunday afternoon while Randy Fine was canvassing ahead of the Republican primary. Surveillance footage shows him sifting through envelopes, although he didn't remove or tamper with any. Fine's office confirmed to TMZ that he was the man in the doorbell video. He went on to win the primary with nearly 57% of the vote. Laurel Lee, WDBO News.
21: A record-breaking sale could mark the end for a historic home in Orange County. The Marywood Mansion in Winter Park was sold this week for $15 million to Lake Osceola Holdings, LLC. It's the highest price ever paid for a single lot in Winter Park history. Some have been trying to preserve the home on Palmer Avenue, but current law allows the buyer to demolish it and build a new one. The home was built back in 1939 by architect James Gamble Rogers, and in that 7,300 square feet, it's the largest that he designed. There's no word on what the new owners plan to do, but Rogers' granddaughter tells the Orlando Sentinel she suspects this is not good news for Marywood. A new high for the national debt ceiling was reached.
23: The national debt hitting a staggering milestone, topping $40 trillion for the first time. A big portion of the spending is coming from rising defense costs, including the war in Iran, in addition to safety net programs like Social Security and Medicare, interest on the deficit and President Trump's tax cuts. The exploding debt is already hitting Americans with higher borrowing costs and raising the cost of living.
21: Three bodies have now been found in Minneapolis over a three-day period, raising questions about whether the cases could be connected. Here's Ted Lindner.
24: Fox 9 reports University of Minnesota police made their latest discovery near the city's Stone Arch Bridge, but investigators have not released details about the circumstances of the death. A woman identified as 56-year-old Karen Lynn Sognesen was found Saturday near East River Flats Park, while a second body was discovered Sunday near Bede-Makaska Lake. Authorities have not said whether the deaths are connected to one another or to any crime. Ted Lindner, Fox News.
21: And the often outspoken Indiana Fever guard Sophie Cunningham appears to believe a leadership change is needed in the WNBA. In an interview with USA Today, the 30-year-old said that the league needs a, quote, bold commissioner with the players' best interests at heart and a shared vision for success. It was an open shot at Kathy Engelbert, who is in the final year of her contract as the WNBA's leader, amid mounting criticism of how she's handled labor talks and other non-basketball issues.
20: Sophie Cunningham seems to be the only one with common sense in the WNBA right now. Thank you, Greg. 505 now, WDBO. We do have your weather and your traffic every 6 minutes in the morning.
0: I'm Channel 9 meteorologist Cassandra Crimi tracking that warm start to the day. Very muggy as you step outside with afternoon temperatures climbing to the low and mid-90s. But yet again, we'll have dangerous heat index values pushing into the triple digits. 100 to 108 for many of us today. A heat advisory is issued from 10 a.m. until 7 p.m. Stopping the advisory about an hour earlier than days past because our rain and storm chance today. We'll see widespread numerous showers and thunderstorms across the area. From Channel 9 Eyewitness News, I'm meteorologist Cassandra Crimi.
20: Right now, we're looking at downtown Orlando, 79. I've got 79 degrees at Orlando's severe weather station. He's in that WDBO traffic center. What's going on, Ed Torrance?
25: Scott, we got a crash on John Young Parkway northbound at Americana Boulevard. You got all northbound lanes blocked there. You can go ahead and take Orange Blossom Trail as an alternate. Also going to find construction on 192 heading eastbound, approaching I-4. You got a left lane blocked there. From the WDBO traffic center, I'm Ed Torrance.
20: Well, the owners of the now defunct Sloth World here in Orlando must be the luckiest people on the face of the planet. I'll explain in depth coming up next.
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20: Hey, good Thursday morning. 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I'm Scott Inez, Orlando's morning news. You're on WDBO 107.3 FM and AM 580, Orlando's news and talk. Just over 3.36 million voters here in Florida cast their ballots in Tuesday's Florida primary. That's total. Now, 1.3 million of us voted in person on Tuesday, and those numbers equate now to about 25% of the electorate voting, which is more than the 22% we saw in the 2024 primary. So 3.36 million voters voting here in Florida for Tuesday's primary. Let's go in depth on one of our top local stories this morning. Last month, after the Florida Fish and Wildlife came out and said that they found no evidence, zero evidence of wrongdoing in the case of those 55 sloths that were imported from Guyana and Peru for Orlando's now failed Sloth World. And I thought, okay, if Fish and Wildlife, if they don't get them, well, surely the Orange County Sheriff's Office would be able to find some kind of criminal activity with these folks. After all, over 30 of these 55 sloths died in their care. So something had to happen here. Well, I thought wrong. On Wednesday, the Orange County Sheriff's Office said its investigation found zero evidence, no evidence of any criminal activity. Sheriff's Office releasing an investigative report. They worked on the case for 3 months. They reviewed facility records. They went over veterinary documentation. They went over inspection records. They went over diagnostic findings. They conducted more than 20 interviews with state and national experts and couldn't find anything criminal that would stick. And initially, when I read this story this morning, I'm like, you gotta be kidding me. How can you not find something criminal with the owners of the now defunct Sloth World, where 31 of these sloths, at least 31 of these sloths, died? And investigators determined that the deaths resulted from multiple factors. They say disease, transportation stress, copper and nutritional deficiencies, gastro dysfunction, and pre-existing health conditions. and pathology findings pointing to a widespread infectious disease process, most likely viral. Now, to say that I am surprised, quite frankly, is an understatement, because there has to be something criminal that went on here. You have 31 dead animals imported here to Orlando. But as I read further, part of the problem is that it appears that none of the sloths, the sloth species, were protected under the Convention on International Trade in Endangered Species Act. I know you're all familiar with ACT. But at issue is the final shipment of the sloths. Those sloths arrived here in Central Florida on March 2nd of 2025. The problem is that's 3 days before this Convention on International Trade and Endangered Species Act actually took effect. These owners made it by 3 days. If it's 3 days after the fact, they're going to the big house. Meaning they are the luckiest people on the face of the planet. They got away with it. I mean, to say that their timing is good is an understatement. And an awful timing, unfortunately, for these sloths. Now, the one main owner, Bain Agresta, I guess you're not going to jail, but you're still a really bad human being for doing what you did. And you're also one of the luckiest men alive to not have repercussions, any sort of repercussions whatsoever, because of what happened to those animals. He got away with it. And there's nothing, sadly. And credit to the Orange County Sheriff's Office, they crossed every T, dotted every I in this case, apparently. And there's nothing they can do, because basically the owner or owners of Sloth World beat the law by 3 days.
1: If that's not criminal, things need to be changed.
20: Well, and things were changed with that law, but it came in, obviously, right, 3 days after the fact.
1: But the idea that that in itself was not criminal.
20: Yeah.
1: Everything that happened with that, that what was reported, that we found out that happened.
20: Yeah.
1: That none of that was criminal, and there had to be a change 3 days later. What's the next step for the next group of animals that somebody tries to import here that's not under a certain regulatory protection?
20: I don't want to give the impression that I'm banging on the Orange County Sheriff's Office, because they did their due diligence. From what I see here, they did their investigation and did everything they could, but they couldn't charge him under the law because it was 3 days after the fact that the law went into effect.
25: I know you said it was the law about exotic animals, but I don't understand how animal abuse or animal neglect.
20: Yeah.
25: Because if they're not getting the appropriate nutrients, that's neglect.
20: Right.
25: How is that not a crime?
20: I mean, you do this to dogs.
25: That's my point.
20: Cats, horses.
25: So there are animal exceptions. Well, people who like to abuse animals, they just found some way to.
20: I don't know.
25: It's crazy.
20: I guess there are exotic animal exceptions. There wasn't a law on the books prior to March 5th. I don't know. It's just absolutely ridiculous. Ridiculous. And this owner is getting away with it. But hopefully the next time, and hopefully there will be no next time, but the next time this happens, that whoever is responsible will be held accountable. This guy will not be held accountable, and that's a shame. It's 516 now, WDBO. What do you say we get that extended forecast for you? 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
8: All right, Scott, Thursday morning, a steam bath continues. Had late night thunderstorms I was tracking last evening on Channel 9. We're going to keep our rain chance still healthy at 60% from late afternoon through the early evening. There's also a storm system that developed over southwest Florida yesterday. We can see it showing up on our water vapor, kind of swirling around counterclockwise, and it's not too far. In fact, it's pretty close to being overhead today, so that's going to keep scattered storms and a hot 95. We'll still feel like about 106 in downtown, so some heavy possibly severe storms later today. 60% storm chance today, tomorrow, and still at least a 50% storm chance for the weekend. From Channel 9 Eyewitness News, I'm certified chief meteorologist Tom Terry.
20: All right, Tom, and right now I'm looking at 79 degrees at Orlando's severe weather station. He's in that WDBO traffic center. What's going on over there at Torrance?
25: Scott, overnight construction, 528 eastbound at Goldenrod Road's got two right lanes blocked. 192 eastbound apart in Settlement Road. Construction there has got a single left lane blocked. From the WDBO Traffic Center, I'm Ed Torrance.
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28: You know, with this loss, the part that you really glazed over is that they had pre-existing diseases or conditions. The only wrongdoing is that they kind of got robbed because they were sold defunct slots.
20: Well, I mean, yeah, okay, if they had pre-existing conditions, okay, fine. They were sent to Orlando with pre-existing conditions. How about taking care of them as they have their pre-existing conditions?
1: Yeah, and that's
20: they were totally ignored with those pre-existing conditions, Greg.
1: And that's not an uncommon thing when importing these types of exotic animals. They have different diseases that need to be treated when they get to the U.S. That's not an uncommon thing if you're going to be in that practice.
20: No.
1: You just have to take the right steps, which, obviously, again, this guy didn't.
20: Yeah, well, keep tapping that open mic there in the WDBO app, and we will react to those. It is 520 now at WDBO.
1: We're fired up at 5 o'clock this morning.
20: Yeah, we are.
1: Good morning. I'm Greg Rhodes. Four South Florida men are now dead after a helicopter crash in Africa. Restaurant owner Roger Durante, TV executive Jose Alberto Suarez, a married couple from Coral Gable, and three others were killed in yesterday's crash in Kenya. The 55-year-old Suarez was president and GM of Telemundo TV stations across Florida, including the Fort Myers, Naples area. The 42-year-old Durante founded the George Stone Crab Company and My Ceviche restaurants. Adam Leite and was an executive at Benihana, and his husband, Henry Parra, co-founded the software company Trax USA. Currently no word yet on why that helicopter crashed. And Congressman Byron Donalds won the Republican nomination for Florida governor on Tuesday night. On Fox's Hannity, he warns that his opponent, former Congressman David Jolly,
21: believes in socialism, and ran away from the state during a hard time.
2: David Jolly packed his bags and went to Pennsylvania, and then he was on MSNBC criticizing Florida, criticizing Ron DeSantis for how he managed COVID. And now he's announcing his plan for property insurance. It's a complete government takeover of insurance in our state.
21: In an interview with MS Now, Jolly saying, quote, "I reject socialism." Outgoing Florida Governor Ron DeSantis did not endorse a candidate, but President Donald Trump supported Congressman Donald's early in the race.
3: By the way, did you see the video, the TMZ video yet, of Congressman Randy Fine rummaging through a mailbox of a resident in Ormond Beach this past Sunday?
21: I did. I don't understand why. Heck? Yeah.
3: What is he thinking?
21: Congressman Fine has had an interesting run as congressman out in that area. The fact that it was Bilzerian running against him, I think, says a lot about what the state is over.
3: It certainly helped Congressman Fine there, because Bilzerian is way out there. Exactly. But my goodness gracious, Congressman Fine, what are you thinking about going through somebody else's mailbox? It's crazy. Now, he's not going to face federal charges, but he was caught peeking inside that mailbox, and that video has gone viral now. Everywhere. It's all over the place.
21: Same guy who pressed multiple buttons inside the chamber there. That same video went rather viral for him allegedly voting for other congressmen on the chamber. So
3: what in the world is he thinking? Yeah. Thank you, Greg. 522 now. What do you say we get that extended forecast for you? It is brought to you by Metlock Lifetime Roofing.
8: Lots of heavy wind and thunder last night. It was really storming after sunset in downtown. We're going to keep rain chance holding at about 60% later today with a storm system that we're kind of tracking near central Florida. It's in the mid to upper atmosphere, and it's slowly lifting north. And that's going to keep our storm chance with us later today. Again, a few storms possibly severe. We have lots of heat energy building up with lots of records we set yesterday. We'll still see highs in the mid-90s today. Temperatures dropping to around 92 to 93 by the weekend, but we're still keeping those scattered afternoon storms, so it's still feeling like the wet season. From Channel 9 Eyewitness News, I'm certified chief meteorologist Tom Terry.
3: Need that rain right now. We're looking at downtown Orlando where it's 79 degrees, and I've got 79 at Orlando's severe weather station. He's in that WTBO traffic center. What's going on over there at Torrance?
25: It's got overnight construction on I-95 northbound approaching State Road 406 has got the two right lanes blocked. 429 northbound approaching Schofield Road, you got a right lane blocked. From the WDBO Traffic Center, I'm Ed Torrance.
3: Think before you click. Curb that impulse buying, says Clark Howard this morning. Our consumer warrior on the way.
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0: I want to talk about how on impulse we buy things online that later it's like, why did I do that? So here's how I handle it. When I see something that's screaming at me, sale, sale, sale, and I'm thinking, hey, I'd really like to have that, I put it in my cart and then I abandon the cart. I don't buy right then. I wait. And one of two things can happen. Later, the deal's gone and I'm like, well, I should have bought it. But more often what happens is the retailer offers me a deal on the item I abandoned. But what happens the most, I think later, I didn't really need that. And I empty the cart. In fact, that happened to me just yesterday, where I'd put something in the cart a while back, went back, saw it there, and I'm like, I don't need that. And all that money I saved.
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4: I'm Channel 9 meteorologist Cassandra Crimi, tracking another scorcher with highs in the low to mid 90s, hitting 95 in Orlando, but a heat advisory from 10 a.m. until 7 p.m. as heat index values are expected to climb well into the triple digits. A good 60% chance for showers and storms later this afternoon and evening. From Channel 9 Eyewitness News, I'm meteorologist Cassandra Crimi.
3: Cassandra, and currently we're at 78 degrees in Sanford. I've got 79 at Orlando's Severe Weather Station. He's in that WDBO traffic center. What's going on, Ed Torrance?
25: It's got overnight construction, 520 at westbound at mile marker 14 has got two left lanes blocked. 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From the WDBO Traffic Center, I'm Ed Torrance.
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3: 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I'm Scott Inez, Orlando's Morning News, here on WDBO, 107.3 FM and AM 580, Orlando's News and Talk. Thanks for getting up with us on a Thursday morning. It is our top story. The president says he plans to meet with North Korean leader Kim Jong-un later on this year.
21: While speaking outside of the White House on Wednesday, the president was asked about his relationship with the North Korean leader.
18: And you know what? The fact that I get along with him, that's a good thing, not a bad thing.
21: The president went on with what he called a, quote, very good relationship earlier in the week.
18: I know Kim Jong-un very well, and he's going to be fine.
21: He added that North Korea should have never been allowed to have nuclear weapons, but said of Kim, quote, as long as we have a smart president, he's going to be fine. Neither the White House nor North Korea have confirmed plans for the meeting. The president met with Kim three times during his first term. That news comes after President Trump directed the Pentagon to scale back joint military exercises with South Korea this week, arguing that the exercises are costly and send a, quote, totally inappropriate and hostile message to a country that he said has been unthreatening and respectful throughout his presidency, speaking of North Korea. Coming up, travelers in South Florida now set to see a new code for one of their local airports. We'll have that update for you and more coming up next here on Orlando's only live and local morning news program.
4: I'm Channel 9 meteorologist Cassandra Crimi with another heat advisory issued for Central Florida. Big heat and stormy weather through the afternoon. Your Thursday forecast details coming up.
25: And got a crash in Seminole County on I-4 westbound just after 1792 on the shoulder. From the WDBO Traffic Center, I'm Ed Torrance.
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21: Good morning, I'm Greg Rhodes. As a registered sex offender is now behind bars in Orange County, Michael Knight was arrested on Tuesday for allegedly exposing himself in Ocoee. Ocoee police say that he was caught outside of a Popeyes on West Colonial Drive while he was out on bond for another case 4 months ago. Knight's history of indecent exposure goes back much further, though, to 40 years ago. The reports say that he has at least four other arrests on his record as well. Travelers in South Florida are now seeing a new code for their local airport.
9: It comes after Palm Beach International Airport was recently renamed in honor of President Donald Trump. The airport's three-letter identifier changed from PBI to DJT last month for flight charts and navigation systems. The new code is now appearing on airline tickets, booking sites, and luggage tags. Governor Ron DeSantis signed legislation allowing the name change in March, and the Palm Beach County Commission approved it 2 months later. Laurel Lee, WDBO News.
21: A Palm Beach County official is now behind bars in Orange County. Clerk of Courts Mike Caruso was extradited yesterday to face child sex charges. He allegedly molested a family member under the age of 12 at least twice over the last 2 years. Governor Ron DeSantis suspended Caruso after that arrest. DeSantis telling our partners over at Channel 9 that Caruso is in for a world of hurt. These allegations are proven in the court of law. Federal prosecutors say that online extremist networks are posing a growing threat to vulnerable young girls, using threats and blackmail to force them into horrific acts. The latest case has resulted in the longest federal sentence yet, ABC's Dave Packer reporting.
10: A Tennessee man has been sentenced to 77 years in federal prison for targeting young girls as part of the extremist online network known as 764. Prosecutors say 27-year-old Kyle Spitz claimed to have groomed more than 2,600 victims, using threats and blackmail to force vulnerable teenagers into sexual abuse and self-harm. The FBI calls 764 part of an emerging national security threat known as nihilistic violent extremism. Dave Packer, ABC News.
21: The FBI saying that it now has more than 450 cases tied to the depraved glorification of violence and mutilation. In Colorado, wildlife officials reporting two black bears this week, saying the number of such attacks is up this year. In Steamboat Springs, a bear entered a home through a sliding glass door early Monday. When the residents tried to get the animal out, the bear struck her in the face. She drove herself to a hospital and is now recovering at home. And in Aspen, a homeless man was sleeping in a park on Wednesday morning when a bear attacked his head. That man was treated and released from the hospital. Joey Livingston with the Colorado Parks and Wildlife saying that bear attacks are not common in Colorado, the state typically seeing just a handful each year. Livingston saying that never to shoot at a bear if you discover one at your home.
11: If you shoot a bear, it can still see you and smell you and knows where you're at. And now it's injured and fighting for its life. If you hit it with bear spray, you take away its sense of sight, its sense of smell. It doesn't know where you are. It can't see. It's not going to, you know, have a target to defend itself against.
21: And Grand Theft Auto 6 is now serving as a tool for at least one U.S. Army unit to encourage soldiers to reenlist. A unit in Georgia is offering some active duty soldiers a 4-day pass to play the year's most anticipated video game when it's released in November. According to the division, the offer is available to soldiers who reenlist for a minimum of 2 years between now and November 14th.
20: All right, thank you for the update, Greg. 5:36 now this Thursday morning. Thanks for being here. We do have your weather and your traffic every 6 minutes in the morning.
4: I'm Channel 9 meteorologist Cassandra Crimi, tracking that warm start to the day. Very muggy as you step outside, with afternoon temperatures climbing to the low and mid-90s. But yet again, we'll have dangerous heat index values pushing into the triple digits, 100 to 108 for many of us today. A heat advisory is issued from 10 a.m. until 7 p.m., stopping the advisory about an hour earlier than days past because our rain and storm chance today. We'll see widespread numerous showers and thunderstorms across the area. From Channel 9 Eyewitness News, I'm meteorologist Cassandra Crimi.
3: Right now, we are looking at downtown Orlando, where it is 79 degrees. I've got 79 at Orlando's Severe Weather Station. Ed Torrance is in that WDBO Traffic Center. How are we rolling on a Thursday morning, Ed?
25: Scott, overnight construction on I-95 northbound approaching State Road 406. It's got the two right lanes blocked. 429 southbound at mile marker 16. Construction's got a right lane blocked. 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

0: 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We'll get into it in depth
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0: Hey, good morning to you. Happy Thursday. It is 5:39 now. I'm Scott Inez, Orlando's Morning News on WDBO, 107.3 FM and AM 580, Orlando's News and Talk. Let's go in depth on one of our top local stories this morning. There's a lot of chatter out there, especially on the WDBO open mic, about flock cameras. Many of you do not like flock cameras, and I can understand the reason why. Now, those on the law enforcement side of things go, yeah, wait a minute now. I mean, we get the whole privacy thing, but these cameras are really useful for us in catching the bad guys. But a lot of chatter around Central Florida, a lot of chatter around the nation, for that matter, when it comes to these flock cameras, and you see them all over the place. Not just on highways and byways. You see them all over the place. And for those of you who don't know about the flock cameras, they're also called license plate readers, basically. And again, you see these cameras in a lot of different places. And one of the knocks on these flock cameras is that it's Big Brother, right? It's Big Brother always. I mean, everywhere you go, you're on camera. Do we need another camera system out there on the highways and the roads? So earlier this week, the Oviedo City Council took a fresh look at the city's flock camera program. And again, police, not just in Oviedo, but everywhere in the U.S., they're defending this technology. And in Oviedo, the city council approved a 5-year lease for 8 flock cameras in September of 2025. But now they're looking at that again. Police there say they need them. They say all 8 cameras were installed by February at entrances and exits.

0: these Flock cameras stalking like former girlfriends or boyfriends or whatever. So, you know, one of the questions about these Flock cameras is, are they being properly used? I can tell you that in Oviedo earlier this week, 9 of the 10 people who addressed the city council opposed those cameras there in Oviedo. And the 9 opponents raised concerns about police officers elsewhere using those databases to stalk partners and former partners, false alerts leading to dangerous encounters, the ability to reconstruct someone's movements as well. And on the other side, the police say, look, they credit these cameras with helping Oviedo police officers investigate a domestic violence case involving a pregnant victim. It also helped them to identify burglary suspects and locate a missing kid in Titusville. And the department also cited regional cases involving homicide suspects and kidnapped kids. So the talk continues, the debate continues, and I want to ask you this morning, Flock cameras, I'm sure you've seen them. Some of them even located at local parks. Okay, what's your take on Flock cameras? Let me know. Tap that open mic in the WDBO app because this is where Orlando sounds off. It's 5:44 now. What do you say we get that extended forecast for you? It is brought to you by Metlock Lifetime Roofing. Hello, Tom Terry.
1: All right, Scott, Thursday morning, a steam bath continues. Had late night thunderstorms I was tracking last evening on Channel 9. We're going to keep our rain chance still healthy at 60% from late afternoon through the early evening. There's also a storm system that developed over southwest Florida yesterday. We can see it showing up on our water vapor, kind of swirling around counterclockwise, and it's not too far. In fact, it's pretty close to being overhead today, so that's going to keep scattered storms and a hot 95. We'll still feel like about 106 in downtown. So some heavy, possibly severe storms later today, 60% storm chance today, tomorrow, and still at least a 50% storm chance for the weekend. From Channel 9 Eyewitness News, I'm certified chief meteorologist Tom Terry.
0: Right now, Tom, I'm looking at 78 degrees in Castleberry. It is 79 at Orlando's Severe Weather Station. He's in that WDBO traffic center. What's going on, Ed Torrance?
2: Scott, we got overnight construction on Colonial Drive westbound at Hampton Avenue, where a left turn lane is blocked. 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From the WDBO Traffic Center, I'm Ed Torrance.
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0: Central Florida Congressman Randy Fine will not face federal charges after being caught Sunday peeking inside the mailbox of a Norman Beach home. Fine won his 6th district primary on Tuesday. President Trump announced

0: Announcing economic warfare against Iran amid the stalled peace negotiations. He says that this will be economic warfare and isolation on an unprecedented scale. The UAE has already suspended all trade with Iran. And just over 3.36 million voters here in Florida cast their ballots in Tuesday's Florida primary. 1.3 million of us voted in person on Tuesday. That equates to about 25% of the electorate voting, which is more than the 22% we saw in the 2024 primary.
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2: Good morning, I'm Greg Rhodes. As the state is now rewarding those responsible for what Governor Ron DeSantis calls a groundbreaking cancer research project, DeSantis announced yesterday the winners of up to $60 million in awards through the Florida Cancer Innovation Fund. The largest award was $2 million that went to the University of South Florida for its work on brain tumors. That fund was established 3 years ago, and it'll distribute $70 million starting next year. All three people suspected in a national grave robbing scheme have now been arrested here in Central Florida.
3: Portia Bancroft turned herself into the Seminole County Jail, while Drake Milam and Angela Garrett were arrested in Indiana. They're all charged with disturbing a grave and grand theft after being accused of stealing from cemeteries in nine different states, including in Orange and Seminole County. I'm Carl Willis for WDBO 107.3 FM and AM 580.
2: President Trump saying that the U.S. is now engaged in a, quote, crushing economic operation against Iran. He made the declaration in a Wednesday Truth Social post saying that Iran had failed to take the opportunity to make a deal, would now face what he called, quote, economic warfare and isolation on an unprecedented scale. He also warned that any country that does business with the Islamic Republic would suffer tremendous economic consequences. And a new Billy Joel documentary set to premiere at a music documentary film festival in Long Island next month.
4: She's got a way about her. I don't know what it is, but I know that
5: 1971, Billy Joel's Lost Interview is based on a 1971 radio interview for CW Post's WCWP station's That's Interesting show. It happened just after the release of Joel's debut solo album, Cold Spring Harbor. The film will premiere September the 25th during the Limehoff Music Documentary Film Festival at the Long Island Music and Entertainment Hall of Fame in Stony Brook Village. I'm Mark Mayfield.
0: I'm in an Orlando state of mind this morning. It's 5:50 now, WDBO. By the way, I just got this WDBO open mic here about Flock. Cameras go.
6: Hey, Scott, how about this? License plate readers. So basically all the toll roads that make it convenient for you to use your SunPass. Because if you don't have the SunPass, it reads your license plate and sends you a ticket that way, or a bill, I guess you could say. Let's remove those too and go back to the old school ways of just having people sit there and take your coins from you.
0: Yeah.
6: It's not going away.
0: You're probably right. What do you think about Flock cameras? Let me know. Tap that open mic there in the WDBO app, because this is where Orlando is sounding off. It's 5:51 now. What do you say we get that extended forecast for you? It is brought to you by Metlock Lifetime Roofing. Channel 9 Eyewitness News Chief Meteorologist Tom Terry.
7: Lots of heavy wind and thunder last night. It was really storming after sunset in downtown. We're going to keep rain chance holding at about 60% later today with a storm system that we're kind of tracking near Central Florida. It's in the mid to upper atmosphere, and it's slowly lifting north. And that's going to keep our storm chance with us later today. Again, a few storms possibly severe. We have lots of heat energy building up with lots of records we set yesterday. We'll still see highs in the mid-90s today. Temperatures dropping to around 92 to 93 by the weekend, but we're still keeping those scattered afternoon storms, so it's still feeling like the wet season. From Channel 9 Eyewitness News, I'm Certified Chief Meteorologist Tom Terry.
0: And right now, I see 78 degrees in Longwood. It is 79 at Orlando's Severe Weather Station. He's in that WDBO Traffic Center. How are we doing over there at Torrance?
8: Scott, we got construction on Colonial Drive westbound at Summerlin Avenue with the left lane blocked. Also, watch out for a crash on Orange Blossom Trail at Plymouth Sorrento Road. From the WDBO Traffic Center, I'm Ed Torrance.

0: In regards to the flock cameras, I say let's get them the flock out of here because we don't need them. All right, your privacy supersedes the government being able to catch a bad guy.
1: All right, so what do you think? Let me know. Keep tapping that open mic in the WDBO app. Flock cameras, yay or nay? Clark Howard, he's coming up next.
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7: 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Now, what did I say? Private traditional. That's when they're not government funded. And unfortunately, a lot of these schools are crazy expensive. And people go because the admissions process is really quick. They'll usually let you in at any time. It's the easy button, but then you got the bills. Before you sign up for a private trade school, check to see what's available at a state-supported one, because the tuition you'll pay could be as little as nothing.
1: Save more, spend less. You can hear our consumer warrior, Clark Howard, at 25 and 55 past each hour during Orlando's Morning News with Scott Inez. Good morning. It's 5:56 now at WDBO. We told you earlier that the Oviedo City Council took a fresh look at the city's flock camera program. They'll continue to take a look. Police there, not just in Oviedo, but everywhere around the nation, they're defending the technology. Some folks think it's a good thing. Others think that these flock cameras are way too invasive and that there are way too many of them. And you're chiming in on a Thursday morning on the WDBO open mic. Here's more.
8: Number one, if you've got nothing to hide, who cares if you rolled into Oviedo? Number two, you might not like the cameras, but if that camera helps save a life, find your kid, or, you know, solve a crime that you've been a victim of, then maybe that camera is really worth it.
1: What do you think? React now. Tap that open mic in the WDBO app, because this is where Orlando is sounding off. It's 5:57 now, WDBO. Good Thursday morning.
9: I'm Channel 9 meteorologist Cassandra Crimi tracking another scorcher with highs in the low to mid 90s hitting 95 in Orlando, but a heat advisory from 10 a.m. until 7 p.m. as heat index values are expected to climb well into the triple digits. A good 60% chance for showers and storms later this afternoon and evening. From Channel 9 Eyewitness News, I'm meteorologist Cassandra Crimi.
1: Cassandra, currently I am looking at Winter Springs where it is 78 and I've got 78 degrees. At Orlando Severe Weather Station. Ed Torrance is in that WDBO Traffic Center. He's watching your I-4 traffic cameras on this Thursday morning. What's going on over there, Ed?
10: And Scott, it's looking good for your drive on I-4 up to speed in both directions between Sanford and Champions Gate. From the WDBO Traffic Center, I'm Ed Torrance.
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2: 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Orlando's news, weather, and traffic starts right now with the three big things you need to know. 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
1: Well, Central Florida Congressman Randy Fine will not face federal charges after being caught Sunday peeking inside the mailbox of an Ormond Beach home. Fine won his 6th district primary on Tuesday. President Trump announcing economic warfare against Iran amid stalled peace negotiations. The president saying that this will be economic warfare and isolation on an unprecedented scale. The UAE has already now suspended all trade with Iran. Our top story, as the Iran war continues, concerns are growing about the conditions aboard some U.S. warships.
14: In WDBO's continuing coverage of the conflict with Iran, NBC's Matt Bradley now reporting that the Navy says that one of its ships was at sea without power for 4 days.
15: In July, the USS Benfold, a missile destroyer in the Pacific Ocean with around 300 sailors on board, had an issue with its generators, according to a spokesman. The loss of power causing a range of issues on board, affecting drinking water, toilets, food, and air conditioning.
14: A commander from the 7th Fleet saying that a nearby naval cruiser provided emergency meals before the Benfold was towed to the Philippines for repairs. Bradley also reporting that it comes amid reports of deteriorating conditions aboard the USS Abraham Lincoln, which is supporting the war with Iran.
15: The Lincoln has been at sea for over 240 days, a record. And it's recently drawn scrutiny after families raised concerns about deteriorating conditions and morale. And the Pentagon confirmed a sailor had gone overboard and been rescued. Democrats have been calling for answers.
14: The USS George Washington now on its way to the Middle East to relieve the Lincoln. Coming up, the Orange County Sheriff's Office says no one will be facing charges when it comes to the death of dozens of imported sloths. We'll have that update for you and more coming up next. You're on Orlando's only live and local morning news program.
9: I'm Channel 9 meteorologist Cassandra Crimi tracking another hot day for Central Florida, but our rain and storm chances increasing. Your forecast details coming up.
10: And traffic up to speed in both directions on I-4 from the WDBO Traffic Center. I'm Ed Torrance.
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14: Good morning, I'm Greg Rhodes. As a feature included in an entertainment complex that Mattel plans to build in Orange County, could be a first for the area. Mattel is planning to build the complex on over 13 acres on State Road 535. It recently updated plans to call for a 95,000-square-foot indoor water park with water slides, a 100-foot tower, and a retractable roof. Theme park technologist Matt Miller says that the retractable roof will be the first of its kind in the Orlando area. Mattel's plans also include a restaurant and hotel. There's no word yet on when the development would open. The Orange County Sheriff's Office saying that no one will be facing charges when it comes to the death of dozens of imported sloths.
16: Those animals died while in custody of the canceled Sloth World attraction on I-Drive. A 44-page report says there was no evidence that the animals were intentionally harmed or neglected while in their care. The sheriff referred the case to the state attorney's office to find out if any additional reviews will be necessary. I'm Carl Willis for WDBO 107.3 FM and AM 580.
14: The WDBO Business Update is brought to you by the Good Feet Store. New high for the national debt. Here's Faith Abube.
17: The national debt hitting a staggering milestone, topping $40 trillion for the first time. A big portion of the spending is coming from rising defense costs, including the war in Iran, in addition to safety net programs like Social Security and Medicare, interest on the deficit and President Trump's tax cuts. The exploding debt is already hitting Americans with higher borrowing costs and raising the cost of living.
14: Three bodies have now been found in Minneapolis over just 3 days, raising questions about whether the cases could be connected.
18: Fox 9 reports University of Minnesota police made their latest discovery near the city's Stone Arch Bridge, but investigators have not released details about the circumstances of the death. A woman identified as 56-year-old Karen Lynn Sognesen was found Saturday near East River Flats Park, while a second body was discovered Sunday near Bede-Makaska Lake. Authorities have not said whether the deaths are connected to one another or to any crime. Ted Lindner, Fox News.
14: And Prince Harry and Meghan Markle reportedly moving back to the United Kingdom as early as this month. Reports indicate that their children are set to start school in the UK in September. The move comes not long after Buckingham Palace confirmed that the couple reunited their children with their grandfather, King Charles, and Queen Camilla after 4 years apart.
1: 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Who is Angie Nixon? She is the Democratic nominee for the U.S. Senate here in Florida. Who is she? You're going to find out coming up next.
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1: Oh, Florida, you may just have a U.S. senator who's in jail serving her term. We'll get into this coming up, 6:07 now, WDBO. What do you say we get that extended forecast for you? 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
3: All right, Scott, Thursday morning, a steam bath continues. Had late night thunderstorms I was tracking last evening on Channel 9. We're going to keep our rain chance still healthy at 60% from late afternoon through the early evening. There's also a storm system that developed over southwest Florida yesterday. We can see it showing up on our water vapor, kind of swirling around counterclockwise, and it's not too far. In fact, it's pretty close to being overhead today, so that's going to keep scattered storms and a hot 95. We'll still feel like about 106 in downtown. So some heavy, possibly severe storms later today, 60% storm chance today, tomorrow, and still at least a 50% storm chance for the weekend. From Channel 9 Eyewitness News, I'm certified chief meteorologist Tom Terry.
1: All right, Tom, 78 degrees at Orlando's Severe Weather Station. He's in that WDBO Traffic Center. What's going on over there at Torrance?
10: Scott, traffic starting to build on I-4 eastbound by the attractions and near World Drive. It's still up to speed in both directions. 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From the WDBO Traffic Center, I'm Ed Torrance.
1: 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I'm Scott Inez. Orlando's Morning News on WDBO, 107.3 FM and AM 580. Orlando's News and Talk. We go in depth on one of our top local stories this morning. More than 1.3 million Floridians voted in person on Tuesday alone, and that pushes the primary turnout to just over 25%. Not a bad number, 25%. In total, 3.36 million votes were cast in the primary out of 13.5 million registered voters here in the state. That overall turnout number surpassing the 22% mark in 2024 in that primary. But remember, that primary did not have the governors and the cabinet races, but it does land just under the 26% that we had in the 2022 primary. So again, 3.36 million votes cast in Florida for the primary on Tuesday. A lot of votes cast for one Angie Nixon. And as we continue to digest primary day, one of the biggest surprises was the U.S. Senate race on the Democrat side. The little known state lawmaker, Angie Nixon, stunning Trump impeachment hero Alexander Vindman. Even though Vindman had a $16 million war chest to Nixon's $900,000. So a lot of folks asking the question, okay, who the heck is Angie Nixon? I'm going to tell you who she is. She is a far-left Democratic socialist. She is from Jacksonville. She was voted into office in 2020. It's been a meteoric rise for Nixon, to say the least. She was voted into office in 20 and in 2024. She ran for re-election in 2024 when she earned 99.7% of the vote, basically running against air up there in Jacksonville. So they love her in her own district. But, of course, Angie Nixon is not only known to be a Democratic socialist, she is best known for breaking into the House floor in Tallahassee earlier this year when she was protesting redistricting. In May, she broke into the House with a bullhorn, and later on, she was arrested after a sit-in at Governor Ron DeSantis' office. So she now faces charges of resisting without violence and trespassing, and she's scheduled to stand trial next month as she's campaigning for the U.S. Senate. And believe it or not, Angie Nixon could face up to 2 years in prison if convicted. So if she's elected, she could be serving from the big house. That absolutely crazy. You can't make this stuff up. Angie Nixon has been endorsed by squad members Rashida Tlaib, Ilhan Omar, Ayanna Pressley, among others. What is her platform? I can tell you what it is. Medicare for all, free child care, free paid family and sick leave, tuition-free public college, national rent freeze and a moratorium on evictions, a universal jobs program with inflation-adjusted wages. Very much like a democratic socialist, even though she tends to... I've heard interviews with her since the election, and it's as if she wants to walk back the whole democratic socialist thing. No. That tells you all you need to know right there. She is a democratic socialist. So I pulled this campaign speech that she made at a Jacksonville church prior to the election. Listen in here. Go.
4: Get to dancing. Never, ever get to dancing. Our chains are them kidnapping our immigrant neighbors and locking them up. Our chains are them not arresting corrupt cops that shoot black unarmed men in the streets. We have nothing to lose but our chains. Our chains are attacks on the Voting Rights Act. Yes. Our chains are them closing down our neighborhood schools. Our chains are them spending $1 billion on a ballroom you will never get to dance in. Never, ever get to dance in. Our chains are them kidnapping our immigrant neighbors and locking them up. Our chains are them not arresting corrupt cops that shoot black unarmed men in the streets. Our chains are the attacks on women's rights. Our chains are them emboldening racists to come into my district and shoot 3 black people in the Dollar General and only say that person was a little off and didn't even want to say that he was a racist. It is our duty to fight for our freedom. It is our duty to win. We must love and protect one another. We have nothing to lose. We have nothing to lose. We have absolutely nothing to lose but our chains.
1: All right. So Angie Nixon with that speech prior to the Tuesday primary. So Democratic Socialist Angie Nixon will go up against Senator Ashley Moody in the Senate election this November when Nixon actually may be in jail. So what do you think? Does the Democratic Socialist Angie Nixon have any chance whatsoever to beat Ashley Moody? What did you think about that speech? Let me know. React now. Tap that open mic in the WDBO app. It's 6:15 now at WDBO.
14: Good morning, I'm Greg Rhodes, and a record-breaking sale could mark the end for a historic home in Orange County. The Marywood Mansion in Winter Park was sold this week for $15 million to Lake Osceola Holdings, LLC. It's the highest price ever paid for a single lot in Winter Park history. Some have been trying to preserve the home on Palmer Avenue, but current law allows the buyer to demolish it and build a new one. That home was built back in 1939 by architect James Gamble Rogers, and at 7,300 square feet, it's the largest he designed. There's no word on what the new owners plan to do, but Rogers' granddaughter tells the Orlando Sentinel she suspects this is not good news for Marywood. A Central Florida congressman has now been accused of snooping through a stranger's mailbox.
5: It allegedly happened Sunday afternoon while Randy Fine was canvassing ahead of the Republican primary. Surveillance footage shows him sifting through envelopes, although he didn't remove or tamper with any. Fine's office confirmed to TMZ that he was the man in the doorbell video. He went on to win the primary with nearly 57% of the vote. Laurel Lee, WDBO News.
14: We'll have a recount in Central Florida, the District 11 Republican primary race in Western Orange, Lake, and Sumter counties has triggered the state-required recount because it's within a half percentage point of the vote. Businessman Joe Strada, as of the last count, leads the race with 33.5% of the vote, while former State House Representative Kerry Baker sits at 33. Less than 400 votes separate the two. Congressman Byron Donalds, who won the Republican nomination for Florida governor on Tuesday night, spoke on Fox's Hannity, warning his opponent, former Congressman David Jolly, believes in socialism and ran away from the state during a hard time.
6: David Jolly packed his bags and went to Pennsylvania, and then he was on MSNBC criticizing Florida, criticizing Ron DeSantis for how he managed COVID. And now he's announcing his plan for property insurance. It's a complete government takeover of insurance in our state.
14: In an interview with MS Now, Jolly saying, quote, "I reject socialism." Outgoing Florida Governor Ron DeSantis has not endorsed a candidate, but President Donald Trump supported Congressman Byron Donalds early in the race.
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3: Lots of heavy wind and thunder last night. It was really storming after sunset in downtown. We're going to keep rain chance holding at about 60% later today with a storm system that we're kind of tracking near Central Florida. It's in the mid to upper atmosphere, and it's slowly lifting north, and that's going to keep our storm chance with us later today. Again, a few storms possibly severe. We have lots of heat energy building up with lots of records we set yesterday. We'll still see highs in the mid-90s today. Temperatures dropping to around 92 to 93 by the weekend, but we're still keeping those scattered afternoon storms, so it's still feeling like the wet season. From Channel 9 Eyewitness News, I'm Certified Chief Meteorologist Tom Terry.
1: Currently, we are looking at downtown Orlando, where it's 79 degrees, and I've got 78. At Orlando Severe Weather Station, Ed Torrance in that WDBO traffic center. What's happening on a Thursday morning, Ed?
10: Scott, traffic on I-4 eastbound starting to get a bit heavier. Approaching World Drive and approaching Osceola Parkway. After that, clear the downtown westbound, still up to speed. From the WDBO traffic center, I'm Ed Torrance.

0: better chance that it's going to snow on Election Day in Miami than Angie Nixon has of being the next senator from the great state of Florida.
1: React now. What do you think? The Sunshine State Socialist, Angie Nixon. Does she have any chance to unseat U.S. Senator Ashley Moody? Tap that open mic in the WDBO app, because this is where Orlando is sounding off in a big way. Hey, curb your impulse buying. So says Clark Howard this morning. Our consumer warrior on the way.
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15: I want to talk about how on impulse we buy things online that later it's like, why did I do that? So here's how I handle it. When I see something that's screaming at me, sale, sale, sale, and I'm thinking, hey, I'd really like to have that, I put it in my cart and then I abandon the cart. I don't buy right then. I wait. And one of two things can happen. Later, the deal's gone, and I'm like, well, I should have bought it. But more often what happens is the retailer offers me a deal on the item I abandoned. But what happens the most, I think later, I didn't really need that, and I empty the cart. In fact, that happened to me just yesterday, where I'd put something in the cart a while back, went back, saw it there, and I'm like, I don't need that. And all that money I saved.
1: Save more, spend less. You can hear our consumer warrior, Clark Howard, at 25 and 55 past each hour during Orlando's Morning News with Scott Inez, getting a lot of comments about Angie Nixon. She is the Democratic nominee to run for the U.S. Senate. She'll be taking on Ashley Moody, Senator Ashley Moody, this November. And I hear you on the WDBO open mic about Angie Nixon this morning.
16: Angie Nixon is unhinged and dangerous.
1: What do you think? 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Tap that open mic in the WDBO app. 627 now, WDBO. Good Thursday morning.
17: I'm Channel 9 meteorologist Cassandra Crimi, tracking that warm start to the day. Very muggy as you step outside, with afternoon temperatures climbing to the low and mid-90s. But yet again, we'll have dangerous heat index values pushing into the triple digits, 100 to 108 for many of us today. A heat advisory is issued from 10 a.m. until 7 p.m., stopping the advisory about an hour earlier than days past because our rain and storm chance today. We'll see widespread numerous showers and thunderstorms across the area. From Channel 9 Eyewitness News, I'm meteorologist Cassandra Crimi.
1: Right now, we are looking at downtown Orlando, where it is 78 degrees. I've got 78 at Orlando's severe weather station. He's in that WDBO traffic center. What's going on, Ed Torrance?
18: Scott, we got traffic slowing on I-4 eastbound for 532 to World Drive, and then again at 192. 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From the WDBO traffic center, I'm Ed Torrance.
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1: The Orange County Sheriff's Office says they found no criminal wrongdoing in the Sloth World case. Dozens of those sloth died here in Orlando after being imported from Guyana and Peru. Just over 3.36 million voters here in Florida cast their ballots in Tuesday's Florida primary. 1.3 million of us voted in person on Tuesday. That's about 25% of the electorate voting, which is more than the 22% we saw in the 2024 primary. It is our top story this morning. President Trump says he plans to meet with North Korean leader Kim Jong-un later on this year.
14: While speaking outside of the White House on Wednesday, the president was asked about his relationship with the North Korean leader.
20: I get along with him. And you know what? The fact that I get along with him, that's a good thing, not a bad thing.
14: The president went on with more on what he called a, quote, very good relationship earlier in the week.
20: I know Kim Jong-un very well, and he's going to be fine.
14: He added that North Korea should have never been allowed to have nuclear weapons, but said of Kim, quote, as long as we have a smart president, he's going to be fine. Neither the White House nor North Korea have confirmed plans for a meeting. The president met with Kim three times during his first term. The news comes after President Trump directed the Pentagon to scale back joint military exercises with South Korea, arguing the exercises are costly and send, quote, a totally inappropriate and hostile message to a country that he said has been unthreatening and respectful throughout his presidency. Coming up, all three people suspected in a national grave robbing scheme have now been arrested. We'll have that update for you and more coming up next here on Orlando's only live and local morning news program.
17: I'm Channel 9 meteorologist Cassandra Crimi with another heat advisory issued for Central Florida. Big heat and stormy weather through the afternoon. Your Thursday forecast details coming up.
18: And traffic slowing on I-4 eastbound from Osceola Parkway to 536 from the WDBO Traffic Center. I'm Ed Torrance.
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14: And good morning, I'm Greg Rhodes. As a registered sex offender is now behind bars again in Orange County, Michael Knight was arrested on Tuesday for allegedly exposing himself in Ocoee. Ocoee police say that he was caught outside of a Popeyes on West Colonial Drive while he was out on bond for another case 4 months ago. Knight's history of indecent exposure goes back much further, though, to 40 years. More reports say that he has at least four other arrests on his record as well. All three people suspected with a national grave robbing scheme have now been arrested after the most recent arrest here in Central Florida.
21: Portia Bancroft turned herself into the Seminole County Jail, while Drake Milam and Angela Garrett were arrested in Indiana. They're all charged with disturbing a grave and grand theft after being accused of stealing from cemeteries in nine different states, including in Orange and Seminole County. I'm Carl Willis for WDBO 107.3 FM and AM 580.
14: Travelers in South Florida now seeing a new code for their local airport.
22: It comes after Palm Beach International Airport was recently renamed in honor of President Donald Trump. The airport's three-letter identifier changed from PBI to DJT last month for flight charts and navigation systems. The new code is now appearing on airline tickets, booking sites, and luggage tags. Governor Ron DeSantis signed legislation allowing the name change in March, and the Palm Beach County Commission approved it 2 months later. Laurel Lee, WDBO News.
14: In Colorado, wildlife officials reporting two bear attacks this week, saying that the number of such attacks is up this year. in Steamboat Springs. A bear entered a home through a sliding glass door early on Monday. When the resident tried to get the animal out, the bear struck her in the face. She drove herself to a hospital and is now recovering at home. In an Aspen, a homeless man was sleeping in a park on Wednesday morning when a bear attacked his head. The man was treated and released from the hospital. Joey Livingston with Colorado Parks and Wildlife saying that bear attacks are not common in Colorado, the state typically seeing just a handful each year. Livingston saying that to never shoot a bear if you discover one at your home.
0: If you shoot a bear, it can still see you and smell you and knows where you're at. And now it's injured and fighting for its life. If you hit it with bear spray, you take away its sense of sight, its sense of smell. It doesn't know where you are, can't see. It's not going to, you know, have a target to defend itself against.
14: Not a bad bit of advice, especially here in Central Florida as well, Scott, as we've seen a rise in those interactions between man and bear.
1: Indeed. Thank you for the update, Greg. 635 now, WDBO, 107.3 FM and AM 580. 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
1: Is it a bird? Is it a plane? Nope, it's Amazon. We'll tell you about it with Rory O'Neill coming up in a minute. 6:37 now. What do you say we get that extended forecast? It is brought to you by Metlock Lifetime Roofing. Hello, Tom Terry.
27: All right, Scott. Thursday morning, a steam bath continues. Had late night thunderstorms I was tracking last evening on Channel 9. We're going to keep our rain chance still healthy at 60% from late afternoon through the early evening. There's also a storm system that developed over southwest Florida yesterday. We can see it showing up on our water vapor, kind of swirling around counterclockwise, and it's not too far. In fact, it's pretty close to being overhead today, so that's going to keep scattered storms and a hot 95. We'll still feel like about 106 in downtown. So some heavy, possibly severe storms later today. 60% storm chance today, tomorrow, and still at least a 50% storm chance for the weekend. From Channel 9 Eyewitness News, I'm certified Chief Meteorologist Tom Terry.
1: Tom, currently we're at 78 degrees at Orlando's Severe Weather Station. Ed Torrance in that WDBO Traffic Center. How are we rolling on a Thursday morning, Ed?
18: Scott, we're seeing more traffic on I-4 eastbound with slowdowns from 532 to World Drive, then from Osceola Parkway to 535. After that, clear into downtown westbound, up to speed from Sanford to the 408. From the WDBO Traffic Center, I'm Ed Torrance.
1: Good morning. See you at 6:38. I'm Scott Inez, Orlando's Morning News here on WDBO. Thanks for getting up with us on a Thursday morning. Well, word is that Amazon now is planning to dramatically expand its Prime Air drone delivery service, saying it expects to reach nearly 500 U.S. cities and towns by the end of the year. Let's go in depth now. NBC News Radio national correspondent Rory O'Neill is here on a Thursday morning. And Rory, I was in Michigan a few weeks ago, and I don't know whether they were Amazon drones, Walmart drones. I had no idea, but Every time you looked up to the sky, you heard that buzzing sound. There were loads of drones up there in the Detroit area. And now Amazon says expect to hear more of that drone buzzing around America, huh?
5: More than 500 additional cities are expected to get the Prime Air drone delivery service by the end of the year. It's already available in parts of Florida, Nebraska, and seven states, I think, have it now. But Illinois, Georgia, Ohio, Idaho, New York, all getting added to the mix. And as you said, Amazon isn't the only company in this space, as Walmart is also trying to aggressively roll out its drone delivery program. But let's see if people want it. You know, if I counted the number of times I see an Amazon truck go by my window every day, and I got to multiply that by drones, my gosh. You know, thankfully, see, this is the double-edged sword. I live on a tree-lined street where the drones, I can't get drones. There are too many trees.
1: Interesting.
5: So instead, I get, but from the other side, because it's so many trees, I get the leaf blower. So it's a conspiracy to prevent me from napping in the afternoon. It's all come together.
1: Yeah.
5: It's either from above or below. They're going to get you and stop me from napping.
1: Rory O'Neill conspiracy. There's no doubt about it. I know that Walmart uses the drone delivery system here in Central Florida. I don't see too many drones in the sky. I mean, like I said, in Michigan a couple of weeks ago, we went out golfing a couple of days. That's all you saw in the sky in the Detroit area were drones. I don't see a whole lot of them, even though I know Walmart is operating them here.
5: We'll see how it's catching on. Again, I think there are a lot of neighborhoods where it might not be feasible because of the tree cover that's there. If you go to the Amazon website on their homepage, I haven't tried it on my phone. Maybe you can find it there. But there's that drop-down menu on the left. And because you're already logged into your Amazon account, I assume, when you're on the page, if you scroll down on that drop-down menu on the left to programs and features, drone delivery is listed there. It'll tell you if drone delivery is or will soon be an option for your address. So you can figure out if it's available that way. And then if you want it, I'm wondering if it, look, I know they had to pass a state law in Florida saying you can't ban leaf blowers, but I am wondering if at some point some city, town, community, municipality, county, somewhere in the country says, we don't want all that buzzing from drones all day.
1: Yeah. Well, Winter Park chimed in on the leaf blowers. They may go ahead and chime in on the drones. I know that Amazon says the drone delivery is going to Tampa later this year. Officially, is drone delivery available here in Orlando, or is that something you just have to check with Amazon on?
5: Yeah, I checked my address, and it just said it wasn't available at this time.
1: Okay. Too many trees.
5: So we'll see. But again, they're rolling. Yeah, they're rolling it out to 500 more cities by the end of the year. So that's not nothing between now and then. I mean, it is already August 20th. So I'm sure they want to ramp it up before Christmas and make it available. That's for sure.
1: Okay. All right.
5: There is a don't worry. No flying sofas or big screen TVs. There's a 5-pound. There's a 5-pound weight limit, and the box is about the size of a big shoebox, so it can't be bigger than that.
1: All right. Good stuff, as always. Rory, thank you, my man. Appreciate it. We'll talk to you tomorrow same time, all right?
5: Thanks, Scott. Talk to you
1: then. All right. Rory O'Neill of NBC News Radio. Yeah, I was in the Detroit area a few weeks ago, and we went golfing a couple of times, and that's all you saw out there. It's gotten to the point where those folks in Michigan don't even notice them, but

0: Walmart is available,
1: right.
0: In that area.
1: Yeah. So. Do you see any drones in your area up there? Because you're fairly close to that Walmart Supercenter up there.
0: That's right. I'm pretty close to that. I'm also pretty close to the small airport up there in Apopka, the Apopka Orlando Airport. And I think that might have something to do with maybe not seeing them as many around my area, mm-hmm. because there's a little bit of that like flight path that they have to kind of maintain.
1: Yeah.
0: But I have not seen many up in Apopka so far. So fingers crossed I won't anytime soon.
1: Okay. So earlier we were talking about Angie Nixon. If you don't know who Angie Nixon is, you're not alone. Many people do not know who she is, but she is the Democratic nominee for the U.S. Senate race this year. We found that out on primary election night on Tuesday. She is a far-left Democratic socialist. She is from Jacksonville. She was voted into office in 2020 and in 2024. She was arrested in Tallahassee earlier this year for protesting redistricting. She broke into the House floor with a bullhorn, and she was later arrested after a sit-in at Governor Ron DeSantis's office. And she faces charges of resisting without violence and trespassing, and she's scheduled to stand trial next month. Could face up to 2 years in prison. So here's a case of where you have a U.S. Senate nominee who could be in the big house by the time she might just be elected in November. Nonetheless, you're chiming in on Angie Nixon on the WDBO open mic in a big way this morning. Here's another one. Go.
2: You know, Scott, I think this woman is very confused about what state she's running in. I believe she's running in the wrong state. She needs to go on to the West Coast, to California. That's where she belongs, not here in the free state of Florida.
1: What do you think about the Sunshine State Socialist Angie Nixon, now the Democrat nominee for the U.S. Senate? Let me know. Keep tapping that open mic in the WDBO app. 6:45 now. At WDBO.
0: Good morning, I'm Greg Rhodes. As a Palm Beach County official is now behind bars in Orange County, Clerk of Courts Mike Caruso was extradited yesterday to face child sex charges. He allegedly molested a family member under the age of 12 at least twice over the last 2 years. Governor Ron DeSantis suspending Caruso after that arrest. DeSantis telling our partners over at Channel 9 that Caruso is in for a world of hurt. These allegations are proven in the court of law. An Orlando teen will be in a courtroom later today, nearly 2 years after he shot into a crowd in downtown Orlando on Halloween night.
3: Opening statements are expected to start today for Jalen Edgar's trial. He's accused of firing into a downtown crowd, killing two men and injuring seven others. Edgar was 17 at the time, but is being tried as an adult. I'm Carl Willis for WDBO 107.3 FM and AM 580.
0: Edgar facing charges including first-degree murder and first-degree attempted murder. The state now rewarding those responsible for what Governor Ron DeSantis calls groundbreaking cancer research projects. DeSantis, while speaking at Advent Health in Orlando, announced the winners of up to $60 million in awards through the Florida Cancer Innovation Fund. The governor giving credit to First Lady Casey DeSantis for pushing this agenda after her own experience.
4: It was a very difficult time for our family when she was stricken with breast cancer. I mean, our kids were very, very young at the time, and I know that's a lot of trauma for a lot of moms out there when you have that with young kids especially. And it could have been just, oh, woe is me, and instead she's really used that experience to do good for other people. And so she deserves a lot of credit for the money that is going to be awarded here today.
0: The fund was established 3 years ago and will distribute $70 million next year. NASA now offering a look at a new crater on the moon caused by the crash of a SpaceX rocket earlier this month. Scientists estimating that crater is 60 feet across and less than 10 feet deep. NASA crediting professionals and hobbyists with locating the crash site, first documented by the Korean Aerospace Research Institute's Denuri spacecraft. Scientists have said that the unplanned crash of the rocket would provide valuable data as NASA moves closer to building a base on the moon by 2032. And a new Billy Joel documentary set to premiere at a music documentary film festival in Long Island next month.
5: She's got a way about her. I don't know what it is, but I know that
6: 1971, Billy Joel's Lost Interview is based on a 1971 radio interview for CW Post's WCWP station's That's Interesting show. It happened just after the release of Joel's debut solo album, Cold Spring Harbor. The film will premiere

0: September the 25th during the Limehoff Music Documentary Film Festival at the Long Island Music and Entertainment Hall of Fame in Stony Brook Village. I'm Mark Mayfield.
1: 6:48 now, WDBO. Thanks for joining us on Thursday morning. What do you say we get that extended forecast for you? It is brought to you by Metlock Lifetime Roofing. Gentlemen, Eyewitness News Chief Meteorologist Tom Terry.
2: Lots of heavy wind and thunder last night. It was really storming after sunset in downtown. We're going to keep rain chance holding at about 60% later today with a storm system that we're kind of tracking near central Florida. It's in the mid to upper atmosphere, and it's slowly lifting north. And that's going to keep our storm chance with us later today. Again, a few storms possibly severe. We have lots of heat energy building up with lots of records we set yesterday. We'll still see highs in the mid-90s today. Temperatures dropping to around 92 to 93 by the weekend, but we're still keeping those scattered afternoon storms, so it's still feeling like the wet season. From Channel 9 Eyewitness News, I'm Certified Chief Meteorologist Tom Terry.
1: Tom, currently we're at 78 degrees there in Winter Park. It is 78 at Orlando's Severe Weather Station. Ed Torrance and that WDBO Traffic Center. What's going on, Ed?
3: Scott, we got traffic building on I-4 westbound at Lake Mary Boulevard. I-4 eastbound seeing delays after 27 to World Drive, Osceola Parkway to 535. And then from Kaylee to Colonial Drive, this traffic report is brought to you by Valvoline Instant Oil Change. 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From the WDBO Traffic Center, I'm Ed Torrance.
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10: 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There are now new rules regarding required minimum distributions. And have you seen the new ways to minimize taxes on your withdrawals? The new law changed the rules regarding stretch IRAs, but not for everyone. 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
21: I've talked about the wonderful virtues of going to a state-supported technical college to get a skill that's much in demand in the marketplace. But you know, there's a lot of ads running around on social media, on the web, sometimes on TV and radio, pitching private, traditional trade schools. Now, what did I say? Private traditional. That's when they're not government funded. And unfortunately, a lot of these schools are crazy expensive. And people go because the admissions process is really quick. They'll usually let you in at any time. It's the easy button, but then you got the bills. Before you sign up for a private trade school, check to see what's available at a state-supported one, because the tuition you'll pay could be as little as nothing.
1: 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As Iran continues the war with the United States, there are concerns about conditions aboard an American warship. We'll talk more about that with Greg coming up in 3 minutes at 7 a.m. right here on WDBO. It's 6:57 now, WDBO. Good Thursday morning.
22: I'm Channel 9 meteorologist Cassandra Crimi, tracking another scorcher with highs in the low to mid 90s, hitting 95 in Orlando, but a heat advisory from 10 a.m. until 7 p.m. as heat index values are expected to climb well into the triple digits. A good 60% chance for showers and storms later this afternoon and evening. From Channel 9 Eyewitness News, I'm meteorologist Cassandra Crimi.
1: We need those showers up in Lake Mary right now. Currently, we're looking at downtown Orlando where it is 79. I've got 78 degrees at Orlando's severe weather station. Station. He's in the WDBO Traffic Center. How are we driving out there right now, Ed?
0: Scott, we got a crash on Old Winter Garden Road at Hempel Avenue. Watch out for rescue crews on the scene there. Got traffic slowing on I-4 as you're heading eastbound just after U.S. 27 to World Drive. Slow again from Osceola Parkway to 535 and then from Michigan Street to Amelia. I-4 westbound traffic slowing a bit at Lake Mary Boulevard. Mark Spain Real Estate. 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From the WDBO Traffic Center, I'm Ed Torrance.
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20: 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Orlando's news, weather, and traffic starts right now with the three big things you need to know. 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
1: Central Florida Congressman Randy Fine will not face federal charges after being caught Sunday on a home camera peeking inside the mailbox of an Ormond Beach home. Congressman Fine won his 6th district primary on Tuesday. The Orange County Sheriff's Office says they found no criminal wrongdoing in the Sloth World case. Dozens of those sloths died here in Orlando after being imported from countries like Guyana and Peru. It is our top story on WDBO as the Iran war continues. Concerns are growing about conditions aboard some U.S. warships.
25: In WDBO's continuing coverage of the conflict with Iran, NBC's Matt Bradley reporting that the Navy now says one of its ships was at sea without power for 4 days.
26: In July, the USS Benfold, a missile destroyer in the Pacific Ocean with around 300 sailors on board, had an issue with its generators, according to a spokesman. The loss of power causing a range of issues on board, affecting drinking water, toilets, food, and air conditioning.
25: A commander from the 7th Fleet saying that a nearby naval cruiser provided emergency meals before the Benfold was towed to the Philippines for repairs. Bradley reporting that it comes amid reports of deteriorating conditions aboard the USS Abraham Lincoln, which, of course, is supporting the war with Iran.
26: The Lincoln has been at sea for over 240 days, a record. And it's recently drawn scrutiny after families raised concerns about deteriorating conditions and morale. And the Pentagon confirmed a sailor had gone overboard and been rescued. Democrats have been calling for answers.
25: The USS Abraham Lincoln has been on that record deployment in support of the war with Iran. The USS George Washington now on its way to the Middle East to relieve the Lincoln. Coming up, the Orange County Sheriff's Office saying that no one will be facing charges when it comes to the death of dozens of imported sloths. We'll have that update for you and more coming up next right here on Orlando's only live and local morning news program.
22: I'm Channel 9 meteorologist Cassandra Crimi tracking another hot day for Central Florida, but our rain and storm chances increasing. Your forecast details coming up.
0: And seeing traffic slowing on I-4 eastbound from Cayley to Amelia. From the WDBO Traffic Center, I'm Ed Torrance.
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25: Good morning, I'm Greg Rhodes. As a feature included in an entertainment complex that Mattel plans to bring to Orange County, could be a first for the area. Mattel planning to build the complex on the over 13-acre site over at State Road 535. recently updated plans, and they call for a 95,000-square-foot indoor water park with water slides, a 100-foot tower, and a retractable roof. Theme park technologist Matt Miller saying that the retractable roof will be the first of its kind in the Orlando area. Mattel's plans also include restaurants and a hotel. Currently no word yet on when that complex would open. The Orange County Sheriff's Office now saying that no one will be facing charges when it comes to the death of dozens of imported sloths.
4: Those animals died while in custody of the canceled Sloth World attraction on I-Drive. A 44-page report says there was no evidence that the animals were intentionally harmed or neglected while in their care. The sheriff referred the case to the state attorney's office to find out if any additional reviews will be necessary. I'm Carl Willis for WDBO 107.3 FM and AM 580.
25: 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Here's ABC's Faith Abube.
5: The national debt hitting a staggering milestone, topping $40 trillion for the first time. A big portion of the spending is coming from rising defense costs, including the war in Iran, in addition to safety net programs like Social Security and Medicare, interest on the deficit and President Trump's tax cuts. The exploding debt is already hitting Americans with higher borrowing costs and raising the cost of living.
25: And a police helicopter and a small airplane colliding in the skies over Pennsylvania Wednesday night. Happened during a training exercise at Carlisle Regional Airport, minutes from the state capital of Harrisburg. The pilot of the Cessna 150 was killed. On board the helicopter were two Pennsylvania State Police troopers, both expected to survive. In a late-night press briefing from Hershey Medical Center, Lieutenant Colonel George Bivens, acting commissioner of the Pennsylvania State Police, described the scene.
6: The plane crashed into the ground a short distance ahead in many pieces. The helicopter, without its blades and without its tail boom, rolled inverted and crashed into the ground.
25: A team from the FAA has already arrived on scene, and Scott, the NTSB, will also be investigating.
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1: 7:07 now, WDBO. NASA calling off the Swift Observatory rescue. We'll tell you about that story with Jim Ryan coming up. Right now, let's get that extended forecast for you. It is brought to you by Metlock Lifetime Roofing. All right, Scott, Thursday morning, a steam bath continues. Had late night thunderstorms I was tracking last evening on Channel 9. We're going to keep our rain chance still healthy at 60% from late afternoon through the early evening. There's also a storm system that developed over southwest Florida yesterday. We can see it showing up on our water vapor, kind of swirling around counterclockwise, and it's not too far. In fact, it's pretty close to being overhead today, so that's going to keep scattered storms and a hot 95. Will still feel like about 106 in downtown. So some heavy, possibly severe storms later today. 60% storm chance today, tomorrow, and still at least a 50% storm chance for the weekend. From Channel 9 Eyewitness News, I'm certified chief meteorologist Tom Terry.
11: Currently, we're looking at downtown Orlando, where it is 79. Now, we got 78 degrees at Orlando's severe weather station. He's in that WDBO traffic center. How we doing, Ed Torrance?
0: Scott, we got traffic slowing on I-4 westbound for 4680 just after Lake Mary Boulevard, eastbound, seeing delays after 27 to World Drive. Slow again from 192 to 535, and then from Cayley to Amelia. From the WDBO Traffic Center, I'm Ed Torrance.
11: Good morning, 709. I'm Scott Inez, Orlando's Morning News, here on WDBO. Remember the mission to save NASA's sinking Swift Observatory? Well, it's over with. It's been called off. Let's go in depth now. ABC News correspondent Jim Ryan is on this story this morning. And Jim, I guess I'm going to have to put on my helmet after all later this year. There was such optimism earlier this summer about lifting that telescope, but I guess it's not going to happen, huh?
12: No, not this time. No, they finally had to give it up. This all started less than a year ago when NASA went to a startup company called Catalyst and said, hey, can you design, build, and launch a satellite to go up and grab hold of our Swift telescope and hoist it up into higher altitude? And the Catalyst said, sure, we can do that. Mm-hmm. So they did. It really rushed schedule less than a year ago. So less than a year later, $30 million later, the rocket was launched into space. It's called Link, that robot, you know, that was supposed to hoist it up.
0: Yeah.
12: But they just couldn't get control of it, Scott. It continued to roll. There were gimbal issues, or there were thruster issues with this thing, and so they couldn't really control it. And so now they've sort of tossed up their hands and said, it's not going to work at all. Mm. They couldn't get close enough to the Swift Observatory to grab hold of it, so it's a few miles away and just kind of tumbling along. They'll continue to do experiments with it just to try to prove its capability and maybe improve on that technology for next time.
11: So do we get our $30 million back from Catalyst, Jim?
12: No. No money back guarantee.
11: No, absolutely. Well, I mean, look, the Swift had spent more than, 20 years up there, and it's tracked a lot of good stuff in space, hasn't it?
12: Well, it has, yeah. It's got all sorts of beautiful images of explosions out in space, of stars being born and stars dying. Now, well, Swift Observatory itself will burn up in a blaze of glory in the Earth's atmosphere perhaps as early as October, so just a couple more months. But it really outlasted its intended life. It's been up there for 22 years, and it would still be operating except for those solar storms that happened in 2024 and kind of pushed it down into a lower orbit.
11: Okay. Do we know where this reentry is going to happen yet, Jim?
12: No, but it's fairly small, and so it's expected that the thing will fully burn up before it does any harm here on Earth.
11: Okay, I'll have my hard hat on standby just in case.
12: Probably good to keep that on all the time anyway.
11: I've got it on right now, as a matter of fact. Jim, thank you for that report this morning. As always, appreciate it very much. That is ABC News correspondent Jim Ryan live in Texas for us this morning. Meanwhile, another big story we're following: President Trump announcing unprecedented economic warfare against Iran amid the stalled negotiations with Tehran. The president warning countries supporting Iran of economic consequences. Quote from Truth Social, "No one has given the Islamic Republic of Iran a greater opportunity to make a deal than me. Therefore, today I am announcing the most crushing economic operation ever taken against any country." He said this will be economic warfare and isolation on an unprecedented scale. Any country that allows its financial institutions, businesses, airports, or government entities to provide any type of lifeline to Iran would itself face, quote, tremendous, in all caps, economic consequences.
1: The president saying that the U.S. needed the support of all of its allies to isolate Iran and counter the threat posed by the Iranians. And here is more with the president talking about Iran here. Go.
13: We have very draconian sanctions, and we'll see what happens. Right now, the strait is open. A lot of boats are coming through. People aren't reporting that, and that may slow down a little bit at some point. But right now, a lot of boats are coming through. The naval blockade has been extremely effective. Literally, while it's up, and it's been for quite a while, you know, except for a couple of little pauses where we opened it purposely with a deal, but the deal didn't terminate, you know, the deal didn't turn out to be what they said, you know, when they tell us one thing and they do another. But the blockade has been 100% successful. No boats have gotten into Iran, but they are getting in for other places. But we'll see. We're going to see what happens. It'll either be extremely good and oil prices are going to drop like a rock, or we'll continue to do exactly what we're doing. You know, they were talking about $350 a barrel, and it's today $84, $85, and we are getting a lot of oil out. But the other thing that's happened is people have found other alternatives, which they never thought about. Texas, Alaska, Louisiana, and other places. In addition, a lot of pipelines, record numbers of pipelines are being built. So I think the Hormuz Strait's not going to be quite as important as it was in the past.
1: President Trump on Wednesday talking about the new consequences for Iran and other countries that trade with Iran. Now, the Iranian news agency said yesterday it has learned how to circumvent these restrictions and has become very skilled at doing so. Believe that or not, but nonetheless, it's still unclear as to how exactly the president intends to force Iran to change course and what other consequences other nations would face if they support Iran. We do know this, that the UAE did announce yesterday it is suspending trade with Iran. We'll keep our eye on that for you. It's 714 WDBO, 107.3 FM and AM 580.
25: Good morning. I'm Greg Rhodes, and four South Florida men are now dead after a helicopter crash in Africa. Restaurant owner Roger Durante, TV executive Jose Alberto Suarez, a married couple from Coral Gables, and three others were killed in yesterday's crash in Kenya. The 55-year-old Suarez was president and GM of Telemundo TV stations across Florida, including the Fort Myers and Naples area. The 42-year-old Durante founded the George Stone Crab Company with My Ceviche Restaurants. Adam Hilvanti was an executive at Benihana, and his husband, Henry Parra, co-founded the software company Trax USA. Currently, there's no word yet on why that helicopter crashed. A Central Florida congressman now has been accused of snooping through a stranger's mailbox.
14: It allegedly happened Sunday afternoon while Randy Fine was canvassing ahead of the Republican primary. Surveillance footage shows him sifting through envelopes, although he didn't remove or tamper with any. Fine's office confirmed to TMZ that he was the man in the doorbell video. He went on to win the primary with nearly 57% of the vote. Laurel Lee, WDBO News.
25: Congressman Byron Donalds, winner of the Republican nomination for Florida governor on Tuesday night, was on Fox's Hannity warning about his opponent, former Congressman David Jolly, saying that he believes in, quote, socialism, and ran away from the state during a difficult time.
15: David Jolly packed his bags and went to Pennsylvania, and then he was on MSNBC criticizing Florida, criticizing Ron DeSantis for how he managed COVID. And now he's announcing his plan for property insurance. It's a complete government takeover of insurance in our state.
25: In an interview with MS Now, Jolly saying, quote, I reject socialism. Outgoing Florida Governor Ron DeSantis did not endorse a candidate, but President Donald Trump supported Congressman Donalds early in the race. Kyiv now under fire once again, with at least 12 killed in the latest Russian onslaught. Jonathan Savage with more.
16: Ukraine's Air Force says Russia launched dozens of ballistic, cruise, and hypersonic missiles overnight. The country's stretched defenses also had to deal with 168 drones. The strikes hit 12 locations across the capital, Kyiv, residential buildings, a medical facility, and an education center among the civilian buildings hit. Ukraine's prime minister alleges Russia targeted food warehouses and facilities used by the Red Cross. Both sides accuse the other of, and also deny, going after civilian targets. Jonathan Savage, Fox News.
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25: Week two of the NFL preseason is here with two games on the slate for tonight as the Las Vegas Raiders will take on the Houston Texans, while the LA Chargers host the San Francisco 49ers. The Jaguars are set to host the Panthers tomorrow. Meanwhile, on Saturday, the Dolphins will host the Giants and the Buccaneers will take on the Kansas City Chiefs. Also, with Buccaneers news, they're now locking up defensive tackle Vita Vea with a new deal. Multiple reports say it's a one-year extension worth $24 million next season. The deal also adds an additional $6 million to his salary for this season.
1: Thank you for the update, Greg. 718 WDBO. What do you say we get that extended forecast? It is brought to you by Metlock Lifetime Roofing. Good morning, Tom Terry.
2: Lots of heavy wind and thunder last night. It was really storming after sunset in downtown. We're going to keep rain chance holding at about 60% later today with a storm system that we're kind of tracking near central Florida. It's in the mid to upper atmosphere, and it's slowly lifting north. And that's going to keep our storm chance with us later today. Again, a few storms possibly severe. We have lots of heat energy building up with lots of records we set yesterday. We'll still see highs in the mid-90s today. Temperatures dropping to around 92 to 93 by the weekend, but we're still keeping those scattered afternoon storms, so it's still feeling like the wet season. From Channel 9 Eyewitness News, I'm Certified Chief Meteorologist Tom Terry.
1: Currently, Tom, I'm looking at 78 degrees in Castleberry. It is 78 at Orlando's Severe Weather Station. He's in that WDBO traffic center. What's happening on a Thursday morning, Ed Torrance?
0: Scott, we got traffic slowing on I-4 westbound from 46A to just after Lake Mary Boulevard, and then eastbound you're seeing delays from U.S. 27 to World Drive, slow again from 192 to 535, and then into downtown. You got delays from Michigan Street to Amelia. 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Change wisely. From the WDBO Traffic Center, I'm Ed Torrance.

0: Think before you click. Curb that impulse buying, says Clark Howard this morning. Art Consumer Warrior, straight ahead.
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16: I want to talk about how, on impulse, we buy things online that later it's like, why did I do that? So here's how I handle it. When I see something that's screaming at me, sale, sale, sale, and I'm thinking, hey, I'd really like to have that, I put it in my cart, and then I abandon the cart. I don't buy right then. I wait. And one of two things can happen. Later, the deal's gone, and I'm like, well, I should have bought it. But more often what happens is the retailer offers me a deal on the item I abandoned. But what happens the most, I think later, I didn't really need that, and I empty the cart. In fact, that happened to me just yesterday, where I'd put something in the cart a while back, went back, saw it there, and I'm like, I don't need that. And all that money I saved.
17: Save more, spend less. You can hear our consumer warrior, Clark Howard, at 25 and 55 past each hour during Orlando's Morning News with Scott Inez. Well, this is interesting. I just saw this. Remember Michael Cohen? President Trump's former lawyer, Cohen, then turned on the president, became a hero of the left. He spent a year in prison. He got out. He wrote a book. He did a podcast. The same Michael Cohen who once said that he hopes Trump ends up in prison. Cohen, of course, testified against Trump in his civil and criminal trials in New York. And it was Cohen who really helped get Trump convicted on the 34 felony counts. Remember that, Michael Cohen? Well, Michael Cohen now hosts a radio show on WABC in New York City. And later on this morning, Cohen will actually be at the White House to interview the president on his radio show. That might be the craziest thing I've ever seen. Michael Cohen went from Trump trustee to a guy who got Trump convicted, and now he's going to interview the president? I can't wait to hear that. 728 now, WDBO. Good Thursday morning.
18: I'm Channel 9 meteorologist Cassandra Crimi, tracking that warm start to the day. Very muggy as you step outside, with afternoon temperatures climbing to the low and mid-90s. But yet again, we'll have dangerous heat index values pushing into the triple digits, 100 to 108 for many of us today. A heat advisory is issued from 10 a.m. until 7 p.m., stopping the advisory about an hour earlier than days past because our rain and storm chance today. We'll see widespread numerous showers and thunderstorms across the area. From Channel 9 Eyewitness News, I'm meteorologist Cassandra Crimi.
17: I am looking at 78 degrees at Orlando's Severe Weather Station, and Ed Torrance is in that WDBO Traffic Center. How we doing, Ed?
19: Scott, we got traffic slowing on the 408 eastbound approaching the Pine Hills Toll Plaza, and westbound delays between Goldenrod Road and I-4. From the WDBO Traffic Center, I'm Ed Torrance.
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15: 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Orlando's news, weather, and traffic starts right now with the three big things you need to know, powered by Mark Spain Real Estate.
17: Just over 3.36 million voters here in Florida cast their ballots in Tuesday's Florida primary. 1.3 million of us voted in person on Tuesday. That equates to about 25% of the electorate voting, which is more than the 22% we saw in the 2024 primaries. The Orange County Sheriff's Office says they found zero criminal wrongdoing in the Sloth World case. Dozens of those sloths died here in Orlando after being imported from Peru in Guyana. It is our top story this morning. The president says he plans to meet with North Korean leader Kim Jong-un later this year.
23: While speaking outside the White House on Wednesday, the president was asked about his relationship with the North Korean leader.
24: I get along with him. And you know what? The fact that I get along with him, that's a good thing, not a bad thing.
23: The president continuing with more on what he called a, quote, very good relationship earlier in the week.
24: I know Kim Jong-un very well, and he's going to be fine.
23: He added that North Korea should have never been allowed to have nuclear weapons, but said of Kim, quote, as long as we have a smart president, he's going to be fine. Neither the White House nor North Korea have confirmed plans for a meeting. The president had met with Kim three times during his first term. That news comes after President Trump directed the Pentagon to scale back joint military exercises with South Korea, arguing the exercises are costly and send a, quote, totally inappropriate and hostile message to a country that he said has been, quote, unthreatening and respectful throughout his presidency. Coming up, all three people suspected with a national grave robbing scheme have now been arrested after that arrest here in Central Florida. We'll have that update for you and more coming up next right here on Orlando's only live and local morning news program.
18: I'm Channel 9 meteorologist Cassandra Crimi with another heat advisory issued for Central Florida. Big heat and stormy weather through the afternoon. Your Thursday forecast details coming up.
19: And traffic slowing on I-4 eastbound from John Young Parkway to Amelia from the WDBO Traffic Center. I'm Ed Torrance.
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23: Good morning, I'm Greg Rhodes. As a registered sex offender is now behind bars again in Orange County, Michael Knight was arrested on Tuesday for allegedly exposing himself in Ocoee. Ocoee police say that he was caught outside of a Popeyes on West Colonial Drive while he was out on bond for another case from 4 months ago. Knight's history of indecent exposure goes back much further, though, back some 40 years. He's had at least four other arrests on his record as well. All three people suspected with a national grave robbing scheme have now been arrested after an arrest here in Central Florida.
25: Portia Bancroft turned herself into the Seminole County Jail, while Drake Milam and Angela Garrett were arrested in Indiana. They're all charged with disturbing a grave and grand theft after being accused of stealing from cemeteries in nine different states, including in Orange and Seminole County. I'm Carl Willis for WDBO 107.3 FM and AM 580.
23: The state is now rewarding those responsible for what Governor Ron DeSantis calls groundbreaking cancer research projects. DeSantis, while speaking at Advent Health here in Orlando, announced the winners of up to $60 million in awards through the Florida Cancer Innovation Fund. The governor giving credit to First Lady Casey DeSantis for pushing this agenda after her own experience.
26: It was a very difficult time for our family when she was stricken with breast cancer. I mean, our kids were very, very young at the time, and I know that's a lot of trauma for a lot of moms out there when you have that with young kids especially. And it could have been just, oh, woe is me. And instead, she's really used that experience to do good for other people. And so she deserves a lot of credit for the money that is going to be awarded here today.
23: Scott, that fund was established 3 years ago, and it's set to distribute some $70 million next year.
17: 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That multi-billion-dollar trial underway, alleging that Meta intentionally designed its platforms to entice kids to stay on those platforms. We'll talk about it with Brad Garrett coming up here in just a couple of minutes.
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2: 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I'm Laurel Lee, and that's your America 250 moment on WDBO, Orlando's News and Talk.
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17: Hey, Scott Inez back for the Good Feet Store. You know, recently I've been doing a lot more walking around the neighborhood, and a few years ago I did that 10,000 step a day challenge for like a month or so, but I found out, you know what, 10,000 steps is a ton. 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They're in Orlando on Millennia Plaza Way. 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
17: Meta on trial again. Brad Garrett shares his thoughts coming up 7:37 now. What do you say we get that extended forecast for you? 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Hello, Tom Terry.
4: All right, Scott. Thursday morning, a steam bath continues. Had late night thunderstorms I was tracking last evening on Channel 9. We're going to keep our rain chance still healthy at 60% from late afternoon through the early evening. There's also a storm system that developed over southwest Florida yesterday. We can see it showing up on our water vapor, kind of swirling around counterclockwise, and it's not too far. In fact, it's pretty close to being overhead today, so that's going to keep scattered storms and a hot 95. We'll still feel like about 106 in downtown. So some heavy, possibly severe storms later today, 60% storm chance today, tomorrow, and still at least a 50% storm chance for the weekend. From Channel 9 Eyewitness News, I'm certified chief meteorologist Tom Terry.
17: Currently at the Orlando International Airport, we are looking at 78 degrees, and I've got 78 at Orlando's Severe Weather Station. He's in that WDBO traffic center. He's watching your eye for traffic cameras. How are we rolling out there on a Thursday morning, Ed Torrance?
23: Scott, we got delays on I-4 eastbound from US 27 to World Drive. Slow again, 192 to 535. And then approaching John Young Parkway all the way to Amelia. I-4 westbound, seeing delays 46A to after Lake Mary Boulevard. Then from Princeton to just before Colonial Drive. From the WDBO Traffic Center, I'm Ed Torrance.
17: Hey, good morning to you. It's 7:38. I'm Scott Inez, Orlando's Morning News here on WDBO, 107.3 FM and AM 580, Orlando's News and Talk. We appreciate you joining us this morning. Well, there is a multi-billion dollar trial that is underway in California, and it alleges that Meta intentionally designed its platform to entice kids to stay on those platforms. Let's go in depth now, live to former FBI Special Agent Brad Garrett. And Brad, I was interested to get your thoughts this morning. I know you have your eye on this story. You've talked a lot about social media And Meta, of course, the parent company, Facebook, Instagram, already lost their $500 million case in New Mexico. Though, Brad, this is a much bigger case, and I know you've got your eye on it.
5: No doubt. I mean, this is a case where it could potentially have a profound effect about how social media goes about, for lack of better terms, enticing, luring us to stay online. Because the argument by the government about the harm that this causes potentially to younger kids, you know, it's the same algorithms that they use on you and I. When we look up, you know, brown cotton sweaters online, you know, 5 minutes later, we're getting text messages, emails, what have you, about brown cotton sweaters. The same thing happens with kids. If you have a kid that's spending an excessive amount of time online and they go to, let's say, kids who commit suicide, and they've actually maybe even thought about harming themselves for a sundry of reasons, they then get inundated the more they look as to videos, et cetera, on kids who commit suicide. Mm. And so the government's going to argue that it drives kids to harm themselves, have low self-esteem, affects their impulse control. It'll go on and on. And Meta probably will argue, well, there's not science to back that up. Well, you could certainly maybe argue that point, but the numbers tend to back it up. If you go back to maybe 2010 and come forward, the increase in kids committing suicide, having mental health problems, anxiety, depression, having trouble concentrating in school, all of the things, social media in some form or fashion has contributed to that. Mm. So it's a big problem. You and I have talked about it before. This trial will however it comes out, is not going to immediately change the issues that we're discussing.
17: Mm. Yeah, why is that, though? I mean, with all these lawsuits against Zuckerberg and Meta now, I mean, what do you hope, Brad? What do you hope comes out of these suits here? Do you think that Meta and other platforms will ever learn, will try to eliminate some of the hazards of their platforms?
5: Well, let me back up and say, the reason I said that I don't know that I see any immediate changes is, first of all, yes, and they changed the algorithms that sort of tone down driving people to stay online, perhaps. Mm-hmm. My guess is they'll figure out some other way to do it, because that's how they make a lot of money.
17: Mm-hmm.
5: The number of hours that we spend online, you know, drives up their bottom line. And, you know, the issue, obviously, is with younger kids. But the problem, Scott, how do you control, you're not trying to control a 14-year-old, you know, that you may or may not have given a phone to, or may not have given a tablet to, will figure out other ways to get online. And so it's a tough thing to throw a rope around, is what I'm saying.
17: Yeah.
5: And it really boils down to, as it did before this lawsuit was ever created, parents or guardians being able to control how much screen time kids are on. And boy, that's a tough one.
17: Yeah, it is indeed a tough one. We'll keep our eye on that federal trial there in California against Meta. Brad, thank you for your insight this morning. Appreciate it very much. That is ABC News crime and terrorism analyst, former FBI special agent Brad Garrett.

0: lawmaker Angie Nixon stunning the Trump impeachment hero Alexander Vindman, even though Vindman had like $16 million in his war chest and Nixon had just like 900 grand or something like that. So a lot of folks asking the question now, okay, who the heck is Angie Nixon? Well, we can tell you that she is a far left Democratic socialist. She's from Jacksonville. She was voted into office in 2020, in 2024 as well. She's best known for breaking into the House floor in Tallahassee earlier this year, protesting redistricting. And she broke into the House with a bullhorn. And later on, she was arrested after a sit-in at the governor's office. And now she faces charges of resisting arrest without violence and trespassing. She's scheduled to stand trial next month. As she's campaigning for the Senate, she's going to stand trial and could face up to 2 years in prison if convicted. So you could have a U.S. senator from Florida who's actually in the big house. We'll see what happens in that trial. But nonetheless, she is her platform is Medicare for all, free child care, free everything, free paid family and sick leave, tuition free public college, national rent freeze, moratorium on evictions. She is a member of the Democratic Socialist agenda. So anyway, you're chiming in big time about Angie Nixon on the WDBO open mic this morning. Listen in here.
1: You know, Scott, I think this woman is very confused about what state she's running in. I believe she's running in the wrong state. She needs to go on to the West Coast, to California. That's where she belongs.
2: If we do not go out and vote, then something like an Angie Nixon can permeate through the zeitgeist. That's all we have to do. Go out and vote.
3: Hands down, she can beat Ashley Moody any day. And this is coming from a Republican who voted for MAGA, and I now regret doing it.
4: I think Angie Nixon is fighting for our Constitution. So she is a defender of we the people.
5: Angie Nixon is unhinged and dangerous.
0: Is Angie Nixon really fighting for our Constitution? You let me know. She'll take on Senator Ashley Moody come November. What do you think? Keep tapping that open mic in the WDBO app because this is where Orlando is sounding off on a Thursday morning. It's 7:46 now at WDBO.
6: Good morning. I'm Greg Rhodes, and an Orlando teen will be in a courtroom today nearly 2 years after he shot into a crowd in downtown Orlando on Halloween night.
7: Opening statements are expected to start today for Jalen Edgar's trial. He's accused of firing into a downtown crowd, killing two men and injuring seven others. Edgar was 17 at the time, but is being tried as an adult. I'm Carl Willis for WDBO 107.3 FM and AM 580.
6: Edgar facing charges including first-degree murder and first-degree attempted murder. NASA not going to try to rescue one of its telescopes from a sinking orbit. Now instead, Fox's Jill Nato says that it's doomed to a fiery reentry.
8: The SWIFT telescope's been orbiting Earth since 2004. It's been tracking exploding stars and gamma ray bursts, but intense solar activity has caused it to lose altitude. NASA had paid Catalyst Space Technologies $30 million to build a rescue spacecraft that could raise the telescope into a higher orbit, but that craft went into an uncontrollable spin a few weeks after its liftoff in July. Flight controllers managed to slow the craft's tumble, but it's not able to rescue the telescope. The SWIFT is expected to crash through the atmosphere sometime in October or later. Jill Nato, Fox News.
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6: And outspoken Indiana Fever guard Sophie Cunningham appears to believe a leadership change is needed in the WNBA. In an interview with the USA Today, the 30-year-old said that the league needs a, quote, bold commissioner with the players' best interest at heart and a shared vision for success. It was an open shot at Kathy Engelbert, who's in the final year of her contract as the WNBA leader and amid mounting criticism of how she's handled labor talks and other non-basketball related issues.
0: All right, Greg, 7:48 now on this Thursday morning. Thanks for being here. What do you say we get that extended forecast? 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
10: Lots of heavy wind and thunder last night. It was really storming after sunset in downtown. We're going to keep rain chance holding at about 60% later today with a storm system that we're kind of tracking.

0: Tracking near central Florida. It's in the mid to upper atmosphere, and it's slowly lifting north. And that's going to keep our storm chance with us later today. Again, a few storms possibly severe. We have lots of heat energy building up with lots of records we set yesterday. We'll still see highs in the mid-90s today. Temperatures dropping to around 92 to 93 by the weekend, but we're still keeping those scattered afternoon storms, so it's still feeling like the wet season. From Channel 9 Eyewitness News, I'm Certified Chief Meteorologist Tom Terry.
1: All right, Tom. Right now, Altamont Springs, 78. I've got 78 degrees at Orlando's Severe Weather Station. He's in that WDBO Traffic Center. What's going on, Ed Torrance?
2: Scott, we're seeing delays on the 408 eastbound now from Hiawassee to the Pine Hills Toll Plaza, and then on the westbound side, spotty delays from Chickasaw Trail to I-4. 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From the WDBO Traffic Center, I'm Ed Torrance.
1: 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Trade schools, they're hot, says Clark Howard, but you might want to look at the state-run schools before the private trade schools. Our consumer warrior on the way.
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16: 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It's the easy button, but then you got the bills. Before you sign up for a private trade school, check to see what's available at a state-supported one, because the tuition you'll pay could be as little as nothing.
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17: I'm Channel 9 meteorologist Cassandra Crimi, tracking another scorcher with highs in the low to mid 90s, hitting 95 in Orlando, but a heat advisory from 10 a.m. until 7 p.m. as heat index values are expected to climb well into the triple digits. A good 60% chance for showers and storms later this afternoon and evening. From Channel 9 Eyewitness News, I'm meteorologist Cassandra Crimi.
1: Currently, we're looking at downtown Orlando, where it's 79 degrees and we're stuck at 78. At Orlando's Severe Weather Station, he's in the WDBO Traffic Center watching your I-4 traffic cameras. What's going on out there on a Thursday morning, Ed?
2: Scott, we got delays on I-4 eastbound from US 27 to World Drive. Slow again, Osceola Parkway to 535. Tap of the brakes at Conroy, then seeing slowdowns from Michigan Street to Amelia, as well as approaching Maitland Boulevard. Westbound delay is 46A to after Lake Mary Boulevard, and tap of the brakes near Parr and at Ivanhoe. From the WDBO Traffic Center, I'm Ed Torrance.
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15: This is WDBO. Orlando's news, weather, and traffic starts right now with the three big things you need to know. 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
1: The Orange County Sheriff's Office says they found no criminal wrongdoing in the Sloth World case. Dozens of sloth died here in Orlando after being imported from countries like Guyana and Peru. Central Florida Congressman Randy Fine will not face federal charges after being caught on camera Sunday peeking inside the mailbox of a Norman Beach home. Fine won his 6th district primary on Tuesday. It is our top story this morning. As the Iran war continues, concerns are growing about conditions aboard some U.S. warships.
20: And WDBO's continuing coverage of the conflict with Iran, NBC's Matt Bradley reporting that the Navy now says that one of its ships was at sea without power for 4 days.
21: In July, the USS Benfold, a missile destroyer in the Pacific Ocean with around 300 sailors on board, had an issue with its generators, according to a spokesman. The loss of power causing a range of issues on board, affecting drinking water, toilets, food, and air conditioning.
20: A commander from the 7th Fleet says that a nearby naval cruiser provided emergency meals before the Benfold was towed to the Philippines for repairs. Bradley also reporting that it comes amid reports of deteriorating conditions aboard the USS Abraham Lincoln, which is supporting the war with Iran.
21: The Lincoln has been at sea for over 240 days, a record. And it's recently drawn scrutiny after families raised concerns about deteriorating conditions and morale. And the Pentagon confirmed a sailor had gone overboard and been rescued. Democrats have been calling for answers.
20: The USS George Washington is now on its way to the Middle East to relieve the Lincoln. Coming up, the Orange County Sheriff's Office saying that no one will be facing charges when it comes to the death of dozens of imported sloths. We'll have that update for you and more coming up next here on Orlando's only live and local morning news program.
17: I'm Channel 9 meteorologist Cassandra Crimi, tracking another hot day for Central Florida, but our rain and storm chances increasing. Your forecast details coming up.
2: And seeing delays on I-4. Rather, on the 408 heading westbound, approaching I-4, spotty delays from Goldenrod Road all the way to I-4 for the WDBO Traffic Center. I'm Ed Torrance.
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20: Good morning, I'm Greg Rhodes, and a record-breaking sale could mark the end for a historic home in Orange County. The Marywood Mansion in Winter Park was sold this week for $15 million to Lake Osceola Holdings, LLC. The highest price ever paid for a single lot in Winter Park history. Some have been trying to preserve the home on Palmer Avenue, but current law allows the buyer to demolish it and build a new one. That home was built back in 1939 by architect James Gamble Rogers, and at 7,300 square feet, it's the largest that he designed. There's currently no word yet on what the new owners plan to do, but Rogers' granddaughter tells the Orlando Sentinel that she suspects this is not good news for Marywood. The Orange County Sheriff's Office now saying that no one will be facing charges when it comes to the death of dozens of imported sloths.
22: Those animals died while in custody of the canceled Sloth World attraction on I-Drive. A 44-page report says there was no evidence that the animals were intentionally harmed or neglected while in their care. The sheriff referred the case to the state attorney's office to find out if any additional reviews will be necessary. I'm Carl Willis for WDBO 107.3 FM and AM 580.
20: WDBO Business Update is brought to you by the Good Feet Store, a new high for the national debt. Here's ABC's Faith Abubak.
0: The national debt hitting a staggering milestone, topping $40 trillion for the first time. A big portion of the spending is coming from rising defense costs, including the war in Iran, in addition to safety net programs like Social Security and Medicare, interest on the deficit and President Trump's tax cuts. The exploding debt is already hitting Americans with higher borrowing costs and raising the cost of living.
20: Congressman Byron Donalds, who won the Republican nomination for Florida governor on Tuesday night, was on Fox's Hannity and warns that his opponent, former Congressman David Jolly, believes in socialism and ran away from the state during a hard time.
4: David Jolly packed his bags and went to Pennsylvania, and then he was on MSNBC criticizing Florida, criticizing Ron DeSantis for how he managed COVID. And now he's announcing his plan for property insurance. It's a complete government takeover of insurance in our state.
20: In an interview with MS Now, Jolly saying that he rejects socialism. Outgoing Florida Governor Ron DeSantis did not endorse a candidate in the primary, but President Donald Trump supported Congressman Donalds early on in that race.
1: 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This was a bit of a bombshell. The president says he'll meet with Kim Jong-un later this year. We'll take you live to the White House coming up next.
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1: Trump and Kim meeting again. We'll talk about it with Karen Travers coming up here in about a minute. It's 8:07 now on this Thursday morning. What do you say we get that extended forecast for you? It's brought to you by Metlock Lifetime Roofing. 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
26: All right, Scott. Thursday morning, a steam bath continues. Had late night thunderstorms I was tracking last evening on Channel 9. We're going to keep our rain chance still healthy at 60% from late afternoon through the early evening. There's also a storm system that developed over southwest Florida yesterday. We can see it showing up on our water vapor, kind of swirling around counterclockwise, and it's not too far. In fact, it's pretty close to being overhead today, so that's going to keep scattered storms and a hot 95. We'll still feel like about 106 in downtown. So some heavy, possibly severe storms later today, 60% storm chance today, tomorrow, and still at least a 50% storm chance for the weekend. From Channel 9 Eyewitness News, I'm certified Chief Meteorologist Tom Terry.
1: Partly sunny, 78 degrees at Orlando's Severe Weather Station. He's in that WDBO Traffic Center watching your eye for traffic cameras on a Thursday morning. What's going on, Ed Torrance?
2: Scott, we got delays on I-4 westbound from 46A to just after Lake Mary Boulevard. After that, tap of the brakes at Ivanhoe. Seeing delays on the eastbound side from 27 to World Drive, and then you got more delays from Osceola Parkway to 535, as well as from Kaylee to Amelia, and approaching Maitland Boulevard from the WDBO Traffic Center. I'm Ed Torrance.
1: Good Thursday morning, 8:08. I'm Scott Inez, Orlando's Morning News, here on WDBO. The president says he's going to meet with North Korean dictator Kim Jong-un later on this year. Let's go in depth live to ABC News White House correspondent Karen Travers. And Karen, I know we're short on details, but the president says this meeting is going to happen, what, later on this year?
3: Yeah, he said later this year in response to a question yesterday that he would meet with Kim Jong-un. He didn't say when or where. There's no confirmation from the White House of this, or even confirmation from the North Korean side that this would be happening. This comes after the president had indicated earlier this week the two had been in touch, and after he had ordered military exercises between the U.S. and South Korea to be scaled back because he said that they were hostile to North Korea. He, of course, had met with him three times during his first term, including two big summits that had a lot of fanfare around them. But those meetings failed to produce any agreement on the president's goal of North Korean denuclearization. And since then, Kim Jong-un has obtained more nuclear weapons. His ballistic missile program has grown and strengthened. And he has sent troops to fight alongside the Russians in Ukraine and has supplied Iran with missile technology. So very big difference from now to the first term when those meetings took place in terms of how much of a global player Kim Jong-un is and who he's been coordinating with and helping.
1: I heard the president's quote yesterday announcing this meeting later on this year. And amidst some criticism, I think the president, and I'm paraphrasing here, he said it's a good thing. It's a good thing that he's got a relationship with the North Korean leader, correct?
3: He did say that. And I think, you know, the follow-up today was announced yesterday is, you know, why is that a good thing, given those things that I just mentioned, you know, that he has nuclear weapons, especially when the president's talking about Iran not having a nuclear program, and the coordination that he has done with Russia and with Iran right now in terms of missiles and weaponry that is being used in the war with the United States.
1: All right, Karen, thank you for that report on this Thursday morning. Appreciate it. That is ABC News White House correspondent Karen Travers live from D.C. for us on this meeting later this year. The president says he will meet with Kim Jong-un. Now, speaking of the president, I thought, like, I saw this story about an hour ago. I thought it was like an Onion story or a Babylon Bee story. It's actually true. The president will be interviewed by Michael Cohen today. Now, you remember Michael Cohen, President Trump's former lawyer. Cohen then turned on the president, became a hero of the left. Cohen spent a year in prison, got out of jail, built a podcast, he wrote a book. But this is the same Michael Cohen who once said that he hopes that Trump ends up in prison. And Cohen actually testified against Trump in his civil and criminal trials in New York. And it was Cohen who helped get Trump convicted there in the falsification of business records tied to Stormy Daniels. So it's that Michael Cohen that Trump will be interviewed by today. I didn't know this until this morning, but Michael Cohen hosts a radio show on WABC in New York City. And later this morning, Cohen is going to be at the White House. Wouldn't you love to see that entrance? But Cohen's going to be at the White House to interview the president on his show. That might be the craziest thing I've ever seen. Michael Cohen went from Trump trustee to the guy who basically got Trump convicted, and now he's going to interview the president. So that should be interesting. We'll see what happens in that interview later on this morning there at the White House. Meanwhile, the president also announcing, quote, economic warfare against Iran amid the stalled negotiations. He's announced on Truth Social that no one has given the Islamic Republic of Iran a greater opportunity to make a deal than me. He said, therefore, today I am announcing the most crushing economic operation ever taken against any country. This will be an economic warfare and isolation on an unprecedented scale. Trump saying that any country that allows its financial institutions, businesses, airports, or government entities to provide any type of lifeline to Iran would itself face tremendous economic consequences. Here's the president from yesterday here talking about Iran. Here, go.
6: We have very draconian sanctions, and we'll see what happens. Right now, the strait is open. A lot of boats are coming through. People aren't reporting that, and that may slow down a little bit at some point. But right now, a lot of boats are coming through. The naval blockade has been extremely effective. Literally, while it's up, and it's been for quite a while, you know, except for a couple of little pauses where we opened it purposely with a deal. But the deal didn't terminate, you know, the deal didn't turn out to be what they said, you know, when they tell us one thing and they do another. But the blockade has been 100% successful. No boats have gotten into Iran, but they are getting in for other places. But we'll see. We're going to see what happens. It'll either be extremely good and oil prices are going to drop like a rock, or we'll continue to do exactly what we're doing. You know, they were talking about $350 a barrel, and it's today $84, $85. And we are getting a lot of oil out. But the other thing that's happened is people have found other alternatives, which they never thought about. Texas, Alaska, Louisiana, and other places. In addition, a lot of pipelines, record numbers of pipelines are being built. So I think the Hormuz Strait's not going to be quite as important as it was in the past.
1: Okay, so still unclear as to how exactly the president intends on forcing Iran to change course. And what other consequences other nations would face if they support Iran. I can tell you that the UAE did announce that it is suspending trade with Iran. So we'll see if more details on this plan come out soon. But the president saying there is now unprecedented economic warfare against Iran. It is 8:15 now at WDBO.
20: Good morning. I'm Greg Rhodes. As four South Florida men are now dead after a helicopter crash in Africa. Restaurant owner Roger Durante, TV executive Jose Alberto Suarez, a married couple from Coral Gables, and three others were killed in yesterday's crash in Kenya. The 55-year-old Suarez was president and GM of Telemundo TV stations across Florida, including the Fort Myers and Naples area. The 42-year-old Durante founded the George Stone Crab Company and My Ceviche Restaurants. Adam Halvati was an executive at Benihana, and his husband, Henry Parra, co-founded the software company Trax USA. Currently, there's no word on why that helicopter would have crashed. A Central Florida congressman has now been accused of snooping through a stranger's mailbox.
7: It allegedly happened Sunday afternoon while Randy Fine was canvassing ahead of the Republican primary. Surveillance footage shows him sifting through envelopes, although he didn't remove or tamper with any. Fine's office confirmed to TMZ that he was the man in the doorbell video. He went on to win the primary with nearly 57% of the vote. Laurel Lee, WDBO News.
20: A Palm Beach County official is now behind bars in Orange County.
8: Clerk of Courts Mike Caruso was extradited yesterday to face child sex charges. He allegedly molested a family member under the age of 12 at least twice over the last 2 years. Governor Ron DeSantis, who appointed Caruso to the position, suspended him after his arrest. DeSantis says that some people that commit crimes like these are not the ones you would expect to do them.
9: He was highly recommended for this position down in Palm Beach County. You know, he had a clean vet when he was vetted by the people. But the people that do this sometimes are people that out in public you wouldn't think would do it.
8: Isaac Abdel Messiah, WDBO News.
20: Kyiv now once again under fire with at least 12 killed in the latest Russian onslaught.
10: Ukraine's Air Force says Russia launched dozens of ballistic, cruise, and hypersonic missiles overnight. The country's stretched defenses also had to deal with 168 drones. The strikes hit 12 locations across the capital, Kyiv, residential buildings, a medical facility, and an education center among the civilian buildings hit. Ukraine's prime minister alleges Russia targeted food warehouses and facilities used by the Red Cross. Both sides accuse the other of, and also deny, going after civilian targets. Jonathan Savage, Fox News.
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20: And a Little League World Series baseball team is now competing without a full roster after two players were denied entry into the U.S. Little League International says that two members of the Latin American region squad from Leon, Nicaragua, were unable to make the trip to Williamsport due to the, quote, individual circumstances regarding visa travel documentation. The organization noting that the Little League Baseball World Series is classified as a major sporting event, among other countries, the opportunity to follow the appropriate visa processes to travel and represent their community. Despite being two players down, the team still beat the Caribbean region winners from Santiago, Dominican Republic, 2-1 in their opening matchup on Wednesday.
1: Well, no doubt. Aside from that story, Little League World Series, one of the best sporting events of the year. Love it. Thank you, Greg. 818 now, WDBO. Let's go ahead and get that extended forecast for you on a Thursday morning. 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
26: Lots of heavy wind and thunder last night. It was really storming after sunset in downtown. We're going to keep rain chance holding at about 60% later today with a storm system that we're kind of tracking near central Florida. It's in the mid to upper atmosphere, and it's slowly lifting north. And that's going to keep our storm chance with us later today. Again, a few storms possibly severe. We have lots of heat energy building up with lots of records we set yesterday. We'll still see highs in the mid-90s today. Temperatures dropping to around 92 to 93 by the weekend, but we're still keeping those scattered afternoon storms, so it's still feeling like the wet season. From Channel 9 Eyewitness News, I'm Certified Chief Meteorologist Tom Terry.
1: 79 degrees and partly sunny at Orlando Severe Weather Station, and Ed Torrance in that WDBO Traffic Center. How are we doing, Ed?
2: Scott, we got a crash on Redbug Lake Road at Merivale Drive. Watch out for rescue crews on scene. Still going to see those delays on the 408 as you're heading eastbound, approaching Pine Hills Toll Plaza, and westbound delays breaking up slow in spots between Goldenrod Road and I-4. From the WDBO Traffic Center, I'm Ed Torrance.
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11: 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Nothing happened with the last three meetings, respectfully. What is going to happen this time? The guy's a nut job. Little Rocket Man is an absolute wacko. What is Trump going to do differently this time?
1: React now. Keep chiming in. This is where Orlando is sounding off in a big way on a Thursday morning. 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
29: I want to talk about how, on impulse, we buy things online that later it's like, why did I do that? So here's how I handle it. When I see something that's screaming at me, sale, sale, sale, and I'm thinking, hey, I'd really like to have that, I put it in my cart, and then I abandon the cart. I don't buy right then. I wait. And one of two things can happen. Later, the deal's gone, and I'm like, well, I should have bought it. But more often what happens is the retailer offers me a deal on the item I abandoned. But what happens the most, I think later, I didn't really need that, and I empty the cart. In fact, that happened to me just yesterday, where I'd put something in the cart a while back, went back, saw it there, and I'm like, I don't need that. And all that money I saved.
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2: I'm Channel 9 meteorologist Cassandra Crimmie, tracking that warm start to the day. Very muggy as you step outside, with afternoon temperatures climbing to the low and mid-90s. But yet again, we'll have dangerous heat index values pushing into the triple digits, 100 to 108 for many of us today. A heat advisory is issued from 10 a.m. until 7 p.m., stopping the advisory about an hour earlier than days past because our rain and storm chance today. We'll see widespread numerous showers and thunderstorms across the area. From Channel 9 Eyewitness News, I'm meteorologist Cassandra Crimmie.
1: Right now, I'm looking at downtown Orlando, where it is 80, and I've got 79, partly cloudy at Orlando's Severe Weather Station. He's in that WDBO traffic center. What's going on, Ed?
3: And Scott, we're still seeing some spotty slowdowns on the 408 westbound between Goldenrod Road and I-4 eastbound. Tap of the brakes at the Pine Hills Toll Plaza. From the WDBO traffic center, I'm Ed Torrance.
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28: 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Orlando's news, weather, and traffic starts right now with the three big things you need to know, powered by Mark Spain Real Estate.
1: Central Florida Congressman Randy Fine will not face federal charges after being caught Sunday on camera peeking inside the mailbox of an Ormond Beach home. Fine won his 6th District primary on Tuesday. The Orange County Sheriff's Office saying they found no criminal wrongdoing in the Sloth World case. Dozens of sloth died here in Orlando after being imported from Guyana and Peru. It is our top story on WDBO. The president says he plans to meet with North Korean leader Kim Jong-un later on this year.
9: While speaking outside of the White House on Wednesday, the president was asked about his relationship with the North Korean leader.
10: I get along with him. And you know what? The fact that I get along with him, that's a good thing, not a bad thing.
9: The president with more on what he called a, quote, very good relationship earlier in the week.
10: I know Kim Jong-un very well, and he's going to be fine.
9: The president adding that North Korea should have never been allowed to have nuclear weapons, but said of Kim, quote, as long as we have a smart president, he's going to be fine. Neither the White House nor North Korea have confirmed plans for a meeting, the president meeting with Kim 3 times during his first term. That news comes after President Trump directed the Pentagon to scale back joint military exercises with South Korea, arguing that the exercises are costly and send a, quote, totally inappropriate and hostile message to a country that he said has been unthreatening and respectful throughout his presidency. We are following some breaking news this morning. As South Korea's military is reporting that North Korea has launched around 10 short-range ballistic missiles toward the sea here in the early hours of this morning. That is a developing story. We'll have more for you throughout your day. But coming up, all 3 people suspected with a national grave robbing scheme have now been arrested after an arrest here in Central Florida. We'll have that update for you and more coming up next right here on Orlando's only live and local morning news program.
2: I'm Channel 9 meteorologist Cassandra Crimmie with another heat advisory issued for Central Florida. Big heat and stormy weather through the afternoon. Your Thursday forecast details coming up.
3: And delays on I-4 eastbound from Michigan Street continue to Amelia from the WDBO Traffic Center. I'm Ed Torrance.
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9: Good morning, I'm Greg Rhodes. As a registered sex offender is now behind bars again in Orange County, Michael Knight was arrested on Tuesday for allegedly exposing himself in Ocoee. Ocoee police say that he was caught outside of a Popeyes on West Colonial Drive while he was out on bond for another case from 4 months ago. Knight's history of indecent exposure goes back much further, though, back some 40 years, and reports say that he has at least four other arrests on his record as well. All three people suspected with a national grave robbing scheme have now been arrested after the most recent arrest here in Central Florida.
11: Portia Bancroft turned herself into the Seminole County Jail, while Drake Milam and Angela Garrett were arrested in Indiana. They're all charged with disturbing a grave and grand theft after being accused of stealing from cemeteries in nine different states, including in Orange and Seminole County. I'm Carl Willis for WDBO 107.3 FM and AM 580.
9: And the state now rewarding those responsible for what Governor Ron DeSantis calls groundbreaking cancer research projects. DeSantis, while speaking at AdventHealth in Orlando, announced the winners of up to $60 million in awards through the Florida Cancer Innovation Fund. The governor giving credit to First Lady Casey DeSantis for pushing his agenda after her own experience.
12: It was a very difficult time for our family when she was stricken with breast cancer. I mean, our kids were very, very young at the time, and I know that's a lot of trauma for a lot of moms out there when you have that with young kids especially. And it could have been just, oh, woe is me, and instead she's really used that experience to do good for other people. And so she deserves a lot of credit for the money that is going to be awarded here today.
9: And Scott, that fund was established 3 years ago and is set to distribute some $70 million next year.
1: 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Could the Democrats have picked a worse candidate for the U.S. Senate? We'll talk about it with Eric Erickson coming up next.
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1: A chat with Eric Erickson coming up in a minute. It is 8:37 now. What do you say we get that extended forecast for you on a Thursday morning, brought to you by Metlock Lifetime Roofing.
14: All right, Scott, Thursday morning, a steam bath continues. Had late night thunderstorms I was tracking last evening on Channel 9. We're going to keep our rain chance still healthy at 60% from late afternoon through the early evening. There's also a storm system that developed over southwest Florida yesterday. We can see it showing up on our water vapor, kind of swirling around counterclockwise, and it's not too far. In fact, it's pretty close to being overhead today, so that's going to keep scattered storms and a hot 95. We'll still feel like about 106 in downtown, so some heavy possibly severe storms later today. 60% storm chance today, tomorrow, and still at least a 50% storm chance for the weekend. From Channel 9 Eyewitness News, I'm certified chief meteorologist Tom Terry.
1: Currently, we're at 80 degrees at Orlando's Severe Weather Station. He's in that WDBO Traffic Center. What's going on, Ed Torrance?
3: Scott, we got traffic slow on the turnpike heading northbound, approaching that on-ramp at 192. Also seeing traffic slowing on the 429 northbound and southbound as you exit to the turnpike southbound ramp. From the WDBO Traffic Center, I'm Ed Torrance.
1: 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It's 8:38. I'm Scott Inez. Orlando's Morning News here on WDBO. You get to listen to the Eric Erickson Show today and every weekday, noon to 3. Don't miss it here on WDBO. And Eric joins me for a little preview this morning. Always appreciate our conversations on Tuesday and Thursday mornings. And Eric, a few months ago, I thought, and I think I mentioned this to you, and I think you threw it back at me, I thought that Graham Plattner up in Maine was about the worst possible candidate the Democrats could put forward in the Senate. How they did it, I don't know, but they topped Plattner here in Florida. Angie Nixon, the Sunshine State Socialist, is the Democratic nominee for the Senate in Florida, of all places. Eric, what's your take?
0: You know, it's bad when the Democratic Senatorial Campaign Committee actually yesterday said how excited they were that she's the nominee because they'll be able to spend more money in Texas. True story. That actually happened. They are not spending a penny on Angie Nixon. All of the major prognosticators, Larry Sabato's Crystal Ball, the Cook Political Index, they have all now listed Florida as safely Republican for 2026. Well done, Democrats.
1: It's just so stupid. I mean, look, Alexander Vindman, it wasn't exactly a great candidate, but my goodness gracious. And she trounced him basically, what, like 56 to 44%?
0: Okay, not only did she trounce him by that margin, but he outspent her 13 times more money spent on his behalf.
1: Right. And this is a woman, this is a woman, Eric, who might be in jail while campaigning because of her sit-in and the governor's office earlier this year.
0: It's absolutely bizarre to watch. And her tagline is "They'll put us back in chains." She might get put in chains for those sorts of things. Although I don't know that the Republicans will do that on the campaign trail, just because it would give her a big national issue and help her fundraise some. But good Lord, the woman is, she's not qualified to be in the Senate, and the Democratic Party knows it. I mean, I'm not making this up. The Democratic Senatorial Campaign Committee yesterday said it was good news because they can spend more money in Texas. They actually think they got a better shot of winning Texas than Florida.
1: You're a political historian. I do wonder, has there ever been a candidate for senator who has campaigned from behind bars? Like, has that ever happened? I know some weird stuff has happened, but I don't know if that's happened.
0: Yes, who was it? In the early 1900s, he wound up losing. But yes, there was. It was a Democrat who campaigned behind bars. It was a early Prohibition era protest. So, yes.
1: Okay, history may repeat itself there. Speaking of the Democrat Party, did you ever think that this vile and obnoxious podcaster, Hassan Piker, would become like the kingmaker in the Democrat Party? I didn't see that one coming, and it's a sign that the party of FDR and Kennedy has gone off the rails. Did you ever see that coming?
0: No, I didn't, and it's very notable that yesterday Angie Nixon says, "I have no idea who this guy is." When people ask her about him, he's on his podcast saying how much of a fanboy he is of hers, and she's like, "I don't know this guy." Here's the thing. In 2024, Republicans went on Joe Rogan's podcast, The Ovan, and the Democrats were like, "Let's go find our podcast guy." So they started doing these fawning portraits of this guy shirtless in Vogue and Vanity Fair and pay no attention to he's like death to America. I love Mao and communist China.
1: Unreal. What's going on in the Democrat Party right now? And even here in Florida, they couldn't have asked for a worse Senate candidate than Angie Nixon. All right. So President Trump announcing economic warfare against Iran amid the stalled peace negotiations. He said there's going to be economic warfare, isolation on an unprecedented scale. We've seen the UAE now suspending all trade with Iran. This announcement, though, kind of low on details. What did you make of the president's announcement about Iran, Eric?
0: You know, we've tried this before, and I wasn't that optimistic, except, 40% of Iran's trade flows through Dubai because of the existing embargo. So So if Dubai shuts them off and Abu Dhabi shuts them off, they don't have any regional trading partners to be able to convert their money into dollars. They go through the UAE, which uses something called dirhams. They can't do that now. You can tell that it's kind of bad because all of the leading voices for Iran and the United States who said the war was a bad idea are now coming out saying, oh, this economic embargo, terrible idea. It's never going to work. Why are we even trying? Which actually makes me think it might just work.
1: Right. Exactly. And the U.S. has sort of quietly established this shipping route close to Oman in the Strait of Hormuz, and it's getting, what, up to like 10 million barrels of oil out a day, Eric?
0: Yes. So now they were getting about 100 million barrels out a day before the war, so 10 isn't significant, except Saudi Arabia and the UAE have built pipelines to bypass the Persian Gulf. When you get that, they're up to about 60 million barrels a day. So it's less than the 100, but not as bad as people thought, that we've been able to offset much of it. And the U.S. is showing proof of concept that with the U.S. Navy blocking the drones, they can get more ships through.
1: You know, again, you're the political historian, the expert here. Why can't we just say to the rest of the world,

0: than all OPEC nations combined.
1: Whoa, I didn't know that.
0: Yeah. Yeah, it just so the last week we were producing more than all the Middle Eastern countries combined. Yesterday we hit more than OPEC combined. Russia, Saudi Arabia, the UAE, you name it, we're producing more oil than all those countries combined. We are completely maxed out at this point.
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0: By the way, like Christmas in the South because all these oil refineries are making so much money now.
2: Right. Those folks in Louisiana loving this. Eric Erickson, you can hear his show, The Eric Erickson Show, noon to 3 every weekday right here on WDBO. We'll be listening, Eric. Thank you, my man.
0: Thank you.
2: The great Eric Erickson joining me live here on a Thursday morning. Let's bring in Greg Rhodes this morning. And Greg, you and I were talking off the air. It is National Radio Day today. Happy National Radio Day to you, my friend.
3: 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I appreciate that. Happy National Radio Day to you,
2: Thank you. Thank you. And to all of us making a living in this great medium, it's wonderful. It's the most personal medium of them all. I loved it since I was a little kid. Greg, I don't know about you, but I mean, I used to grow up listening very early in the morning on my way to school with my little transistor radio in hand. I used to listen to old Salty Brine of WPRO in Providence. And I would tune into New York Yankee games at night to listen to my heroes. I mean, it was magic listening to Phil Rizzuto and Bill Messer and Frank White and all those guys. It was just magic to listen to. Or even when I was in high school, listening to WDBO and listening to the great voices on this station like Perry Moore and the great Jim Turner, who I had an opportunity to listen to and to work with for like 20 years back in the day. So radio is just, it's been a big part of my life, whether it's been personal or professional. It's just been a big part of my life. So happy National Radio Day to you, Greg.
3: It feels the same for me, too. Growing up, it was always WWJB there in Brooksville. That's where they aired some of our high school football games. And they also had the Tampa Bay Rays. They'd air like a weekly game from them as well. Growing up, I moved out here to Orlando back in 2012. Mm-hmm. One of the first experiences I had listening to sports and learning more about Orlando sports was listening to you on ESPN in the afternoon.
2: That's great.
3: So that was one of my favorite. That was a appointment listening for Greg when he was in high school or in college out here. So I love radio. It was a reason I wanted to get into radio. A lot of people think of it as a bit of a forgotten medium these days, it seems. But I think it's still, like you said, one of the most personable ways for people to get their updates on what's happening in their local communities. That's why I've been drawn to it ever since.
2: So. Yeah, well, people I think have been looking to kill radio for decades.
3: Yep.
2: Right? It's not going anywhere, folks.
3: I don't think so.
2: It's not going anywhere. They've been trying to kill off radio for years. I think you look at radio and the main reasons why is A, local immediacy.
3: Yep.
2: You're not going to get it anywhere else. And B, you and I were both talking about the personal medium that radio is. You don't get that with any other medium, be it TV or internet or podcast or whatever. You get that personal nature with radio. There's no other medium like it. So I just absolutely love it. It's been a huge part of my life for years upon years. And happy National Radio Day to everybody out there. It's 8:48 now, WDBO. What do you say we get that extended forecast for you? It is brought to you by Metlock Lifetime Roofing.
4: Lots of heavy wind and thunder last night. It was really storming after sunset in downtown. We're going to keep rain chance holding at about 60% later today with a storm system that we're kind of tracking near central Florida. It's in the mid to upper atmosphere, and it's slowly lifting north. And that's going to keep our storm chance with us later today. Again, a few storms possibly severe. We have lots of heat energy building up with lots of records we set yesterday. We'll still see highs in the mid-90s today. Temperatures dropping to around 92 to 93 by the weekend, but we're still keeping those scattered afternoon storms, so it's still feeling like the wet season. From Channel 9 Eyewitness News, I'm Certified Chief Meteorologist Tom Terry.
2: Currently, I am looking at 80 degrees at Orlando's Severe Weather Station, and Ed Torrance is in that WDBO traffic center. What's happening on Thursday morning, Ed?
5: Scott, we're seeing delays on I-4 as you're heading westbound from just after the 429 to after Lake Mary Boulevard. Slow again from Princeton to Colonial Drive. Eastbound, you got delays approaching 27. That continues to World Drive. And then you got delays from Osceola Parkway to 535. Kaylee to Amelia.

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0: Trade schools, they're hot right now. But Clark Howard this morning says, look at the state-run schools before you go to the private trade schools. Our consumer warrior, straight ahead.
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16: I'm Channel 9 meteorologist Cassandra Crimmie, tracking another scorcher with highs in the low to mid 90s, hitting 95 in Orlando, but a heat advisory from 10 a.m. until 7 p.m. as heat index values are expected to climb well into the triple digits. A good 60% chance for showers and storms later this afternoon and evening. From Channel 9 Eyewitness News, I'm meteorologist Cassandra Crimmie.
15: Currently, we're looking at 81 degrees at Orlando's severe weather station. Ed Torrance in that WDBO traffic center. What's happening on a Thursday morning, Ed?
17: Scott, traffic on the 408 westbound still slowing from the Conway Toll Plaza all the way to I-4, but the eastbound side is up to speed from the Turnpike to I-4. From the WDBO Traffic Center, I'm Ed Torrance.
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0: Hey, good morning. It's now 9 o'clock here at WDBO. I'm Greg Rhodes with our top stories. President Trump now says that he plans to meet with North Korean leader Kim Jong-un later this year. While speaking outside of the White House on Wednesday, the president was asked about his relationship with the North Korean leader.
3: I get along with him. And you know what? The fact that I get along with him, that's a good thing, not a bad thing.
0: The president went on to talk about more about the very good relationship that he cited earlier in the week.
3: I know Kim Jong-un very well, and he's going to be fine.
0: Adding that North Korea should have never been allowed to have nuclear weapons, but said of Kim, quote, as long as we have a smart president, he's going to be fine. Neither the White House nor North Korea have confirmed plans for a meeting. The president met with Kim three times during his first term. That news comes after President Trump directed the Pentagon to scale back joint military exercises with South Korea, arguing that the exercises are costly and send a, quote, totally inappropriate and hostile message to a country that he said has been unthreatening and respectful throughout his presidency. This is, we are following breaking news this morning out of South Korea as they are conducting those reduced military exercises with the U.S. South Korea's military now saying that North Korea has launched around 10 short-range ballistic missiles toward the South China Sea. We'll have more on that story throughout your morning right here on WDBO.
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16: I'm Channel 9 meteorologist Cassandra Crimmy, tracking another hot day for Central Florida, but our rain and storm chances increasing. Your forecast details coming up.
0: We're up to 82 degrees and partly cloudy here at WDBO. Another heat advisory set to go into effect at 10 o'clock this morning. Keep that in mind as you're around and about town as we continue our team coverage. And we are following more local breaking news. As a 49-year-old Winter Garden man, Sharif Simmons, was fatally shot on Wednesday night outside of a home on Bethune Avenue.
21: Officers arrived at the scene around 11:25 p.m. to find Simmons deceased after he and others were reportedly playing cards inside the residence. According to the report, officers discovered Sharif Simmons lying on the ground outside the home. The Winter Garden Police Department is actively investigating the homicide and seeking witnesses who may have information regarding the shooting. Isaac Abdel Messiah, WDBO News.
0: The Orange County Sheriff's Office now saying that no one will be facing charges when it comes to the death of dozens of imported sloths.
23: Those animals died while in custody of the canceled Sloth World attraction on I-Drive. A 44-page report says there was no evidence that the animals were intentionally harmed or neglected while in their care. The sheriff referred the case to the state attorney's office to find out if any additional reviews will be necessary. I'm Carl Willis for WDBO 107.3 FM and AM 580.
0: And now more than 15,000 cyclosporiasis cases have been counted in the United States. That according to the CDC. This is federal health officials continue to investigate the parasitic outbreak linked to iceberg lettuce. At least 828 people infected have been hospitalized and two have now died. That surge was driven largely by a multi-state outbreak linked to the lettuce sourced from central Mexico. It was first identified in July among people who ate shredded lettuce at Taco Bell restaurants. It's now 9:03 here at WDBO.
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16: I'm Channel 9 meteorologist Cassandra Creme, tracking another scorcher with highs in the low to mid 90s hitting 95 in Orlando, but a heat advisory from 10 a.m. until 7 p.m. as heat index values are expected to climb well into the triple digits. A good 60% chance for showers and storms later this afternoon and evening. From Channel 9 Eyewitness News, I'm meteorologist Cassandra Creme.
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17: On the 408 heading eastbound at the Conway Toll Plaza, you got a right lane block. The Road Ranger on the scene. Westbound, still seeing slowdowns from Crystal Lake Drive to I-4. I-4 eastbound delays approaching 27, continue to World Drive. Slow again, Osceola Parkway to 535, 408 to Amelia, approaching Maitland Boulevard. Westbound, you got delays after 46A to just after Lake Mary Boulevard. Tap of the brakes at Ivanhoe as well. 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From the WDBO Traffic Center, I'm Ed Torrance.
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4: How high? We're in the 15th floor. It goes a lot higher. I believe I'm on the 43rd floor. If I said high atop, it really should be when I get in broadcast on the 43rd floor. But having said that, we're going to have a great hour. Michael Bukowski is going to be with us. I am one of the few people on the planet optimistic there's something real happening with Hamas disarming, giving up leadership. And I think a lot to do with them being starved out and being bombed out. Yesterday, Israel, and is not a violation of anything, had one of these commanders up to no good. They blew him up. At the same time, noticing international forces forming, so we'll discuss that. But before we get to everything, let's get to the big three.
5: Number three.
6: They called yesterday and they gave us the points that we had to have. Very fair deal for both. But our farmers are going to be thrilled. Our manufacturers are going to be thrilled. And basically, we have no tariffs going into Canada anymore.
4: I like this. I never heard the president talk so positively about Canada, period. Burying the hatchet. Could our frenemy, Canada, finally understand they need to balance out trade with Trump and do a deal? Indications are the answer is yes. Will we see what it means? Will we see what it means for big and small business?
5: Number two.
7: The Iranians are running out of assets and options. I think the Iranians are trying to continue to drag this out. They're wary of increased military consequences. They are struggling with the economic consequences.
4: That is Colonel Mike Jenigan on America Reports. Hurry up and wait. President, Treasury into the fight. Lets them lead as Iran has massive sanctions and secondary sanctions to spread the pain. And the UAE weighs in hard. More and more of our allies have to do the same. And meanwhile, we're getting about 9 million barrels through the strait.
5: Number one.
8: If you look at the amount of members that are coming to the House that are DSA, it's 5%. They're not the Democratic Party. I think the Democratic Party needs to step up and speak out. That is not how we're going to win the House. It's not how we're going to win the Senate.
4: Jared Moskowitz with me today on Fox and Friends. DSA, not okay with Dems. Even if they're not spending big money on leadership and endorsements, are not stopping the movement, which is now fighting Trump's foreign policy while saluting communist Castro. We're going to see what it means for November big time, because I was just with Jared Moskowitz. So he had a staunch DSA guy. You know, sometimes these guys say the DSA, but they're not for getting rid of the border. They're not for getting rid of prisons. This guy was for getting rid of prisons, getting rid of the border, getting rid of the Senate, getting rid of the presidency, stop or foreign policy. So foreign policy spending. And he decided, I'm going to beat this guy, but I'm not going to waste any money on it and time. And he didn't. However, on the other side, in Florida, Angie Nixon wins, and Alexander Vindman tried the same thing, but he's got no personality and no track record. His fame, claim to fame was, I was the whistleblower who tried to impeach Trump. So that was not enough. In Florida, not at all. So this raging socialist wins. How raging? Listen to the what she's throwing out here. Cut one.
9: I think it's important to note I did recently make the decision to join the DSA. I also recently made the decision to join the Working Family Party, as well as become a lifetime member of the NAACP. And that is because those organizations are working hard in our communities to actually push back on these big corporations that are keeping us down and that are hurting us.
4: Big corporations? Yeah. Corporate, they're keeping you down. How are they keeping you down? So you're going to get rid of big corporations? They are going to, she's going to have a nationwide call for a federal freeze on rents, which will be a federal destruction of every landlord, which will not do anything but decrease the number of houses. Everybody knows it. I don't want to waste your time with this. You don't have to be an economic Nobel laureate to understand. If you start telling people that you're going to freeze the nation's rent, that it's going to mean that These buildings, small and big, become dilapidated, landlords go out of business, and that means there's going to be less livable housing. But that's what they're bringing to the table against Ashley Mooney and others, like El Sayed says, I'm not a socialist, but he believes basically the same stuff. Here's more from this nut job. Cut two.
9: It's very frustrating because Donald Trump and Ashley Moody and many other Republican lawmakers in Washington, D.C., they are working less and less and less, and they're getting richer. And meanwhile, every day, people across this country are working harder than ever, and they're still struggling just to stay afloat.
4: What are you talking about? Donald Trump works 100 hours a day. I mean, you got nobody. This is the first person I heard works less. Who are you talking about working less? Most people that are successful never stop working because you think they wear a suit all day and they're not swinging a hammer. They're not working. I mean, that's what she, that's how detached she is from the economy, in my view, that she actually thinks that's the deal. Is that going to be, is you going to run on that? Disenfranchise young people, not minorities, and overeducated white people who feel as though they should be making more money. So, listen, for the good of the Republican Party, they should hope all these DSA members are successful. It gives them a better chance of bucking history. But in the big picture, these guys are terrible for the country. In fact, I was talking to a Democrat today, and he just says, you know what? It's not even worth saying they're not good Democrats. They're not Americans. They're not Americans. And one of the things that I bring up to you is, do you know this group of New Yorkers that got the Democratic nomination likely to float right in to Congress, as well as Chris Rabb over in Pennsylvania, the guy that won over in New Jersey that used to work with the Blind Sheikh? They're all going to these socialist conferences in Central and South America to denounce our policy of pushing for democracy in our hemisphere. So the success we made with Honduras, success we made with El Salvador, with Bolivia, with Chile, with Argentina, with Colombia of late, and soon I think Brazil, if keep your fingers crossed, all that bringing democracy and kicking out China and Russia, they're actually campaigning far and wide against us with the so-called, you know, they call it the Monroe Doctrine. They call it the Donroe Doctrine. I know that doesn't get you elected with foreign policy. It should. It's part of his legacy. It makes us safer. But that's what they're campaigning against. Can you believe it? Unelected congressmen going to socialist conferences in our own hemisphere, ripping our foreign policy. Totally irresponsible. So here's more from Jared Moskowitz, who won his primary and will be going against Scott Singer, the three-time mayor of Boca Raton. And this is considered by the Cook Report a true toss-up in Florida and the only one. Cut seven.
8: If you look at the amount of members that are coming to the House that are DSA, it's 5%. They're not the Democratic Party. But I think the Democratic Party needs to step up and speak out. You know, Democrats are upset about what happened in the last election. They have every right, and they're upset what happened over the last 18 months. But that doesn't mean we should start embracing things or a movement that in their platform says, you know, no prisons, no borders. Oh, we're going to get rid of the Senate, by the way, just Article 1 of the Article 1 of the Constitution. You got people going on the campaign trail saying, you know, the Soviet Union wished they won the Cold War, dressing up as Mao. He only killed 50 million people. That is not how we're going to win the House. It's not how we're going to win the Senate.
4: He's talking about Hassan Piker, who was down there campaigning at the last minute for his opponents. They put something like $25 million into the campaign against his, and I think he won by 20, 30 points. But Hassan Piker was leading the charge with his opponent, the one who, you know, this is just crazy. But the one that just when you think to yourself, never going to be successful in a red state. I know it was just Democrats, but Angie Nixon winning has got to be disconcerting. She's a total whack job. You have all this video of her crying and screaming over the Palestinian situation in Gaza. I mean, as if that really resonates with people. Look, nobody wants to see innocent people killed, but any clear-thinking person knows that's not the goal of Israel, but it is the goal of the Palestinians. And by the way, it is picked up too by Hamas, because that's their goal. Because the more innocent people that are killed, the more pressure goes on. Israel. So that's what's happening now. If you are a Democrat, you have to either make a strong stand or just say they're part of a big tent. Dave Jolly, a fake Democrat, ran as a Republican, just hates Trump, will be going against Byron Donalds. He quickly let everybody know, I am not a socialist. Cut 13.
10: This is a state, Florida, that can elect you as governor, but also elect progressive Angie Nixon for the U.S. Senate at the same time.
11: Look, I reject the DSA. I reject socialism. I'm a capitalist. I think she and I have a very different approach to this. But look, I reject socialism. I'm a capitalist. We'll see how Florida's voters sort that out in November.
4: Yeah. Hakeem Jeffries came out and said, I'm not for Medicare for all. I'm not for an open border. I'm not for abolishing the Senate. But we're a big tent. We'll accept everybody. That's not good. I wouldn't accept it. I wouldn't do it. You're just putting off a problem. Everybody says that this thing's going to be decided by 5 or 6 seats. So if he becomes the least speaker, it'll be a big celebration. When he tries to pass something that's not extremely left wing, he's going to fall flat on his face. And that'll be pretty quickly as he tries to push back against Trump. I'm sure they'll be on all his anti-Trump stuff. But the other stuff won't be. So why just kick him out? Why don't you fight him in the primary? And you know what I would do is whip everyone so afraid of losing their position. Lose it. I mean, this is a job that doesn't make you rich. It gives you power. But what's the sense of having power and having to kowtow to socialists? Kevin McCarthy knows what it's like to have heretics in your midst. He was speaker. And then Matt Gaetz decided he wanted to make it personal on him. And he got kicked him out. Cut 19.
12: They're missing many opportunities. If you want to fight socialism, the number one thing I would be doing if I was a speaker, every place I'd go, I'd be talking about the Trump accounts. I'd show everybody what their children are going to get, the S&P 500, how they're invested in McDonald's. They're an owner of it, right? That's how you're going to defeat it in the long term. But also, you pass that. So you can go into any neighborhood there is and you want to talk economics. Mm. That's going to be the best, because this election is going to be about the economy.
4: I agree. And I'm going to do this. So I want to come back. I'll talk about Iran, I promise. But Dasha Burns, who I think does a great job, was on Brett's panel last night. And I like when people can pull back, not be political, and just say, this is a problem. I think they said it with the Tea Party, but I didn't have a problem with the Tea Party. Number one, I liked a lot of the people there, even though some of them were inexperienced, it cost Republican seats. But they were just saying responsible things. Spending less money on social programs while Democrats were saying you don't like people, you want Granny to die and you want to throw him off the cliff and you don't want poor people to have health care. But they were just saying we got to be fiscally responsible. And now that we have a $40 trillion debt, how smart do those people look right now? How smart do the Tea Party look? What they were saying was we got to get control of this debt. Here's Dasha Burns, cut 18.
13: You have this division within the party about whether to say we're a big tent and everyone is welcome, including Democratic Socialists. And then you have the flip side, which Jared Moskowitz, who won in the 25th district, made very clear to Playbook last night. He said that, quote, Florida is known for hurricanes, he said, and the DSA is a disaster area in Florida. There's no federal reimbursement coming to help those people. So Moskowitz is kind of going to war with the DSA faction of the Democratic Party, while there are some that are saying, let's welcome everybody in.
4: Yeah, and that's what we talked about. All right, 1-866-408-7669. I'll try to fit in some calls. And then Michael Makowski's going to be on, and he's going to tell me I'm wrong. There's no reason to be optimistic, but I do. I think there's something really interesting going on in Gaza. And listen, I know it's probably 10th on your punch list, but you're talking about world history here. And to me, it's worth discussing. Back in a moment.
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0: Week 2 of the NFL preseason kicks off tonight with the Las Vegas Raiders taking on the Houston Texans and the LA Chargers facing the San Francisco 49ers. The Jaguars will be in action on Friday, while the Dolphins and Bucks both play on Saturday. One person now dead and two injured after a police helicopter crashed into a small plane in Pennsylvania. Authorities in the town of Carlisle saying that a police helicopter was hovering near the runway at a regional airport on Wednesday when a Cessna 150 crashed into it, killing the pilot and injuring two troopers in the helicopter. And the president will be joining First Lady Melania Trump at the White House today for an event for her Fostering the Future initiative. The program's goal is to empower children and youth through quality education and safe, innovative uses of advanced technology.
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1: Last night we had a lot of boats come through. We have possession, complete control of the strait. I mean, outside of nuisance value, and there is nuisance value when they shoot a drone every once in a while. And over the last couple of weeks, we've had a lot of oil coming in.
2: So they estimate, according to the Secretary of Energy, about 5 million barrels of oil got through yesterday. And they're getting things through. They shore up their transponders and they escort them through. Does it cost the Navy money? Absolutely. But the reason why gas is high but not through the roof astronomical is because they're able to get, you know, we're able to make up for it on our production, which is off the charts. And our companies are profiting major league. And I'm happy about that. I really am. Natural gas as well. We got to get more refineries. We had more refineries. We have even produced even more. We're the number one oil and gas producer in the world. If I told you that in the 70s, you would have said I was wrong and it's not possible. But it was our innovations that brought up fracking. It was the wildcatting, fracking, the great risks. These people, these entrepreneurs who took the time, and we're benefiting from that now. But the president's now in the patience mode. So he's in the patience mode because they're doing all types of things economically. They are, Trump called on U.S. allies to support the effort to isolate Iran. He wants them to do it economically. He wants punishing sanctions on non-Iranian banks that have Iranian money. Shipping firms, the insurers, he wants them to step up and deny the same thing to Iran. Refiners, traders, and ports. Find them, find them, find them. If they're exporting and refining their oil and gas, they should know about it. Wall Street Journal notes that Trump did not identify concrete new actions against several sanctions, but that's what I think Bessent is working on. I think he'll make an announcement soon. So I just asked AI, too, to just give me an idea of what they're writing and overseas about what the president's doing. Al Jazeera presented the announcement as an escalation after more than 5 months of deadlock conflict. Jerusalem Post highlighted the enforcement targets, which I just did. The BBC generally stresses the wide scope of the warning. And the Iranian state media says it's no big deal. There is no such thing as economic D-Day. What would they expect? But NBC News is reporting that Russia is supplying Iran with ammunition, drone components, and TNT via the Caspian Sea. We have to shut that down. And we got to either say it or just do it. What we have on terms of defensive and interceptors, we got to get them to Ukraine and let them know that we know exactly what they're up to. And they're going to pay the price, Russia, if they continue to do this. The UAE has suspended all trade and commercial exchanges and financial and transactions with Iran. What does that mean? UAE supplies 31% of Iran's imports, valued at $21 billion. They have cut it off. Thank you. Somebody doing something besides us against Iran. That is indeed a relief. And I think Trump showing patience, my feeling is, I have not changed at all. This will result in doing more economic damage, yes, but we're going to have to go back to a war against him. And I think what American people want is a win, and I think he's going to give them that. Cut 26.
3: I take that article at face value because I sense myself as we get closer to the midterms, and they do focus on what's happening in the United States. Like a laser beam, to be frank about it. They paid lots of attention to it because they fundamentally understand war is about a test of wills, and they want to weaken the administration in terms of the political support and resolve of the American people here. So if they can demonstrate, as we get closer to the midterms, that the war isn't being managed properly because Iran is taking offensive action, then they believe, in their minds, there's a good chance that the Democrats will take control and maybe stop funding the war.
2: Yeah. If they did that, funding the war, I'm pretty sure if they stop funding the war, well, one thing they got to do, I can never imagine even this a Democratic run House denying funds to us in battle. I know they said that happened during the Vietnam War, but that was after 13 years and two administrations. I can't imagine someone doing that. But we do need to get our spending on the military up to $1.5 trillion. Now, it's a lot of money, but the dollar to dollar, that's still just 5% of the GDP. Michael Makovsky next. Brian Kilmeade Show. So glad you're there.
4: 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Orlando's news, weather, and traffic starts now.
5: Hey there, and thanks for listening to WDBO. I'm Greg Rhodes with our top story. And in WDBO's continuing coverage of the conflict with Iran, President Trump now looking to ramp up the economic pressure to bring an end to the Iran war. ABC's Rachel Scott with more.
6: President Trump once again trying to ramp up the pressure, overnight announcing the U.S. will enact the most crushing economic operation ever taken, saying it will be an economic D-Day. President Trump warning any country that allows its financial institutions, businesses, airports, or government entities that help Iran evade sanctions will face tremendous economic consequences.
4: This is
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8: I'm Channel 9 meteorologist Cassandra Crimi tracking another hot day for Central Florida, but our rain and storm chances increasing. Your forecast details coming up.
5: A heat advisory again in effect this morning from 10 a.m. until 7 p.m. tonight, Central Florida. So keep that in mind as you head out the door as we continue our team coverage. We'll have a recount in Central Florida. The District 11 Republican primary race in Western Orange, Lake, and Sumter counties has now triggered the state-required recount because it's within half a percentage point of the vote. Businessman Joe Strada, as of the last count, leads the race with 33.5% of that vote, while former State House Representative Kerry Baker sits at 33. Less than 400 votes separate the two. Sanford has a new mayor after those primary elections, and you may know her because of her name.
9: Christina Hollerback, the former CEO of Hollerback's German restaurant in Sanford, won the race to lead Seminole County's largest city. Hollerback started as a dishwasher in her family's business and now wants to fix some of the city's biggest problems. She says she wants to launch an online dashboard to keep citizens in the loop on various city projects, and that her vision extends beyond the downtown corridor of Sanford.
10: There's no reason why we can't be more transparent about that. Having an online dashboard that, hey, this is our goal, this is how long it's going to take, this is where we are in the cycle. Of course, I'm very passionate about downtown, and I'm here all the time. It's where business are. It's the city center, city hall. But we are so much bigger than that.
9: Isaac Abdel Messiah, WDBO News.
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3: I'm Channel 9 meteorologist Cassandra Crimmie, tracking another scorcher with highs in the low to mid 90s, hitting 95 in Orlando, but a heat advisory from 10 a.m. until 7 p.m. as heat index values are expected to climb well into the triple digits. A good 60% chance for showers and storms later this afternoon and evening. From Channel 9 Eyewitness News, I'm meteorologist Cassandra Crimmie.
2: 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Triple team traffic.
4: Seeing delays still on I-4 eastbound from 27 to World Drive, then slow from Osceola Parkway to 535. After that, clear into downtown I-4 heading westbound up to speed from Sanford to Champions Gate. 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
5: Things are running out of assets and options. You know, their economy before this all started was ranked either 23rd or 52nd, depending on the measure. But they're importantly, both measures, they're behind Nigeria and Bangladesh. And let's park on that a minute. Bangladesh, known for cyclones and mudslides, had a stronger economy than Iran did before all this started. So what we're seeing is now that the recent period of ceasefire has ended, I think the Iranians are trying to continue to drag this out. They're wary of increased military consequences. They are struggling with the economic consequences. And so I think this is moving towards its end game.
6: All right. That is Colonel Mike Jernigan. And I do believe that's correct on America's report yesterday. A really good guest was bringing ours, Michael Makovsky, president and CEO of the Jewish Institute for National Security of America, the JINSA, a leading Washington, D.C.-based policy and education organization. Michael, your thoughts about the president looking for economic warfare over warfare?
7: Well, I think it's welcome. First of all, thank you very much for having me again, Brian. Look, I think it's great. It's something we should have been doing anyway. I give the president a lot of credit for focusing so much on it. I think there are really two questions going forward, or maybe three. One is, does the president have the patience to maintain this pressure? What are the Iranians going to do in response? And I guess, how long does this really take to have a serious impact on the regime?
6: Because we hear the Russians are bypassing it and arming up, along with China, arming up Iran again. Have you heard that?
7: No, I hadn't, but it doesn't
6: NBC
7: surprise.
6: NBC reporting it.
7: Yeah, okay. It wouldn't surprise me. I guess the question I would have is, the Iranians are not going to just stand pat. I think there's been some very positive news from our perspective on the economic side. One is what, you know, you're just talking about and this economic D-Day. The other thing is this Axios report that was, I think, came out yesterday that suggested maybe a lot more oil is coming out of the Persian Gulf, non-Iranian oil that we're facilitating, that maybe up to 10 million barrels a day is coming out, which would be about half of what the pre-war amount was. If that number is true and consistent, that would obviously also be very encouraging, while almost no Iranian oil is coming out. So I think there's a number of positives on the economic side. The question is you know, what impact that's going to have.
6: So let's talk about what's happening in in the region of Israel. And that is that Gaza yesterday, Israel hit and took out a few of those Hamas commanders, and it was okay. Yeah. What Jared Kushner asked for is a little bit of room and said, you guys got permission to hit what you want to hit. But there's reason to believe that he thinks this thing is moving, and that the Hamas is about to give up their weaponry. What would convince you that maybe they're on this track that I never thought we'd get to in the 15-point plan?
7: Right. First of all, I mean, we even got to this point because President Trump's 20-point plan last year, which, you know, also let all the hostages, the remaining hostages out and so on. I think for Israel, from what I could tell, the issue will be, okay, we're all for Hamas disarming, but they got to disarm before Israel wants to really withdraw much. And I think not just to some, you know, arsenal inside Gaza, but, you know, completely disarm. And I think that's one of the issues for the Israelis. I think the second issue for the Israelis is a political issue for Netanyahu, because he's being criticized for being kind of weak. And he's got an election coming up at the end of October, and he's got to be very careful, you know, that he doesn't look like he's making too many concessions.
6: You really think that Netanyahu's perception is that he's weak?
7: He's being criticized by opposition. I know it's hard to believe outside of Israel that he's perceived that way, but I think he's seen as making sometimes too many concessions to the United States. I think he gets criticized inside Israel for that. But I think aside from the politics, I think Israel has a legitimate concern, which is they have to fully disarm Hamas for Israel to then, I think, withdraw from the areas of Gaza that they control. And I think that's a legitimate issue for the Israelis.
6: Yeah, I guess so. Here's Dan Hoffman. He feels like Iran doesn't really care about the about waiting. Cut 30.
8: Iran is trying to drive up the cost for the United States. They feel like if they can impose significant costs on us, that they can withstand the costs we're imposing on them.
6: So that's what he went on to say. He doesn't think that they care about the economic sanctions. But I would love to see if there was some type of way to arm the population so they could try to take back their country and the Iranians could feel pressure from the inside.
7: I agree. I mean, there was one effort at the beginning of the war, you know, to have Kurds from outside, from Iraq, to come into the country. And I think President Trump, my understanding is, whether the plan was a good one or not, I don't know. Although I've talked to senior Israelis about it, and I've heard both sides. President Trump, my understanding is, initially agreed. But then President Erdogan, the Turkey president, told Trump, you know, he can't allow it or he might come in and get involved. And President Trump then withdrew the idea. So that was one effort. So I think the Israelis now are reconsidering. There's a new Mossad director. He's a very smart guy. They're rethinking what's the best way to help destabilize the regime from the inside, in addition to anything that U.S. or Israel is doing, you know, militarily.
6: Well, it's going to be interesting to see what happens. When are the elections in Israel?
7: It's October 27th. And, you know, and Netanyahu, you know, they're in Israel, they poll about a million times. So you see different polls. There was one poll the other day that had actually Netanyahu up, but a number of polls have him kind of more down. And, you know, he's been in power a long time and there's a lot of fatigue, but it's not just about him. I think it's also about his coalition partners are rather generally unpopular in the country. So I think that's another issue.
6: Michael Makovsky, also, is it true that we had that Israel had to give a warning to Turkey to stay out of Syria? And if you go continue on there, we're going to target you?
7: Well, yeah, I think so. What we saw that Israel attacked this airfield in northern Syria. It's not the first time they've done that. But it's been a while since they did do that. They've tried to, they've made clear to the Turks they will not allow any Turkish anti-aircraft facilities or any further military presence, I think, in Syria. And it was a warning shot. Now, Tom Barrack, our ambassador to Turkey, who was very close, who seems to echo Erdogan and Turkish rhetoric a lot, has criticized Israel for this. But I think this has been a consistent view of the Israelis for a while now. They will not allow Turkey to get involved. We shouldn't forget they are a NATO ally, but Erdogan generally is a big supporter of Hamas, generally a supporter of a Muslim Brotherhood groups in the Mideast in general, has talked about liberating Jerusalem. You know, he's not the Ayatollah in Iran. But he does make the Israelis nervous. And as Iran has gotten weaker, the Turks' presence has gotten stronger, especially because the Shara, The new Shia government in Syria is seen as very friendly with the Turks. So the Israelis are wary of any more Turkish encroachment that gets any closer to their borders.
6: All right. And in terms of interceptors, do you have any idea if Israel's okay with their what they had stockpile?
7: My understanding from the Israeli standpoint is they're fine, that they're ready, you know, if there's a resumption of military activity, at least on the Israeli side, that they feel they have enough.

0: on point. 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
1: Now, the three big things you need to know, powered by Mark Spain Real Estate.
2: No arrests will be made in the case of the dozens of dead sloths in the Sloth World case. That according to the latest report from the Orange County Sheriff's Office. Testimony resumes today in Massachusetts in the Lindsay Clancy murder trial. On Wednesday, Clancy's psychiatrist took the witness stand, said Clancy had been diagnosed with bipolar disorder and remains a suicide risk. Clancy has pled not guilty to strangling her three young children in 2023, claiming she had postpartum psychosis. And the national debt has now surpassed $40 trillion, according to the Treasury Department. It comes earlier than analysts had expected, in part because of billions not realized after some of President Trump's tariffs were invalidated by the courts. A current federal debt limit sitting at $41.1 trillion.
3: Traffic is a mess this afternoon because of a crash I-4 eastbound before Central.
4: Stuck on the highway and wishing you could have avoided the headache?
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5: 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We now have all lanes back open.
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11: In wartime, the commander-in-chief has mired us in this geopolitical disaster. People have lost their lives. Our naval logistics are frayed. The global energy system is in crisis, and he retreats into this bubble of West Wing aides who are his security blanket to make him feel good about himself.
12: John Ossoff clearly running for president when he thinks he's got Mike Collins handled, when a very liberal guy in a red state should be vulnerable.

0: vulnerable right now, but he wears tight shirts, combs his hair, and thinks he's a president material by going after and doing his Gavin Newsom impersonation. Brings up Natalie Harp, who's a longtime aide of President Trump, for absolutely no reason. Starts controversy on her life. She's one of the a fine person, hardworking, exactly what you would hope we'd do in government, getting some invaluable experience, proving herself for the last, I guess, 6 years with the President of the United States. But Ossoff brings her up and just says that, well, the president goes to a security blanket. Nobody gets more involved directly with all of his aides and their divisions than him. I was talking to Doug Burgum, and that not only does the president know exactly what's going on in the Department of Interior, he has follow-ups with very specific questions. I was talking to Sean Duffy. I was doing an interview with Sean Duffy as they replaced the radar system and modernized Newark Airport. And he says, I got three calls from the president over the last 5 days just on specifics when it comes to the radar and the expansion, as well as the sensors on the tarmac. That's not a guy that's retreating into a bubble. That's a guy that's constantly out of the bubble. Now, I don't really need to know that the president's got a new helipad, but he's proud of doing that. And that's a, you know, he wants to make his legacy felt over in the White House. But that's him. He's different. He's the one who got elected. I didn't. But the way the media treating John Ossoff, because he goes after Trump, you have to understand something. If Trump was running again, I could see it. Well, I see myself as a president. I got to take on Trump. I want people to imagine me fighting Trump on the stage. So I'm going to do this. And everyone rallying around him. Listen to CNN, cut 22.
1: A rising Democratic star is getting under MAGA's skin after picking a fight with President Trump over one of his closest aides.
2: Make no mistake, by this bizarre overreaction, they're actually giving John Ossoff exactly what he wants, and that is more publicity.
3: I'm not going to get into what Ossoff insinuated about her. That goes beyond our reporting, but it is certainly legitimate to ask about staff in the White House.
0: Really? You just staff and just rip people in the White House? You don't have enough people who are actually running for elective office to do that? I find it ridiculous. By the way, where did it get Gavin Newsom? It got him a short bump, got him in recognition, but in almost every poll, and I know it's ridiculously early, he's fourth or fifth. It didn't really help him. You go after Trump, the thing is, it brings up your problem with your record. John Ossoff is an extreme liberal. That's going to get more and more people saying, instead of saying Georgia's too hard to win, because Ossoff is better than Michael Collins right now, it would have been great if the governor decided to run. It would have been fantastic, but he didn't. He would have probably beat him, but he didn't want to. So Michael Collins, I think the president should take this. Don't go back after Ossoff directly. Go after Ossoff's record. Bring up what a liberal he is. Make this guy run. Make this guy extremely nervous. You know, Kat Timpf had an interesting take. Cut 23.
4: The average person doesn't understand this when they hear that, right? But I think that's exactly why he did it, almost, because he didn't want people to talk about it. He wanted the media to talk about it. And to get this comment, you need minimum 7 hours of screen time a day. I understood it. I got too much screen time. We all kind of need to have a lot of screen time for the job that we do. Right. You have to be so online to be like, Natalie, I know who that is. But the media, there's nothing that we love more to be like, I got it. Did you? You know, like, well, I know why that was so, because I know who Natalie is. Do you? And he knew that the people he wanted to talk about it would talk about it, because we know who Natalie is. And we have to tell everybody who Natalie is in case you didn't know who she is. Maybe you didn't get why that was. It was kind of like the perfect setup, because he didn't just want, he don't want care people talk about it. He wanted us to talk about it. He wanted the media to talk about it. And look what.
0: So, yeah, I mean, he is. I just said, if you want to go after Trump, you go after Trump. But then you bring up it's all about Natalie Harp. And I thought Jen Psaki went back at him. Maybe we'll pull that later on. Jen Psaki had him on. He thought he was going to have an easy interview. So did I. But I watched the clip. She asked him three times, why'd you bring her up? What are you insinuating? Because I think she has an empathy for a woman trying to make it in any White House. And then just because she happens to be attractive, people say negative things about him. You know, there's a lot of attractive people that are working in the Trump White House. There's a lot of attractive people working in the Trump organization, and they work extremely hard. I mean, Hope Hicks was one that did extremely well. Margo Martin does extremely well. And then you have Natalie Harp does extremely well. They perform. They do great things. They perform well under pressure. So there's some things that happen. The other thing is Senator Darlene Graham is next week. We'll find out if she's going to be the Republican nominee to replace her brother. The problem is she really has no experience on foreign policy. She'd probably be a great legislator. There's huge ramp up time, but she's got to win two elections. She's got to beat Ralph Norman, and then she's got to beat the Democrat. Cut 24. She was asked at a debate about Taiwan that tripped up AOC. Remember, and she's been in Congress for 8 years. About will we defend them? What's our policy there? Cut 24.
5: I'm just going to be honest here. I'm not on national security. I'm not that informed on national security. So, but I do support the military. My brother was in the Air Force for 33 years. So I will do everything I can to support the military. My dad was in the Army. I'm not a polished politician up here. National security is not my thing, not my area of expertise.
0: Yeah. You'll rarely hear an answer like that for someone who's got a 50-50 chance of being at least maybe better of being the next senator. You can't say the economy's not my thing. It'll destroy you. You can't say national security's not my thing. It'll destroy you. You could just say in these areas, this is what I believe in these areas, and I'm going to... We have my lead foreign policy person will be my brother's foreign policy person. But there's about five areas in the world you should know about. You know, Ukraine, Middle East, and China. And then who controls China? You pick that up. To her credit, she's had 3 weeks. 3 weeks to get ready for this. And the first week, while burying her brother in two separate ceremonies, probably countless more I didn't even know about, let alone all the time she entertained people at her house who wanted to come in from around the country and around the world. But that's a devastating answer. And if Ralph Norman's got to be delicate about it, but he's got to bring that up, because Lindsey Graham was well known and liked, but a lot of people weren't happy with the fact that he was spending so much time on national security issues. A lot of people didn't like the fact that he spent so much time with John McCain. Some people didn't like the fact that he brawled a little bit with Donald Trump. So that's why he had to go out of his way to make sure he wasn't primaried, and then he'd go and coast through the general, except Jamie Harrison gave him a little bit of a scare, but not much. So we'll see if people understand. Now, I'm sure in about a year, if she gets this job, she'll have an answer on every major national security issue. But she wants to do pocketbook issues. All right. Thanks so much for listening. Go to BrianKilmeade.com. 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You're going to love it.
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15: Hey there, and thanks for joining us here at WDBO. I'm Greg Rhodes with our top story. As the U.S. national debt has hit a new high this year of nearly $40 trillion, nearly double what it was 10 years ago. ABC News Chief Business Correspondent Rebecca Jarvis explaining what that means for the average American consumer.
16: It's tough to even wrap your head around this number, but I want to put the $40 trillion in real terms. First, it makes borrowing more expensive. A new mortgage, your credit cards, those costs can and are going up. Two, it fuels inflation. And three, it makes it harder for the government to spend on things like healthcare, education, our roads, and our defense.
15: The current federal debt limit is $41.1 trillion, at which point Congress would need to raise the debt ceiling.
11: This is
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18: I'm Channel 9 meteorologist Cassandra Crimmie, tracking another hot day for Central Florida, but our rain and storm chances increasing. Your forecast details coming up.
15: Another hot day means another heat advisory for Central Florida, in effect from 10 a.m. until 7 p.m. tonight. Keep that in mind here at Orlando's Severe Weather Station as we continue our team coverage. Dark Magic is returning to Universal Orlando Resort this fall, bringing Death Eaters and a fan-favorite Hogwarts show back to the Wizarding World of Harry Potter.
19: Universal announced Dark Arts at Hogwarts Castle will return to Hogsmeade at Islands of Adventures for the first time since 2022. The nighttime show transforms Hogwarts Castle with projections, special effects, lights, and music from the Harry Potter films. Guests will see Dementors, Death Eaters, and other followers of Lord Voldemort take over the castle. Dark Arts at Hogwarts Castle will run on select nights from September 5th to November 1st. The darker side of magic will also make its way to Universal Studios Florida, where guests can come face-to-face with Death Eaters and die Alley from August 27th to November 1st. Isaac Abdel-Messiah, WDBO News.
15: The Orange County Sheriff's Office now saying that no one will be facing charges when it comes to the death of dozens of imported sloths.
20: Those animals died while in custody of the canceled Sloth World attraction on I-Drive. A 44-page report says there was no evidence that the animals were intentionally harmed or neglected while in their care. The sheriff referred the case to the state attorney's office to find out if any additional reviews will be necessary. I'm Carl Willis for WDBO 107.3 FM and AM 580.
15: And nearly three dozen former college student athletes are now being granted a fifth year of eligibility. A Louisiana judge handing down a restraining order on Wednesday that allowed for another season under the NCAA's new five-year eligibility model. The ruling affects athletes in several sports, including 16 football players who are looking to return to school after being cut from NFL training camps. NCAA officials saying that this ruling and others like it are destabilizing to college athletics. Greg Rhodes, WDBO News.
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18: I'm Channel 9 meteorologist Cassandra Crimi, tracking another scorcher with highs in the low to mid 90s, hitting 95 in Orlando, but a heat advisory from 10 a.m. until 7 p.m. as heat index values are expected to climb well into the triple digits. A good 60% chance for showers and storms later this afternoon and evening. From Channel 9 Eyewitness News, I'm meteorologist Cassandra Crimi.
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15: Watch out for a crash along Alafaya Trail just north of the 408. You got traffic still slowing on I-4 eastbound, 532 to World Drive, and then from just after 192 to 535. After that, clear into downtown. From the WDBO Traffic Center, I'm Ed Torrance.
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0: 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Brian Kilmeade.
1: Everyone, so glad you're there. Brian Kilmeade Show coming your way. A very busy Thursday as we make our way through a busy week. Josh Crash Hour at the bottom of the hour. Mark Thiessen standing by. Just a reminder, we got this great YouTube channel. Everybody's talking about it. YouTube.com/@TheBrianKilmeadeShow. When you get the clips, you get the whole show and other things that I have going on. It's my own channel. It might end up eventually being the number one channel. You don't want to be last. We have a lot going on today. Before we get to Mark, let's get to the big three.
2: Number three.
3: They called yesterday and they gave us the points that we had to have. Very fair deal for both. But our farmers are going to be thrilled. Our manufacturers are going to be thrilled. And basically, we have no tariffs going into Canada anymore.
1: That is great news. Bearing the hatchet, I hope. Could our frenemy, Canada, finally understand we need to balance our trade with that country and do a deal? Indications are the answer is yes. They are actually drawing things up now. They say when you're working on the text, it's almost done. Simultaneously modernizing the USMCA. This will help the economy right away.
2: Number two.
4: The Iranians are running out of assets and options. I think the Iranians are trying to continue to drag this out. They're wary of increased military consequences. They are struggling with the economic consequences.
1: That is true. That is Colonel Mike Jernigan on America Reports. Hurry up and wait. President lets Treasury do the fighting for now versus Iran as massive sanctions spread the pain. And the UAE weighs in hard in a good way as more and more oil comes through the strait our way.
2: Number one.
5: If you look at the amount of members that are coming to the House that are DSA, it's 5%. They're not the Democratic Party. I think the Democratic Party needs to step up and speak out. That is not how we're going to win the House. It's not how we're going to win the Senate.
1: Jared Moskowitz with me today on Fox and Friends. The DSA not okay with the Dems, even if they are not spending big money. Leadership endorsements are not stopping the movement, which is now fighting Trump's foreign policy while saluting communist Castro. We see what it means. We'll see what it means in November. And what I'm talking about now is, you know, Jayapal, Congresswoman Jayapal, actually wrote a letter to Marco Rubio saying we're destabilizing Central and South America. Really? By bringing democracy and getting rid of strongmen who with the huge presence of Russia and China in our hemisphere, ripping the Donroe Doctrine. I mean, this is one of the great things that are going to end up in Donald Trump's column when it talks about successful presidencies. Let's bring in Mark Thiessen with that. Mark, you kind of surprised that we got a bunch of DSA candidates going down to a socialist meeting in Central America to represent America and apologize for Donald Trump's foreign policy?
6: Well, that's what socialists do. The socialist communists have been trying to take over Central America for years. Now they're trying to take over North America, too. It's what we're seeing. What I just don't understand is, so if you look at the Republican Party and the Democratic Party and how they've handled this problem of, you know, radical anti-Semites and all the rest of it, Donald Trump kicked Marjorie Taylor Greene out of Congress. He defeated Tom Massie. We're like clearing the brush out with all the lunatics in our party. They're like doubling their size. They're doubling down on socialism. If the Democrats take over the House this fall, the margin of victory will be these new squad members. And that means they're going to be in charge. If you look at how much trouble Matt Gaetz gave Donald Trump in his first years in office, how much trouble he gave Speaker Johnson. Can you imagine what the coalition of, you know, Ilhan Omar in the House and Angie Nixon and El Sayed in the Senate will do to the Democratic Party? It'll just drive them further and further left.
1: They're going to Uruguay. Jayapal, Congressman Greg Cesar of Texas. You also have going down there, Chris Rabb of Pennsylvania, Adam Hamawi, who is friends with the Blind Sheikh over in New Jersey, Dalariza Avila Chevalier over in New York, and Claire Valdez in New York. She will be the next, she's assembly member, will be the next congresswoman for the 7th District. I've never seen anything like this. They're going to counter Trump's democracy message overseas. It's insane.
6: Absolutely. And, you know, I'm surprised they're not going to Cuba. That's where their real leaders are.
1: Hassan Piker was just there.
6: Of course he was, you know, Hassan Piker. And this is the other thing that drives me crazy is that all these Democrats, you know, I love Jared Moskowitz, and I think it's great that he's pushing back on this movement. But he's a model for his party. Nobody's following him in the mainstream of the Democratic Party. Hassan Piker is the left-wing equivalent of Nick Fuentes, right? You know, anti-Semite, loves Stalin, loves Mao, thinks the Soviet Union's collapse was a disaster. Can you imagine if any Republican were campaigning with Nick Fuentes openly?
1: It would be
6: and
1: awful.
6: What the reaction would be to that? But Hassan Piker, it's an interesting story and blah, blah, blah. But there's no condemnations of these people from their own party. This is the problem with sort of the communist anti-Semitic movement on the left and the right. On the right, the anti-Semites are a fringe movement that have been kept out of the tent. In the Democratic Party, they are mainstream. They are part of the establishment. You don't see neo-Nazi rallies at Harvard. You see, pro-Hamas rallies and Islamic radical rallies in these places. And they welcome them into their party. You know, we kick out Tom Massey. They promote Ilhan Omar to chairman of this subcommittee in the House Foreign Affairs Committee. They're not policing their movement.
1: So I saw one of the anchors, female anchors on CNN, push back on Medicare for All, what it means, and push back on what it means by defunding ICE or defund ICE, what it means, you know, what does that mean, no immigration enforcement at all, and get a little aggressive. Finally, as the DSA celebrates the 100th birthday of Fidel Castro and his impact, a former CNN anchor whose family fled Cuba had enough. Let's listen.
7: My grandfather found that revolution hoping to bring democracy to Cuba. And then what happened? Fidel Castro locked my grandfather up. How you think that lands with people who suffered under that dictatorship, who now you are trying to court as voters?
8: We're seeing many people in the United States who are struggling under massive inequality in the United States.
7: So putting out a statement about Fidel Castro courts those people?
8: We want to expand democracy everywhere in the United States, in Cuba, and everywhere else.
1: No, you don't. Because there's a plan to suffocate Cuba and bring democracy there. Fidel Castro does not deserve a salute from any American. Even CNN can't stomach this.
6: So Fidel Castro, during the Cuban Missile Crisis, castigated Khrushchev for not firing ICBMs at the United States and starting a nuclear war. This is a guy who literally wanted to fire nuclear weapons at the United States. He was a murderous tyrant. His brother is a murderous tyrant, and his successors are murderous tyrants. And anybody who doesn't have the moral clarity to see that has no business serving in any position of authority in the United States. It's just that simple. If you can't understand that Fidel Castro is the epitome of evil and that the Castro regime and its remnants need to go, then you don't have the moral clarity to be an elected official in America.
1: No, I 100% agree. So I asked Congressman Moskowitz, who beat a raging socialist who he believes hates the country, if his party should be speaking out. Cut 7.
5: If you look at the amount of members that are coming to the House that are DSA, it's 5%. They're not the Democratic Party. But I think the Democratic Party needs to step up and speak out. You know, Democrats are upset about what happened in the last election. They have every right and they're upset what happened over the last 18 months. But that doesn't mean we should start embracing things or a movement that in their platform says, you know, no prisons, no borders. Oh, we're going to get rid of the Senate, by the way, just Article 1 of the Constitution. You got people going on the campaign trail saying, you know, the Soviet Union wish they won the Cold War, dressing up as Mao. He only killed 50 million people. That is not how we're going to win the House. It's not how we're going to win the Senate.
1: You think? So let's say the congressman's in the Cook Report says he's in a toss-up district. And why do you think so many Democrats are now coming on our channel talking about this?
6: Because they're terrified of what's happening to their party. But again, keep in mind, God bless Jared Moskowitz for standing up to these people, but they're not a minority within the Democratic Party because they're only a click away from where the mainstream of the Democratic Party is. So the DSA platform says, get rid of all borders, right? What did Joe Biden do for 4 years?
9: I mean, he opened the border and let millions of people. What's the difference between, you know, having a border on paper but not enforcing it and getting rid of the border? None. The DSA wants to get rid of the Senate. All these mainstream Democrats want to get rid of the filibuster, which would eliminate the Senate as we know it and turn it into a rubber stamp for the House, where they, so they can pass all their radical ideas by 50 votes. The DSA wants to get rid of the Supreme Court. Well, these people want to pack the Supreme Court, the mainstream Democrats. They want to pack the Supreme Court and add justices so that they can rubber stamp their term limits, their radical agenda. There's not that much difference between the Democratic Party and the DSA. It's just the DSA is much more open about what their objectives are.
1: Yep.
9: And the problem is that the Democrats have been tacking to the left in order to appease their left-wing base. And the DSA basically doesn't want to be appeased. They want power. So they're openly going after a hostile takeover of the Democratic Party. But the Democratic Party mainstream isn't that far off from where the DSA is in reality.
1: Yeah, I know what you're saying. I think it's an important dissemination, just because if you're going to add two states, if you're going to get rid of the filibuster, you're going to pack the court. That is going to be a dramatic change to our country. Get rid of the Electoral College. So, Mark, let's go and talk about Iran. The president's got a new approach when it comes to Iran. And here it is. It's going to be all about the economy. Cut 25.
3: Last night, we had a lot of boats come through. We have possession, complete control of the strait. I mean, outside of nuisance value, and there is nuisance value when they shoot a drone every once in a while. And over the last couple of weeks, we've had a lot of oil coming in.
1: Went on to say, look, I'm going to look to economically, I'm not going to talk to them. I'm going to look to strangle them. They went ahead and hit UAE yesterday. UAE has cut out all financial relationship with them, which should hurt too. How do you feel about the president's delay game?
9: So I'm all in favor of everything he's doing to tighten screws economically on them. I'm glad the blockade is in place. I'm glad that he is quietly opening the Strait of Hormuz. I think they've had, you know, something on the order of 1,000 ships that have gone through there. So this is all important and real. The problem I'm worried about, Brian, is that right now he's sort of looking at the Iranians saying, well, all they can do is nuisance attacks. I'm worried about an Iranian October surprise. I think the Iranians understand that he's willing to tighten the screws economically, but they've looked and they've seen several times where he's pulled back from resuming major combat, and they're emboldened by that. And I think they are looking at the elections and they are thinking, well, you know, we can attack Gulf oil right before the vote. We can attack U.S. bases and try and kill Americans right before the vote. We can carry out a terrorist attack right before the vote and create chaos. And the reason is because we stopped at the 20-yard line in Operation Epic Fury and didn't finish taking away their capabilities. And so I think that it's possible it won't happen, but I wouldn't be shocked if it did. And we will regret not having finished the job militarily if it happens.
1: I do believe that Wall Street Journal story seems to be right on the money over the weekend. It said that they want to gradually escalate it, the closer we get to the midterm election, because they don't think the president has the appetite to hit back. And they are escalating. They got the Houthis involved now. They just hit UAE. Yep. We're hitting Bahrain when they can. They're also looking to foment some unrest with their Shia population in all those countries, too.
9: Yep. No, 100%. And look, but again, they could be husbanding their resources for a major attack right before the midterms, which would bring the war. It could raise gas prices right before people go to the polls. It could create the impression of chaos that we were surprised by it. You're always much better taking care of this. If we had done this in August, launched the strikes that he was planning, finished the job, this could have all been over. All that, we could have declared victory at the end of this month. And continued with the blockade, continued with everything he's doing, but disarmed them of the ability to carry out a strike like the one that I worry they might carry out.
1: I do too, because we do now have rearmed to a degree, and we got what we necessarily need. I just worry that, you know, leaving our guys out there not doing anything for the next 2 months while they could be sitting ducks, because they look to hit our bases, right?
9: Yep. Or, you know, so one of the reasons why we've been hesitant, he keeps saying, I don't want to be Herbert Hoover, because what they're worried about is if we attack Iran, Iran will retaliate and attack Gulf oil infrastructure, right? And that'll raise the price. That'll take out 30-40% of the world's oil and cause a global depression. What's to say they can't do that without us attacking? If we're worried about them doing it as a retaliatory measure when we're hitting them, how much more easily could they do it if we don't hit them? And they could do that right before the election and cause absolute global chaos. And it's one of the things about that Wall Street Journal story says is that they think we're going to attack them anyway, but just after the midterms. Well, then why would they not preempt us by attacking before the midterms when they can do political damage to us and start the war on their terms? We should attack at a time of our choosing, not at a time of their choosing. And right now, by leaving this unfinished, we're leaving them in the driver's seat.
1: I think it's an excellent chance we have some type of shot at them before Labor Day. I certainly hope so. Not that anybody wants war. I just want it to end the right way. Thanks so much, Mark Thiessen. Appreciate it. Read him in the Washington Post. See him all over the channel. Thanks, Mark.
9: Thanks.
1: You got it. When we come back, I'll take your calls. I see you out there, 1-866-408-7669. Bottom of the hour, Josh Crash Hour, on what all this means for the House and Senate and so much more. Don't move.
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11: Week 2 of the NFL preseason kicks off tonight with the Las Vegas Raiders taking on the Houston Texans and the LA Chargers facing the San Francisco 49ers. The Jaguars will be in action on Friday, while the Dolphins and Bucks both play on Saturday. One person now dead and two injured after a police helicopter crashed into a small plane in Pennsylvania. Authorities in the town of Carlisle saying that a police helicopter was hovering near the runway at a regional airport on Wednesday when a Cessna 150 crashed into it, killing the pilot and injuring two troopers in the helicopter. And the president will be joining First Lady Melania Trump at the White House today for an event for her Fostering the Future initiative. The program's goal is to empower children and youth through quality education and safe, innovative uses of advanced technology.
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6: Also, car factories, car plants, they're moving into our country. Honda just announced, Toyota just announced, they're moving their operations from Mexico, from Canada, from other places. We, by the way, probably have a deal with Canada. You probably saw that. Very major tariffs were going on to Canada today. We delayed it for 3 days because I think we have a deal with the prime minister and good deal for everybody. So that's good.
7: Which I think is going to be great. I think the fact that they delayed 3 days and working on the text, I'm optimistic. Simultaneously, the USMCA is taking shape to be modernized. That's going to help the economy. Brian over in Clarion, Pennsylvania. Hey, Brian.
8: Hey, thanks for taking my call. We love your show. You know, my husband and I support Israel and President Trump, and I'm so sick of this Iran deal. I'm 63. They've been terrorizing the world Yep. for most of my life. And I think President Trump should evacuate Tehran, give them 2 or 3 weeks, and then we should use our limited nuclear arsenal on them. Yes, I know. Drop the bomb on them. They want a nuclear weapon. Let's give them one. And end it. I know it's shocking, but that's how I feel.
7: Yeah, the thing is, Brian, I think the after effects of the surrounding countries and what it means for the world, I don't think we need to do that. But I appreciate your frustration. John in South Carolina. Hey, John. South Carolina. Brian.
9: Hey, Brian. How's it going?
7: What's on your mind?
9: So this never gets, like, talked about. You know, Trump sits there and says, hey, let's, you know, maybe it's going to be power plant day. Maybe it's going to be bridge day. Instead of taking out entire power plants because it's, you know, quote unquote, decades worth of damage for the country, why aren't we just taking out like massive amounts of like high tension lines? Like,
7: I would love that. And I'm not against the bridges. You just prove it has a military component to it. Take it out. Make them feel it.
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10: 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I'm Greg Rhodes with our top story. And in WDBO's continuing coverage of the conflict with Iran, President Trump now looking to ramp up the economic pressure to bring an end to the Iran war. ABC's Rachel Scott with more.
11: President Trump once again trying to ramp up the pressure, overnight announcing the U.S. will enact the most crushing economic operation ever taken, saying it will be an economic D-Day. President Trump warning any country that allows its financial institutions, businesses, airports, or government entities that help Iran evade sanctions will face tremendous economic consequences.
5: This is
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13: I'm Channel 9 meteorologist Cassandra Crimi, tracking another hot day for Central Florida, but our rain and storm chances increasing. Your forecast details coming up.
10: A heat advisory again in effect this morning from 10 a.m. until 7 p.m. tonight, Central Florida. So keep that in mind as you head out the door as we continue our team coverage. We'll have a recount in Central Florida. The District 11 Republican primary race in Western Orange, Lake, and Sumter counties has now triggered the state-required recount because it's within half a percentage point of the vote. Businessman Joe Strada, as of the last count, leads the race with 33.5% of that vote, while former State House Representative Kerry Baker sits at 33. Less than 400 votes separate the two. Sanford has a new mayor after those primary elections, and you may know her because of her name.
14: Christina Hollerback, the former CEO of Hollerback's German restaurant in Sanford, won the race to lead Seminole County's largest city. Hollerback started as a dishwasher in her family's business and now wants to fix some of the city's biggest problems. She says she wants to launch an online dashboard to keep citizens in the loop on various city projects, and that her vision extends beyond the downtown corridor of Sanford.
15: There's no reason why we can't be more transparent about that, having an online dashboard.

0: that, hey, this is our goal. This is how long it's going to take. This is where we are in the cycle. Of course, I'm very passionate about downtown and I'm here all the time. It's where business are. It's the city center, city hall. But we are so much bigger than that.
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12: I'm Channel 9 meteorologist Cassandra Crimmie, tracking another scorcher with highs in the low to mid 90s, hitting 95 in Orlando, but a heat advisory from 10 a.m. until 7 p.m. as heat index values are expected to climb well into the triple digits. A good 60% chance for showers and storms later this afternoon and evening. From Channel 9 Eyewitness News, I'm meteorologist Cassandra Crimmie.
3: 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Triple Team Traffic.
2: Yeah, traffic slow on I-4 eastbound a bit from the 429 to World Drive. Slow again, 192 to 535, but after that, clear into downtown. From the WDBO Traffic Center, I'm Ed Torrance.
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1: I think the Democratic leadership needs to speak out against the DSA agenda. Okay, again, no Senate. We're just going to get rid of the Senate. You know, no prisons, no borders. You know, this idea of embracing a Fidel Castro. I think the Democratic leadership needs to speak out against it because, yes, you know, primary stuff is we're in the general election now. And this is not what general election voters want. But I will tell you, there is a economic populist movement to the DSA. And we got to recognize that we got to talk about how people are struggling to afford the American right. way of life.
2: And by the way, everything that they have offered does not make anyone's life better. It pretends to level things out. But it's not even interesting. It's not even something worth exploring economically. It's already been an epic fail, but it is spreading. They had more another victory, a Democratic nominee for Senate going against Ashley Moody, a socialist who spent less than $1 million, outspent by, I think, 6-1. Josh Krasshauer joins us now, Fox News Radio political analyst, editor-in-chief of the Jewish Insider. Josh, you heard Jared Moskowitz, who had no problem winning, but they were running hard against him in a very anti-Semitic and pro-socialist way.
3: Yeah, Brian. I mean, he also said in that same interview that he was one of the leaders fighting against Trump's cabinet nominees. He held hearings against Pam Bondi. He has been an outspoken leader in the Democratic caucus against Trump. So this is not an issue about, you know, Trump, partisanship, even like most policy issues. It's about Israel and anti-Semitism. And the guy who he was running against, even in a pretty Jewish district, in one of the most Jewish districts in the country, was running virulently anti-Israel and palling around with anti-Semitic surrogates in the final days of the campaign. And that's what Moskowitz said. This is when you isolate what these challenges are really about. It's candidly about anti-Semitism, you know, the tolerance of anti-Semitism and a hatred of Israel. And it's pretty disturbing. I mean, you never would have thought the Democratic Party, which, you know, has been home to most American Jews politically throughout many, many generations, that would ever happen. But that's what we're seeing. We point to all the races in New York from Mamdani on. What is the common denominator in so many of these races? It's about Israel and about a tolerance of anti-Semitism.
2: Yeah, no doubt about it. Angie Nixon actually beat Alexander Vindman, even though Chuck Schumer was all for Vindman. And he had so much more money. Listen to her, some of her past comments about Israel. Cut 5.
4: Many of my colleagues have stated that folks are fearful of another massacre occurring to the Jewish people. Well, guess what? A massacre is occurring now.
5: My love for people is being questioned because I want to stand against the unjust killings of innocent people.
6: They wanted to call all Palestinians anti-Semites. I am upset that the hostages got taken and everything, but I am also upset that we are continually seeing people lose their lives.
2: So this is a unhinged woman who's done nothing to research this. She's losing on anecdotal information. Anyone who went over there knows it wasn't genocide. It's called retaliation, where they drop flyers to let people know to evacuate buildings because we're going to be bombing something there because they built a lot of their industrial complexes under schools and under hospitals.
3: Good luck winning Florida with that message in a state with it leans to the right, obviously, and also has one of the largest Jewish populations in the entire country, which is, and it has a Jewish population that is much more moderate and even Republican than in a state like New York. So that is a message. Democrats are already privately, I've talked to some top Democratic strategists that thought Florida may have had an outside chance with Vindman and a more moderate candidate in that race, but that race is not going to be invested in. They've written off that Senate race totally. So, I mean, as much attention as, and she's obviously bad for the rest of the party because her quotes and her lines are going to be used against other Democrats also running in pretty tough districts and or states for the Senate. So, you know, this is a nightmare all around. Now, it's interesting. In the races that mattered a little more, like the Moskowitz race, the Debbie Wasserman Schultz race, you know, Florida is a much more moderate Democratic electorate, at least we thought it was, at least in some of these districts, than in other states. So there's still a moderate DNA, and there's a lot of Jewish voters in a lot of those South Florida districts that they held off these anti-Israel and socialist candidates. But boy, if the fact that it spread to the Senate race in Florida, the fact that we're seeing a nominee in Michigan who is well to the left and is extreme on Israel and anti-Semitism as I've seen in any modern Senate nominee in my lifetime in El Sayed. I mean, that is the kind of mood of where the party is, and the DSA, it shows how much influence they're having right now in the overall Democratic nomination process.
2: I mean, if you think about it, that Troy Jackson's pretending not to be a socialist, but everything else points to what he believes in, as he is a Graham Platner clone. Without the tattoo, we assume, but marries his cousin, an interesting thing to do. And then if you're not Franklin Roosevelt. But on the other side, you have El Sayed, who says he's not a socialist, but everything else is ridiculous. Like, he should know better when he talks about Medicare for all. He should know better when he talks about freezing rent. But he has a long past, too, that his past tapes are going to be hard for him to outrun. I want you to hear more from the DSA. They believe it's time to salute one of their idols, Fidel Castro. Ashiq Sadiq was questioned on that as co-chair of the DSA. Cut 9.
7: My grandfather found that revolution hoping to bring democracy to Cuba. And then what happened? Fidel Castro locked my grandfather up. How you think that lands with people who suffered under that dictatorship, who now you are trying to court as voters?
8: We're seeing many people in the United States who are struggling under massive inequality in the United States.
7: So putting out a statement about Fidel Castro courts those people?
8: We want to expand democracy everywhere in the United States, in Cuba, and everywhere else.
2: So Cuba, is there anything besides anti-Semitism that's not going to resonate in Florida? Probably pro-Cuba stance, pro-Fidel Castro stance. Those are probably two detrimental things, wouldn't you think?
3: Well, absolutely. And it was, I mean, Moskowitz also said that in his interview last night, that there's a lot of Cuban Americans in his district that will not even listen to these candidates because of their affiliation with this pro-Castro organization. So, I mean, look, you have someone like El Sayed, going back to Michigan. He's someone who was affiliated with the Bernie Sanders movement when he first ran for statewide office in 2018. He spoke out in favor of defunding the police on podcasts and several interviews that have been on tape and have been circulating. And certainly it's a position he's switched on, but he's going to have to defend why he believed that in the first place. And then you have the anti-Semitism and the views on Israel that have been well outside the mainstream and is costing him with Democrats, Jewish Democrats in particular, in a big Senate race that Democrats need to win to win back the Senate majority. So, I mean, this is the bundle that these candidates are embracing when they lock hands with the DSA and they accept their involvement inside the tent. And Democrats want to say, well, we're a big tent and we have moderates and we have socialists. But when you tolerate and even indulge these extreme positions, it's going to have significant political down ballot consequences on the more moderate and the more mainstream parts of your coalition. And it's a reason why you have a party in the first place. You can say what we believe in, what we don't believe in. And the fact that they're tolerating these extreme views and saying it's part of the big tent just tells you how radical and how extreme the movement has gotten.
2: So I want you to hear what Senator John Ossoff had an interesting thing to say about Donald Trump. He thought that he would just bring up one of his assistants, Natalie. And that has been the number one story. What are you talking about? The average person doesn't know who she is. If we have to deal with the White House, you know who she is. You know, I was dedicated assistant, unbelievable, 24 hours. So John Ossoff thought he'd bring it up and tries to justify it. Cut 20.
9: We're in wartime. The commander-in-chief has mired us in this geopolitical disaster. People have lost their lives. Our naval logistics are frayed. The global energy system is in crisis. And he retreats into this bubble of West Wing aides who are his security blanket to make him feel good about himself.
2: So the West Wing aide, he's talking about Natalie Harp. He's trying to justify saying, what do you think he's up to with that?
3: Well, you know, increasingly in our kind of media ecosystem, saying something crazy or going low gets you the attention you need. And we all know that John Ossoff not only is running in a big race for the Senate for his reelection, but also is a possible rumored about presidential candidate for 2028. So the more you kind of portray yourself in a more, you know,

0: at his possible presidential candidacy. But even David Axelrod last night said, boy, I like John Ossoff and I've been a supporter of his. This was not the right message to send. So there is a big backlash that, I don't want to say a big backlash, but there are Democrats that understand this is not good for Ossoff's political career to be seen as a kind of a purveyor of that kind of, you know, in the dirt politics. And look, the Democrats are, they used to, what did Michelle Obama say? When they go low, we go high. Well, the new mantra of the Democratic Party is when they go low, we go even lower. And that's what Ossoff was basically.
1: But it was unprovoked. I mean, the president wasn't bringing up Ossoff. It seemed just come out of left field. But if you could look at Gavin Newsom, there was a feeling that he was making some progress. But Gavin Newsom fighting against Trump, who he's not going to be running against, has got minimum impact. It gets you some news and maybe some people on the left, like and Robert De Niro might feel good about it. But what about your career? If you want to know exactly what Axelrod said, he says he came out. Axelrod said, "Where is it?" He said Axelrod's key assessment: they juiced the virility of, I'm sure, probably thrilled some of his base who figured out was just giving Trump a taste of his own medicine, but they distracted and detracted from the power of his message, which was saying that Trump was spending too much time working on the White House, not enough time working for the American people. So it was a takedown, everyone high five, saying with Natalie, hanging out with Natalie, we're a security blanket. And people talk about it, but they're not really talking about it in a bright way, especially because Ossoff is in a red state and he's got a liberal voting record and he's up by 5 to 10 points. Why would he not focus on his race?
0: Well, I think he thinks he's got the race in the bag, which is always foolish to do. Look at someone like Vindman in Florida. Then you think you have the race locked up, and you often can get surprised. But I think he feels comfortable enough in the reelection and is, you know, buying into the headlines and the scuttlebutt that he could be a serious presidential candidate. Now, I think Ossoff is much more comfortable doing these set pieces where he has a pre-scripted attack line that plays well on social media, but I haven't seen him do many interviews. I don't know where he stands on a whole lot of issues. He's sort of an unknown, and this is someone who was sort of the afterthought when he first ran for the Senate. It was Warnock that was the star, and Ossoff was the second fiddle, and barely won that first Senate election. And now he's trying to find ways to get national attention, and this is a cheap way of doing it. I think that once the bright lights shine on John Ossoff more, and if he does decide to run for president, he's not going to get this kind of pass, and he's already feeling the heat because he made a pretty dumb, ill-advised attack on Trump that's now backfiring on him.
1: Some say he's getting gains because people are talking about him, but I agree with you. Josh, what about Hamas and Israel? Are you starting to think that there might be something unique about this situation?
0: It requires us to the U.S. to take Hamas at its word that they're going to demilitarize, and the debate has always been who goes first, right? Does Hamas demilitarize and do what they need to do first before Israel withdraws its troops from the yellow zone, the part of the territory in the Gaza Strip. Hamas has not shown any indication that they're willing to lay down their arms and actually, give up power. So as long as that's the case, Israel's going to rightly view them as a national security threat to their own country, and they're going to need to respond accordingly.
1: Yeah, it looks like there's 400 miles worth of tunnels that got to be destroyed too, some of which have been destroyed, and some we don't even know where they go to. But I did find out that there's legitimate progress on an international force to go in there. So I said, okay, we're not moving unless there's something internationally happening. And, well, IDF would move if someone else came in and there was a public display of giving up the weapons. Now, would it be a lie or would it be all? There's always going to be a question on that. But this shows progress on a peace plan that all sides do not want to tick off the president. The president had Jared Kushner talk to Hamas. He's in constant contact with the IDF and, the surrounding neighbors, where they stand.
0: Yeah, look, I think there may have been some small progress made. One thing that I've seen on the Israeli side is that there's an orange zone and a yellow zone, and so Israel's withdrawn, I think, or hasn't used military action in a small slice of disputed land in the Gaza Strip that Israel was managing not that long ago. But look, the fundamental challenge is Hamas is still in control of a good slice of Gaza, and there's a U.S. recognized terrorist group, and until they're gone, it's hard to see any real progress being made, even though, yes, you're right, there's small steps.

0: right, Josh. Thanks so much. Josh Krasauer, appreciate you weighing in. When we come back, we'll open up the phones, 1-866-408-7669. Read some of your email, Brian Kilmeade Show.
1: Both sides, all opinions. It's Brian Kilmeade. Now, the three big things you need to know, powered by Mark Spain Real Estate.
2: No arrests will be made in the case of the dozens of dead sloths in the Sloth World case. That, according to the latest report from the Orange County Sheriff's Office. Testimony resumes today in Massachusetts in the Lindsay Clancy murder trial. On Wednesday, Clancy's psychiatrist took the witness stand, said Clancy had been diagnosed with bipolar disorder and remains a suicide risk. Clancy has pled not guilty to strangling her three young children in 2023, claiming she had postpartum psychosis. And the national debt has now surpassed $40 trillion, according to the Treasury Department. It comes earlier than analysts had expected, in part because of billions not realized after some of President Trump's tariffs were invalidated by the courts. That current federal debt limit sitting at $41.1 trillion.
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3: Completed in Bethesda, Maryland in 2003, the Human Genome Project mapped the entire blueprint of human life. Led in large part by American scientists, it unlocked new frontiers in medicine, helping identify diseases, improve treatments, and shape the future of healthcare worldwide. I'm Isaac Abdelmessiah, and that's your America 250 moment on WDBO, Orlando's news and talk.
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14: Is your goal in trying to re-engage with Chairman Kim still denuclearization? And what makes you think you could be successful now when you weren't?
15: Well, I don't want to talk about that, but I do have a good relationship with Kim Jong-un. As you know, you've seen, he didn't like Biden. He didn't like Obama. He didn't like anybody, but he likes me. And I just got along with him very good. We had great meetings. We speak And I think our nation, and I think other nations, frankly, whether it's Japan or South Korea, they're a lot safer if I'm president than if somebody else is president.
0: I agree. No doubt about it, but doesn't help on midterm elections. For some reason, foreign policy never scores. Just ask George H.W. Bush that. He didn't get four more years, and he didn't do well in the midterms. But that's what he's talking about, and no doubt about it. North Korea, South Korea is interesting, because North Korea said, okay, yep, yeah, have great memories of President Trump, Kim Jong-un, but we have no interest in talking about a nuclear program, and we don't really care that you scaled back the South Korean military exercises. All right. I don't know why we keep doing it. We need to keep doing those exercises, sending the message, using Japan, Philippines, and South Korea to let Japan, China know something happens with Taiwan, we're going to help Taiwan, and it's going to be significant. Nicholas in New Jersey. Hey, Nicholas.
11: Hi, Brian. 2 points real quick. One is I've been a Republican my own life, and I've voted for Trump all three times, but I really can't support him if he refuses to lose the war. I mean, he's losing the war. He's not winning the war. And Republicans, in my opinion, have their own extremists. Why are they not supporting John Cornyn in Texas? He's a perfectly fine Republican.
0: I was for it, too, but they thought that Paxton was more MAGA.
11: Right, that's the problem. We have to realize that we have our own extremists. We're calling out the Democrats for the Democratic Socialists, but these guys like Paxton are extreme on the right. And that's why Cittarelli lost in New Jersey, because he didn't distance himself from Trump. Thank you. I'll listen to your opinion.
0: New Jersey is a lot different than Texas. I think if Ken Paxton loses because he's lazy, he's not raising money, he's got to be everywhere. And number two is he's got personal issues. And if the people of Texas don't want somebody with a messy divorce and other things, they're not going to vote for him. But they keep voting for him, Attorney General. They fend off some really good people to keep that spot, including George P. Bush. So if he's that popular, he's got to win. But he has got to learn to work. Remember, Ted Cruz won by 2.5% of the vote, and he worked 24 hours a day.
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0: 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Orlando's news, weather, and traffic starts now.
1: Hey there, and thanks for joining us here at WDBO. I'm Greg Rhodes with our top story. As the U.S. national debt has hit a new high this year of nearly $40 trillion, nearly double what it was 10 years ago. ABC News Chief Business Correspondent Rebecca Jarvis explaining what that means for the average American consumer.
2: It's tough to even wrap your head around this number, but I want to put the $40 trillion in real terms. First, it makes borrowing more expensive. A new mortgage, your credit cards, those costs can and are going up. Two, it fuels inflation. And three, it makes it harder for the government to spend on things like healthcare, education, our roads, and our defense.
1: The current federal debt limit is $41.1 trillion, at which point Congress would need to raise the debt ceiling.
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4: I'm Channel 9 meteorologist Cassandra Crimmie, tracking another hot day for Central Florida, but our rain and storm chances increasing. Your forecast details coming up.
1: Another hot day means another heat advisory for Central Florida, in effect from 10 a.m. until 7 p.m. tonight. Keep that in mind here at Orlando's Severe Weather Station as we continue our team coverage. Dark Magic is returning to Universal Orlando Resort this fall, bringing Death Eaters and a fan favorite Hogwarts show back to the wizarding world of Harry Potter.
5: Universal announced Dark Arts at Hogwarts Castle will return to Hogsmeade at Islands of Adventures for the first time since 2022. The nighttime show transforms Hogwarts Castle with projections, special effects, lights, and music from the Harry Potter films. Guests will see Dementors, Death Eaters, and other followers of Lord Voldemort take over the castle. Dark Arts at Hogwarts Castle will run on select nights from September 5th to November 1st. The darker side of magic will also make its way to Universal Studios Florida, where guests can come face-to-face with Death Eaters and Diagon Alley from August 27th to November 1st. Isaac Abdel Messiah, WDBO News.
1: The Orange County Sheriff's Office now saying that no one will be facing charges when it comes to the death of dozens of imported sloths.
6: Those animals died while in custody of the canceled Sloth World attraction on iDrive. A 44-page report says there was no evidence that the animals were intentionally harmed or neglected while in their care. The sheriff referred the case to the state attorney's office to find out if any additional reviews will be necessary. I'm Carl Willis for WDBO 107.3 FM and AM 580.
1: And nearly three dozen former college student athletes are now being granted a fifth year of eligibility. A Louisiana judge handing down a restraining order on Wednesday that allowed for another season under the NCAA's new five-year eligibility model. The ruling affects athletes in several sports, including 16 football players who are looking to return to school after being cut from NFL training camps. NCAA officials saying that this ruling and others like it are destabilizing to college athletics. Greg Rhodes, WDBO News.
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13: Hi, I'm Mike Lester, host of the Guard Your Nest Egg radio show. We work with individuals in or near retirement across the country. One thing many people would like to know is, do they need a will or trust, and how much is it going to cost them? 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
4: I'm Channel 9 meteorologist Cassandra Crimmie, tracking another scorcher with highs in the low to mid 90s, hitting 95 in Orlando, but a heat advisory from 10 a.m. until 7 p.m. as heat index values are expected to climb well into the triple digits. A good 60% chance for showers and storms later this afternoon and evening. From Channel 9 Eyewitness News, I'm meteorologist Cassandra Crimmie.
0: 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Triple Team Traffic.
3: Watch out for a crash on 434 heading eastbound at Tuscarora Road. Also got traffic still slow on I-4 eastbound Osceola Parkway to 535. From the WDBO Traffic Center, I'm Ed Torrance.
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0: Fox News Radio Studios in Midtown Manhattan, giving you opinions and facts with a positive outlook. It's Brian Kilmeade.
1: Thanks so much for being here, everybody. It's the Brian Kilmeade Show right in Midtown Manhattan, around the country, around the world, where I'm continuing to pursue this story. Why am I the only one in a suit in Midtown? I really believe I walk to Penn Station often, or I'm going to Grand Central often, and I'm really starting to look around now. I mean, I'm literally walking down Madison Avenue. I don't see anybody in suits. There's people. I got to walk in the street. There's so many people, but nobody's working or in a white collar job. And it's a little concerning because New York City is supposed to be the financial center of the world. And I'm walking to the J.P. Morgan building, which is the finest building I've ever seen. If I can get people in a suit there, are they even wearing them at all? Doug Schoen's going to be with me shortly. And the great Gary Sinise, actor, founder, and president of chairman of the Gary Sinise Foundation, is also going to be here with a big announcement. So let's get to the big three.
2: Number three.
3: They called yesterday and they gave us the points that we had to have. Very fair deal for both. But our farmers are going to be thrilled. Our manufacturers are going to be thrilled. And basically, we have no tariffs going into Canada anymore.
1: So that is President Trump bearing the hatchet. Could our frenemy, Canada, finally understand we need a balanced trade relationship? Indications are the answer is yes. We will see what it means for big and small business.
2: Number two.
4: The Iranians are running out of assets and options. I think the Iranians are trying to continue to drag this out. They're wary of increased military consequences. They are struggling with the economic consequences.
1: Yep, there you go. That is Colonel Mike Jernigan. Hurry up and wait. President lets Treasury do the fighting versus Iran as massive sanctions spread the pain, and UAE weighs in and comes on our side hard.
2: Number one.
5: If you look at the amount of members that are coming to the House that are DSA, it's 5%. They're not the Democratic Party. I think the Democratic Party needs to step up and speak out. That is not how we're going to win the House. It's not how we're going to win the Senate.
1: Jared Moskowitz is singing my song today when he came to Fox and Friends. DSA not okay with the Dems, even if they are not spending big money. Leadership endorsements are not stopping this movement, which is now fighting Donald Trump's foreign policy while saluting communist Castro. We see what it means for November. Doug Schoen, you join us now, former Clinton advisor, a very logical, moderate Democrat who wishes there were more like him, as do I, running for office and actually in place outside people like John Fetterman. Doug, welcome back.
6: Thank you so much, Brian.
1: All right, so first off, because I know you have a passion for foreign policy. I know you wrote a book on Venezuela and the rise of Hugo Chavez. I was stunned to see. Now, I know that sometimes when people speak up here, it gets traction worldwide, but rarely do we see our congressmen and women travel the world and talk out against our foreign policy. You got Claire Valdez, Darylisa Avila Chavilet, Chris Rabb, Adam Hamawi. He's the one who was an advisor to the blind sheikh, radical extremists, visiting this Central America, this Uruguay socialist conference to let them know that they're against Donald Trump's foreign policy, which is bringing democracy to Central and South America and not ignoring our backyard. I mean, that is extremely damaging. And I think, especially with their message isn't, hey, let's be better friends. The message is go back to socialism and communism.
6: Brian, it's why what Jared Moskowitz told you is exactly right. These democratic socialists are not Democrats. They're socialists, and they don't stand for the values that we as Americans of all parties have been brought up to share. And I do not want my elected representatives, whoever they may be, going to foreign countries, denouncing our country, denouncing our values, and denouncing our foreign policy. To me, that's pretty axiomatic.
1: Yeah, I mean, it's not like, well, I like France better than Germany. This is like, I like socialism better than democracy. Stop spreading it. And Jayapal is probably the loudest in saying that she's against the so-called modern day Monroe Doctrine, which they playfully call the Donroe Doctrine. She is dead set against it. She wants our hands off. My goodness, one of the biggest complaints for past presidents, Democrat and Republican, has been, why don't we pay more attention to our own hemisphere? I thought this was one thing that would be immune from Democratic criticism.
6: Brian, I am old enough to remember John F. Kennedy's inaugural address in 1960, where he spoke of the Alliance for Progress and the need to reach out in our hemisphere to promote democratic values everywhere. I believe he was right then. I believe that approach is right now. And I am very pleased that we beat the far left in elections, we who support capitalism, and those who were against, in some of these nations, not all, but some, a countenancing of narco-terrorism. So I stand with the United States, and I stand with the propagation of democratic values.
1: Sadly, the city we're both in, I believe you're in New York, is represented by people who don't feel what you just said, Doug. Claire Valdez said this. She's a New York State Assembly member who is congressional candidate likely to win. Said, we need a foreign policy built on international solidarity and cooperation, not imperialism, war, and extraction. The threats we face from climate change to mass displacement to the rise of fascism don't stop at our borders. Neither can our response. So, you know, she thinks that when Uruguay, when Venezuela, when Bolivia, when Colombia, Chile, and soon, I hope, Brazil flip to a more of a democratic representative government, it's a bad thing. So that's the last thing I wanted to say about it. But I'm just stunned that you put that in black and white.
6: She's saying she's against America and American values.
1: So if you are a Democrat right now and you want to get the majority, and you know there's going to be at least six or seven socialists that are going to be sitting next to you, and if the majority with those six socialists in your party gives you the majority, how do you deal with that if you're Akeem Jeffries? Can you stop it now, or is it too late?
6: I think it may be too late, but I think after the election, you say to the socialists who will be elected, the six or seven that you hypothesize, I think, correctly, you say, you're either going to toe the line or we're not going to have you as part of the caucus, because I don't want a Democratic majority predicated on the balance of power being held by those who do not support our country, our values, and our system of economic leadership.
1: So here's what Jared Moskowitz said about the leadership and what they need to do. Cut eight.
5: I think the Democratic leadership needs to speak out against the DSA agenda. Okay, again, no Senate. We're just going to get rid of the Senate. You know, no prisons, no borders. You know, this idea of embracing a Fidel Castro. I think the Democratic leadership needs to speak out against it because, yes, you know, primary stuff is we're in the general election now. And this is not what general election voters want. But I will tell you, there is a economic populist movement to the DSA. And we got to recognize that we got to talk about how people are struggling to afford the American way of life.
1: So you can you do both? Tell me how.
6: The way you do it is to address people's concern about affordability through things like a fair tax system, tax cuts where appropriate, stimuli for small business, promotion of economic growth, indexing of capital gains, giving the system a chance to work, and trying to succeed most of all in the war in Iran. To me, the question is not, are you for or against the war, but how do we best go forward to achieve our objectives? I think the Democratic Party has become the party of no, not the party of constructive engagement.
1: So, for example, one of these women that just won, one of these candidates that just won, Angie Nixon, that just won the nomination over Alexander Vindman in Florida, came out and said, we want a nationwide freeze in rents. Nationwide freeze in rents, as if we just get better landlords, we'll have better housing. Does anyone play this out? If you freeze all rents in all districts, in all cities, in all states, that's going to be impossible to sustain, to keep up with maintenance. And in order, you're not going to get more housing if you freeze rents.
6: Well, not only are you not going to get more housing, you're going to change our economic system because we don't have state central planning. We have a federal system, and It is not for a U.S. senator or any national elected official to determine what our economic policy should be on a national basis. You want to advocate, as Mondani is doing in New York, for rent freeze for stabilized apartments. I oppose it, but I at least believe he has the power to do it. But again, we are not in a system where U.S. senators and U.S. congressmen by fiat change our economic arrangements and our economic system.
1: So I want to bring you to something else. So John Ossoff, people thought, would have trouble keeping his seat, but it looks like Michael Collins is having trouble stay within single digits of him. So they're now pushing Ossoff as a presidential candidate. So he looks the part, wears the tight shirts and the tight jackets. And after giving a speech calling out Donald Trump, Gavin Newsom style, he added, and by the way, he referred us for fly around the country with Natalie, as if his assistant he's having some affair with. People were outraged. I am personally. I've watched him for 6 years work with her. She's unbelievably diligent, hardworking, got the respect of everyone in the White House. You might not like how dedicated she is, but no one thought, why would you bring this up? Among the people that are outraged by it, or excuse me, have skeptical on it and wonder why he said it, was David Axelrod, said, you have a great message. Why are you bringing her name up? And then here's Jen Psaki with Ossoff. I think she's surprising him. Watch.
7: The reason I asked about Natalie Harp is because it's kind of raised this question out there, more questions about her. He is surrounded by sycophants, no question. I just talked about that. But you specifically mentioned her, and I just wonder why.
8: Well, I've heard this particular aide referred to as his security blanket. And I think we could say that about any number of the senior aides in the White House. They're not telling him what he needs to hear. They're telling him what he wants to hear. And the nation is at war, and we cannot afford that. We need a team in the White House. We need folks at the State Department, at the Defense Department, in the United States Congress, who take their jobs seriously.
1: And she went back and forth two or three times with him on that. What do you think about his explanation?
6: Well, it doesn't pass the smell test, Brian. I mean, what is the point in our system where, as Ossoff suggests, he has policy differences with the president? Why wouldn't he want to articulate those differences rather than attacking the president and his aide personally in an unfounded and arguably specious way? You know, I'm offended by it.
1: Yeah, it's just like a left turn. Of course, people are going to defend it and they'll say, well, maybe you should just let it be. Well, if you let it be, it makes it seem like there's something going on. So if you attack back, people say, why are you elevating it? But you can't win. I just think there's a responsibility. If I start working for the government now, not only am I going to get subpoenaed, I'm not making a ton of money. I'm working 60, 70 hours a day. And now my name's been sullied. They're hunting down his brother and family members to get comments on this. And that's not why you're supposed to go for government. I mean, there's a reason why you go for elected office. You're a public figure. Others just want to serve. I don't even think she's making six figures to do this. And every time I walk in the White House or I see him at an event, and I'm lucky enough to do have access, all she's doing is working. Carries around a printer, printing things out, intercepting different calls, helping things out. And by the way, could not be more forward-leaning in terms of understanding messages and getting things out and clarifying for me personally.
6: Brian, I think our politics is suffering from what I have heard called the politics of personal destruction. I don't like it when my party does it, the other party does it. I certainly think this attack makes no sense. And it's one of the reasons why I tell young people who are interested in politics to give it a second thought, or government, because it subjects you to not only lower pay than you might get in the private sector, but to these kind of attacks, which are unfounded and unfair.
1: Yeah, I'll see what happened. Now, Doug, I asked you last time, if you could just name a couple of men or women that you hope run for president that you, or would you think would be leading contenders. Can you give us a couple?
6: I would say Mark Kelly, Steve Beshear, certainly would fit.
1: Governor of Kentucky, Senator from Arizona.
6: You're right. Exactly. Mark Kelly would probably be my first choice at this point. I'm not clear he's going to run. I'm not clear he could get the nomination. But we need a centrist Democrat who has broad appeal. We haven't had one of those in a very, very long time.
1: And I'm going to throw this out at you. Some expert, political experts said the best thing to happen to Democrats would be not to win the House. And I followed up and I said, why? And they said, because they're going to be obsessed with Trump, subpoenaing his family, trying to impeach him. And it's going to keep them totally sidetracked instead of just looking at 28. So if he holds the chambers, they're going to be forced to look ahead. And that'll be the best thing for the party. What do you think about that theory?
6: Well, I think there's a certain amount of truth to that, because I think the Democrats, particularly in the House, are going to investigate before legislating. The other side of it is, if the Republicans control, as they do now, all branches of government, that gives the Democrats a clearer target for 2028.
1: Absolutely. Doug Schoen, thanks so much.
6: Thank you so much, Brian.
1: Back in a moment.
0: Both sides, all opinions. It's Brian Kilmeade.

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4: Week two of the NFL preseason kicks off tonight with the Las Vegas Raiders taking on the Houston Texans and the LA Chargers facing the San Francisco 49ers. The Jaguars will be in action on Friday, while the Dolphins and Bucks both play on Saturday. One person now dead and two injured after a police helicopter crashed into a small plane in Pennsylvania. Authorities in the town of Carlisle saying that a police helicopter was hovering near the runway at a regional airport on Wednesday when a Cessna 150 crashed into it, killing the pilot and injuring two troopers in the helicopter. And the president will be joining First Lady Melania Trump at the White House today for an event for her Fostering the Future initiative. The program's goal is to empower children and youth through quality education and safe, innovative uses of advanced technology.
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So that is a Liquid Death commercial led by Jason Kelce, not Travis Kelce's brother, long retired, about 2 or 3 years now. 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
1: Hey there, and thanks for listening to WDBO. I'm Greg Rhodes with our top story. And in WDBO's continuing coverage of the conflict with Iran, President Trump now looking to ramp up the economic pressure to bring an end to the Iran war. ABC's Rachel Scott with more.
2: President Trump once again trying to ramp up the pressure, overnight announcing the U.S. will enact the most crushing economic operation ever taken, saying it will be an economic D-Day. President Trump warning any country that allows its financial institutions, businesses, airports, or government entities that help Iran evade sanctions will face tremendous economic consequences.
0: This is
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4: I'm Channel 9 meteorologist Cassandra Crimi, tracking another hot day for Central Florida, but our rain and storm chances increasing. Your forecast details coming up.
1: A heat advisory again in effect this morning from 10 a.m. until 7 p.m. tonight, Central Florida. So keep that in mind as you head out the door as we continue our team coverage. We'll have a recount in Central Florida. The District 11 Republican primary race in Western Orange, Lake, and Sumter counties has now triggered the state-required recount because it's within half a percentage point of the vote. Businessman Joe Strada, as of the last count, leads the race with 33.5% of that vote, while former State House Representative Kerry Baker sits at 33. Less than 400 votes separate the two. Sanford has a new mayor after those primary elections, and you may know her because of her name.
5: Christina Hollerbach, the former CEO of Hollerbach's German restaurant in Sanford, won the race to lead Seminole County's largest city. Hollerbach started as a dishwasher in her family's business and now wants to fix some of the city's biggest problems. She says she wants to launch an online dashboard to keep citizens in the loop on various city projects, and that her vision extends beyond the downtown corridor of Sanford.
6: There's no reason why we can't be more transparent about that. Having an online dashboard that, hey, this is our goal, this is how long it's going to take, this is where we are in the cycle. Of course, I'm very passionate about downtown, and I'm here all the time. It's where business are. It's the city center, city hall. But we are so much bigger than that.
5: Isaac Abdel Messiah, WDBO News.
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4: I'm Channel 9 meteorologist Cassandra Crimi, tracking another scorcher with highs in the low to mid 90s, hitting 95 in Orlando, but a heat advisory from 10 a.m. until 7 p.m. as heat index values are expected to climb well into the triple digits. A good 60% chance for showers and storms later this afternoon and evening. From Channel 9 Eyewitness News, I'm meteorologist Cassandra Crimi.
0: 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Triple team traffic.
13: Watch out for a crash on the 528 heading westbound approaching Innovation Way at mile marker 21. You've got the left lane blocked there, and it's causing already a few miles worth of delays. Also seeing delays on I-4 eastbound just after Osceola Parkway to 535. After that, clear into downtown. I-4 westbound, got a tap of the brakes near Colonial Drive. From the WDBO Traffic Center, I'm Ed Torrance.
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0: he's so busy, he'll make your head spin. It's Brian Kilmeade.
1: Hey, welcome back. It's always great to have Gary Sinise on, actor, founder, and president of and chairman of the Gary Sinise Foundation, especially 25 years since the 9/11 attacks and what he's done for men and women in the battle who are waiting to maybe go to battle again as we wait to see what's happening with Iran. Gary Sinise, welcome back.
2: Hey, thanks for having me, Brian.
1: Gary, what are your reflections as we come up on 9/11, 25 years? How has your life changed?
2: Oh, I was tremendously impacted by that day. In 2019, I wrote a book called Grateful American. You graciously supported me when that book came out. And in the book, there's a chapter called Turning Point. And that chapter is really the September 11th chapter. And what happened to me, personally, after that terrible day and the turning point that was for me to go into a level of service that I hadn't imagined prior to that. But that event was so profoundly impactful. The images, the people I met afterwards, the organizations that popped up in reaction to that event, the troops deploying, all the different things, going on USO tours, everything. It really changed my life, and it was indeed a turning point and really the basis for what happened, you know, years later when I founded the Gary Sinise Foundation.
1: And the Lieutenant Dan Band, we know that, and we know you're playing, and the foundation, how it's grown and taking care of soldiers who have been fighting for 20 years in Afghanistan and Iraq, correct?
2: Yeah, I know many, many folks who've been deployed multiple times over and over. They've lost friends, they've had buddies wounded, families have lost loved ones. We've tried to just step in where we can at the Gary Sinise Foundation and provide services and support and just make sure that they know that they're appreciated and that we're not going to forget that they're out there and serving our country. We can never do enough for the men and women who defend us. So that's what the Gary Sinise Foundation is all about. We have multiple programs at the foundation. And really, as I look back at what happened after September 11th, the people that I met, the extraordinary people that I met, who were really just motivated like I was to do something, all of those ingredients just went into making the Gary Sinise Foundation. And now we're in our 16th year. We just celebrated our 15th anniversary.
1: So you also, just on 9/11, do you know what your will you'll be?
2: Yes, I live in Nashville now, Brian. I thought I'm going to stay home, be with the family on that day. But we do have teams that are deployed. We will have a team at Port Authority on that day in New York, serving food, supporting on the day. Some of our people will be there. I'll actually be serving food to firefighters and police officers here in Nashville on that day, just in remembrance and honor of the men and women who serve our country and those who were affected by that terrible tragedy.
1: And Gary, you know, one thing we've seen, the recruiting went through the roof after 9/11. Then it was swayed for a while, but now it's booming again. There was a time in which we were kneeling during the national anthem. Now no one's doing that at all. And I think we've gotten through that period. Are you heartened by that? I mean, I'm not saying the polarization has ended, but I do think there's a feeling of patriotism in our country. Do you sense more of that?
2: I do. Look at the history of our country. You're a historian, Brian. You've written so many books about the history of the country. It ebbs and flows and goes up and down. And we're impacted by events and they change the course of what's happening. And then we bounce back the other way. I remember after September 11th, the feeling of the nation just wanting to come together in such a profound way. We just wrapped our arms around each other. People were helping each other, raising their hands to go serve in various ways. And then remember, as time went on, as we got into the Iraq War, a little bit deeper into the Iraq War, things started to become kind of divided again. And we were divided. Then we came back together. We came back around. I feel like right now, as you say, I'm feeling a sense of, strength. We're in our 250th year of this country, and I think a lot of people are celebrating that, even though, you know, of course, there's some people that don't like the country and all of that. But I think generally, I'm feeling what you're feeling as well.
1: Especially the fact that you're in Tennessee, it certainly helps to have a feeling of patriotism there. So Gary, I know sadly your son passed away a few years ago after a long illness. You discovered that he was even more of a musician than you thought. Can you talk about what you found and how you're trying to get word out about his music, your son Mac?
2: Oh gosh, Brian, thank you for asking. It's my son Max Anise was a great composer, great drummer, a great musician, went to USC Music School, graduated with honors from there, went off and toured the world with bands playing and composing music and whatnot. He eventually came to work for the Gary Sinise Foundation. He was always kind of a little, Dad, that's your thing, you do your thing. I don't know. But he started to get kind of tired of being on the road. I said, why don't you dip your toe in the water a little bit at the foundation and see how you like it? Well, he did that and he fell in love with the mission. He's always, you know, he's grown up around me doing a lot of this stuff, but, he really fell in love with the mission and came to work for the foundation and just loved it. He was writing some music for us for some of our videos and whatnot, but serving the mission in whatever way he could. And in 2018, he was diagnosed, unfortunately, with this very rare cancer called chordoma. I mean, have you ever heard of it, Ryan?
1: Not until I read about your son's illness, your son getting it.
2: Yeah, you know, it's so rare that it's like maybe 300 people in the U.S. are diagnosed with this cancer per year. Sometime, you know, about 70% of the time, like other cancers, they can go in, they remove the initial tumor, and they're good margins and everything's clear and it's cured. But about 30% of the time it comes back. And that's what happened to Mac. It came back and then he's into a fight with a cancer that there's no cure for. So they kept trying multiple drugs on him, surgeries, radiation. He eventually lost the feeling from his chest down. He could move his arms, but he couldn't play drums anymore. He couldn't do any of that. He was kind of, you know, in a wheelchair and a hospital bed at home. I mean, he really was disabled by the cancer. And the last year of his life, 2023, he hadn't been thinking about cancer at all, and he decided, hey, there's this piece of music I wrote in college. I never finished it. I want to try to finish it. And he went back to work on it, Brian, in the spring of 2023. By the summer, he and a buddy of his, Oliver Schnee, came together. They were composing pals at school. They finished the song and went into the studio, and that led to an entire album of music that was finished just 2 weeks before he died. He died on January 5th, 2024. And then, Brian, I started to find all this additional music that he wrote and tucked away in his laptop and his Dropbox files. And there was so much of it and so much good music that I called his buddy Oliver and I said, we got to do another record. So the first record is called Resurrection and Revival. And the second record is Resurrection and Revival Part 2. And then I started to find more music last year, and we made a third record, Resurrection and Revival Part 3. This is all music that came out of his laptop. He just wrote it and tucked it away, and it's beautiful, beautiful music. The vinyl records are for sale at the Gary Sinise Foundation on our website, with all the proceeds going to support the mission of the foundation. And I have a book coming out about Mac. You know, I've been doing two projects, music projects, Resurrection and Revival, and at the same time writing a book. I'm kind of, I guess I'm a little bit Brian Kilmeade here, just jumping multiple things all the time and getting a lot done at the same time. And the book comes out November 10th. I hope I can come back on.
1: Oh, absolutely. Yeah.
2: It's been, you know, having those projects, Brian, the music and the book, that has really helped me through a very, very difficult time after losing Mac.
1: I can imagine, too, it's therapeutic. And also you're doing something proactive to keep his memory alive.
2: Yeah. As a matter of fact, we're getting the music produced around the country. The National Symphony Orchestra has played two of his compositions. The Nashville Symphony will be playing one of his

0: fantastic. Oh, you talk about multifaceted. That's going to be great. And the book is going to come out in a couple of months. So I imagine you have it back from the editor already, or it's still working on it.
1: You know what? It's going to print like tomorrow. I think they finally pulled it away from me. You know how it is. You keep wanting to change things and add things and tweak things. And I've been doing that. You know, I've been working on it for a couple of years, and now it's going to print, and its official release is November 10th, which is Mac's birthday. He would have been 36 on that day, wow. And we're going to release it on his birthday.
0: That is fantastic. Gary, I know you're semi-retired. You're picking projects that you want to act in. But as you look at your industry, you're not in Los Angeles anymore. I understand it. Where do you think the movie business is at right now? Between the streamers and the movies and the consolidations and Paramount being bought by Oracle, how healthy is your business?
1: Well, it's hard to know. I mean, it depends on who you talk to. I think, you know, I've talked to a lot of actors who are struggling. You know, they're struggling right now, even though there seems to be quite a bit of content out there. I mean, if you look at all the various platforms that are out there, there's multiple series being done. A lot of things are being done. But I know a lot of people that continue to, you know, fight to stay alive in the business. My managers and agents are, you know, as active as ever, it seems. So they're quite busy with a lot of their clients. So I think they would say, you know, while the business has changed, you know, there's upsides and downsides. Things are different. I've been out of it for a little while now. The last thing that I did was a television series called 13 Reasons Why. And I finished that. I did one season, their final season of that show, and it finished up December of 2019. And the following month, Mac had very, very serious surgery. And then he was in the hospital for 2 months. And then he came out for 2 months, went back in for 4 months with another surgery. And I just stepped away from the business and haven't really, haven't really looked for anything specific because I've been, you know, just focused on the caregiving and then, you know, the aftermath of losing my son. And will I go back to it? It all depends on the project. I'm available. And if the right thing comes along, you know, and it fits the lifestyle and all of that, I'll consider it. I did well, Brian. So that was a good thing. And I was able to afford to step away from the business to take care of my son and look after things there. God blessed me with a good career, and I was able to do that.
0: Yep, you earned it. No one gave you anything. You started your own company in order to get the experience necessary and get the attention in order to get onto Broadway and to movies. Gary, if people want to download or get Mac's music, where do they go?
1: Oh, absolutely, Brian. 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Resurrection and Revival, and then Part 2 and Part 3. So there's three records there. But you can download them on all the platforms, you know, iTunes, Amazon, Spotify, all those. 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There's over 60 pieces of music between the three records. So there's a lot of great, great stuff. Great stuff for movies. He wanted to write for movies. He really wanted to. That's what he really ultimately wanted to do. He was a great drummer, great player and everything. But I think ultimately Mac wanted to write for music, movies. So you will experience a bunch of orchestrations on these records that really feel like soundtrack, you know, like they should be on a soundtrack or something. And then there's rock tunes and jazz tunes. And he had a wide, you know, quite a variety of genres that he was interested in. And it's all evidenced in the music. So GarySiniseFoundation.org and download at all the digital platforms.
0: You got it. Gary, great to see you again. Congratulations on the move to the foundation and what you're doing to keep your son's name alive and well. And I look forward to your book in November. We'll have you back for sure.
1: Oh, Brian, thank you. And the book is actually in pre-sale right now, so you can just look it up on the internet. Graceful Warrior, The True Story of a Son, a Father, and a Family.

0: company who carried each other through. And I'm looking forward to getting on the road and talking about it and sharing the music and sharing the story.
1: You got it. With people. Gary, thanks so much. I'll talk to you soon. We'll be.
0: You bet, Brian. Thank you.
1: Right back. Bye-bye. Don't move.
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7: A special hello to those of you watching from home and from the White House. But I do have some bad news for President Teddy Roosevelt. That's all I'm going to say about you tonight, sweetheart. You got to realize it's time to hang up your wig and let Natalie tuck you in.
8: So, yeah, Rosie O'Donnell is hosting a show. And she loved to be associated with Donald Trump. I don't know anybody talking about it except when we play clips or other people play clips or Jimmy Kimmel talks about it. But Jimmy Kimmel gets about a 1.8, 1.4. Put it this way. Everybody on Fox, first run, when they go repeat, beats that. So Rosie O'Donnell, nobody cares about. I love the fact that she came back and thinks that Donald Trump's obsessed with her. It's absolutely the other way around. She's obsessed with Trump. It's ruined her career, ruined her life. She really has no life that I know of. So Jimmy Kimmel thinks it gets under Trump's skin. I don't even think he even understands that Jimmy Kimmel's on at night. And thankfully, hasn't brought her up at all. I hope she fades away. I think that, not that she didn't have talent. I remember her coming up and doing stand-up at comedy clubs on Long Island. And she did her VH1 show, which wasn't good. But then she got her own show, which got accolades. And then she went on to The View, where all she did was brawl with people and come unhinged on a regular basis to the point where no one could work with her. And she ends up going after Donald Trump, becoming obsessed and ending up in Ireland. So Jimmy Kimmel takes the summer off. Nice gig if you can get it. So I'm not really sure if you can get it. Hey, go to BrianKilmeade.com. Pick up Uniting the States, The Six Crucial Moments That Forged the American Miracle. It comes out in October. And then go to BrianKilmeade.com. Find out what shows I'm going to be on, where it streams on Fox Nation, but you can see me in person. See you there.
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1: I'm Laurel Lee. Our top story, President Trump says he plans to meet with North Korean leader Kim Jong-un this year. While speaking outside the White House on Wednesday, Trump was asked about his relationship with Kim.
2: I get along with him. And you know what? The fact that I get along with him, that's a good thing, not a bad thing.
1: He added North Korea should never have been allowed to have nuclear weapons, but said of Kim, quote, as long as we have a smart president, he's going to be fine. Neither the White House nor North Korea have confirmed plans for a meeting. Trump met with Kim three times during his first term.
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3: I'm Channel 9 Eyewitness News meteorologist David Eckert. Coming up, tracking more rain and thunderstorms for the PM hours and the latest on what to expect for the upcoming weekend.
1: I'm Laurel Lee, 88 degrees, partly cloudy right now in Orlando. Continuing our team coverage, the trial of Lindsay Clancy over the killings of her three children already done for the day. Fox's Brian Yanis has more from Plymouth, Massachusetts.
4: We don't know why this jury was dismissed so early. About 2 hours into what was supposed to be a full day of testimony, the judge questioned them, but we don't know about what. There was testimony from a defense witness. Her name is Sheila Cunningham. She was a chaplain at a hospital who says Lindsay Clancy told her she was hearing voices. The defense says those voices are what ordered her to kill her children. The prosecution argues Lindsay acted intentionally, rationally, and swiftly, sending her husband on errands out of the house at the time of the killings. They've questioned the legitimacy of her own suicide attempt, even though she's paralyzed in a wheelchair in court.
1: Closing arguments are expected to begin next week. Clancy could face life in prison if she's convicted or could be committed to a state psychiatric hospital if the jury finds her not guilty. U.S. Immigration Enforcement will be selling a warehouse they once considered converting into a migrant detention center.
5: The U.S. Department of Homeland Security says plans to convert a warehouse on the west side of Salt Lake City into a detention center for captured illegal migrants has been scrapped. The federal government will now look to sell the building, which it purchased last year for $145 million. The intent to sell was revealed in a court pleading asking to halt a lawsuit filed by Salt Lake City officials to prevent the creation of the holding center, originally planned to house as many as 10,000 detainees. Eben Brown, Fox News.
1: Laurel Lee, WDBO News.
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0: 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Triple Team Traffic.
17: We've got some slowdowns on I-4 heading eastbound between 192 to 535, and heads up on the Greenway heading northbound approaching Lake Nona Boulevard as a crash is blocking both shoulders. And over on the Beach Line westbound approaching Innovation Way, we've got a collision blocking the left lane, and heads up on Kirkman Road southbound and Old Winter Garden Road, a collision is causing some blockage. And over on I-4 westbound approaching the turnpike, we've got a broken down vehicle blocking the left shoulder. From the WDBO Traffic Center, I'm Jamie Nunez.
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18: The common good conservatives, as they call themselves, they're not really conservatives, they're populists. Why they want to talk about the common good now and not the GDP, that we shouldn't be using the GDP. Because if you use the GDP, that is the gross domestic product, what our private sector produces in the world, it's bad data to look at the debt. So if you talk about the common good instead, all that debt is going to these good things, the social welfare expansion. The social welfare expansion, particularly the mandatory spending for Social Security and Medicare, are going to destroy the future, but that apparently is for our common good. We can grow out of this. Scott Bessent was on CNBC a little while ago. I will bring you that audio here in a minute. We can grow out of it. Now, how do you grow out of it? Well, you grow out of it by growing the private sector economy. So you shrink the debt to GDP ratio and you provide new revenues. But I would note that the revenue coming into the federal government for the last two decades has been basically flat. It's fluctuated within 5 percentage points. Whether you've had tax increases or not, we haven't really budged how much revenue taxation generates. Why? Because there is a cap. And that cap, what the socialists don't understand, what the common good people don't understand, is that wealthy people can rearrange their finances better than poor people. So you wind up taxing the poor more than the wealthy if you overburden wealth with taxation. They flee and go elsewhere. We see all the Hollywood guys packing up and leaving this country, which I'm kind of glad about, honestly. I mean, they don't want to be here because Donald Trump won the popular vote. They're like, oh, the American people are terrible. No, you people are, so leave. We don't need you. But we have a real problem on our hands, and the markets are reacting. Scott Bessent tried to buy up a bunch of bonds, and this is the bizarre thing. What the government tried to do to ease the bond market, because as the yield gets high, it has spillover effects. The 10-year treasury, someone buys a U.S. government bond that pays out in 10 years. That bond, the 10-year, not the 30-year, the 10-year is what impacts your mortgage rate. As the yield on the bond goes up, your mortgage rate goes up. So what the Treasury Department tried to do is buy up some bonds. And by buying them up, reassure the markets, that drives the bond yield down. It's a supply and demand issue. The problem is that they had to borrow money to buy the bonds. Scott Bessent, he was on CNBC just a short time ago talking about this issue.
19: We're trying to signal that we think that this is a thinly traded area of the market, that we're in August, and there's been a lot of corporate issuance that's influenced the market, and we believe that there are many underlying factors in turn that the market is not looking at, and we are going to make a market in these. We routinely do buybacks, and we're going to increase the size of the buyback. And, you know, Sarah, I would note that it could be more than the $4 billion per issue.
20: Yeah, I was going to ask how big this could get. If the signal here is that you're not happy with the direction of yields, you know, they've gone back the other way. We've erased most of the Treasury rally that you got yesterday with that big surprise. So how much more are you willing to do?
19: Well, we have a big toolkit, so we'll see. And part of it is signaling here and to show that we believe that the yields don't reflect the underlying fundamentals. This Iran conflict, we will get on the other side of this. We don't know when, and we can talk about the economic measures we're going to be taking against Iran in a minute.
20: Sure.
19: We believe that the liquidity, especially in the 30-year point, is very poor. And we are, in the administration, we are announcing probably at the end of this week, beginning of next week, an increased focus on fiscal consolidation. And it's coming from President Trump. Russ Vogt and myself will be examining both on the revenue side and the cost side what we can do.
18: Revenue cost side and the cost side, what we can do. Here's the problem is we got to cut spending. We've got to cut spending. And neither side in Washington, D.C. wants to cut spending. The president does not. The president is out showing off his new helicopter landing pad. By the way, that helicopter landing pad, contrary to what you may have heard on some news outlets, is necessary. So the president's Marine One helicopter is a Sikorsky helicopter, and they have redesigned it because of some issues that were uncovered in the old design, and they wanted to update it to begin with. The problem is the new one, it puts out so much hot air that is forced downward as the helicopter is landing and taking off that it burns the grass. And they were going to cancel the project, and instead Sikorsky said that it would pay for a proper helicopter landing pad at the White House. So the president had them design it, put it in. Now, there are Republicans who wish the president would not go on these renovation tours of the White House, as people are hungry and can't afford groceries, let alone their own kitchen renovation. The president himself wants to renovate the White House. They are barfing gold leaf all over the White House, y'all. They just, I mean, I don't know. The president, to some degree, is putting it on himself, but there is gold leaf all over the place. It looks gaudy. And the president, doing these tours, the Republicans are like, sir, this is off message. When people are struggling right now, showing your new helicopter landing pad is not a wise thing to do. He's 80 years old. He doesn't care. He's in legacy mode. He is building for the future. He knows he's a lame duck. The problem is there are still crises out there. And one of the big crises out there for the president to have to deal with is the national debt at $40 trillion, and neither side wanting to deal with the $40 trillion issue. The biggest driver of our debt is Social Security and Medicare. They are called mandatory spending. Congress does not appropriate that money every year. That money just goes to Social Security and Medicare residents or recipients, and it increases every year. They get more. And that amount goes up and up and up, unchecked, unstopped by Congress. Congress could choose to stop it. Congress could choose to rein it in. But we're headed towards a fiscal cliff. We are within 4 years or so of going off the edge of this fiscal cliff. By 2032, the Social Security Trust Fund will be completely out of money. It'll be nothing but IOUs. And Congress will have to do a couple of things. One, they'll have to cut the amount recipients make. And two, they'll have to raise the age of retirement. Those two things together will actually forestall the situation. But one of the things Bessette said is that we can grow our way out of the problem. And I would have you know that the Secretary of Treasury is actually correct. We can grow our way out of the problem. The problem is the present policies of this administration prevent our economy from growing. Tariffs are one of the issues. That's why the president is deciding to waive some steel and aluminum and car import tariffs to stimulate those aspects of the economy. Why is he waiving them? Because the tariffs hurt the economy. So many of you, very dogmatically, because he said so, that they wouldn't affect the economy, insisted it is so. And in fact, economics 101, tariffs are a tax. It is a tax on output. It is a tax that consumers pay. It is a tax that that producers pay. It is a tax, and it has cost us wage growth and investment in companies more than higher prices, but it has raised prices as well. Walmart is announcing it's getting back multiple billions of dollars in tariff refunds and that it will lower its prices. But Walmart is actually signaling, while it thinks its future is good, that there are economic problems on the horizon that Walmart itself sees because of prices and because of income, because of wages, because of inflation. Grocery prices are now predicted to go higher because of the price of gas. All of this has an impact on the economy. And if the economy slows down, revenue to Washington slows down, and it makes the national debt grow even faster. And it is a sick cycle that repeats over and over and over and over. And again, nobody in Washington has a solution. The Democrats want to raise taxes. That's their solution. Republicans don't want to do anything. Republicans say they want to cut spending, but they never do. DOGE was a distraction. DOGE did not cut what needed to be cut. And in fact, once Elon Musk was out of the White House, they restored a lot of the cuts. The Democrats just want to raise taxes. They want a wealth tax. They want a billionaire tax. The problem is that money is fungible and billionaires can move around. You raise taxes on the billionaires, well, the billionaires, they're going to punt. And also, billionaires don't live lives like you and me. Billionaires very often take out loans, and they pay back the loans with dividends. So they don't have an income tax. Billionaires don't pay income taxes because they have massive amounts of stock in portfolios. They take out low-interest loans that are paid back with the dividends they're generating from their investments. So they pay capital gains tax on the dividends. And that's less than income. And so some Democrats would say, well, we should raise the capital gains tax. The problem is capital gains are good for the economy. You want people selling stock and reinvesting that money. You want dividend payments. Then you don't want to punish people. I guess they'll want to do a graduated capital gains tax. I'm sure that that'll work just fine, I'm sure. Problem here is you got to cut, because if you were to tax 100% of the money of all of the billionaires on planet Earth who can be taxed by Americans, you still wouldn't fund the federal government for more than a day or so. If you took all the money from all the billionaires that the government could take from, you combined all of their assets. Let's say you confiscated their wealth. You didn't just tax their income. You confiscated their wealth, all of the billionaires. You couldn't fund the government for a year. So what do you cut? You got to cut. That's the problem. That's the thing that the Democrats always miss. In fact, I remember when I was on CNN one time, I was having this discussion with Anderson Cooper and Paul Begala. And Paul kept saying Republicans don't want to raise taxes, blah, blah, blah. They just want to cut taxes, blah, blah, blah. I was like, Paul, here's the problem. Take 100% of the income or the wealth of all the billionaires on the Forbes list who are American citizens. You still can't fund the federal government for half of a year. So what are you going to cut? You can say Republicans don't want to raise taxes. Okay, we don't. But what do you, the Democrats, want to cut? You want to cut defense at a time of growing crises. That's about the only thing you want to cut. What else do you want to cut in the budget? If you don't cut anything in the mandatory spending, guess what? You're going to cut in, you're going to cut all of the money out of the discretionary budget. The discretionary budget is what Congress funds every year. Transportation, education, law enforcement, the budget of the federal government, defense, all of that, that's all there. The government cannot not budget to pay interest on the national debt. Interest comes before everything else. After interest comes the mandatory spending of Social Security and Medicare. The real reforms come from cutting that. Senior citizens vote more than anyone else, so nobody wants to cut that. And the problem is we're headed towards economic stagflation. We are headed off a fiscal cliff. Scott Bessent is right. We can grow our way out of this. You shrink the numerator to the denominator in the ratio of debt to GDP. By growing the GDP, you grow the private sector economy. But the more the economy requires government funding, that takes money out of the private sector and puts it in the public sector. American government bonds are the safest investment on planet Earth because they're backed by the full faith and credit of the United States. So if you keep growing bonds to fund the government, that takes a dollar away from the private sector and puts that dollar in the public sector. Do it at scale. You're funding the growth of government, not the private sector. And the cycle keeps repeating until we collapse. And this administration, this Republican administration, has no solution for that other than more government spending. So, folks, we got to come up with something. And it begins with cutting mandatory spending.
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13: What's one of the biggest threats to your retirement savings? Today, Mike Lester, fiduciary wealth manager and president of Talon Wealth Management, talks with me about longevity and how financial planning could help you guard your nest egg.
12: If we knew exactly how long we were going to live, it would be really, really easy to put together a financial plan, right? Depending on your goal. So if your goal was, when I die, I want the last check to bounce because I won't be around anymore, right? What difference does it make? We can do financial planning for that. It's just that we don't know when you're going to die. So we'll make an assumption, something like, well, you'll probably die before you're 100. And then, you know, I'm kind of looking at him going, right? And then, you know, I want like a nod. Yeah, I'm going to die before. Like, okay, let's make sure. Because I had one guy go, no, 115. I'm like, oh,
13: well, Mike,
12: that's optimistic.
13: You don't want to paint yourself into a corner, right? And then go, oops.
12: Yeah, okay. Again, I was literally very happy to hear him say that. Back in the old days, you're sitting there, you go, okay, I've got this much. If I earned zero on it, we usually use 95 on a plan. Let's just say you're 65, so it's 30 years. And this is simple math, but people think this way. They go, all right, well, if I divide what I have by 30, that's how much I could take out, and it's zero, right, by the time I'm 95. Then you can go out from there and you go, okay, but if I put it in a bank CD and I was getting like 3.5%. Oh, okay, try to do that math. And then eventually you get into, well, what if it was in the stock market? But then you got the volatility and everything that goes along with it. So the longevity component obviously is extremely important. We don't know how long you're going to live. So I can show you the average rate of return on an investment, but that rate of return can't be in just 1 year because 1 year isn't indicative of what's going to happen the next year. But if you spread that over, well, it used to be 10 years, but I think now it needs to be more like 20, 30 year average, you can map it out. But then you've got sequence of returns risk, right? So it's just an average rate of return. So we're trying to define things moving forward. And if somebody can help us understand the mechanics of, well, what could I expect from the investment over time? How much risk am I taking in that investment over time? And then what are all of my investment options? Because we have several that have a defined outcome. But anytime you have a defined outcome, meaning it's literally in writing how much you're going to get paid year after year. Well, what's the catch to that? Well, the catch is if you're not going to make less than that, you're also not going to make more than that. And then, you know, you're having conversations with people about what is their personal comfort zone. So this is why I'm constantly talking about understanding all the options, because Cheryl, I think I literally just said something. A lot of people are going like, well, I didn't know you could get a defined outcome on an investment in the stock market, that I knew what I was going to get paid and my risk was protected on the downside. But then also on the upside, the problem was I was going to get paid 12%. But if it went up 50, I was still only going to get 12. You know, a lot of people will be okay with that. And the reason they're not aware of it is they haven't been told before.
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0: not tell you what you want to hear, but he tells you what you need to hear. 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
1: Hello and welcome. It is Eric Erickson here. The phone number, 877-973-7425. Should you wish to be on the program, there is some interesting data we put in the show notes. If you text Eric, E-R-I-C-K, to 33777, you can get the show notes. Every day as I go live, we send out all the links to all the stuff I'm talking about and all the stuff that I can't get to. It is show prep for your mind. I never want to tell you what to think. I want to give you all the information you can think for yourself as we digest through it. I'll tell you what I think about it, though. And this is interesting data. When you overlap charitable giving in the United States, you know where charitable giving is highest in the United States? The South and Utah. The South and Utah. The Northeast and the Left Coast and the Upper Midwest, Wisconsin, Michigan area, those are the least charitable people in America. The South and up the Mississippi River Valley to a degree, pretty charitable. It coincides with religious attendance. When you look and see where the most, where the people are who attend church the most, you find the people who give the most. In other words, people who believe in an afterlife give the most money, and particularly people who go to Christian churches where God commands a tithe, they give the most to charity, including, and this may surprise you, non-church charities. Religious people not only give the most to churches, after they give to churches, they keep giving to other things. So I'm in Georgia, and you can actually pick out DeKalb County. DeKalb County, one of the most progressive counties in the state of Georgia. You can pick out DeKalb County on a map of charitable giving because it is the most liberal, secular county in the state of Georgia, and it is the least charitable. Same thing, you get down to Florida, you have a seas of green until you get to Broward County in this map. Interestingly enough, very South Louisiana, some of the least charitable places in the nation. The charitable giving corresponds to, hate to hit the sensitive subject, but Protestantism. Now, Cozy Earth, let's talk about it. 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
3: I'm Laurel Lee. Our top story, President Trump says he plans to meet with North Korean leader Kim Jong-un this year. While speaking outside the White House on Wednesday, Trump talked about his relationship with the North Korean leader.
4: I know Kim Jong-un very well, and he's going to be fine.
3: Neither the White House nor North Korea have confirmed plans for a meeting. Trump met with Kim three times during his first term.
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5: I'm Channel 9 Eyewitness News meteorologist David Eckert. Coming up, tracking more rain and thunderstorms for the PM hours, and the latest on what to expect for the upcoming weekend.
3: I'm Laurel Lee, 88 degrees, mostly cloudy right now in Orlando. Continuing our team coverage, new details emerging about the busted cocaine ring involving several Penn State University students. Fox's Eric Sean reports.
6: Prosecutors say that they used Venmo, Snapchat, and also a Cash App in order to do these drug deals. You know, they may be frat boys, but the prosecutors say they ran a large-scale drug trafficking operation all on the campus of Penn State University, and the investigation is now widening. So far, authorities have charged charged 13 current and former students and a student's father with being part of this scheme that sold cocaine through those social media pay platforms, all to members of the Delta Upsilon and Sigma Chi fraternities, and also to other Penn State students.
3: The Pennsylvania Attorney General's office alleges the group made routine cocaine deliveries throughout Philadelphia and New York. Rick Scott is calling for an investigation into California's climate agreements with China.
7: Senator Scott announced Wednesday that he and other lawmakers have sent a letter to Attorney General Todd Blanche and Secretary of State Marco Rubio. The letter concerns California Governor Gavin Newsom's trip to China 3 years ago, in which he announced a new partnership with Shanghai to combat climate change. Scott says such a deal likely violates the Constitution because it may intrude on the president's conduct of foreign policy. He also accuses Newsom of serving as China's useful pawn while destroying the pocketbooks of millions of hardworking Americans. Isaac Abdel Messiah, WDBO News.
3: Laurel Lee, WDBO News.
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5: Heat advisory continues through the early evening hours. Scattered showers and thunderstorms will continue to develop this afternoon. Highs in the mid-90s. Rain and storms come to a close tonight. Overnight lows in the upper 70s. Once again, an elevated rain and storm chance for Friday. Slightly cooler, temps in the low 90s. And more rain and storms for the upcoming weekend. From Channel 9 Eyewitness News, I'm meteorologist David Heckard.
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13: A crash-free ride along I-4. There are some delays. I-4 eastbound between 192 and 535. 408 westbound at OBT, a crash blocking two left lanes. 528 westbound before Innovation Way, crash already off to the left shoulder. A crash along Old Winter Garden at Fairvilla Road, a crash Kirkman at Old Winter Garden. From the WDBO Traffic Center, I'm Rado Grant.
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15: Federal agents have seized electronic devices belonging to former Congressman Eric Swalwell, according to multiple press reports out there. He was stopped at an airport. It apparently is tied into a sexual harassment investigation. Rumor has it. We will see. I'm flummoxed. The Republicans not forcing Max Miller out of the race, but the Democrats moved heaven and earth to get Swalwell and Plattner out of the race.
1: They just seem to be a little more hungry to win things. 877-973-7425 is the phone number. Should you wish to stay, should you wish to call the Eric Erickson Show, you may have to stay on the line a little bit because we got a lot of stuff to talk about, because we got to talk about the Iran issue. Things are heating up in Iran. I want to talk about it. But first, I want to jump to Wagner, Oklahoma, and talk to Ron. Welcome to the show, Ron. How are you?
16: Peachy.
1: Excellent.
16: Anyway, I want to preface this by saying I am a Trump reporter. Supporter. I have voted for him twice in the past. But you mentioned a couple of words that caught my ear in particular. You said he's, of course, in his lame duck days, and his legacy seems to be very important. And he's already proven that with wanting to put his name on the Kennedy Library. And in my estimation, sir, I think the train has jumped the track, because you also mentioned the economy. And somehow we have deviated from what his initial target was, and that's getting the enriched plutonium away from the Iranians. We seem to be taking care of everything else, and we're not doing anything to accomplish his announced goals. This is the first situation I've ever seen where the enemy is allowed more than five or six times to dictate terms of surrender and then not following through with it. I think politics, has taken over, and we need somebody in Washington who has his ear to say that on several levels he's failing. And I'm waiting next for a gold-covered statue of him somewhere, which I hope never happens. But it seems to be trending that way, if you know what I'm talking about.
1: Go ahead.
16: I told your call screener, nice guy, by the way, very efficient.
1: Please, don't say nice things about him.
16: Well, he told me to tell you to put him down for a raise, but, you know, at any rate, we in Oklahoma are struggling, the people are, with a brand new smelter operation in northeastern Oklahoma, right where all the lakes, like I told you, Schrader, we've got five major lakes just within an hour's drive of anywhere here in northeastern Oklahoma. And we've already had one catastrophic result with people still suffering with the effects of that company in Inola that had polluted the whole area. The politicians down here, because it's election time, they're feigning opposition to this. But the bottom line is Trump wants it, and he's going to get it. That's all there is to it. And we still haven't figured out why it has to be here. If he wants it so bad, put it in Florida. We seem to be a target area for what Trump wants rather than.
1: Well,
16: what
1: you know,
16: need.
1: They think about you guys as having wide open land that Florida doesn't, and lots of industry does kind of want it. I'm not sure it's a smart thing, given the situation. But yeah, you're right. One, the politicians, you can't really trust any of them these days. And listen, I wish someone could go sit with the president and say, Mr. President, you can pull this thing out, but you gotta do some things. Let me weave this into Iran. Scott Bessent was on CNBC talking about the debt, talking about the bond buybacks. He pointed out it's August. These sorts of things happen in August, among other things, that we can grow our way out of the debt problem. A problem is present policies don't do that. But also, he talked about Iran. Let me play you some of this interview.
17: Do. And again, we have asymmetric information, and I'm not sure why oil has popped up on this, because this, for now, and it is at the president's discretion. If we are doing the maximum economic pressure, then that means that likely there will not be a large-scale kinetic restart. But I would emphasize that is for now. And look, we do have control of the strait. you would have seen media reports that large amounts of energy are getting out. And, you know, I think that we can continue doing that in the southern lane. And that, you know, I think oil markets are misinterpreting what this economic pressure means. The economic pressure means that we are going to all of our allies, and this is going to be the greatest coordinated economic isolation in the history of the world, and we are going to them and saying, you are either with us or against us. You want this murderous regime to end, and if you insist on the doing business with them, either transferring money, buying their oil, they are doing seaborne ship transfers, then the U.S. Treasury and the U.S. government, they will put its full might and force toward enforcing against you. So it is time for our allies and the rest of the world to make a decision, and we are going to squash the economy of this murderous regime, which that will curtail their ability to project power through their proxies. It will mean that they cannot pay the military, and you know, we have substantial inflation, both food inflation and ordinary inflation in Iran. And you know what we have seen. You know, I see lots of reports that said, "Oh, well, this has never worked." It does work because we have a combination. It is a 1-2 punch. We have the blockade, and we are going to have the toughest sanctions in history. And I will tell you, this will work. It worked in Venezuela once we put up the blockade.
1: So that's the play. And then, by the way, while I was a little bit skeptical, the fact that all the people who told us it would be terrible if we attacked Iran are now telling us it's terrible to do this, and I'm kind of thinking, this is probably going to work. Probably going to work if all the people, the pro-Iran people, are like, no, this is a terrible idea. You shouldn't do this. This is bad. They're the same ones who said, don't bomb Iran. So maybe this is going to work. In fact, we know that in the last 72 hours now, Iran has exported 0 gallons of oil. That also hurts China, by the way. Now, if we can make sure, in fact, that no oil is getting out of Iran, that cripples the Chinese economy at a time. There is a report out that the Chinese are lying about the growth of their economy. And we can tell by satellite data, by the number of dark factories and dark cities, they've turned off the lights because there's nobody there. That suggests an overinflated propaganda campaign by China about its economy. Our gross domestic product in this country, we produce 25% of the global economy. China now produces 16%. Ours, by the way, was 24%. We've gone up to 25%. We produce more on the global economy than any other country. In fact, after China, we produce more in the global economy than pretty much the rest of the world. And the Chinese, it now appears, are potentially lying about their economic products, so we might be producing more. And if we really do crack down on the Iranian export of oil, as this administration claims it's going to do, that is actually going to cripple China. I was asked this morning by my buddy Scott Inez on WDBO down in Orlando, Florida, why aren't we producing more oil? I was like, Scott, as a matter of fact, as of yesterday, we're now producing more oil than the rest of the world combined. The other day I told you we were producing more than OPEC. We are now producing more than the rest of the world combined. Our refineries are at maximum capacity. We can't keep up. It is Christmas in August for South Louisiana and Texas. The refineries, the oil producers, they are going gangbusters right now, given how much they are producing. Now, there will at some point be this cycle that things will, well, wind up not going great eventually as the boom-bust economy of the oil cycles are carried out. But for now, it's a really good thing. For now, we are in a great economic place, and we could be growing the economy, except I gotta say, if someone could just go to the president, not going to be me, he doesn't like to listen to me, but say, Mr. President, we need you to succeed. This is not a want. This is a we need you to succeed, because the other side has gotten bat crap crazy. The other side are advancing democratic socialists. In fact, there are growing people on our side that want to be Democrat socialist light. One of them is your vice president, who thinks we'll beat Coke with Diet Coke. Mr. President, you know you can't beat the real thing, and we don't want real socialists. So do your economic crackdown on Iran. But also, do an experiment.

0: People are going to feel emboldened. Consumer shopping is going to go back up. Wage investment by businesses is going to happen. Get rid of the tariffs. Just right now, get rid of the tariffs. The number one thing you could do, get rid of the tariffs. Number two, Mr. President, start making the case to the American public directly that the Democrats still can't be trusted with the economy. People may not like you, but they don't trust the Democrats. Capitalize on that trust and focus on the crazy things the Democratic Socialists say. It's like the eating the cats and dogs in Springfield, Ohio. They were not actually eating the cats and dogs in Springfield, Ohio. How do I know that? Well, I happen to be the number one voice on radio in Springfield, Ohio. I have lots of people from Springfield, Ohio, who listen to me on WHIO up there out of Dayton, and they call. And I interviewed them on this program when those allegations were made, and they said, no, people aren't eating the cats and dogs, but there actually are real problems. The school system is overwhelmed with people who don't speak English. The trash service is messed up because the Haitians are throwing their trash into the ditches. They don't know about trash collection. Social services is overwhelmed. Crime is up. Car insurance has gone up because they can't drive and they're getting cars. And saying the cats and dogs, the media pushes, this is racism. You can't say that. That's racism. How dare you say that, Mr. President? But then they had to go look to debunk it. And when they went and they found that all the other allegations were true. Yes, people are dumping their trash in the streets. Yes, social services are overwhelmed. Yes, the school system is running out of money because none of the kids speak English. Yes, insurance rates are going up because of all the auto accidents. The real things got highlighted by the president. So go out there and just say the things the Democratic Socialists are saying. In fact, Abdul El-Sayed, Mr. President, has given you a great soundbite. I want to play this for you. This is Abdul El-Sayed.
1: I mean, what do you just make it just happen there? The guy saying you're an Arab, you don't care about black folks. You know, I hate to say this, but I continue to hear it from older black folks, people like this.
0: This is a reporter saying, what do you say to people say you don't care about black
2: folks? You know, there's been an effort, I think, to divide people against each other. And unfortunately, you see that the consequence of that, to tell us that some group or another group have to be counterposed because there's not enough for all of us. I am Arab. I'm also African. My family immigrated to this country from Egypt. I'm proud of my African heritage.
0: You got that, black voters? He's African, too. How many of you who are called African-American really view yourself as African? He does, and he thinks the way to relate to black people is to say, I'm African. I'm sorry, but you know what what the actual term for an African-American is? American. They're Americans. They're not African. They're Americans. He also believes he's Jesus. He's like, Jesus was a radical too. Man is full of himself. You know, on his bookshelf, he's got a series of radical books by radical Islamic guys. Someone took a shot of it while he was filming something, and people are like, he actually has a book by a guy who defended 9/11 as like a legitimate exercise to shift American opinion, among other things. The guy's super radical. His mom was tied now to a group that was tied to Osama bin Laden. Mr. President, go out there and highlight these radicals. Get rid of the tariffs. Stimulate the economy. Do your embargo on Iran. Stop with your gold leafing the White House and get out there and tell the American people that there is a real choice between the socialists and you. And they may not like you, but they would prefer you to socialism. Mr. President, there's a way to mitigate what's coming, but you got to get your head in the game instead of on the White House lawn looking at your helicopter renovations.
3: Honest.
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3: Five Americans are dead after a helicopter crash in Eastern Africa. Officials in Kenya say seven people were on board the charter flight when it crashed Wednesday in a remote area north of Nairobi. All six passengers and the pilot were killed. A judge is hearing arguments on Carmelo Anthony's bid for a new trial. This comes 2 months after a jury convicted and sentenced the 19-year-old to 35 years in prison for fatally stabbing a fellow student at a high school track meet. About 22,000 customers in Gary, Indiana are still without power after last week's deadly windstorm. The Northern Indiana Public Service Company said Wednesday that crews in the city are working around the clock to restore power, but the roads in some neighborhoods are still lined with debris, hindering restoration efforts.
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0: New York City, the Democrats like safe spaces. Atlanta is the capital of the South, and it is in a swing state now. And they are refusing to go to Atlanta, Georgia. Part of it is it's a right-to-work state. And the Democrats are held hostage by far-left unions, and so they don't want to go to a state that is right-to-work. They want to go to a big, comfortable blue city in a blue state where they don't have to worry about having any Republicans nearby, because the Democrats prefer to live in their bubble instead of reaching out to the swing voters of America they need to win, which is why they keep losing. And by the way, by 2030, it's going to be devastating for them in the Electoral College. They better learn how to talk to people who disagree with them. 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
1: I'm Laurel Lee. Our top story, President Trump says he plans to meet with North Korean leader Kim Jong-un this year. While speaking outside the White House on Wednesday, Trump argued North Korea should never have been allowed to possess nuclear weapons.
2: He has 57 very powerful nuclear weapons. Should have never allowed it to happen. They should have never allowed it. If I were president, I wouldn't have allowed it. But he's got them.
1: Neither the White House nor North Korea have confirmed plans for a meeting. Trump met with Kim three times during his first term.
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3: 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Meteorologist David Eckert coming up, tracking more rain and thunderstorms for the PM hours, and the latest on what to expect for the upcoming weekend.
1: I'm Laurel Lee, 91 degrees, partly cloudy right now in Orlando. Continuing our team coverage, incumbent Congressman Jared Moskowitz fending off a challenge from Oliver Larkin, a candidate backed by the Democratic Socialists of America, in this week's Florida primary elections. Speaking to Fox and Friends, Moskowitz urged Democrats not to embrace ideas championed by the DSA.
4: Democrats are upset about what happened in the last election. They have every right, and they're upset what happened over the last 18 months. But that doesn't mean we should start embracing things or a movement that in their platform says, you know, no prisons, no borders. Oh, we're going to get rid of the Senate, by the way, just Article 1 of the Constitution.
1: Tuesday's Florida primaries did see a victory for the Democratic Party's progressive wing, with self-described Democratic Socialist Angie Nixon winning the nomination for Senate over moderate Alex Vindman, despite trailing him in fundraising. Lake County's Sheriff's Office animal enforcement officers responding to a Groveland home on Monday following a complaint about dogs and horses living in poor conditions at a suspended puppy mill.
5: Upon arrival, animal enforcement observed several dogs running loose while other animals were being kept in cages and enclosures on the property. Multiple dogs on the property appeared underweight and unclean, according to the sheriff's office. Responding officers identified the animals as rat-terrier mixes. The exact identity or presence of any residents remains unconfirmed after officers were unsuccessful in attempting to make contact with anyone inside the home. Officers reported that the inside of the residence appeared heavily soiled with animal waste, garbage, and debris. Isaac Abdel Messiah, WDBO. News.
1: Laurel Lee, WDBO News.
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3: Heat advisory continues through the early evening hours. Scattered showers and thunderstorms will continue to develop this afternoon. Highs in the mid-90s. Rain and storms come to a close tonight. Overnight lows in the upper 70s. Once again, an elevated rain and storm chance for Friday. Slightly cooler, temps in the low 90s. And more rain and storms for the upcoming weekend. From Channel 9 Eyewitness News, I'm meteorologist David Heckard.
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13: I-4 crash-free delays I-4 eastbound, 192 to 535. I-4 westbound delays the 528 to Central Florida Parkway. 408 westbound at Crystal Lake, crash blocking the left lane. 408 westbound at OBT, a crash continuing to block two left lanes. 528 westbound before Innovation Way, crash off to the left shoulder. From the WDBO Traffic Center, I'm Rito Grant.
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0: America. 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I got to talk a little bit about the Democratic Socialists because, well, they're starting to raise their head. They're getting a little more confident about things out there, and it's worth hearing what they are saying openly. I played for you the Abdul El-Sayed clip. This guy has an ego. This is Abdul El-Sayed talking there. You're going to hear a reporter. Well, let me just cut through the reporter. And the reporter is essentially saying to him, what do you say to the African-American community when black voters don't think you care about them?
1: Hearing from older black folks,
2: you know, there's been an effort, I think, to divide people against each other. And unfortunately, you see that the consequence of that, to tell us that some group or another group have to be counterposed because there's not enough for all of us. I am Arab. I'm also African. My family immigrated to this country from Egypt. I'm proud of my African heritage.
0: Yeah. Now, listen. I realize he's in Michigan and I am in the South. I also realize that between the two of us, I am the white one. I am so white, put on white socks, you can't find them anymore. It's like camouflage. I am a white guy from the South. But in my experience, trying to relate to black voters by saying, hey, I'm African too. I'm from Egypt. Is not exactly a way to connect to black folks. Not exactly, because you know what? Black Americans, they're Americans. They're not Egyptian. They're not African. And if that's his response, well, black voters don't believe you care about them. Well, I'm from Africa, too. They're not. They're from Detroit. They're from Lansing. They're from Chicago and moved up. They're from the South and they moved up there. They're not from Africa, buddy. They're Americans. And these Democratic Socialists, the more they speak, the more out of touch you realize they are. So one of them, the Democratic Socialists of America co-chair, went on CNN with Boris Sanchez to defend celebrating Cuba. Now, you should know Angie Nixon is the DSA candidate down in Florida. She's a socialist. She says she only just recently joined them. There's a big contingent of Venezuelan and Cuban immigrants in Florida who fled socialism. They're not big fans of this woman. In fact, the Democratic Senatorial Campaign Committee on a private phone call told donors that the upside of Angie Nixon's win is they have more money to spend in Texas. They're bailing on Florida. The Democratic Senatorial Campaign Committee is not going to spend money in Florida to help Angie Nixon. They now consider that seat safe for the Republicans. Listen to this conversation, though.
3: Everywhere. So if we want to improve and conditions
4: Fidel Castro
3: for Cubans,
4: was a beacon of democracy.
3: I wouldn't say that. I think that the revolution in Cuba led to an expansion of things like universal health care. That's actually been a model that Cuba exports medical care to countries that have very poor infrastructure themselves. There are things like that that we could have in the United States the way that it exists in Europe or in so many other countries, but we don't have that. So there are plenty of things that could change and improve in Cuba that Cuban people would speak for themselves, but Cubans have to be the ones deciding Cuba's future, and we have to support from the United
0: States. Okay, so you got the co-chair of the Democratic Socialists of America, himself an immigrant from an immigrant family, saying that we can learn from Cuba, like healthcare, we can learn from Cuba. Well, there's a plot twist that happens. Boris Sanchez is the anchor. He's having none of it.
4: get your criticism of foreign policy. As I said, it's not an uncommon one. But lauding Fidel Castro is a different story. You talk about what things were like before the revolution in Cuba. I'll give you a personal example. My grandfather was a revolutionary in Cuba during that time. He was affected by a previous dictator, Fulgencio Batista, having his friends disappeared in the street for speaking their minds. My grandfather found that revolution hoping to bring democracy to Cuba. And then what happened? Fidel Castro locked my grandfather up, sentenced to 20 years for doing what you're doing now on live TV, for speaking his mind, for expressing himself freely, for trying to organize politically. So I wonder, again, how you think that lands with people who suffered under that dictatorship, who now you are trying to court as voters when your organization comes out and lauds 100 years of Castro. I don't think it would land well with them, Ashiq.
3: We're seeing many people in the United States who are struggling under massive inequality in the United States.
0: Okay, good for Boris, by the way. So the kid's name is Ashiq Siddiqui. Ashiq Siddiqui thinks that he can relate to the people who fled Cuba and Venezuela's dictatorships. And as Boris Sanchez points out, his grandfather fought in the revolution for Fidel Castro. And then when his side won, Fidel Castro rounded him up and locked him in prison for 20 years for daring to speak out about wanting democracy. And these kids think that they can campaign and say, we want what Cuba has because what Cuba has is good. When they go to Cuba and they don't go see the bad parts of Cuba, and to the extent that they do, they say, hey, this is America's fault, American imperialism. So remember yesterday I told you about the kid in New York City. He lives in a $1.5 million townhome in Brooklyn that his parents pay for. He dropped out of Yale as an undergrad, went back as a graduate student, and got a degree in what? Sculpture. He claims to be a union electrician. The New York Post probed his story. It turns out not only did he drop out of his apprenticeship, he still owes the union money. He's living off his parents, and now he's an organizer for the Democratic Socialists of America. He convinced them to pay him to be an organizer. His family left South America for the United States, claiming they were fleeing. He claims they were fleeing American imperialism abroad by what? Coming to New York City. His family owns a mansion in Florida. You can rent it for $11,000 a month, according to Zillow. They bought him a $1.5 million townhome, multiple bedroom townhome. He's single in New York City, and he uses that to run cover for the Democratic Socialists of America. It's a bunch of pampered rich kids who don't actually understand how the real world works. They have no desire to understand how the real world works. Well, also, you've got now the Angie Nixon situation. I'm going to play for you Hassan Piker, the man who believes America got what it deserved on 9/11. He's a big fan of Mao. He has no patriotism for the United States. According to an interview a couple of years ago, the reason he wanted to come to the United States is because he heard American girls were easy when he got to college. That's actually what he said. Now he says everyone wants to come study in the United States. That's why he came. Back before he was a thing, he said it was all about he needed to lose his virginity, basically. American girls would be easy. He has stuck around to regularly defame the United States. By the way, he's attempting to sue Scott Jennings for Scott Jennings throwing his own words back in his face. Listen to Hassan Piker talking about Angie Nixon, the Democratic Socialist candidate, who's now the Democrats' nominee in Florida.
5: Going forward, this is an Angie Nixon stan account. Okay? If Angie Nixon wants our help, we will be there for her. If she wants it to be quiet on the background, I will do that. Whatever, if she says, I don't know Hassan Piker, I don't want him anywhere near, I will never touch the state of Florida. I will never bring it up. Whatever she wants, we are her loyal soldiers.
0: You got that? If she wants to say she doesn't know who I am, we'll pretend she doesn't know who I am. We'll do it all on the down low.
6: You've campaigned with Congresswoman Rashida Tlaib. Mr. Piker, do you want to see them on the campaign trail with you as well?
7: So I have not campaigned with Mr. Piker. Not sure where that information came from. I have campaigned with Congresswoman Rashida Tlaib. Mm-hmm. And so she is someone who wants the same things that I want, to make sure that government is working for people and not against it. And so I'll continue to do the same thing. But I have not campaigned with Mr. Piker at all. Not sure where that came from.
6: All right. My apologies. I thought that you had. My apologies about that. Would you want him to campaign with you?
7: I don't really know who Mr. Piker is. I've heard about him. And so
6: you don't know who he is?
7: I said I don't really know who he is personally or anything like that. I am actually focused on Florida, mm-hmm. and making sure that I'm talking to voters here to uplift their needs and their concerns. And so that's what my focus is going to be over the next 76 days.
0: If Angie Nixon says she wants to pretend like she doesn't know who we are, we'll pretend that she doesn't know who we are. Angie Nixon, if you can be, I have no idea who this guy is. Right. Sure. These people are nuts. Now, the upside for the Democrats and Angie Nixon's nomination in Florida is they do have more money to spend in Texas, and Texas Republicans are nervous. And again, it's not a polling thing, although the polling reflects the nervousness. Talk to Republicans in Texas, and they will tell you that Ken Paxton is dragging down everyone on the ballot, in particular because he's very lazy. He's not aggressively campaigning, and he's not fundraising. Tallarico is fundraising, but Tallarico, of course, has opened the door to his own nuttiness. Let me play you this clip of James Tallarico. He is reopening to the Carmelo Anthony situation. Just listen to this.
8: In Texas, we see what happened with Carmelo Anthony, and you said it was a tragedy.
9: Yeah.
8: What did you mean by that?
9: Well, I've done a lot of work in the State House on justice reform, and right now we've got a system that doesn't serve all Americans equally, and we know that Black Texans have not gotten the justice they deserve. In many cases. And, you know, I'm not an expert on this particular case, but I know that there were no Black members of the jury. And to me, that's the only evidence you need to really prove that this system is not working for Black Texans.
0: Really? Because the jury was colorblind to race. That's why. Carmelo Anthony, there were multiple witnesses. All the evidence pointed in his direction. That's the guy who stabbed the track star and killed the kid in Texas. And his family raised a bunch of money and, didn't really help Carmelo Anthony, who is going to prison for what he did. It's kind of wild that Tallarico wants to try to pander to Black Texas. Well, there were no Black people on the jury. You know, there were actually a number of Black women in the jury pool, but they were teachers, and the judge agreed with those teachers that they really didn't need to be a part of a trial where a student murdered a student. That's why there were no Blacks on the jury. The pandering of these people on the left. And by the way, Tallarico can actually win in Texas. You talk to the Texas Republicans, there's real nervousness about what a terrible candidate Ken Paxton was. All the stuff I told you, deeply corrupt. He's not answering questions about his affairs. He's not answering questions about the corruption allegations. He's not fundraising. He's not out there very aggressively. He just thinks he can go on Fox News and win it. And he's not. And Republicans are sounding the alarm about what a terrible candidate he is. And the people who nominated him, who pushed him over Cornyn, their argument is now, well, the rest have to step up now. Everybody else has to step up and help him. I'm not lifting a finger to help a guy like that. He's a deeply corrupt, malevolent person. I have no use for him. I don't want Tallarico in the Senate, but I don't want Paxton either. I'm just rooting for injuries in that race because both of them are terrible people who should be nowhere near the Senate. And when both sides lose their minds and pick terrible people, well, I'm going to let the terrible people sort it out for themselves. I've got no use for either one of them. Character still counts. And all the Republicans who looked at Donald Trump and said, you know what, we can start electing people like Trump. We can forget character. Their chickens are coming home to roost now. And the problem is that on the other side, the Democrats have the Democratic Socialists. We should have had a serious candidate there. And instead, we've got a crap show like Ken Paxton. So a pox on all their houses.
10: 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Those who disagree with him, also listen to see what he's going to say next. It's the Eric Erickson Show.
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17: President Trump will join First Lady Melania Trump today for a White House event for her Fostering the Future initiative. The program's goal is to empower children and youth through quality education and safe, innovative uses of advanced technology like AI. Millions across parts of the South are getting baked by sweltering temperatures. Triple-digit heat is expected across the southern plains to the southeast coast. President Trump says Iran has failed to take the opportunity to make a deal and will face an economic warfare and isolation on an unprecedented scale. He made the declaration in a Wednesday Truth Social post. He also warned that any country that does business with the Islamic Republic would suffer tremendous economic consequences.
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18: 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I'm Greg Rhodes, and that's your America 250 moment on WDBO, Orlando's news and talk.
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0: On social media. And increasingly, we know that the Chinese are using the TikTok algorithm to plant seeds in people's brains. The Democratic Socialists coordinate with the Chinese. We know that. There are numerous well-documented exposés now of the money flowing from China into these groups in the United States that are funding opposition to flock cameras and data centers and the like. And so you have a legitimate concern. You're not a socialist, but would your concerns have metastasized in your head without that? There's another example here, the Odyssey. If you get online on social media and you travel the corners of the right-wing internet, the Odyssey is a woke failure of a movie. It's not good. It's terrible. Christopher Nolan is bad. It's now the highest grossing R-rated movie in world history because it's a really good movie. And yet certain corners of the internet, the seeds were planted that it was a woke movie because Ellen Page was in it as a bad runner who dies within the first 2 minutes of the movie. And so somehow it must be woke. And they fundamentally believe it. But the data, the marketplace shows that's not the case. By the way, the marketplace also shows that the counties with data centers are outproducing everyone else. Loudoun County, Virginia, just reaped $1.3 billion from data centers, and their property taxes for people are going down. The data backs up the technology, but the seeds get planted online that it's malevolent, and people start to believe it. 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
25: 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Orlando's news, weather, and traffic starts now.
17: I'm Laurel Lee. Our top story, North Korea is believed to have launched 10 ballistic missiles into the sea. Fox's Jonathan Savage has the latest.
26: This test comes a day after North Korea said President Trump's order to the Pentagon to scale back military drills made no difference. 10 short-range ballistic missiles landed in the sea off the peninsula's east coast. The Ulchi Freedom Shield exercises, joint U.S.-South Korean drills, will end tomorrow, nearly a week earlier than originally planned. President Trump demanded they be scaled back because North Korean leader Kim Jong-un would view them as hostile. Un's sister Kim Yo-jong saying despite the reduction, the drills remain provocative and aggressive. Jonathan Savage, Fox News.
17: This comes as President Trump says he plans to meet with North Korean leader Kim Jong-un, though neither the White House nor North Korea have confirmed plans for a meeting. Trump met with Kim three times during his first term.
25: This is
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2: I'm Channel 9 Eyewitness News meteorologist David Eckert. Coming up, tracking more rain and thunderstorms for the PM hours and the latest on what to expect for the upcoming weekend.
17: I'm Laurel Lee, 91 degrees, mostly cloudy right now in Orlando. Continuing our team coverage, incumbent Congressman Jared Moskowitz fending off a challenge from Oliver Larkin, a candidate backed by the Democratic Socialists of America in this week's Florida primary elections. Speaking to Fox and Friends, Moskowitz downplayed recent victories by candidates backed by the DSA.
3: If you look at the amount of members that are coming to the House that are DSA, it's 5%. They're not the Democratic Party.
17: Tuesday's Florida primaries did see a victory for the Democratic Party's progressive wing, with self-described Democratic Socialist Angie Nixon winning the nomination for Senate over moderate Alex Vindman, despite trailing him in fundraising. The FBI has seized devices and raided the home of former California Congressman Eric Swalwell in connection with a federal criminal probe.
4: The Democrat has been accused of sexual misconduct, which led him to resigning from Congress in April. Multiple reports say Swalwell had his cell phone and other devices seized while at San Francisco International Airport on Saturday. The next day, the FBI raided Swalwell's home in Washington, D.C. The Los Angeles Sheriff's Department and Manhattan District Attorney's Office have also opened investigations into Swalwell. Isaac Abdel-Messiah, WDBO News.
17: Laurel Lee, WDBO News.
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2: Heat advisory continues through the early evening hours. Scattered showers and thunderstorms will continue to develop this afternoon. Highs in the mid-90s. Rain and storms come to a close tonight. Overnight lows in the upper 70s. Once again, an elevated rain and storm chance for Friday. Slightly cooler, temps in the low 90s. And more rain and storms for the upcoming weekend. From Channel 9 Eyewitness News, I'm meteorologist David Heckard.
25: 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Triple Team Traffic.
30: I-4 westbound past Lake Mary, crash already off to the left shoulder. Note the crash is along I-4. 408 westbound at Crystal Lake, a crash blocking the left lane. Other expressways crash free, a crash Old Winter Garden at Fair Villa Road, a crash Michigan at Shine Avenue, a crash University at Forsyth. From the WDBO Traffic Center, I'm Reno Grant.
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0: Hello and welcome. It is Eric Erickson. The phone number is 877-973-7425. Should you wish to be on the program, I would be happy to have you. If you text the word Eric, E-R-I-C-K, to 33777, get the live stream, the show notes, the podcast. All the ways to keep track of the show. Now, my friends, I gotta pivot. Let's talk about trust. So Americans, they don't really trust anybody these days. Everybody has kind of failed them. The politicians who promised to fix all the problems, made the problems worse, and protected themselves and their families. We are at $40 trillion in national debt. For years, both Republicans and Democrats alike said that they would take care of the fiscal situation. They did not. They made it worse. I saw last night this speech from my buddy Ben Domenech. I would not be doing what I'm doing in life but for Ben. I want to play you some of this speech from him last night.
9: So why does the Republican Party choose to nominate Donald Trump? A man who, as John Mulaney tells us, begins every day by asking himself, what would a cartoon rich person do? The key to understanding the Donald Trump phenomenon is to recognize that he is neither a disease nor a symptom. He is a beta test for a cure. Americans are turning to him because he represents the breakdown of the post-Cold War left-right politics of the nation, a breakdown that has been happening in slow motion for the past two decades, fueled by a dramatic decline of trust in America's elites. The percentage of Americans today with a great deal of trust in the presidency, the courts, the public schools, and the banks are in the teens. Trust for unions, the justice system, big business, Congress, and the media are in single digits. This decline didn't happen overnight. It began with Watergate and Vietnam and continued through the financial crisis and the Iraq War. Real failures undermined confidence in the capacity of elite institutions to do good and in their capability to represent the interests of the people. Now working and middle-class Americans are reasserting themselves against a bipartisan political and cultural establishment utterly discredited due to their record of failure. The list is familiar to you all by now. 9/11, Iraq, Katrina, congressional corruption, financial meltdown, bank bailouts, failed stimulus, a healthcare mess, stagnant wages, rising distrust, diminished hopes. 16 years of bipartisan failures by Republicans and Democrats alike to live up to what the people wanted. This distrust was earned. Through it all, the elites were looking out for the interests of people other than those they were elected to serve. It's no accident that Donald Trump broke with the Republican Party's orthodoxies on the issues of immigration, trade, and foreign policy, because those are the bipartisan elite consensus views favored by the donor class, by big business, and by party leadership to the exclusion of others. Rather than responding to the populist tendencies that we all saw rising up from this electorate with real changes, the elites overpromised and underdelivered. They thought they could get by holding a musket over their head in election years and prioritizing what lobbyists want in all other years. They were comfortable in a bubble of economic success, a world away from the areas that never saw any recovery. Elite indifference to populist opinion and the economic pain many Americans continue to experience created a vacuum that Donald Trump was happy to fill.
0: I will stop it there. It goes on a little while longer. Great speech and great points. And I want to talk about the trust issue, because we do live in a low trust society. And I mentioned this yesterday. The younger you are, the less likely you are to trust people around you. Isolation has fed that distrust. COVID has fed that distrust. Blue state overreach during COVID has fed that distrust. I've been in an email exchange with a well-meaning listener trying to convince me the flock cameras are bad, and he's worried about a dystopian future that the flock cameras could feed into. I'm like, God's got tomorrow. Here and today, he gave us these cameras. I did not know it until I had a heart-to-heart with a friend the other night. I have a friend whose child was kidnapped and rescued unharmed within 2 hours because of a flock camera. And the correspondent said, well, I figured there was some emotional reason you support them. So if your friend had an abortion because it saved them, which is like, there's a big difference between taking a life and saving a life. The flock cameras have saved a lot of lives. They've solved murders. They have rescued children and adults with dementia. And yet people are worried about not here and now. They're worried about tomorrow. Scripture says, don't worry about tomorrow. Focus on today. And today, they're actually a useful thing. And I don't believe that we're headed towards this dystopia that a lot of people believe in. I've actually got confidence that our system will survive and that the checks and balances of the Constitution are stronger than what a lot of people think. I think they're stronger than one man. And also, I know that the Supreme Court has already said you don't have a privacy right on the roads. If a state wanted to set up these cameras, there's nothing you can do about it. But what's actually happened here? The data centers moved in, and they made local governments sign non-disclosure agreements. And the local governments, they can't tell the electorate about what's going on. And so the conspiracy theories are bred and fostered and fester about the use of water, the taking of water, the mass consumption of water, the increase of power. The power companies come through. They use eminent domain. They string new lines. People are worried about that. People are constantly worried, and we've got outside agents feeding social media, feeding the distrust. People don't trust anything. And the solution from the government and the solution from the big business has been what? To try to do it in secret. To still do what they want to do, just not tell you about it and hope they don't get caught until it's too late. Now, I understand, for example, a lot of the non-disclosure agreements related to water use at the data centers. It has nothing to do with trying to hide from you that they're going to take all your water. That's not the case. If you can do the math on the water that's circulating through these places to cool them, you can figure out exactly how much of a computer system they're going to have in there. And then you can figure out what sort of computers they're going to have, which allows their competitors to know what they're building when they're trying to keep it secret from each other. Google doesn't want open AI to know, doesn't want Anthropic to know, doesn't want Meta to know, doesn't want Google to know. And the circle repeats itself. And water consumption is one of the big issues. But you don't know that. They don't explain that to you. Or take the flawed cameras. They just started showing up in your community. You don't remember the local government having a discussion about it. You don't remember there being a say about it. You don't remember any of that. You don't remember any of it. Because it didn't happen. Because they did it behind closed doors. Because the government thinks you're stupid. And frankly, we live in a society now where people are getting dumber and dumber, and people are living off of Facebook and Twitter and TikTok, and they're believing nonsense. And the local government is exhausted trying to combat the conspiracy theories, but also it's their job. When I was on my city council, my neighbor Crazy Pete was a great neighbor until Crazy Pete understood that I was listed as the worst person in the world by Keith Olbermann back when he was on MSNBC. And our entire relationship with Crazy Pete changed. He would heckle me and my kid in the front yard. Crazy Pete one day came over. I was on city council, and he asked why I had an opinion on a particular building in town that was, I had thoughts on what they should do with it, and explained that I was the chairman of the property committee and it was under my purview on city council. And he said, well, you're not an architect and you're not an engineer. I said, I know, but I have to research this stuff because I'm on city council. And Crazy Pete lost his mind. And it turned out he was just using it as a pretext to lecture me about being a conservative. And I walked away from him, and he stood in my yard saying, don't you turn your back on me. I pay your salary. Dude, you don't pay my salary. It's a part-time job, and I don't have to sit here and listen to your craziness. So I get the angst of city councilmen and others who get bullied by their constituents, but also you kind of signed up for the job. You can turn your back on them, but you can't shut them out of the process. And in a society where we don't trust each other anymore, and you got big business coming in and buying up large tracts of land under anonymous alias LLCs, it breeds distrust, and the conspiracy theories and the rumors get out of control. On CNN the other day, they had a woman on. She's been featured in the Wall Street Journal. She and her mother, her mother's in her 90s. She's in her 60s. She's blind. Her mother can't walk. They have hundreds of acres. They were offered $24 million for their farm, and when they found out a data center would be built on it, they said, no way. God bless them. I have no opposition or objection to them doing this. They could clearly use the money. They're dirt poor, but they would rather be dirt poor and let God take care of them than sell out to a data center. But one of the things one of the women said was, you do know the vibrations of the data centers, they cause miscarriages. No, they don't. But if you're on certain social media channels like TikTok, you hear that all the time. And what happens? the social media feeds the poison that's already in your brain and it metastasizes and you don't trust anyone. And what's the response of the government and the businesses? It's to try to do everything in secret as opposed to telling you. We need more disclosure and more transparency. I have a piece coming out tomorrow in the Atlanta Journal-Constitution about the flock cameras. I think the flock cameras, they serve a good purpose today. I don't think they're going to be used for a dystopia tomorrow. And the reason I don't think they're going to be used for a dystopia tomorrow is I think that the American people would actually, in mass, go out and chop them down if they were. We're already seeing people trying to chop them down. And I think a lot of local police would also join in the effort if there was some sort of mass dystopian society that was sprung up from these. And by the way, it's a private company. It's not the government. The government already has cameras everywhere. The government itself has the cameras on the interstates. They can track your cars. The government can get your cell phone data. All Flock does is speed up the process of solving them. This year alone, 62 vehicles.

0: and rescued within 2 hours. But you know what? What you could also do is you could require fines and restitutions from any government that arrests or attempts to charge anyone wrongfully because of Flock camera data. You could make Flock and the local government pay up. You could also provide minimum prison sentences for any police officer who inappropriately accesses the system. Rebuild the trust through punishment of the people in authority, and actually punish the people in authority. Hold the people accountable. If they're getting your information, hold them accountable. Rebuild trust. Government and business in this country has to rebuild trust. It was lost during COVID. The fact that Anthony Fauci can still sit out there, and by the way, one of his associates has pled guilty to covering up the lab leak, and Anthony Fauci can still go out there and insist there was no lab leak when now people who worked under him pled guilty to covering it up, until people like that are held accountable. But the media itself is complicit in this, because the media has circled the wagon around these people, and the media itself has played a role in protecting the people people no longer trust without accountability. If you got an R next to your name, the media will hold you accountable. You got a D next to your name, they're going to protect you. This level of distrust in society is causing the collapse of society, and people are now at the point where they're willing to cut off their noses to spite their faces. Look at the data center issue. The actual local communities that are saying come here are seeing massive revenue wins. The citizens are no longer paying property taxes because the companies that own the data centers are paying the property tax, or they're getting a discount. In areas that are brought in data centers, guess what? The power bill for the local communities has actually gone down. Why? Because the data centers cover all the costs for themselves and excess for the line upgrades. In Texas, in Utah, in Washington State, Meta's coming in. They're building parks. They're building schools. They're building libraries. They're contributing to the local communities. They're trying to show trust. Zuckerberg is apparently the only one willing to do it. I said yesterday that in all the movies, we're always told that the supervillains are always the cool, slick guys. They dress nice. They're socially popular. You can't convince anyone that the villain is actually a villain. And in the real world, the villains are the Dario Modis and the Sam Altmans of the world and the AI company saying, hey, our technology is going to take your job, kill your kid, and destroy your future, but you should let us build them. I mean, Dario Modi's wife actually wanted to build a porn company with Jeffrey Epstein after Jeffrey Epstein pled guilty to charges. These people are the villains that they say they are. If you want to restore trust, my advice to government, particularly local government, is stop doing things behind closed doors. Be open and transparent. Let all the people come in and see what's happening. To business as well, do the same thing. There has been an active effort to undermine what's going on with technology in this country by the Chinese. They seeded it, but now it is festering in people's minds on its own. In a low trust environment, the bad things fester. Are you going to have dystopia tomorrow? I have no idea. Odds are no. But I get people all the time now saying they got to oppose the Flock cameras today because of the dystopia tomorrow. Tomorrow's going to take care of itself. Today, they're actually keeping you safe and rescuing kids and people with dementia. And I don't think we should cut off our nose today to spite our face tomorrow. Tomorrow will take care of itself. It's only a slippery slope if you choose to slide. In Cambridge, Massachusetts, on July 4th, Xavier Batista died, 34-year-old, worked for the city, bled to death in a park. He could have been saved. But the white progressives of Cambridge, Massachusetts decided the shot spotter technology could track people where gunshots were and disproportionately affected the minorities. And they convinced people that their civil liberties were at stake because of the shot spotter, because the technology could be turned on loud cars, not just on guns. And they got rid of the shot spotter technology in May. Xavier Batista would have been alive and rescued while alive had the ShotSpotter technology still existed, and instead they took it out because of the fears about tomorrow. After he died, they put it back in. I don't think we should cut off our nose today to spite our face tomorrow. We can take care of tomorrow when tomorrow gets here. But to communities around the country, you want to begin to restore the trust, you got to be more open and transparent and stop hiding behind closed doors.
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3: Five Americans are dead after a helicopter crash in Eastern Africa. Officials in Kenya say seven people were on board the charter flight when it crashed Wednesday in a remote area north of Nairobi. All six passengers and the pilot were killed. A judge is hearing arguments on Carmelo Anthony's bid for a new trial. This comes 2 months after a jury convicted and sentenced the 19-year-old to 35 years in prison for fatally stabbing a fellow student at a high school track meet. About 22,000 customers in Gary, Indiana are still without power after last week's deadly windstorm. The Northern Indiana Public Service Company said Wednesday that crews in the city are working around the clock to restore power, but the roads in some neighborhoods are still lined with debris, hindering restoration efforts.
4: Traffic is a mess this afternoon because of a crash I-4 eastbound before Central.
2: Stuck on the highway and wishing you could have avoided the headache?
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5: 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We now have all lanes back open.
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6: 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Orlando's news, weather, and traffic starts now.
14: I'm Laurel Lee. Our top story, President Trump says he plans to meet with North Korean leader Kim Jong-un this year. Nick Harper reports Trump said yesterday that Kim has 57 very powerful nuclear weapons and that he never should have been allowed to have them.
15: To get a denuclearization deal done with North Korea would be a huge foreign policy win, a huge win for any president at any point in their presidency. But Donald Trump is currently a president who looks like a president who needs a foreign policy win.
14: While speaking outside the White House on Wednesday, Trump was asked about his relationship with Kim. He said he gets along with him very well and added, quote, as long as we have a smart president, he's going to be fine. Neither the White House nor North Korea have confirmed plans for a meeting. Trump met with Kim 3 times during his first term.
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16: I'm Channel 9 Eyewitness News meteorologist David Eckert. Coming up, tracking more rain and thunderstorms for the PM hours. and the latest on what to expect for the upcoming weekend.
14: I'm Laurel Lee, 91 degrees, mostly cloudy right now in Orlando. Continuing our team coverage in Massachusetts, after less than an hour of testimony, the jury in the murder trial of Lindsay Clancy was sent home early this morning. The judge telling jurors to expect a long day tomorrow and the defense could rest its case in the trial of the mother whose defense claims she killed her three children due to postpartum psychosis. ABC's Peter Haralambos on testimony today.
17: Sheila Kavanaugh, she's a chaplain who worked at the hospital where Lindsay Clancy was treated immediately after the killings. She described these 14 meetings she had with Clancy where they described hearing this voice in her head telling her to kill her children. She added during that first conversation about a week after the killings that Clancy said she was glad her children were safe. Defense lawyers are saying that this really gets to the heart of their case, that this was postpartum psychosis.
14: The World Health Organization says Congo will receive 70,000 doses of a vaccine.
18: This move is seen as a major boost to efforts to contain what officials describe as the fastest Ebola outbreak in history. The Ervebo vaccine is licensed for Ebola virus, but not for the Bundibugyo virus, which is responsible for the current outbreak. WHO says early data suggests it may provide some protection. The allocation includes 20,000 doses for a phase 3 clinical trial. The remaining 50,000 doses will be used for frontline and health workers. WHO Director General Tedros Adhanom Ghebreyesus called the approval, quote, an important example of global solidarity in action. Isaac Abdelmessiah, WDBO News.
14: Laurel Lee, WDBO News.
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16: Heat advisory continues through the early evening hours. Scattered showers and thunderstorms will continue to develop this afternoon. Highs in the mid-90s. Rain and storms come to a close tonight. Overnight lows in the upper 70s. Once again, an elevated rain and storm chance for Friday. Slightly cooler, temps in the low 90s. And more rain and storms for the upcoming weekend. From Channel 9 Eyewitness News, I'm meteorologist David Heckard.
6: 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Triple Team Traffic.
0: I-4 eastbound before the 408, a disabled vehicle blocking a middle main line lane. 408 westbound at Crystal Lake, crash continuing to block the left lane. Other expressways crash free. A crash Edgewater at All-American, a crash Raleigh Street at Resource Avenue, a crash University at Forsyth. From the WDBO Traffic Center, I'm Brito Grant.
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0: My fellow Americans, welcome. It is Eric Erickson here across the United States. The phone number, 877-973-7425, should you wish to be on the program. I'm actually going to start this hour with a couple of phone calls before moving on to other stuff. Don't want to keep people who've been on hold waiting for a while. I want to get more back into Iran because I got some amazing audio from, of all places, MS Now. But first, I want to go talk to Jim. Welcome to the show, Jim. How are you?
1: I'm fine. Well, I'm just amazed at the tone deafness of some of these Democrats. They could take a page out of Ozzie Guillen, who took over as manager of the Miami Marlins back in 2012. One of the first things he said in Miami is, "Oh man, I love Castro, man. He survived all those assassination attempts, blah, blah, blah, blah." The Cuban committee just went ballistic on him, and he had to cry out, "Oh, I really didn't mean it. I love him. I just blah, blah, blah, blah, blah, blah." Look, in 1960, I was in first grade in Miami, 60-61, and I remember our church was working with Cuban refugees. I didn't understand much, but later when we moved back to Florida, you always had Cuban kids and children of refugees in their classes. And it was just part of the fabric of life down there. And so anybody in Florida probably still could tell you, like, no, you don't love those guys down there. But hey, if you want to overlook that, you don't want to talk to anybody that's actually been through that, knock yourself out, jerk.
0: Yeah, listen, it's amazing that they don't understand this. I mean, the Cuban community, and not just now the Cuban community, the Venezuelan community now in Florida has shifted that state so much to the right that Democrats are actually okay with the deportation of Venezuelans. True story. Yeah, Democrats think that the temporary protected status of Venezuelans should end, but the Haitian temporary protected status should not. It's kind of wild to see. It's just remarkable to watch the Democrats step all over themselves on this. Now, Craig, I want to go to you. Welcome to the show.
2: Hey, Eric. Hi there. Prayers for you, your wife, and your kids.
0: Thank you.
2: All right. Two quick comments, and I'll hang up and listen to your thoughts. First, the clip you played from your friend Ben explaining the Trump phenomenon reminded me when I turned 18 and voted in my first election, and my grandfather gave me this piece of advice. He says, always look for the guy that pisses both sides off. And that's probably a simpler way to explain Trump's success, but he's really the first president in my lifetime that I think he pisses off both Republicans and Democrats alike, right?
0: Yeah.
2: So my second comment about the flock cameras, I'm guessing you've read it, but I suspect a lot of people, especially young people, who have not read George Orwell's book, 1984, and I would just suggest that everybody read that book, and it might put flock cameras in a different perspective. And I'll hang up and listen to your thoughts.
0: Yeah, you know, Craig, I got to tell you, I have come around on a position here. And by the way, everyone, you should know, I was an opponent of flock cameras early on. Didn't like them for the civil liberties reasons that a lot of people have. And I have decided over time and changed my mind on them, given the net good they've done. I particularly think I changed my mind when I realized that the loudest opponents are the Democratic Socialists of America and the Communist Party USA. The Communist Party USA actually has a platform plank about banning flock cameras. They don't care about your privacy. They care about criminals being arrested, which they don't want. The abolish the prison people are the loudest opponents of the flock cameras because of their effectiveness in rounding up criminals. And you know, so this gets to George Orwell. Their surveillance state and the newspeak and all of that. I think the book that people should read is not George Orwell's 1984, but Brave New World. In fact, my son is having to read Brave New World in school right now. And everybody looks at Orwell and says, Orwell's book is describing our dystopian future. Actually, it's Aldous Huxley's Brave New World that describes our future. In Brave New World, everyone is given screens. Everyone is given legal drugs called Soma, dopes them up. They are all consumers. It's a very materialistic society, and people are entertained by staring at screens all day and using drugs, and there's a genetic caste system, and people are placed in castes, and you can't get out of your caste. I mean, Brave New World is where we are, and it's not a dystopian police state of mass surveillance. It's a dystopian police state where people are drugged and parked in front of their screens, and they stare at their screens all day, and they're so entertained they don't recognize the misery around them. George Orwell is the one that everybody gets to. And the reality is that Brave New World is where we landed. Let me just, I'm going to just read you the encyclopedia synopsis of this. Brave New World is set in 2540 AD, or CE as they say it, which the novel identifies as AF-632. AF stands for After Ford, as in Henry Ford's assembly line. It's revered as godlike. The era began when Ford introduced his Model T. The novel examines a futuristic society called the World State that revolves around science and efficiency. In this novel, emotions and individuality are conditioned out of children at a young age, and there's no lasting relationship because everyone belongs to everyone else. Huxley begins the novel by thoroughly explaining the scientific and compartmentalized nature of the society, beginning at the Central London Hatchery and Conditioning Center, where children are created outside the womb and cloned in order to increase the population. The reader is then introduced to the class system of the world, where citizens are sorted as embryos to be of a certain class. The embryos, which exist within tubes and incubators, are provided with differing amounts of chemicals and hormones in order to condition them into predetermined classes. Embryos destined for the higher classes get chemicals to perfect them both physically and mentally, whereas those of the lower classes are altered to be imperfect in their respects. These classes, in order from highest to lowest, are alpha, beta, gamma, delta, and epsilon. The alphas are bred to be leaders. The epsilons are born to be the menial laborers. Bernard Marx, an alpha, is one of the main characters of the story. He and his love interest, Lenina Crown, travel to a savage reservation where Marx's boss, the director, supposedly lost a female companion years ago. When the two arrive, they see people living there engaging in unfamiliar rituals. They stumble upon a woman named Linda and her son John, referred to as the Savage, who Marx correctly assumes to be the lost family mentioned by the director. The director had recently been threatened to send Marx away for his antisocial behavior, so Marx decided to bring the two home with him. And he presents Linda and John to the director, and John, the son the director never knew he had, calls the director father, which provokes the director's resignation as procreation between people is outlawed and his crimes are exposed. And John is kept in the Brave New World, as he causes, as a sort of experiment. Linda is sent to the hospital because she develops the addiction to Soma, the drug used so the citizens feel calm. And she dies because of it, which causes John to go on an anti-Soma rampage. John becomes angrier and angrier at the society until eventually he runs away to a lighthouse to live in isolation. He's able to evade tourists and reporters for a while, but eventually they find him and gawk at his engages in self-flagellation. The intensity of the crowd increases when John whips himself, not only himself, but a woman as well. Crowds descend from helicopters to witness the spectacle. John is overcome with passion and comes under the influence of Soma. He falls asleep and the next morning hangs himself. Brave New World is where we are. Everybody looks at George Orwell and freaks out about the dystopian police surveillance state, the newspeak and all that. It's in Huxley's Brave New World as well. Where Orwell, I think, gets it wrong is that we just want to be entertained as society, and our entertainment explains so much of our elections these days. We want to be entertained. We're comfortable. We as Americans don't really feel threatened, so we have had to imagine the threats. We are the strongest country on the planet. We have the strongest economy on the planet. We have the highest standard of living on the planet. We have the most per capita income on the planet. The poorest American is richer than people in Europe and people in Asia and definitely people in Africa. The educational standards of a person in Mississippi are better than the educational standards of someone in New York City or someone in Europe. The quality of life and the median income in Mississippi is higher than in any province in Canada. Did you know that? We are surrounded by land masses of purported allies and oceans. War cannot find our shores. And so we have become bored. We entertain ourselves with streaming. We entertain ourselves with our phones. We entertain ourselves with conjured imaginations and threats. the flock cameras are the police state surveillance, like in Brave New, or in 1984. The data centers are there to conjure the demons. You've got Tucker Carlson out there now claiming that nuclear bombs were not created by men, but by entities. He, of course, thinks that a demon attacked him. I don't know if y'all seen the picture of what on earth has happened to him. He's rapidly aged in the last 2 years. Dorian Gray. We, in our comfortable existence, striding the world, have decided to hate our neighbors because they disagree with us. We've decided to seek entertainment even in our politics and become an unserious people. And we have decided to imagine threats today and have conjured in our head a dystopia. The number of people on the right, the Vanguard, they're calling it, the people who want J.D. Vance, who are convinced that we've gone to hell in a handbasket. Have we really? There are certainly parts of society that are collapsing. Go out, if you don't believe me, go to Denver, go to Portland, go to Seattle, go to San Francisco, look at the drug addicts roaming the streets, the poop on the streets, the heroin needles, the collapse of family. Look at that. There are parts of our society collapsing. But also, is our society collapsed? No. We've actually got a higher standard of living than everyone else, and it continues to go up. The poor in the United States are more likely to become wealthy than in any other country on planet Earth. And in fact, the gap between wealthy and poor Americans is closing. It's not rising. There's a perception fed on social media that the wealth gap is growing, that the rich are getting richer and the poor are getting poorer. That's not actually true. In our middle class, it has collapsed, not because the middle class has become poor, but because the middle class has gotten rich. With the way we define the middle class has shrunk, and people on both sides look at that and say, oh, this means that society has collapsed and the middle class has gotten screwed. No, the middle class doesn't exist because the middle class is now wealthy in this country and the poor are now the middle class. But people want to believe the worst and they want to be entertained. And that then gets back to Brave New World versus 1984. We don't need a surveillance state. Y'all think that these flock cameras are going to create a dystopian police state? No, you're live streaming your every location. On social media, you're Instagramming and TikToking and Snapchatting exactly where you are. Your location's on display for the cell phone companies that the police can get to. The police know where you are. They can go get your cell phone records. Yeah, they got to have a warrant. All Flock does is speed it up, but you can get better and more precise information from your cell phone today. What you have in your pocket is telling the police every single second of the day where you actually are. But the cameras, you don't see the phone in your pocket and think of it as an instrument of the surveillance state, but you see the camera on the side of the road and you think it is. And then you get online where you want to be entertained. You turn on your screen, you get onto social media, and the algorithm feeds you the anxiety. And some of you then go find your soma, these days called edibles, THC, CBD, alcohol, Xanax, calms you down, sedates you, and then you just stare at the screen. We don't live in 1984. We live in the Brave New World where people want to be entertained, and entertainment breeds the anxiety, which leads to narcotics, which leads to entertainment, which leads to anxiety. The cycle repeats itself. And in the meantime, we have a way to stamp out the criminals very quickly and rescue kidnapped kids and save adults with dementia. But because tomorrow we may have dystopia, we should not have it today. And I'm going to broadcast my location on my phone and tell everyone that's what I think, so the police can find me even easier than with a flock camera.
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4: ZZ Top will continue touring following the death of drummer Frank Beard. Beard died Monday at the age of 77 after years of dealing with health issues. In a statement, the band said they'll resume their current tour this weekend with two dates at Austin City Limits. The Tupac Shakur murder trial continues today in Las Vegas. Dwayne KVD Davis is accused of orchestrating Shakur's 1996 murder. Yesterday, former Death Row Records security chief Reggie Wright Jr. denied having anything to do with the shooting and testified that he helped coordinate security around Shakur's hospital room before the rapper died. The DEA is reportedly joining the investigation into Hayden Panettiere's death. This follows an earlier TMZ report that police are looking into whether Panettiere's death involved criminal conduct.
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0: Women who have gotten postpartum depression, and none of them have killed their children. I know one woman who killed herself. Didn't kill her kids. What a wild thing, though, today. Can you imagine the conversations of, hey, mom, why are you wearing pink and going to the courthouse? Well, I'm going to support a woman who murdered her children. The psychosis of particularly overwhelmingly white women these days, I don't get it. I seen Matt Walsh and others claim postpartum depression is not real. I know it is real. I have family members who have suffered from postpartum depression. Again, I know someone who committed suicide from postpartum depression. It's a very real thing. It is. Women are given the greatest health care on planet Earth from the moment they are pregnant until the moment they give birth, and then they're largely ignored unless something happens to their kid. It's a system with flaws, but also I know these women with postpartum depression, one of whom killed herself, and they never murdered their children. And to have all these progressive women come out in support of the woman who murdered her children, I guess after abortion up until birth, they're going to expand it to post-birth abortion and try to defend that too. This is just weird and wild to watch. 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
4: I'm Laurel Lee. Our top story, North Korea is believed to have launched 10 ballistic missiles into the sea. Fox's Jonathan Savage has the latest.
16: This test comes a day after North Korea said President Trump's order to the Pentagon to scale back military drills made no difference. 10 short-range ballistic missiles landed in the sea off the peninsula's east coast. The Ulchi Freedom Shield exercises, joint U.S.-South Korean drills, will end tomorrow, nearly a week earlier than originally planned. President Trump demanded they be scaled back because North Korean leader Kim Jong-un would view them as hostile. Un's sister Kim Yo-jong saying despite the reduction, the drills remain provocative and aggressive. Jonathan Savage, Fox News.
4: This comes as President Trump says he plans to meet with North Korean leader Kim Jong-un, though neither the White House nor North Korea have confirmed plans for a meeting. Trump met with Kim three times during his first term.
14: This is WDBO, where Orlando turns first for breaking news, weather, and traffic.
17: I'm Channel 9 Eyewitness News. Meteorologist David Eckert coming up, tracking more rain and thunderstorms for the PM hours. and the latest on what to expect for the upcoming weekend.
4: I'm Laurel Lee, 91 degrees, mostly cloudy right now in Orlando. Continuing our team coverage, incumbent Congressman Jared Moskowitz fending off a challenge from Oliver Larkin, a candidate backed by the Democratic Socialists of America in this week's Florida primary elections. Speaking to Fox and Friends, Moskowitz downplayed recent victories by candidates backed by the DSA.
18: If you look at the amount of members that are coming to the House that are DSA, it's 5%. They're not the Democratic Party.
4: Tuesday's Florida primaries did see a victory for the Democratic Party's progressive wing, with self-described Democratic Socialist Angie Nixon winning the nomination for Senate over moderate Alex Vindman, despite trailing him in fundraising. The FBI has seized devices and raided the home of former California Congressman Eric Swalwell in connection with a federal criminal probe.
19: The Democrat has been accused of sexual misconduct, which led him to resigning from Congress in April. Multiple reports say Swalwell had his cell phone and other devices seized while at San Francisco International Airport on Saturday. The next day, the FBI raided Swalwell's home in Washington, D.C. The Los Angeles Sheriff's Department and Manhattan District Attorney's Office have also opened investigations into Swalwell. Isaac Abdel-Messiah, WDBO News.
4: Laurel Lee, WDBO News.
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17: Heat advisory continues through the early evening hours. Scattered showers and thunderstorms will continue to develop this afternoon. Highs in the mid-90s. Rain and storms come to a close tonight. Overnight lows in the upper 70s. Once again, an elevated rain and storm chance for Friday. Slightly cooler, temps in the low 90s. And more rain and storms for the upcoming weekend. From Channel 9 Eyewitness News, I'm meteorologist David Heckard.
23: 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Triple Team Traffic.
24: I-4 eastbound before the 408, a disabled vehicle blocking two right lanes, delays back to Cayley. 408 westbound and Crystal Lake crash blocking the left lane. Other expressways crash free. 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
0: We have some breaking news we have to get to. Kind of a big deal here. NBC News and other outlets are reporting Jessica Bowie, 35, has been arrested and charged with trying to blow up the New York State Capitol building in Albany, New York. This news came out a little while ago that Bowie, who's 35, plotted to blow up the state Capitol building in Albany, New York. And a bunch of progressives immediately pounced and said she's probably MAGA. It's revenge on New York for targeting Donald Trump. That would be wrong. Jessica Bowie, 35, told a confidential source she supported ISIS and asked for help learning to make explosives, according to the criminal complaint. Bowie is expected in court this afternoon in connection to a single charge of attempting to provide material support to a designated foreign terror organization. Federal and state officials announced at a press conference they're going to address the case at 3 p.m. Eastern time today. According to the complaint, Bowie converted to Islam 5 years ago and made several social media accounts using an honorific Islamic name. It appears that Bowie created so many multiple accounts because they were frequently suspended by providers for violating their terms of use. Several accounts tracing back to Bowie allegedly sent messages expressing support for terrorism between May and July. The complaint alleges that Bowie communicated with a confidential source with the FBI who posed as an ISIS facilitator between July 16th through August 17th. She told the confidential source she wanted help to carry out an attack targeting her state capital, according to the complaint. The building was less than 2 miles away from her, and she wanted to do something to harm the enemies of God. She hoped to be able to escape following the planned attack, and if successful in evading authorities, she planned to go campaign for Abdullah El-Sayed in Michigan. I might have made up that last part. I'm surprised she wasn't campaigning for Abdullah El-Sayed. There was a video that was released of Abdul El-Sayed in his home where he's doing this video, and he doesn't want the videographers to focus on his wall of books that contain an ample amount of Qurans. Someone pulled up and looked at the bookshelf because it's HD video, and they saw he had at least that was about 9/11 and praising the 9/11 from a guy who praised the 9/11 attacks, among other things. Guy is a real radical. The guy's mom was tied to a terror group that had direct ties to Osama bin Laden. His father-in-law was tied to a group with terror links. And he got this girl a reminder that the Islamic threat has not gone away in the United States, and the situation with Iran continues to make it worse. I want to play you a clip of all things. David Rode was on MS Now, and the fact that this is on MS Now, I think, is significant. Listen to this.
1: Well, Jonathan, it seems unlikely simply because, as you mentioned, he hasn't so far. And if this almost 6 month war has been characterized by anything, it is David Rode, the president's bluster and the president's threats that he just vacillates back and forth without any certainty, any strategy. There still is not a clear strategy, a clear end game, an end goal that the administration has in mind. Now the goalpost has moved to getting the Strait of Hormuz open, which Trump will say is open, yet only 10 ships are able to transit on Tuesday, which is much less than on a given day. What are you hearing from your sources in the administration about what it means to actually wage this economic D-Day against Iran?
2: What Joe said, again, there's like a group of people in the White House who are advising the president to shift towards this economic pressure. The question is whether it'll work. It's a step forward. There's uniform agreement I'm hearing in the White House that more bombing just isn't going to solve this. There's a great story in the Wall Street Journal this morning about the key role of the United Arab Emirates, and particularly Dubai. There's a lot of illicit, you know, of sanctions avoidance and other money flowing from Iran through Dubai. And my sense is that the Emirati officials are furious. As mentioned earlier, I think 6 or 7 ballistic missiles have been fired by Iran at the Emirates. They've taken more hits than anyone else. They are being very brave in sending their tankers through the strait, and those tankers have been fired on, but they're trying to sort of run through the Iranian blockade, so to speak. The bottom line, though, is that this economic thing could work. Jonathan's right. China, confronting China is a huge problem. No matter what, it will take months. There's no one I'm talking to, whether it's experts or people from the region, that thinks this is going to make Iran fold immediately. So we're going to still see this quagmire and stalemate through the midterms.
0: Yeah, it is going to last through the midterms. China is now saying it won't work. Please don't do it. Please don't do it. It's not going to work. That kind of tells me that maybe we should do it. This is Trey Yeager from Fox News.
3: Iran has continued to launch new attacks, firing two missiles at the UAE on Tuesday. The event triggered alerts, forcing millions of people into shelters. In response, the foreign ministry in the UAE said they are cutting off all trade with Iran. Iran denied they were responsible for that missile attack. This does come as the war of words between the United States and Iran advances, with no indication that a deal could be reached anytime soon. President Trump posted to Truth Social saying there are no talks or conversations going on or scheduled with the Islamic Republic of Iran. The naval blockade remains in full force and effect. The Hormuz Strait is open and operating. All water mines have been removed or detonated. A day prior, U.S. negotiator Jared Kushner told Fox News that communications with Iran were still underway. Immediately after the statement by President Trump about the Strait of Hormuz, Iranian officials denied the critical waterway is open. The Iranians launched additional attacks on vessels there over the weekend, with Iran's foreign minister saying this.
5: Iran's foreign policy is a continuous process. Each government may move it forward through a series of initiatives, a different kind of dialogue, and new initiatives. But our foreign policy has a number of fixed principles that every government seeks to advance.
3: The Financial Times reports that Iran has weighed hitting U.S. targets in Europe if the war escalates again. The report specifically named countries such as Cyprus and Bulgaria.
6: The Iranians are about to miscalculate, and they've done it before with this president. And they believe that being more aggressive, being more violent to create the image that this war is not working right and is going to cause him political damage, he's not going to stand for that.
3: The bottom line here, the region is stuck in a cycle of statements and strikes, and there is no end in sight.
0: There is no end in sight. The president, however, bringing every bit of economic pressure. Now, one of the big issues here is the UAE suspending all trade with Iran. Iran is economically isolated already. And what Iran tends to do, even during the war, is they would use the Emirati banking system. So in Emirates, they use dirhams. The fil and the dirham. The fil is like our cent. The dirham is like the dollar. And the Iranians could exchange their currency for dirhams, and they could offload cryptocurrency in the banks of Dubai and convert their cryptocurrency into dirhams and use the dirhams on the global market. And Dubai now and Abu Dhabi and Sharjah, the three emirates within the UAE that face Iran, are saying, nope, we're done. No more. So Iran is now shut out. So Iran will have to go through China or Russia in order to transfer assets. Russia makes it harder. That leaves China. The Chinese are trying to tell the Americans that our blockade, an embargo of Iran, is going to do no good. But Iran has not exported oil in 72 hours. The Chinese have now restricted exports of gasoline, and they're now beginning to restrict the use of diesel and gasoline inside China. That's hurting their economy. That tells me that actually the Iranians are struggling to get their oil out of Iran. In fact, there are now rumors starting that Karg Island might be having major backups, and the Iranians are, according to satellite data, dumping oil into the desert. That's a big one. When Iran is depositing oil in the desert, that means its reserve tanks are overflowing with oil. See, they don't want to stop the pumps. They don't want to stop the pumps because the pumps have never been stopped. They're afraid if they stop the pumps might not turn on again. And if the pumps don't turn back on, well, that's even more devastating. So Iran leaves the pumps on, pulls the oil out of the ground, and then just pours it back out into the desert, creating an environmental catastrophe. Big red flag that maybe the president is on to something in this, and the rest of the world is starting to doubt him. I don't necessarily know that they should. Now, I want to jump back into the defense industry and our supplies. We've got one of the guys, Duffy. He's the undersecretary within the defense industry. He is the undersecretary of Defense for Acquisitions at the Pentagon. This is a different Duffy from Sean Duffy. Listen to this.
7: Well, listen, I think President Trump, Secretary Hegseth are leading when it comes to ensuring that we're rebuilding the military and revitalizing the defense industrial base. Having a healthy defense industrial base can only help us when it comes to ensuring that we are prepared to defeat any adversary. That's true in today's fight and tomorrow's fight. And so this deal that we've rolled out is a great deal for America. It's an opportunity for us to rebuild the military and create multiples of production on a combat-proven missile, the Tomahawk missile, that is sought after worldwide. We've created 3,000 jobs in Tucson just for the Raytheon factory alone, let alone the entire supply chain. And we're building the workforce, we're building the supply chain, and we're building the factories that we need to ensure that we will have a military that's prepared to fight any enemy for the next generation.
0: So we are expanding, but then this gets back into the problem. We're $40 trillion in debt. We don't have the money. We need to have the money. We need to be able to spend on defense. We actually need to increase our defense budget. But it's hard to increase the defense budget when you've got Democrats in Washington who want to starve the defense industry of money so that the president cannot fight wars. And you've got $40 trillion in national debt. It's a huge problem. And I don't know necessarily what the solution is, other than we're going to have to rearrange mandatory spending and do cutbacks to the social safety welfare net in order to increase defense spending. We need to increase our defense spending. The primary job of Washington should be to protect us, not to coddle us on a social safety welfare net. But I don't know that it's going to happen. Not a lot of easy answers.

0: what your speed is, unless you're over 80 miles an hour. Then he can pull you over with it. State Patrol has an exception. I was thinking about this the other day because I was going 76 on the interstate. And there was a person in front of me who was going less than 70. Of course, they were in the left lane and probably had 10 people behind them. And for the life of me, I couldn't figure out in three lanes why people weren't going around. And so I sped up and I zoomed around everything. I was really tempted to get in front of the guy and just slow down to force him to get over. But I'm like, if you 10 cars don't want to get around the guy, who am I to help you out? You're just going to go slow too. But then I started thinking, I'm at 76. If I get to 81, I get a ticket. So I couldn't do it. Didn't want to get over 80 miles an hour on the interstate. I didn't want to risk it. We're coming over a hill in Butts County, Georgia. There tend to be speed traps. And I thought, you know, this very much is like our national debt, that you're at $40 trillion. And the other day was close to $40 trillion. We weren't there yet. And I was thinking, if you push the accelerator on defense spending, you suddenly get above 40 rapid, more and more rapid. That pushes you further and further above the gross domestic product and the ratio of debt to GDP. And that just bankrupts us further. When your foot is on the gas, you can only go so much faster before bad things come to you, not the other people. When your foot is on the accelerator of government spending, it's the same thing. We got to slow down the spending and offset with spending on defense. Iran is a threat. China is a threat. Russia is a threat. North Korea is a threat. Cuba is a threat. We got to build up our arsenal of democracy, but how do you do that when we're $40 trillion in debt and the Democrats don't want to spend anything on defense? They just want to spend it on the social safety welfare net and chase all the billionaires out of the country. We're not in a good place right now. 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
3: 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It celebrates arguably one of humanity's greatest inventions. It didn't all come together until the late 1800s, where its first mission was to communicate military messages. In 1906, the first radio broadcast, including music solely for entertainment, hit the airwaves. A federal appeals court has ruled Planned Parenthood can refer Indiana abortion patients to states where the procedure remains legal. The three-judge panel ruled that providing factual information on abortions along with referrals for them is protected by the First Amendment. The alleged gunman at the White House Correspondents' Dinner in April appeared in federal court today. Officials say 31-year-old Cole Thomas Allen rushed a security checkpoint armed with guns and knives in an attempt to reach the president. A judge did not set a trial date, and the next status conference is scheduled for October 5th.
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7: 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Orlando's news, weather, and traffic starts now.
8: I'm Laurel Lee. Our top story, President Trump says he plans to meet with North Korean leader Kim Jong-un this year. Nick Harper reports that the Pentagon and South Korean military now say they're cutting longstanding joint military exercises between the countries in half.
9: That ironclad commitment that's really dated back decades, suddenly no longer on solid ground. And all of it changing with a presidential post on social media on Sunday evening when Donald Trump said he was cutting back those drills.
8: While speaking outside the White House on Wednesday, Trump was asked about his relationship with Kim. He said he gets along with him very well and added, quote, as long as we have a smart president, he's going to be fine. Neither the White House nor North Korea have confirmed plans for a meeting. Trump met with Kim three times during his first term.
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11: I'm Channel 9 Eyewitness News. Meteorologist David Eckert coming up, tracking more rain and thunderstorms for the PM hours and latest on what to expect for the upcoming weekend.
8: I'm Laurel Lee. 93 degrees, partly sunny right now in Orlando. Continuing our team coverage. No testimony today at the Meta trial in Oakland, California, as a juror is out sick. Yesterday, the trial began with opening statements. Meta accused of luring teen and children onto its social media platforms. ABC's Mike Dubusky on the questions surrounding possible testimony from founder Mark Zuckerberg.
12: The importance of these features, and when we talk about features, we're talking about things like infinite scrolling, where you're scrolling through Instagram and it can take hours. You never reach the bottom, right? It is a an infinite scroll. That's good for Meta, because the more time you spend on the platform, the more time you spend looking at ads, the more money they make. If the judge is to, at the end of this, compel Meta to change features like that, if an infinite scroll goes away, that kind of fundamentally changes what Meta is. So there's a degree here where Mark Zuckerberg would almost want to testify just to defend the very essence, the core of his platforms.
8: Former Wimbledon finalist Nick Kyrgios revealed on Wednesday that he tested positive for cocaine and cited the doping case as a wake-up call after feeling helpless and alone as injuries derailed his career.
5: The 31-year-old Australian with a checkered disciplinary record was provisionally suspended after playing just 10 singles matches on the ATP Tour, winning only two since his peak season of 2022. Then he reached the final at the Grass Court Grand Slam and lost to Novak Djokovic. Kyrgios is now ranked 919th. He tested positive in June for the party drug during a lower-tier grass court event in Spain. Kyrgios faces a ban of up to 4 years, though a lighter sanction can be expected. Cocaine is banned as a doping substance during competition, with lower sanctions applied when used away from events. Isaac Abdel Messiah, WDBO News.
8: Laurel Lee, WDBO News.
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11: Heat advisory continues through the early evening hours. Scattered showers and thunderstorms will continue to develop this afternoon. Highs in the mid-90s. Rain and storms come to a close tonight. Overnight lows in the upper 70s. Once again, an elevated rain and storm chance for Friday. Slightly cooler, temps in the low 90s. And more rain and storms for the upcoming weekend. From Channel 9 Eyewitness News, I'm meteorologist David Heckard.
1: 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Triple Team Traffic.
17: Very busy into downtown right now, I-4 eastbound. We've got a broken down vehicle blocking two right lanes near Cayley. Also, another broken down vehicle, I-4 westbound before Lake Mary Boulevard, and a crash on Howell Branch Road at Eastbrook Boulevard. From the WDBO Traffic Center, I'm Paul Cross.
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19: All right, thanks, Scott Shannon. Thanks to all of you for being with us. Write down our toll-free telephone number. You want to be a part of the program. This is unfolding live. A defendant apparently plotting to terrorize the New York Capitol. That would be in Albany, New York. Apparently a woman allegedly plotting this attack. Let's just dip in and get a headline on this. Here's an Albany FBI special agent in charge talking about it.
20: Jessica Bowie, age 35, of Albany, New York. She's charged with one count of 18 USC 2339B. Attempting to provide material, support, or resources to a designated foreign terrorist organization, namely the Islamic Republic of Iraq, commonly known as ISIS. On Wednesday, August 19, 2026, Bowie was apprehended by law enforcement for her actions attempting to provide material support to designated foreign terrorist organizations. Bowie had plotted to use an explosive device to attack the New York State Capitol and the New York State Senators. The American people embody an enduring spirit of life, liberty, and the pursuit of happiness, values fundamentally opposed by foreign terrorists. Organizations such as this one and this defendant is accused of supporting. As alleged, this defendant was radicalized online and spread messages of hate and violence against the American people. Under the leadership of President Donald J. Trump and Attorney General Todd Blanche, the Department of Justice, along with our law enforcement partners here today, will continue to use every resource at our disposal to identify, investigate, and stop anyone who seeks to engage in terrorist acts. The charge against Bowie carries a statutory maximum prison term of 20 years, a fine of up to $250,000, and a lifetime term of supervised release. The charge in the complaint is merely an accusation. The defendant is presumed innocent until and unless proven guilty. The allegations in this complaint are deeply disturbing, that someone would harbor such hatred toward our way of life and seek to target the New York State Capitol and New York State senators. That's an attack on democracy itself, and one we will not tolerate.
19: All right, that is an FBI special agent making this statement. Woman stating she wanted to destroy the New York Capitol, offering support to ISIS. And, I mean, we live in such an evil, dangerous world. You know, we talk a lot about Simply Save. We talk about BYRNA.com. We talk about Six Hour. There are evil people in this world. You know, I love those people that have been out there trying to convince us that somehow radical Islamists are not a threat. Oh, they're a threat. You know, when people say wipe Israel off the map and death to Israel, death to America, you've got to believe them. And just look at their actions. They have no problem mowing down in Iran, for example, 45,000 innocent people. But there's no protests on college campuses. But this is a real clear present danger. You know, one thing, somebody wrote me, a friend of mine texted me and says, you've been doing a great job highlighting all of the, you know, the radicalization of the left. He goes, I don't think there are enough people out there that know all that Donald Trump has done in you know, not even fully 2 years, about a year and a half. And I started thinking about it. I thought about that in detail. And I said, you're right. You know, and this is one of the examples. The U.S. murder rate since Donald Trump got back in office is at its lowest level in 125 years as of last year, following the largest single annual drop in violent crime in American history. Has anybody in the legacy media ever told you that? You know, we have data suggesting that that this continues to plummet in the first half of 2026. Violent crime down another 10.6%, murders down 23%, rapes down 18.6%. And, you know, look at Kash Patel's FBI, the Trump administration, capturing now nine of the FBI's 10 most wanted fugitives in a year and a half. Biden in 4 years only got four of the top 10 most wanted. I mean, there's such a dramatic difference. Yeah, we are talking a lot about this clear and present danger of the radicalization of the left. But, you know, how many people, you know, ever give Donald Trump credit for the fact that not a single unvetted illegal has been released into the country in 15 straight months, or that the president was able to do that which Joe Biden said he was doing and just outright lying to us? And of course, a complicit media just going along with the lies. And that is secure our border. And, you know, we have had negative net migration in 2025. That was the first time in at least a half a century. You know, more than 10,000 individuals with narco-terrorism ties have been prevented from coming into our country. Joe Biden, over 12 million that we know of, never mind the gotaways. And we're talking about from over 200 countries, many countries with terror ties that have made it into this country. And we're capturing as many as we can. It's like finding a needle in a haystack. But not only known terrorists, but murderers and rapists and child molesters and other violent criminals and cartel members and gang members. Does Donald Trump ever get credit for that? The answer is no. Well, the president signing the Halt Fentanyl Act, permanently classifying fentanyl-related substances as a Schedule One drug. How many more of our young people have to die because of fentanyl-laced, quote, drugs? They're even putting it in weed these days. You know, the president cracking down on international cartels, designating 10 Latin American cartels as terror groups, including Tren de Aragua, MS-13. You know, look at the changes to our military. President Trump, again, a year and a half he's done this. Ordering the Pentagon to purge DEI standards. Military branches averaged 103% recruitment in 2025. That's the best military recruiting number in 15 years. The president restoring 9 military bases to their rightful names. You know, as far as AI and nuclear, the U.S. achieved record domestic oil and gas production. We are the number one producer of energy, a net exporter of energy for the first time in our nation's history. And you know, production and exports of crude oil, petroleum products, they reached a record high. The president opened hundreds of millions of acres for oil, gas, and coal exploration and production. You know, the president, you know, he got involved. You know, who would have ever thunk it? Donald Trump, the peace president, right? And we're talking about Cambodia and Thailand and Kosovo, Serbia, you know, Rwanda, Pakistan, India, Egypt, Ethiopia, Armenia, Azerbaijan. You know, hopefully this Israel-Hamas peace holds. I don't know if it will. The president declaring it the official policy of our government that there are only two sexes, male and female. Maybe six gender Tellerico can tell us what the other four he thinks exist are. The president banning federal funding, sponsorship, promotion of chemical or surgical mutilation of minors. The president ending, you know, indoctrination of school children, you know, terminating federal support for, quote, gender ideology and equity curricula. The president ending the unfair, demeaning practice of forcing women to compete with biological men in sports. Then the president's entire MAHA movement with Robert F. Kennedy Jr. and Dr. Oz, etc., you know, releasing new dietary guidelines And although the president does have the worst diet of anybody I know, but putting that aside, he's not going by his own guidelines. Companies accounting for at least 40% of U.S. packaged food and beverage, you know, they've committed to removing artificial dyes. President revoking the Obama era endangerment finding, you know, the largest deregulatory action in American history. That's $1.3 trillion. The president, you know, unleashing prosperity through deregulation. You know, the Office of Management and Budget predicted our economy will save $1.5 trillion because of these efforts. I mean, affordability, the president negotiated most favored nation pricing agreements with 17 of the world's largest drug makers, convincing hundreds of stakeholders, you know, which is accounting for 80% of, you know, power delivered to American homes and businesses, securing price cuts for American families. You know, then, of course, no tax on tips, overtime, Social Security. You know, people say, well, the price of gas is higher. That's true. I'm not going to sit here and lie to you like the Democrats did about inflation, but inflation is down dramatically also. However, more people have more take-home pay than they ever imagined. You know, of course, the president added his, you know, Trump accounts, you know, a government $1,000 contribution that when a kid's born, I actually gave it as a gift to a friend of mine's new baby, a Trump account, and I opened it up. You know, by the time this kid's 18 years old, they're going to have, you know, hundreds of thousands of dollars available to them. That's real money. The president, you know, he's taken on unfair trade practices. The president has secured $11 trillion in investment. Now we're going to be, we're not going to be dependent on foreign countries for semiconductor chips and pharmaceuticals. And we're now producing cars again in America because he's putting a tariff on any car built outside the country. Good. He's defending and putting America first. You know, the president, his initiative to make Washington, D.C. and Memphis, Tennessee, you know, safe. In Washington, for example, it resulted in 16,000 arrests and a 40% drop in homicide. And that's from Biden era levels. And we're talking about the president, you know, showing that real policing works rather than this defund, dismantle, no bail, no prisons, you know, open borders insanity of the DSA. And of course, all these historic Supreme Court victories allowing the president to fire executive officials. I mean, the person that wrote me was not wrong. Maybe I'm spending too much time talking about crazy because, you know, but crazy is on the ballot this year. It's hard to ignore. By the way, the everything we said about Mr. Fang Fang. Oh, look at this. Turns out we were right. Former Congressman Eric Swalwell, disgraced California politician, accused of rape, confronted by FBI agents at San Francisco International Airport. They seized his electronics as part of what is now officially a federal criminal probe. Agents serve Fang Fang, Mr. Fang Fang, with a search warrant after he arrived in California, seized his cell phone, other electronics. Agents executed additional warrants at Swalwell's D.C. home, where they seized other potential evidence. They do say he was cooperative during the airport encounter. The investigation comes as the former California congressman faces multiple allegations of sexual misconduct, including claims from a former staffer who alleged that, quote, he raped her twice when she was too intoxicated to consent. One woman accused him of drugging her before, you know, a sexual assault. I don't know. Everyone's innocent until proven guilty. Swalwell announced his resignation amid a looming House Ethics Committee investigation. But, you know, now we find out that, in fact, this Fang Fang thing turned out to be true. And why did I call him for the longest time? Mr. Fang Fang. By the way, just for the interest of people that want to be educated, JustTheNews.com reported when allegations of Swalwell's relationship with Fang Fang became public, then House Speaker Nancy Pelosi was briefed on the FBI's findings. The public now knows that the Bureau had evidence at the time that the woman Fang Fang had potentially been compromised, had potentially compromised Swalwell with sex, which he apparently admits to. But a Pelosi and Democrats still refused to remove this guy from the House Intel Committee. How stupid is this? You know, oh, the party of Me Too, the party of Graham Plattner. the party of Troy Jackson, who's Graham Plattner 2.0 in Maine. You know, apparently has a violent temper, accused of a lot of things. Anyway, 800-941-SEAN. I can't believe these weeks fly by, don't they? They just fly by. If you want to be a part of the program, 800-941-SEAN. Newt Gingrich coming up today. I mean, he's got a strategy. If you want to hear how to win, he's going to give it to you. Also, we'll talk to the father of a young girl who's forced to play volleyball with a biological man. It just never ends. 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
7: 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Triple Team Traffic.
17: Heavy rain and wind and thunderstorms all through Deltona, DeBary, Sanford right now. It is heading toward the southeast, so you're going to find that affecting this afternoon's commute. Seeing big delays through Lake Mary right now, both sides of I-4. From the WDBO Traffic Center, I'm Paul Cross.
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8: ZZ Top will continue touring following the death of drummer Frank Beard. Beard died Monday at the age of 77 after years of dealing with health issues. In a statement, the band said they'll resume their current tour this weekend with 2 dates at Austin City Limits. The Tupac Shakur murder trial continues today in Las Vegas. Dwayne KVD Davis is accused of orchestrating Shakur's 1996 murder. Yesterday, former Death Row Records security chief Reggie Wright Jr. denied having anything to do with the shooting and testified that he helped coordinate security around Shakur's hospital room before the rapper died. The DEA is reportedly joining the investigation into Hayden Panettiere's death. This follows an earlier TMZ report that police are looking into whether Panettiere's death involved criminal conduct.
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19: The time that we're living in, and rise to the occasion and take it seriously and tell everybody we know that you've got to vote in this midterm election. You know, you've got to vote for your local congressman or congresswoman. You've got to, you know, vote, especially if you're in Alaska and Iowa and Ohio and Texas and Michigan, for sure, for crying out loud, New Hampshire, you know, North Carolina, Georgia. How do I possibly convey the urgency that I personally am feeling of what is at stake in 75 days? It is going to be the single most important vote you're going to make in any midterm in your life.
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8: I'm Laurel Lee. Our top story, President Trump launching a massive economic pressure campaign against Iran this week as negotiations break down between the two countries. He insists this is the most crushing economic operation that has ever been taken and warns any country that tries to help Iran would face serious consequences. House Majority Leader and Republican Congressman Steve Scalise says the president has repeatedly tried to get Iran to agree to a peace deal and tells Fox and Friends his actions are a showing of strength.
24: He's shown patience. You had the 60-day ceasefire. But every step of the way, you see Iran violating all the terms of that. And so what President Trump is saying is, don't mistake patience for weakness.
8: President Trump has maintained the U.S. will never allow Iran to have nuclear weapons, a restriction Iran has rejected in the past. The war also continues to drive up energy prices, with AAA reporting the average price for gas in the U.S. is up $4.10 a gallon.
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11: 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Coming up, tracking more rain and storms for your Friday and
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8: I'm Laurel Lee, 92 degrees, partly cloudy right now in Orlando. Continuing our team coverage, Hawaii facing another potential tropical storm after the state was slammed by Hurricane Lala. Fox Weather Hurricane Specialist Brian Norcross has details.
4: Another tropical system is heading in the direction of Hawaii. If it continues to intensify, it will be called Tropical Storm Moke, and it will arrive in the vicinity of the Big Island late on Saturday, Hawaii time, continuing into Sunday, which should be the peak, and then departing the islands on Monday. The National Hurricane Center forecasts up to 15 inches of rain. That's on the Big Island, where they had tremendous rain damage and flooding from Hurricane Lala just last week. I'm Brian Norcross, Fox Weather.
8: After living in the U.S. for 6 years, Prince Harry and his wife Meghan are planning to move back to the U.K. within weeks. ABC News Royals contributor Victoria Murphy on what we know so far.
6: There's a reminder being put out that they're not working royals and that nothing has changed in their status. There's not going to be any half-in, half-out option as far as representing the monarchy goes. And I think that's a bit telling as to where the frictions might lie in the future with the royal family. As far as William goes, there's been no comment, and we know that that relationship remains very much estranged.
8: Laurel Lee, WDBO News.
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30: Scattered showers and thunderstorms winding down this evening. Overnight lows in the upper 70s. For your Friday, once again, pretty good coverage of rain and storms across the area. Temperatures holding in the low 90s. And more rain and storms likely on Saturday. Highs again in the low 90s. From Channel 9, Eyewitness News, I'm meteorologist David Heckard.
29: 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Triple Team Traffic.
0: Seeing lots of rain and lots of brake lights right now, especially up through Deltona, DeBary, Sanford, Lake Mary. Both sides of I-4 very busy. Into downtown, we're seeing delays both I-4 westbound and eastbound. We've got a crash I-4 westbound at Princeton. They have a right lane blocked, and the on-ramp from Princeton is closed. 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
19: There's no science needed at this point. It's not the first trimester. This is that child, that baby could live outside the womb. And you've got to be soulless and heartless and without a conscience to support this. Or Tampon Tim in Minnesota, you know, wants to put feminine hygiene products in grammar school boys' bathrooms, you know, out there pardoning a guy convicted, an illegal convicted of repeatedly raping a 10-year-old girl. What is wrong with these people? And I'm trying to convey an urgency into all of you in this audience about what is at stake in 75 days. It's not hyperbole. It's not me saying something that I don't mean. I am saying that this country's at a tipping point with this nonsense. 250 elected DSA members just since 2019 alone. We got over 40 of them on the ballot this year in over 40 states. And it's almost coast to coast now. I just hope you feel the sense of urgency and how high the stakes are and what their real agenda is. It's still on their website. I'm predicting they'll take it down, but they haven't taken it down yet. This week, you know, praising Fidel Castro. This guy murdered thousands and thousands of innocent people, confiscated their land, created nothing but misery and poverty for the people in Cuba, which is why, you know, you watch these people, they get into the broken down, dilapidated, rickety boats, shark infested waters. They jump in an inner tube and they're willing to risk their lives and that of their family to get one foot on American soil so that they can be free. Because they're that miserable that they would risk dying because it's the poverty is that bad. You know, I've gotten to know the Cuban American community in Florida over the years. And I got to tell you something. I remember we were doing a TV show from, a famous restaurant. They call it Little Havana. They're the most wonderful, successful people in the world. You want to know what the Democratic Socialists of America want to bring here? You need to talk to them. We did this yesterday on the program, and I'll do it again. People that lived under, you know, the promises of socialism. I'm not wrong in describing how it always ends. Unfulfilled promises. They promise you the moon. Guaranteed, you know, date night, babysitting. Guaranteed child care. As if, you know, government schools aren't indoctrinating our kids enough and aren't failing them at a spectacular level enough. Guaranteed government schools, guaranteed government job, guaranteed government salary, guaranteed government healthy food, guaranteed, you know, retirement, guaranteed, guaranteed, guaranteed until those promises can never be fulfilled. There's not enough money that they can confiscate that would ever pay for all of these programs that they're peddling out there. So you have unfulfilled promises. You end up with more poverty than when you started. And, you know, then at the end of the process, these people are all powerful. You've empowered them to steal other people's money. You know, we've talked to these DSA members. Oh, how much should a millionaire be able to keep out of every dollar they earn? Oh, 5 cents. I mean, it's insane. Well, what do you think millionaires are going to do? What do you think wealthy people are going to do? What do you think billionaires will do? They're going to leave the country. They first left New York, New Jersey, Illinois, and California. You think they're going to stay here and let the government confiscate 95 cents out of every dollar? And what about the people, you know, that work for them? I've said this many times. When I was living paycheck to paycheck, starting out my adult life, 10 years I worked in restaurants, 10 years I worked in construction. I learned a lot of lessons. Nobody that was poor was ever able to hire me. By the way, I want you to secure your family in light of this threat in Albany that just broke. Please have a home security system, and please have a good one, not a reactive system. Mr. and Mrs. Smith, somebody just broke into your home. 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Mention your friend Sean Hannity sent you. And remember, there's no safe like Simply Safe. Unbelievable times we're living in. Really is. I'm going to tell you this, and we'll have Newt Gingrich on in the next hour. And, you know, he designed Republicans' return to power. They'd been in the wilderness for 40 years with the 94 Republican Revolution contract with America. We're going to talk all about it. And, you know, for example, a Missouri judge just handed the GOP a major redistricting win ahead of the midterms. And it's very important. Now, the gerrymandering that Democrats dominated, we're now getting even this year. We're just playing the same game that they have played forever. Washington Examiner, you know, and I'm urging all of you, do not pay attention to the polls this year. Look at the case of Francesca Hong. They were predicting anywhere from 20 to 30 point victory for her, and she lost by 3,000 votes. El Sayed, you know, double digit win, you know, what the polls were showing. He barely wins by a point. So, you know what? These polls are abusively corrupt and biased, and they want to deter conservatives from thinking they have a chance to win. Don't believe, don't even read it. I'm not, unless it's somebody I trust, I'm not bringing this poll on the air to you. I won't do it, because they don't know how to poll Donald Trump, number one. They don't care about the truth anyway. They have an agenda. They're an extension of the legacy media mob and all things democratic socialist. And they just want to hurt Trump and hurt conservatism. You know, that's why I took the time to, you know, give out all of Donald Trump's, you know, the success that will be stopped in its tracks if these people ever win. But the Examiner points out, all right, historical trends, conventional wisdom says midterm elections rest on a basic premise. The political environment determines the outcome. When voters are unhappy with the economy, frustrated with the party in power, they will punish the party in power at the ballot box. Now, that logic does apply to 2026. But I'm telling you right now is if you look at where Democrats were in 2018, that's Trump's first term, and they were even in terms of net positive, negative. They're now down 25%. And I'm telling you right now, you're never going to hear of any success that Donald Trump, anything that I told you in the last half hour. They're never going to tell you that, because they don't want to tell the truth. They're not playing the radical comments of Six Gender Tellerico. They're not playing El Sayed. They're not playing his buddy Hassan Piker. They're not going to do it. There was an article out in the New York Post today. Apple News, Google promote outlets that endorse Democratic presidential candidates, completely shutting Republicans out. Now, this was first put out by Media Research Center. And what they pointed out is the most promoted news outlets, Apple News, Google News, have not endorsed a Republican in the last 10 presidential cycles and elections, and the latest sign of this anti-conservative bias. And the Apple News five most featured outlets are the New York Times, Washington Post, The Guardian, LA Times, and USA Today. endorsed Democrats a combined 28 times since 1988. I mean, for crying out loud, Michael Dukakis was in a tank at that time. You know, it's really remarkable. By the way, there's a lot of heat coming down, rightly so, on John Ossoff. John Ossoff is a phony. I'm just telling you in Georgia, and I guess the polls have him up, but I'm not paying attention to the polls. I am just telling you that this guy is, you know, he's gotten his head because of the media that he thinks he's going to be a president one day. And I'm just telling you, it's I don't see it happening in our lifetime. But anyway, this race is heating up. Ossoff now made this comment about one of the president's assistants, Natalie Harper. I did not know she was a cancer survivor. And this was on Fox News Digital today. And Mike Collins, who's running against Ossoff, you know, called it a sexist and misogynistic viral remark. And you know, Ossoff is running for re-election, drew a criticism after making this remark about the presidential aide. And what's so amazing is there's no there that I've seen. No there at all. And, you know, the list of successes that I mentioned never gets mentioned. And I'm just telling you that it is, it's like, okay, let's use the, you know, forget about Mr. Fang Fang and forget about all the Democrats that are being investigated. Now we'll just focus in on, you know, an aide to the president, you know, that works round the clock that it turns out is a cancer survivor. Let's go after her. Unbelievable times we live in. But, you know, it's the environment in which we live. And I can't give you a satisfactory explanation because there isn't one. And by the way, move over Mr. Fang Fang, because a woman just told the House Ethics Committee that Democratic Representative Jimmy Gomez sexually harassed and assaulted her. Look, these are only allegations, but, you know, you got to pay attention to it. There's one thing that we've learned through the whole Graham Plattner mess, now Troy Jackson mess. He's replaced Graham Plattner.

0: media mob. What they won't tell you is just as bad as what they do tell you. But anyway, back to Ossoff. You know, fake news CNN mentioned the 35-year-old aide 132 times since Monday.
1: Really?
0: And what about her? That the president, you know, needed his aide when he got off Air Force One, but he left on Marco Rubio? Seriously? You know, I mean, Miranda Devine had a good article about this, you know, pointing out that it's just disgusting. It says political's cheap shot, innuendo misses the mark. I wonder if there's going to be a backlash in Georgia. I wouldn't be surprised because this, you know, while he, you know, when he's not busy smearing a female cancer survivor, apparently he's spending more money on makeup than AOC. This was in, I guess, some outlet today, that he's actually spent more money making up his face than a Democrat and AOC. I'm like, great. You know, Ossoff's attack on this young cancer survivor works for Trump just blew up in his face. Mike Collins is going scorched earth on this, calling it sexist, misogynist. Good. He opened himself up to it. He thinks he's running for president, not for Senate in Georgia. That's what happens when you think you're, you know, bigger than you are. Pretty remarkable. You know, I can tell you that, you know, if you really care, this is the same party that wouldn't stand for the family of Lake and Riley. Little Jocelyn Nungary, 12 years old, brutally raped and murdered by a Biden-Harris Mayorkas illegal. You know, Rachel Moran, a mother of five. This is the party. You know, and this is what we're up against. The party that was willing to accept all the allegations of Graham Plattner, including the Nazi tattoo for 20 years. And then one after another, they don't stand for, and it's just like they don't care about people shot and killed and lives mattering unless they can weaponize that against Republicans and Donald Trump. We have another Biden illegal released under Biden, accused of stabbing a Virginia mother and dousing her in gasoline. Well, if you don't stand for the family that lost Lake and Riley, a nursing student, Rachel Moran, mother of five, a 12-year-old girl brutally raped and murdered and thrown in the Rio Grande, and for her incredible mother, then you don't have a heart, conscience, and soul. And they don't want the SAVE Act? Well, Virginia election officials admit, oh, yeah, we did register 6,500 illegals to vote. Like, really? And another Biden illegal accused of stabbing this mother. You know, if it wasn't for Trump closing the borders, you know, this, God only knows how bad this could have gotten. And by the way, we're going to feel the effects of this for many, many years and decades to come. Unbelievable. All right. 800-941-SHAWN is a number if you want to be a part of the program. Now, I was with Newt Gingrich when he developed the contract with America. I was the MC of that event in 94. He's the smartest political strategist I know, and he believes he's now come up with the right plan to win in 75 days. 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
1: seeing lots of rain and lots of brake lights right now, especially up through Deltona, DeBary, Sanford, Lake Mary. Both sides of I-4 very busy. Into downtown, we're seeing delays both I-4 westbound and eastbound. We've got a crash I-4 westbound at Princeton. They have a right lane blocked, and the on-ramp from Princeton is closed. This report

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2: 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It celebrates arguably one of humanity's greatest inventions. It didn't all come together until the late 1800s, where its first mission was to communicate military messages. In 1906, the first radio broadcast, including music solely for entertainment, hit the airwaves. A federal appeals court has ruled Planned Parenthood can refer Indiana abortion patients to states where the procedure remains legal. The three-judge panel ruled that providing factual information on abortions along with referrals for them is protected by the First Amendment. The alleged gunman at the White House Correspondents' Dinner in April appeared in federal court today. Officials say 31-year-old Cole Thomas Allen rushed a security checkpoint armed with guns and knives in an attempt to reach the president. A judge did not set a trial date, and the next status conference is scheduled for October 5th.
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11: I'm Laurel Lee. Our top story, President Trump is threatening new countermeasures against Iran. Fox's Trey Yinks is in Tel Aviv.
12: President Trump announced what he is calling economic D-Day against Iran. The president indicated that any country around the world providing a lifeline to the Iranians could face economic consequences of their own. He called on allies to stand with the United States, posting to True Social, "No one has given the Islamic Republic of Iran a greater opportunity to make a deal than me. Tragically for them, they have failed to take it. Therefore, today I am announcing the most crushing economic operation ever taken against any country. This will be economic warfare and isolation on an unprecedented scale."
11: Iran has responded by saying the economic measures are a diversion from America's own crisis. Sources tell Fox News there are growing indications of economic struggle in Iran.
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13: On Channel 9 Eyewitness News, meteorologist David Heckard coming up, tracking more rain and storms for your Friday and the latest on more activity possible for the weekend.
11: I'm Laurel Lee, 92 degrees, mostly cloudy right now in Orlando. Continuing our team coverage, there's now evidence to suggest that Iran was working together with U.S. immigration officials.
14: Newly released emails show ICE officials worked with Tehran to deport Iranians in late 2025 and early this year, despite an ongoing standoff between the two countries that erupted into war. The emails obtained by the National Iranian American Council shows immigration officials accepting last-minute changes to deportation lists requested by Tehran and other significant influence over which immigrants were sent back. Separately, a lawsuit from a watchdog group against U.S. agencies and officials alleges confidential asylum information was shared with Iranian officials, a claim the Department of Homeland Security denies. Lillian Wu, Fox News.
11: Officials seize former Representative Eric Swalwell's devices and raid his home as part of an ongoing federal probe. Fox's Kristen Goodwin has more.
15: Sources tell Fox News the FBI seized former Congressman Eric Swalwell's electronics at his Washington, D.C. home Sunday while no one was home and seized electronics from Swalwell at San Francisco International Airport a day prior. Fox is told this is in relation to the sexual misconduct allegations against the Democrat, noting he was not detained or placed under arrest. The FBI has yet to comment. Swalwell resigned from Congress and dropped out of the race for California governor in April after several women accused him of misconduct ranging from sexual assault to sending unsolicited explicit images. The former lawmaker apologized for mistakes in judgment but has called assault allegations false, vowing to fight them. Kristen Goodwin, Fox News.
11: Officials in New York and Los Angeles have announced investigations into the alleged assaults. On Monday, the White House also released declassified documents on the FBI's investigation into Swalwell regarding an alleged relationship with a suspected spy more than a decade ago. An Altamont Springs man is being held without bond after deputies accused him of sexually battering a juvenile in foster care and interfering with her return home.
16: Frank Juan Seaborn faces 7 counts of sexual battery by a person 24 or older involving a 16 or 17-year-old, according to a Seminole County Sheriff's Office arrest report. He is also charged with interfering with the custody of a minor and tampering with evidence in a criminal proceeding. Deputies began looking for Seaborn in the juvenile late August 17th after she was reported missing and endangered from a foster home. During an interview, the juvenile told deputies that she had known Seaborn for about 2 years and that they had been in a romantic relationship. She alleged they engaged in sexual activity several times after she left foster care. Seaborn was arrested early August 18th, and the arrest report lists him as being held without bond. Isaac Abdel-Messiah, WDBO News.
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13: Scattered showers and thunderstorms winding down this evening. Overnight lows in the upper 70s. For your Friday, once again, pretty good coverage of rain and storms across the area. Temperatures holding in the low 90s. And more rain and storms likely on Saturday. Highs again in the low 90s. From Channel 9, Eyewitness News, I'm meteorologist David Heckard.
10: 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Triple Team Traffic.
18: Still working a crash, I-4 westbound at Princeton with the right lane blocked and the on-ramp from Princeton closed. Also a wreck, I-4 eastbound at 434. That's on the left shoulder. 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
5: 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It's 800-941-SEAN if you want to be a part of this program. You know, this is not my first rodeo when it comes to politics and campaigns and campaign years and midterm years, et cetera, et cetera. And I've been fortunate. You have allowed me to continue the passion, the love of my life, which is to be on radio and TV every day. And for that, I will be forever grateful. And for a lot of years, I was kind of like a radio nomad, just traveling the country. Through the course of my life, I've lived in Rhode Island, California, Alabama, Georgia, you know, New York. Now I have settled forever in the free state of Florida. And one of the greatest life experiences I had was when I was in Georgia and I became really, really best friends with a guy by the name of Newt Gingrich. And I got to watch a political revolution unfold right in front of me. And it all started with a series of VHS tapes. And I actually purchased some not that long ago that I am going to give as a gift to our next guest when I see him next. And I got to watch Renewing American Civilization. And that became what was then famously called the Contract with America. And for 40 years, Republicans were out in the wilderness. They did not have any power in the House. And it was the brain trust behind this was a guy by the name of Newt Gingrich. He became Speaker of the House. And somehow he was able to get Bill Clinton to sit down after Bill Clinton suffered a huge setback in his first midterm election cycle. And, you know, Hillary Care ended up being a disaster. And Bill Clinton then famously saying the era of big government is over and the end of welfare as we know it. And then they decided to work together. And something that can't happen today with these radicalized DSA people that now we have 250 of them in 40 states and another 40 on the ballot this midterm. He's probably one of the smartest political strategists I ever got to meet and know. He's also a dear personal friend. The night he became speaker, I had the honor of being the MC at that event at the Cobb Galleria Center in Georgia. And it was one of the most unbelievable nights of my life. And so as we look at what I believe are uncharted waters, we've never had a radicalized Democratic Party like this. I can think of nobody better to get perspective on what it is we're going through and how Republicans need to strategize so that they can win and defy historical trends as it relates to midterms is our next guest, former Speaker of the House, Newt Gingrich. Sir, how are you?
6: I'm doing great. That's more than flattering, and parts of it are even accurate. We've had a wonderful personal relationship, and I think on some occasions we've actually helped shape history together. I will tell you, and I'm very excited about this, that on Sunday, we are releasing at a place at a site called Newt's World, the first of five podcasts on how to win the 2026 election. As you know, I mean, I've thought about this a lot. I'm essentially a strategist, so these things take a while. You have to work them out. But I do believe that what we're going to release starting one a day for 5 days on Sunday at Newt's World, literally, if the Republicans can learn what we're laying out there, we will win a historic election. We will put the Democrats in a minority for a generation. And I think the opportunity, despite everything you see in the propaganda media, the opportunity for the country to rally and decide that it really does want to go towards a better American future is enormous. And you triggered it because you're right. I mean, back when we first knew each other, I was doing GOPAC training tapes. We were doing a course online. You were an enormous help. And I want to say to everybody, you are, I think, rivaled only by Rush Limbaugh as one of the two most effective and most important conservative commentators of our lifetime. And it's an honor to be on the show with you.
5: Well, I have to dismiss that part. I don't think anybody could ever fill Rush's shoes. I mean, you know, when he passed, I said, nobody can replace him. I was not wrong. And I know what he would want, and that's for all of us to up our game. And, you know, we are looking at a real existential threat right now. I'm telling people it's the most important midterm in our lifetime. We've never faced, you know, a challenge like this. This is real socialism, communism, and nobody in the Democratic Party but for John Fetterman is calling their party out for changing so radically and dramatically.
6: Well, you know, I thought about this a lot because of our friendship, and I hope you'll allow me to say this. So many people have said to me over the years that what we did with the contract was so unusual, and the scale of impact it had, even up to today. I mean, we still dominate the House when we had now held it for 40 years and had not gotten reelected since 1928. So I sat down this spring with Joe Gaylord, who you know well, who is really my partner in doing all this. And I thought I owed it to the country to put down everything I've learned about how you put together a cataclysmic campaign in which the other side collapses totally. And I've had some experience over the years, as you know, with Reagan in 80 and 84, with Bush, who was 19 points behind in May and won by 6 in November, in our own project, which you were so much a part of, and a project you and I did that is still talked about. When the president said in the inaugural address last year, drill here, drill now, drill baby, drill, I thought to myself, you and I literally launched over dinner.
5: We launched it together, yeah.
6: Yeah. So I'm just saying, so the 5 podcasts I'm launching, they're really very simple at the heart of them. And this is the truth. 1, you have to communicate clearly that the left has now become totally, utterly unacceptable to 80% of the American people. 2, you have to be honest about the fact we're not doing as well as we'd like on affordability, the economy, and Iran. I offer an explanation, lay it out. I just finished actually taping this. 3, you have to offer people an understanding that the natural governing majority, you can take to the easiest issue. Should women's sports be open to everybody, or should women's sports only be open to people who are born as female? Now, that issue is 85 to 15, and guess where all the Democrats are? They're on the 15. So you go down a series of these things. If we have the nerve, and frankly, I watch sometimes, as you know, you and I are both close to the president. I admire the president. But if he would slow down in a disciplined way for just 60 days and lay out what I just did in my 5 podcasts, he will lead a historic victory on a scale which will change the country for at least a generation.
5: I agree with everything that you're saying. I think we have advantages that we've never had in a midterm before. We've been through a lot of election cycles together. And one of them is Republicans always are, they're not as well funded as the Democrats. That's not the case this year. Donald Trump has a war chest of $850 million. That's nearly $1 billion that he has to spend on elections. It's not like he can spend it anywhere else. That's advantage number one. Finally, 2, Republicans have caught up on the gerrymandering game. And, you know, there are anywhere between 12 and 14 seats, depending how you add it, that now favor Republicans, where previously you know, it was only the Democrats playing the gerrymandering game, but you're right about issues. You know, what will you do for the American people? What is the difference? Compare and contrast your vision versus their vision is critical.
6: And by the way, I think that Speaker Mike Johnson's idea of a contrast for America is a pretty good step in the right direction. But let me remind you, Vindman just spent $9 million and lost the nomination.
5: Actually, I read 16.
6: Oh, 16. Okay. So my point is this. Republicans need to understand money with strategy is power. Money without strategy is just throwing it away. One of the things that hit me, I'm going to be all open right here on the air because we're such good friends. I would really like to ask you, when these five podcasts come out starting on Monday, on Sunday, I would love your support in posting them at your website because so many people come there. And I'll tell you, this is, I have personally sat down for 3 months, thought through where we are, and tried to lay out what I think is literally step by step, the strategy by which we don't just beat the Democrats. We make them a minority for at least a generation. We convince people that they are totally unacceptable to govern. And we accept the fact that there's some things we have done haven't quite worked right yet, but we're going to keep working on them. We're going to get them solved. And I think if we do it right, this could be comparable to Jefferson's election in 1796 as one of those great moments when suddenly the whole system shifts. And for a generation, we move in the right direction. We create jobs. We create safety. We expand freedom. And I'm very optimistic that this can be done.
5: I am optimistic as well, in the sense that we are really in this game. And, you know, maybe I'm trying to make this audience conscious and aware of this basic truth. And that is, and I've said it in past elections, and I believed it then, but this is the single most important midterm in our lifetime. What they are saying that they will do to our country is completely upend the entire country as we know it. And the country as we know it will no longer exist. And they're saying it. Now, I'm predicting that eventually they're going to take down their stated positions and they're going to follow the AOC model, which is, oh, that was woke 1.0, crazy. We didn't mean any of this. And then they're just going to hide their beliefs. And if they get elected and get power, they'll implement it anyway. But now they're saying it. That's something that's never happened before. And then if there are moderate Democrats, they're too cowardly and they are so intimidated by this new power base in their party that they dare not take them on, with the exception of John Fetterman. So it's created, I think, uncharted waters for a midterm. Thoughts?
6: Well, I agree with you entirely. Look, if we do it right, this becomes the most historic midterm election in 200 years. If we do it wrong, we're going to end up with Democrats in control, constant efforts of impeachment, total frustration, and a miserable last 2 years for the Trump presidency. So what's at stake here, and I hope everybody listening to us understands this, there are very few moments in history when you're literally at a fulcrum where you go one way and you get a dramatic outcome. You go the other way, you get a dramatic outcome, and there's no in between. And the reason I did these podcasts on how to win in 2026 is, and then I talked to Calista about this at length because she wondered, you know, I was really worried and I would wander off thinking and trying to sort it out. I had to rewrite things 5 or 6 times because they weren't working. And I finally said to her, look, this is the culminating moment of my lifetime. If we win this fall, we will have created a governing Republican system that can solve problems, create economic opportunity, expand safety, and once again reestablish American exceptionalism. If we lose, we are in a long trench war with a group of people who profoundly hate us. And that's just reality. That's where we are.
5: So not only will I gladly post on every social media platform I have everything you're saying, but between now and Election Day, we will have you on at least once a week and let you identify where we are at any given moment. We only have 75 days to go. And that may seem like an eternity for most people, but it's not. It's going to go by very quickly. And if we can just generate the enthusiasm that is needed and the understanding of what's at stake that is needed for this moment and meet this moment, I agree with you. I think that it's a fork in the road moment for the country. But we will post all of it. You are the guy to lead this movement now. You've done it before. You're doing it again. And I look forward to partnering with you any way I can. Mr. Speaker, we appreciate you and your love of this country, your keen intellect, and you are contributing mightily to any success we can have this November. Thank you, sir.
6: Great. Thank you.
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10: 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Triple team traffic.
11: Crash I-4 westbound at Princeton with the right lane blocked and the on-ramp partially blocked. Police activity has closed the 408 westbound ramp to Old Winter Garden Road, and they're still clearing a wreck Rio Grande Avenue at 35th Street. 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
12: More Americans are concerned over the use of artificial intelligence in everyday life. That's according to a new Pew Research survey, which showed that 52% of respondents say that they're more concerned than excited about AI. That matches the all-time high seen in the 2023 survey. Walmart posted quarterly sales that beat Wall Street estimates. This after another strong quarter of e-commerce growth and tariff refunds. Walmart CFO John David Rainey told CNBC, quote, "We feel really good about the progress we're making." The retail giant said revenue rose 5.9% in its fiscal second quarter, with e-commerce sales jumping 23% globally. Prince Harry and Meghan Markle are heading back to the UK. Reports indicate that their children are set to start school in the UK in September.
10: Before you go, make sure you're in the know. 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
1: I'm Laurel Lee. Our top story, President Trump says the U.S. is now engaged in a crushing economic operation against Iran.
2: He made the declaration in a Wednesday Truth Social post, saying Iran had failed to take the opportunity to make a deal and would now face what he called economic warfare and isolation on an unprecedented scale. He also warned that any country that does business with the Islamic Republic would suffer tremendous economic consequences. I'm Mark Mayfield.
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4: I'm Channel 9 Eyewitness News meteorologist David Heckard. Coming up, tracking more rain and storms for your Friday, and the latest on more activity possible for the weekend.
1: I'm Laurel Lee. 92 degrees, mostly cloudy right now in Orlando. Continuing our team coverage, a petition circulating in Lake County wants to stop a proposed expansion of the Islamic Center of Claremont.
5: On August 5th, the Lake County Planning and Zoning Board advanced a request to rezone land near the center. Documents state the Islamic Center wants to build two new Islamic worship halls, repurpose existing structures at their site off Hancock Road, and add a new cul-de-sac. According to the Islamic Center of Claremont, quote, the religious use has outgrown its current location and needs room to expand. However, some neighbors don't think nearby roads can handle the expansion, specifically Hancock Road and Johns Lake Road.
6: I don't care about people worshiping because I am a worshiper. So that's not my concern about them worshiping. It's the building itself and the impact that it's going to have on us.
5: The zoning request will go before the county commissioners on September 1st. You can read more about this story in the WDBO app. Jessica Battisti, WDBO News.
1: The man accused of stabbing five people at a Northern California casino resort has been identified as 22-year-old Joseph Noggle. Daniel Martindale reports.
7: He's being held in Placer County Jail on attempted murder charges, with more charges expected to be filed. The stabbing happened Wednesday evening at Dos Coyotes Border Cafe inside the casino. Thunder Valley officials say the stabbing involved employees and happened inside the kitchen area of the restaurant. Investigators believe Noggle knew all of the people who were stabbed. One victim was hospitalized with non-life-threatening injuries. Four other victims were treated at the scene. I'm Daniel Martindale.
1: Laurel Lee, WDBO News.
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12: Got an ass back for S&W Kitchens. I can't tell you how happy we are with the multiple home remodels we've done with S&W Kitchens. And look, this is something to keep in mind for the future here, and that is aging in place. 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
4: Scattered showers and thunderstorms winding down this evening. Overnight lows in the upper 70s. For your Friday, once again, pretty good coverage of rain and storms across the area. Temperatures holding in the low 90s. More rain and storms likely on Saturday. Highs again in the low 90s. From Channel 9, Eyewitness News, I'm meteorologist David Heckard.
0: 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Triple Team Traffic.
20: Seeing some big delays, I-4 eastbound between Altamont Springs and Longwood. We have a crash at 434, and that has a left lane blocked. And then police activity has part of the 408 westbound ramp to Old Winter Garden Road blocked. 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
21: All right, let's get to our phones. Let us say hello to Tom in Vegas. What's up, Tom? What's going on in Vegas? What's going on down on the strip?
23: It's kind of quiet, but let me tell you, the Democrats, we all know that's all they do is lie. Okay, Joe, the border, impeachment, the whole thing. But this guy, Assad, in Michigan, he's not a doctor.
21: Claims he's a doctor. I've never seen any evidence that he practices medicine. So whatever. I mean, that's not what bothers me the most about him. His radical positions, his radical associations really bother me. That should scare everybody, in my humble opinion.
23: Yes, yes. We just got to keep shining lights on this. These Democrats. So that's my point, short and sweet. We can't.
21: Look, I just want to reiterate, and I know I'm being redundant, and I know I'm repeating myself for all of you that want to go on social media and say, Sean Hannity repeats himself. You're right, I am. I'm doing it by design on purpose. And this is what I want people to know. You must understand that there are 250 DSA candidates in 40 different states that have been elected since 2019. El Sayed is one of over 40 new DSA candidates that are on the ballot this year. This is a clear and present danger. They want to upend our entire system of government. I won't repeat everything they stand for. everything that's on their website that I am predicting will disappear over time. And I'm just telling you, this is the most important midterm election in our lifetime. Now, some will accuse me of saying that in the past, and I believed it at the time. Nothing compares to the current electoral environment and the radicalized left that we've seen in our lifetime. Nothing compares to this environment. So, you know, the people in Nevada, you're very important. It's a very important state. Every state is important, especially states with Senate races like Alaska and Iowa and Ohio and Texas and Maine and Georgia and North Carolina. Those are the states that we have to pay the most attention to for the Senate. But everybody has a chance to help Republicans hang on to the House. I am telling you, do not pay attention to the polls. The polls this election cycle have been the worst they've ever been. And don't trust them. They want to deflate enthusiasm and they want to lower the turnout and make you think that it's hopeless. Don't believe them.
23: I agree with you 100%. And we got to beat the drum and got to end this stuff.
21: All right, my friend. Thank you. Appreciate you being out there. 800-941-SEAN if you want to be a part of the program. Eric in my free state of Florida. Eric, how are you? Glad you called. I know you're voting for Nixon, right?
2: No way. taking the call.
21: I don't think so.
2: Taking the call. You're a can-do type of person. You really get things done. So I'd like to respectfully ask you a favor. Would it be possible every evening on Fox to interview a person who had their lives ruined by communism, just like we interview angel moms whose daughters were killed? You know, I've met many Cubans here in Florida, and they can tell you how Castro sent armed thugs into people's homes in the middle of the night, checking to see if they had too much food in their houses. And if they did, they were hauled off to jail. So America needs to hear the ugly side of communism from those who experienced it firsthand. That's what I'd like to hear. If you could bring that to your show in some way, it'd be great.
21: Listen, we did this on radio yesterday, if you were listening yesterday, and I will bring it to TV as well. I think your idea is rock solid. It's sad. Like, for example, I have been to, you know, Miami and been, I've actually done shows with the Cuban American community here in our free state of Florida. And I love the people in the Cuban American community, and the stories they tell me and what I've learned from them. It shocks the conscience and soul. You've got to be pretty miserable to make that trek. And yet people have done it again and again and again. And they know, because they lived under oppression. They understand what it's like to live there. And they don't want what they left to come here. And I applaud them, because they are out there saying, don't do this. This is really dumb. And I hope America pays attention. Anyway, good point. I will bring it to TV. We had it on the program yesterday, and I don't think I can do enough of it, to be honest. Very open to ideas. Very smart. Don in Iowa. What's up, Don? How are you?
3: Hi, Sean. Thank you for taking my call. I'm a truck driver. Running.
21: Oh, yeah. Heard thanks for the shout out, man.
3: Running through.
21: Listen, I love you truck drivers. I got to tell you something. So many of you call my program. I'm very grateful. And here's the reality. It's the trucking business has been hit pretty hard, you know, in the last number of years. And because I know people in the trucking business. And the most amazing thing is you guys keep on trucking. You fight through it. And without you guys, every store we go to, when we go to Walmart, when we go to Target, when we go to the grocery store, wherever we go, those shelves would be empty if it weren't for you guys. You're that imperative to our supply chain. So I thank all of you for the hard work you do.
3: Well, thank you, Sean. I appreciate it. And we all do, actually. We all appreciate the support. You'd love my trailer number. It's 1776 with a Trump sticker.
21: Oh, I love that. That's awesome. Very cool.
3: It either gets me flipped off or thumbs up when people go by me. So
21: that's funny. You know, when I was young, this is terrible to admit, Don.
3: Trucking grading.
21: When I was young and dumb, and I was dumb because I didn't appreciate what it was that you all were doing every day. And I'd go on long drives. I drove cross country by myself twice. I have no idea why, but I did. And, you know, you'd be in a rainstorm and then you'd have to, you know, an 18 wheeler is in the middle lane and they're going a little bit slower. And then you try to go in the power lane, you try to pass them, and all that water is on your windshield. It just aggravated me. And I'm like, I have no right to be aggravated. Everything I want to eat is in that truck.
3: Yes, for sure. It bothers us just as much when we're behind another 18 and all you can see is a wall of water. So, you know, we're...
21: It's just harder to drive, but you know what? Maybe I should have just slowed down. I don't speed anymore. I used to speed a lot. I don't do it anymore.
3: Yeah, well, you know, we, of course, can't speed because we're well monitored, which is a good thing. We need to be safe out here, and I appreciate all you guys that let us be safe. So that's awesome.
21: But, well, you know what's amazing? Because I know a friend of mine's in the trucking business, and my understanding is if you slam on your brakes hard, or if you're delayed at a particular area at any given time, you know, whoever your dispatch is gets noticed. Is that true?
3: Oh, that is true. In fact, 70 miles an hour just yesterday, a guy stopped in the left-hand lane. It threw an alert on my GPS or my ELD, electronic logging device, as a dash cam that tells that I just slammed on my brakes real hard. And dispatch said, are you okay? Everything's fine. You know, no problem. Just somebody driving erratically. So, yeah, no, it's true. So it can be your best friend or your worst enemy, depending on who gets the message and how the results are.
21: No, you know what? You look, driving and focusing for as long as you have to focus every day, very, very tough job. It's much harder than people know.
3: Well, I've been out here 41 years, and if I love it, I wouldn't do it. And, yeah, everybody tells me I sound younger than my age. So
21: you definitely do, for sure. 41 years. And that's longer than I've been doing radio, which I love to do. But thanks for what you do. So what's on your mind today?
3: I've been watching Sean Hannity since Hannity and Combs. So love you.
21: Thank you.
3: Love Linda, Katie, the whole crew. You guys are awesome. You do a great job. And I'm glad you're out here awakening people. And one thing I wanted to wake people up to that you have paid attention to in the past is the Floridians dodged a bullet with Vindman because he was born in the Soviet Union. Back, you know, him and his twin brother, who was part of the NSA, who I think had something to do with his bogus call against Trump. And you've got people like, what was his name in charge of immigration? Mayorkas was born in Havana, Cuba. We've got all these people from all over the world infiltrating our government that don't like our government. And, you know, Americans have to wake up. And, you know, I may sound nationalistic in saying we've got to pay attention to who we're voting for. You've got this guy in Michigan that, like your previous caller said he's claims to be a doctor. He did have some medical training, never finished his internship, but he has a doctorate. He's as much a doctor as Dr. Jill. So
21: that's pretty funny.
3: See my point.
21: No, you're right. Listen, this is a clear and present danger. No doubt about it. You know, we got

0: of mommy and daddy's dime, including six gender. You know, oh, yeah, I have a job. My only customer is my mom. And the same with Graham Plattner. Then you got this idiot Graham Plattner 2.0 named Troy Jackson in Maine. And then you got Sherrod Brown trying to make a comeback, pretending to be a moderate. He'll never be a moderate. If you're in Ohio, don't be bamboozled by this. So I'm urging people to really, really engage this midterm. That's the only thing I'm asking for. I love this country too much. Don, we appreciate you, man. Thank you. All right, quick break. Right back to our busy phones. It's toll-free, 800-941-SEAN, if you want to join us.
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0: 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Triple Team Traffic.
1: Seeing some big delays, I-4 eastbound between Altamont Springs and Longwood. We have a crash at 434, and that has a left lane blocked. And then police activity has part of the 408 westbound ramp to Old Winter Garden Road blocked. 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
2: Strong winds and flooding could impact commutes along the I-95 corridor as severe storms move through the Northeast. More than 32 million people from southern Connecticut to Virginia are under a flash flood threat. Officials say a small plane collided with a police helicopter near Pennsylvania's Carlisle Airport Wednesday evening. The crash left one person dead and two troopers injured. The FBI says a female ISIS supporter was planning to attack New York's Capitol building in Albany. FBI Special Agent Craig Tremoroli says 35-year-old Jessica Bowie wanted to blow up the Capitol and kill lawmakers working inside the building. She also allegedly discussed her plans with FBI informants and spent weeks surveilling the state Capitol. Tremoroli said she also praised the September 11th attacks and was planning future terrorist acts.
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4: You know, we invite liberals to call the show anytime they want. We give them a lot of time. I've had a lot of debates with DSA people recently, and I have no problem debating them because I think at the end of that conversation, they're going to look pretty stupid. So, you know, look, the only good comfort that I can pass on to you is nobody listens to liberal talk radio. They don't. They don't watch fake news CNN. They don't watch MSDNC. And I'm just telling you, they're really not players in the game. You know, the danger is more the New York Times, Washington Post, the three big networks. They're all solidly left. But beyond that, I'm just telling you, it has no impact anyway. But I do applaud you for trying. And you're welcome on this show, Mike, when we have more time, anytime you want, okay?
3: Yes, sir. Thank you so much. God bless you and God bless America.
4: God bless you. God bless America, my friend. Look, you know, sadly, anti-Semitism, we see it on the rise around the world. We see it here in our own country, college campuses. We, you know, halls of Congress, airwaves, we hear it everywhere. It's just, you know, growing threats against Jewish communities. You know, you see that synagogues, schools, community centers, you know, now have to strengthen security because the hatred is spreading beyond the headlines. Look, what Israel is fighting for is their very survival. We've been watching densely populated areas in Israel, and I've been there many times, you know, being hit with these cluster bombs. It is no way to live. Kids can't play outside. They play in underground bunker playgrounds for fear of the next bomb coming in. 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
9: I'm Laurel Lee. Our top story, the U.S. intensifying an economic pressure campaign against Iran this week. Fox's Trey Yingst reports from Tel Aviv.
10: Overnight, President Trump announced economic D-Day against Iran as he calls on other countries around the world to support the United States. The president indicated that if any country provides a financial lifeline to the Iranians, they'll face their own economic consequences. The president posting to True Social saying no one has given the Islamic Republic of Iran a greater opportunity to make a deal than me. Tragically for them, they have failed to take it. Therefore, today I am announcing the most crushing economic operation ever taken against any country. This will be economic warfare and isolation on an unprecedented scale.
9: Iran's foreign minister calling the campaign a diversion from the U.S.'s own issues. The National Weather Service has issued a severe thunderstorm warning for Osceola County. The storm was located near Keenansville and is nearly stationary. 60-mile-an-hour wind gusts and quarter-sized hail is possible. That severe thunderstorm warning is in effect until 5:39 tonight. Lake County Sheriff's Office animal enforcement officers responded to a Groveland home on Monday following a complaint about dogs and horses living in poor conditions.
11: Upon arrival, animal enforcement observed several dogs running loose while other animals were being kept in cages and enclosures on the property. Multiple dogs on the property appeared underweight and unclean, according to the sheriff's office. Responding officers identified the animals as rat-terrier mixes. The exact identity or presence of any residents remains unconfirmed after officers were unsuccessful in attempting to make contact with anyone inside the home. Officers reported that the inside of the residence appeared heavily soiled with animal waste, garbage, and debris. Isaac Abdel Messiah, WDBO News.
9: Research shows physical activity is important in lowering the risk of dementia, but a new study says not all activity is equal.
12: USC researchers say the reason for that activity actually makes a big difference. In a meta-analysis of 4.2 million people, leisure activities like walking, bike riding, running, swimming, or playing sports resulted in a substantially lower risk of dementia. Physical activity done as part of a job appeared to increase the risk. The findings were published in The Lancet Public Health. I'm Tammy Trujillo.
9: Laurel Lee, WDBO News.
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6: Scattered showers and thunderstorms winding down this evening. Overnight lows in the upper 70s. For your Friday, once again, pretty good coverage of rain and storms across the area. Temperatures holding in the low 90s. And more rain and storms likely on Saturday. Highs again in the low 90s. From Channel 9, Eyewitness News, I'm meteorologist David Heckard.
4: 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Triple Team Traffic.
7: Big delays this afternoon on I-4 eastbound. The first stretch is from before Altamont Springs up to Longwood. We have a crash there at 434. The left lane is blocked while they're getting those vehicles out of there. And then more big delays, 46A to the bridge as you make your way into Volusia County. From the WDBO Traffic Center, I'm Paul Cross.
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8: Are you ready?
9: Jamie Markley, David Van Camp, and Scott Robbins.
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13: All right, let's do it. The Markley, Van Camp, and Robbins Show. 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
14: Yep.
13: David, I'll just say your line. What a time to be alive.
14: Yeah, dude, this is crazy, right? There's so much popping in the news right now, and it's just some of it's funny, some of it is unbelievably dark.
13: Yeah. So I'm guessing you want to start with dark.
14: Yeah, well, you know, you always try to start with the serious stuff and then end on the lighter note, right?
13: That's
14: the basic theory of broadcasting. So, Lindsay Clancy is a woman who strangled her three young children to death a few years ago, and she was, like, hearing voices, supposedly, suffering postpartum psychosis. She's bipolar. She, at the time, tried and failed to kill herself as well. Her murder trial has been going on for the last couple of weeks. Jurors were sent home early after just, like, an hour of testimony today. The judge says, well, expect a longer day tomorrow.
13: Okay.
14: The crazy side story here, because I get the intrigue. I mean, this is a horrible thing that occurred.
13: My goodness, yes.
14: But there are women online and now showing up outside the courthouse in person who are saying that Lindsay Clancy, who strangled her three children to death, is the victim. Because, like, she was asking for help and didn't get it. And they're all like, well, I identify with that because motherhood is hard. Like, what is going on here?
13: Yeah. There are people that had postpartum. They're like, I understand.
8: And it's one thing to have the thought of maybe you could see where someone would lose their mind, but sure. to go out and rally?
14: Yeah, to go out and say, yeah, she shouldn't go to prison or she shouldn't be punished for this or really the husband's the bad guy in this. I mean, there's one lady who filmed herself watching the trial while holding her baby. And the caption was, same, Lindsay.
8: That's twisted.
14: This is a very, very mentally ill woman who mm-hmm. murdered her children. Full stop. It's a tragedy, and I'm not saying that maybe she could have been helped along the way before it got to this point. This is
8: because
14: not,
8: it seemed like she was sort of, you know, crying for help in yeah. different ways, and I know that the defense talked about that.
14: Yeah.
8: But still.
14: But this is not like, I don't want to say run of the mill, because I know postpartum depression is a real thing, and it's something yeah. that physically and just my basic DNA, I will never experience.
8: Right. Or the amount of drugs they put her on.
14: Right. You just don't know what was yeah. going on. Right. But this is not run of the mill. Motherhood is really, really, really hard. We all know motherhood is really, really, really hard.
8: Yes.
14: This is a very mentally ill woman who murdered her children. But she's like a civil rights icon in the eyes of these weirdo women online. And they showed up to cheer her on outside the courthouse today. And this is the moment her defense attorney walked on by.
8: Yes. Wow.
10: Thank you. Thank you.
11: Thank you.
12: Thank you.
8: Is anyone that's laughed at me when I say it's a spiritual battle in the country? I give you Exhibit A.
14: Yeah. You think about the last couple of years.
8: Mm-hmm. Yeah.
14: I mean, you've got leftists celebrating the death of Charlie Kirk. I don't mm-hmm. know if you saw the video of some drag show.
8: I did.
14: Where they had a guy out there dressed like Charlie Kirk and he's bleeding from the neck and they're all yeah. having a great time.
8: Unreal.
14: That's evil, man. I don't understand how you get your kicks with that. But
7: well, the CEO shot in the back.
14: Yeah.
7: In cold blood.
14: Mm-hmm.
7: You know, and yet there are people who are there packing the courtroom that are in that love him for what he did.
14: Yes.
7: I mean, it's crazy.
14: Yes.
7: Killing people. God.
8: What do you think it is if you had to just chalk it up to something? Like we say 25 years ago, you couldn't have imagined the scenes that we're seeing now.
14: Yeah. I think a lot of it has to do with isolation, loneliness, and online culture. Nihilism online.
8: I agree with you. And the way I understand it, and you can't, you know, just blame one social media entity, but TikTok seems to be the worst as yeah. far as perpetuating things that would destroy the country from within mm-hmm. and just awful nihilistic thoughts.
14: Yeah.
8: And also targeting women.
14: Mm-hmm.
8: I'm sure you've read that sort of thing.
7: I think psychology plays into it as well.
8: Oh, yeah, especially social media. They understand right. the psychology. They understand right. how to hook you.
7: Right.
8: And then it's the algorithm that just keeps feeding it.
7: The world of psychology sometimes. That would all of a sudden, we're supposed to feel terrible for these people because they have a mental illness.
8: Oh, gotcha. That's what you're saying.
7: Yeah. And to think otherwise is just bad on your part. You know, I mean, David's right about the nihilism, though. It mm-hmm. it is at a fever pitch right now.
8: Oh, yeah. It's pretty dark.
7: It is dark. And
8: well, and I mean, we're also seeing a time where socialists are rising in the country.
14: Yes.
8: People are voting for socialists. And even within voting Democrats, overwhelmingly, they support socialism to capitalism.
7: Oh, yeah.
8: I mean, and of course, if you're, you know, clear thinking person, you would be thinking, were these people not taught about socialism around the world and what the end of that story always is?
7: No, they weren't.
8: Apparently not.
7: No, they weren't.
8: But switching to the CNN host that was getting personal with a DSA leader.
14: Yeah, I thought this was kind of remarkable. Co-chair of the Democrat Socialists of America, Ashiq Sadiq, was on CNN. The host, Boris Sanchez, drilled down on a statement his organization made last week. See, they praised Fidel Castro on what would have been his 100th birthday. 100 years of Castro.
8: Woo! Incredible leader
14: and
8: organizer. Now, fantastic human.
14: I thought it was amazing because it was personal for Boris Sanchez, the CNN host, because his grandfather was part of Fidel's revolution. And as these things go, once the revolution was over, Boris Sanchez's grandpa got locked up.
8: Hmm.
12: Well, yeah.
15: Phil Doug Hastro locked my grandfather up, sentenced to 20 years for doing what you're doing now on live TV, for speaking his mind, for expressing himself freely, for trying to organize politically. So I wonder, again, how you think that lands with people who suffered under that dictatorship, who now you are trying to court as voters when your organization comes out and lauds 100 years of Castro. I don't think it would land well with them, Ashiq.
16: We're seeing many people in the United States who are struggling under massive inequality in the United States. That's greater than it's been in over a century.
8: You okay, Scott?
7: Yeah. Here we go again. And what is it with these guys? And their squeaky little voices. What is it with them? It just the whole bunch of them. Yeah.
8: Okay, keep going.
16: Inequality in the United States is higher than it's been in the Gilded Age. We're now returning to something
15: putting out
16: that
15: a statement
16: some,
15: about Fidel Castro
16: saying,
15: courts those people.
16: We want to expand democracy everywhere in the United States, in Cuba, and everywhere else, and that does not come at the barrel of a gun. It doesn't come at under the threat of economic blockade. Yeah. That only makes the that limits democracy everywhere. Yeah. So if we want to improve
15: and
16: conditions
15: Fidel Castro
16: for Cubans,
15: was a beacon of democracy.
16: I wouldn't say that. I think that the revolution in Cuba led to an expansion of things like universal health care.
8: Oh, my God. And then it goes back to what you said before, David. These people are dumb.
14: They are dumb. They're absolutely dumb. And part of the reason is because, again, a lot of these folks are highly educated at elite institutions, but they've never had to test their ideas in the actual public square.
8: Right.
14: I'm sure this guy sounds brilliant among his like-minded comrades.
8: Probably so.
14: And they think, wow, very well spoken. But the moment you get a pushback, boy, healthcare.
7: That's true.
8: Oh, my gosh.
7: Twig Boys of America.
14: Yes.
8: Well, I don't know if you've seen the story, or a few stories, actually, out of Los Angeles. There was a proposal the L.A. City Council talking about, you know, having places for the homeless to go to have sex because they need privacy just like anybody else, right?
7: You're kidding. So, this is a joke.
8: So, you think I'm joking? I'll play you audio from the city council meeting. Okay, roll it. Go for it.
17: I'd like to propose that Los Angeles consider a pilot program for free hygienic sexual relief clinics, primarily serving the homeless and unhoused. This means equality. It means private sexual relief through masturbation or, where appropriate and consensual, with a partner, all funded by public tax dollars and managed with professional oversight. It's about allowing the homeless to have the same comforts and privacy that we have today.
7: Professional oversight.
8: Yes. It sounds like it's skit.
14: Hygienic sexual relief clinics is what they call
7: them. Yeah, that's crazy. That's nuts.
14: Like, holy cow. I was not prepared to get hit upside the head with that.
8: Yes. And 84 huts are already up.
14: Maybe.
8: Yes.
7: 84 sexual relief huts?
8: Correct. That's the way I understand it. They were open Monday because that audio is from a couple weeks ago.
14: Oh, my God. So the clinics are just huts?
8: But yes. As a matter of fact, the New York Post story, a village of tiny homes has sprung up on the outskirts of L.A. as the battle to house homeless people took a dystopian turn. The 84 huts, which are only 70 square feet. Well, they are the, like, tiny little homes.
14: Yeah, what
8: they
14: look plenty like. Of elbow room, I guess.
8: Oh, sure. And they had Karen Bass there for the grand unveiling. It's absolute insanity.
7: It just sounds like an Onion article.
8: I understand that.
7: It really does.
8: Yes. I totally understand what you're saying.
14: They were in a hut desert. So,
8: yes.
7: You know. Welcome to Masturbation Mansion.
8: Well, and then they had this is a completely separate story of the public restrooms there. And people are like, someone come clean these. It's supposed to be the city that's cleaning these up, right? And it's not happening. And so they got a dude out there on the street that's saying, what are you seeing here? And you got different people going, this is like unbelievable. Somebody please come and clean these restrooms. Karen Bass, somebody.
12: Hi, Karen Bass. Can you do something about these public bathrooms that are supposed to be maintained by the city? And who's responsible for this bathroom?
18: The city.
12: The city.
18: The city of Los Angeles. They put this here for the people to use it.
12: What should the city be doing?
18: Coming down here looking at this and get this right or tear this thing down and put some more work in to clean this. Look at that. How can the people use this? You know, I'm like disease just breathing in there.
8: Disease is breathing in there.
14: Well, let's
7: absolutely believe that, too.
8: Oh, it is.
14: Hygienic Bowel Relief Clinics is next.
8: It's insanity, man. Oh, yeah.
7: Oh, my God.
8: Oh, there's more from L.A., too. Oh. I think we're just scratching the surface.
7: Sexual relief clinic. All right.
8: No scratching stuff. That's nasty.
7: Oh.
8: Oh, yeah. And the five stories we're watching today coming right up.

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10: 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Triple Team Traffic.
11: Got a crash I-4 westbound before Parr Street. That is a left lane blocked. Also, I-4 eastbound. This one right before 434. That has a left lane closed. And then into Volusia County. It's all jammed up from 46A up to the bridge. 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From the WDBO Traffic Center, I'm Paul Cross.
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12: More Americans are concerned over the use of artificial intelligence in everyday life. That's according to a new Pew Research survey, which showed that 52% of respondents say that they're more concerned than excited about AI. That matches the all-time high seen in the 2023 survey. Walmart posted quarterly sales that beat Wall Street estimates. This after another strong quarter of e-commerce growth and tariff refunds. Walmart CFO John David Rainey told CNBC, quote, "We feel really good about the progress we're making." The retail giant said revenue rose 5.9% in its fiscal second quarter, with e-commerce sales jumping 23% globally. Prince Harry and Meghan Markle are heading back to the UK. Reports indicate that their children are set to start school in the UK in September.
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13: Go the hell out of this countdown. This is my favorite story of the day. Gustavo Gordillo is the co-chair of the New York City Democratic Socialists of America. He's what I've referred to as Gay Gomez Adams.
14: Oh, yeah.
13: Got the pencil-thin mustache, all that.
14: Mm-hmm.
13: He claims that he's a union electrician. Here's the thing. The union put out a statement saying he failed his apprenticeship. They booted him because he wasn't showing up for work. And also, he didn't pay his dues. So they cut him off earlier this year. So if you're keeping score at home, the top socialist activist in New York City had his parents pay for his Yale degree. They also bought him a $1.5 million house in New York. He failed out of the only job he ever tried to work and didn't pay his bills.
15: You got fired from a union job.
13: Yes.
15: Okay. Well, that's not every day you hear that.
13: Yes. These socialists are mostly, the leadership is mostly downwardly mobile trust fund dorks.
14: Yes. You've been saying that for a long time.
13: Those are the top five stories that we're watching today.
14: And that's just big proof of that. Do you want more from L.A.?
15: I do.
14: Okay. L.A. also, we were talking about this earlier, because they've opened up these little huts for the homeless to go either have sex or, you know, pleasure themselves. Because they deserve privacy, is what this one person was saying. They've also voted to allow homeless camps to reopen around city parks. Remember, they were finally going to clean up the city parks and finally get it out of there, you know, the kids and everything else. No, the council voted to allow people to set up camps and live in parks. After a proposal by DSA council member Hugo Soto Martinez.
13: Mm.
14: And the council voted 10-3 in favor of lifting anti-camping restrictions at more than a dozen parks and public spaces across Hollywood.
15: Unbelievable.
14: Silver Lake and surrounding neighborhoods.
13: They need the votes. They need the activists to go in there and have them fill out the registration and ballots.
14: Is that what it is?
13: I think so, yeah.
14: It's unreal.
15: As long as they knock before they enter the sugar shack.
13: You don't want to do that, yeah.
14: It does. It sounds like a joke that somebody made up when they were talking about it.
16: I'd like to propose that Los Angeles consider a pilot program for free hygienic sexual relief clinics, primarily serving the homeless and unhoused. This means equality. It means private sexual relief through masturbation or where appropriate and consensual with a partner.
14: Where are we?
13: Oh, boy.
14: More at What's Your Story coming up.

0: This is WDBO, Orlando's news, weather, and traffic starts now.
1: I'm Laurel Lee. Our top story, President Trump launching a massive economic pressure campaign against Iran this week as negotiations break down between the two countries. He insists this is the most crushing economic operation that has ever been taken and warns any country that tries to help Iran would face serious consequences. House Majority Leader and Republican Congressman Steve Scalise telling Fox and Friends this campaign is a sign of strength from the president, adding it should also serve as a message to the entire world.
2: Their economy, their military has been decimated by President Trump's action. Their ability to get a nuclear weapon has been decimated. But now we're going to look at all those people that are doing business and feeding billions of dollars into Iran's economy and say, you got to stop doing it or it's going to affect your economy too.
1: President Trump has maintained the U.S. will never allow Iran to have a nuclear weapon, a restriction Iran has rejected in the past. The war also continues to drive up energy prices, with AAA reporting the average price for gas in the U.S. is up to $4.10 a gallon. The National Weather Service has issued a severe thunderstorm warning for Osceola County. The storm was located near Keenansville and is nearly stationary. 60-mile-an-hour wind gusts and quarter-sized hail is possible. That severe thunderstorm warning is in effect until 5:39 tonight. Rick Scott is calling for an investigation into California's climate agreements with China.
3: Senator Scott announced Wednesday that he and other lawmakers have sent a letter to Attorney General Todd Blanch and Secretary of State Marco Rubio. The letter concerns California Governor Gavin Newsom's trip to China 3 years ago, in which he announced a new partnership with Shanghai to combat climate change. Scott says such a deal likely violates the Constitution because it may intrude on the president's conduct of foreign policy. He also accuses Newsom of serving as China's useful pawn while destroying the pocketbook of millions of hardworking Americans. Isaac Abdel Messiah, WDBO News.
1: A major grocery store chain in the Southeast is recalling more frozen blueberries discovered to have been tainted with bacteria.
4: The U.S. Food and Drug Administration is having Florida-based supermarket chain Publix recall more of its frozen organic blueberries, as more are now potentially contaminated with E. coli bacteria. The recall began in June, but is now being expanded to include nearly 45,000 units sold across Alabama, Florida, Georgia, Kentucky, North and South Carolina, Tennessee, and Virginia. These are the 10-ounce bags of Publix Greenwise branded organic whole blueberries with expiration dates prior to February 9th of 2028. In Miami, Eben Brown, Fox News.
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13: Scattered showers and thunderstorms winding down this evening. Overnight lows in the upper 70s. For your Friday, once again, pretty good coverage of rain and storms across the area. Temperatures holding in the low 90s. And more rain and storms likely on Saturday. Highs again in the low 90s. From Channel 9, Eyewitness News, I'm meteorologist David Heckard.
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14: Still have our typical areas of slowing, especially into Volusia County right now. You're on and off the brakes through Longwood and then all the way up to the bridge. Also have a crash I-4 westbound before Parr Street. 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It's the most wonderful time of the year at Staples. 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From the WDBO Traffic Center, I'm Paul Cross.
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15: For Senate in Texas is trying to appeal to black voters by agreeing with that, it seems, because he's got some trouble with the black vote.
16: Yes.
15: Because, his former primary opponent said that the campaign was racist. Tallarico is a white supremacist.
16: Yeah.
15: And as we established yesterday, hates handicapped kids.
16: Yeah. He does. We did, yeah.
15: Oh, God. He made the Democrat pilgrimage to the radio show The Breakfast Club.
17: Yes.
15: Because, of course,
17: he was on with the fraud, Charlemagne the Fraud.
15: Yeah, and he was asked about the Carmelo Anthony case.
17: Awesome.
18: Texas, we see what happened with Carmelo Anthony, and you said it was a tragedy.
19: Yeah.
18: What did you mean by that?
19: Well, I've done a lot of work in the State House on justice reform, and right now we've got a system that doesn't serve all Americans equally, and we know that black Texans have been have not gotten the justice they deserve in many cases. And
16: we know many cases. Mm-hmm. Can you give us two?
19: Yeah.
16: What exactly are you talking about? They don't do it.
19: Nope. You know, I'm not an expert on this particular case, but I know that there were no black members of the jury. And to me, that's the only evidence you need to really prove that this system is not working.
16: Oh, okay.
19: Or black Texans.
16: Got it. Listen, man, you could save all the nonsense and just go on there.
20: I love black people!
16: Just do that song and dance. It's pretty much the same. It's about as authentic.
15: Well, it was really weird, though, watching. He was very fidgety in that interview because he kept checking to make sure his wallet was still in his pocket. He gets nervous around black people. He is a white supremacist, after all.
16: Oh, gosh.
21: He's twitchy anyway. He's just...
17: Well, dude, when you got to jump through hoops like that all the time and you can't be who you really are, that's got to be tough. And it's not working. Doesn't come off very well.
21: You don't want that until you're actually elected. Then you can release the who I really am card after that.
17: Well, I would love to see he and Pete Buttigieg together, just one after another, trying to convince black voters that they're okay and that they should vote for them. Because it's hilarious, both sides. I would want to see who would actually gain the trust more. If you had to bet on one, who would it be?
15: Ooh, buddy. I'd probably say Pete Buttigieg.
21: I was going to say that, too, because I think he's a little smarter. Yeah.
15: Because, I mean, as long as you kept, you know, as long as you made sure that nobody knew that he was out of the closet, I think you would have a better job.
17: Well, I think
15: job.
17: That's kind of a given now, isn't it?
15: No, I know, but I'm also just saying he doesn't read as quote-unquote gay as Tallarico does.
16: Got it.
15: Yeah.
16: Okay.
15: Boy,
16: just a fun exercise.
21: Wow, what a pairing that is.
16: No kidding.
21: Holy cow.
16: A little earlier we were talking about Los Angeles and all these crazy ideas that they're implementing right now. Having these little, tiny little homes where homeless people can go have sex or whatever, and because they deserve privacy. And 84 of these huts have gone up, and they're having the homeless build their camps again in the public parks and all of that. And Michael Schellenberger was on Fox to talk about some of this because he had a book out. This was like 5 years ago. I think he might mention it in one of the clips. And I remember it at the time, him talking about how they throw all this money at the homeless problem in all these big cities, and it only makes things worse. But they were talking about the public restrooms and what a disaster they are. And this is what he had to say.
2: It's just really simple. I mean, they're being trashed by addicts, people with mental illness. They're going in there. They're using drugs together. They are having sex in there. They're extremely dangerous places. These are all just consequences of allowing large numbers of people to live on the streets in violation of anti-camping laws. California's passed 6832 legislation in 2024 that would crack down on fentanyl drug dealing. The governor has refused to fund it. This is insane. They literally will not enforce this law that we all pass. And so that's what you get. You get what you allow. If you allow addicts to take over your bathrooms, they're going to take over the bathrooms. If you create special places for them to have sex with each other, you're going to have a lot of rape. This is the reality. They know this perfectly well. Nobody can be surprised. This has been their policy for decades.
16: Okay, so the whole toxic empathy thing seems like they got to know by now. This doesn't work.
19: Right.
16: You can't tolerate it.
21: Aren't parks by design set up for families with recreational activities?
16: Yeah.
21: Swing sets and picnic tables and other things that you can enjoy in a park, city park.
16: Some of these people want to repurpose the swing sets for other acrobatic.
21: It's like
16: sorts of activities.
21: He's like,
16: Scott,
21: I don't even understand.
16: These people deserve a space too to swing from things.
21: Right, exactly.
16: Okay.
21: Yeah, turn it into a KOA with swing sets.
16: There's Schellenberger too, just talking about big cities, because this is what happens.
2: It's amazing. Yeah, it's sort of never ending. I think that it's about time we just sort of acknowledge, look, they're clearly out to destroy the cities. You can't call this unintentional. I mean, San Francisco, my book came out 5 years ago. They know exactly what they're doing. As a former public safety director of Denver told me, you get what you allow. So if you allow street prostitution, if you allow sexual assault, people living in tents, open air drug dealing, that's what you get. So I don't think you can call this sort of an unintended consequence of compassionate policies. They're just openly wrecking their cities.
16: Yeah. And as the story you had yesterday, David, where Karen Bass says, yeah, donate to my campaign and tax dollars will go into it.
19: Yes.
16: What was it, five times?
21: Yeah.
19: It was like a five-time match. Yeah. For small dollar donations.
16: Yes. So your tax, you may never vote for this person. You may never vote for that party, but your tax dollars is going to that person.
19: Yes.
21: Yep.
16: What a scam it all is.
19: Of course.
16: Absolute insanity, man. Crazy. All right, it's that time. We do it a couple of times a day. Go around the table. It may not be the biggest story out there, but it caught your attention. You want to bring it in. David, today, what's your story?
19: As somebody who has just recently reseeded a lawn and is very, very proud of the grass that has grown, there used to be a gravel pit in my backyard. I dug up all the gravel a few months ago, and I planted the grass seed, and I've watered it. I've cared for it. I am a grass daddy, and I am very proud of the grass that I have grown. This cracked me up. When President Trump was showing off new landscaping at the White House, they put down grass seed to restore the lawn, and he got philosophical about it.
16: Really? I'm still trying to get over you calling yourself Grass Daddy.
21: It's an infamous lawn mowing company.
16: I guess so. Okay.
20: You know, grass has a life like humans have a life. And this is all going to be right now. It's put in. If you come back in 2 weeks, 3 weeks, it's in shock. But you come back in 2 or 3 weeks. This has all been redone. It's all been topsoiled. In other words, we put topsoil, brand new earth on top. Lot of good ingredients in that earth for grass. If you're grass, you're very happy. And this grass will look so beautiful. If you remember, it had big sunken areas in here, and it was pretty bad. It was in bad shape. But this grass is the highest quality. It was given free of charge by Scotts Miracle-Gro. Scotts. And Scotts is a great company. They actually contributed to my campaign. I must be honest. You'll figure that one out. And they said to me, sir, we'd like to replace the grass at the White House with the highest quality grass and do a real job. So, Scotts, I want to thank Scotts Miracle-Gro.
21: All right. Seven times you mentioned Scott.
15: Well, they had a contract.
17: He said Scott's. Dang it, if he just didn't have the S on there.
3: Scott!
17: That would be great.
15: Well, I too use Scott's Miracle-Gro, and it did wonders. A couple weeks of...
21: Was he holding the bag when he said
15: No, he wasn't. I'd like to see him out there with a little broadcaster just like rolling back and forth. Make sure you're doubling up on that, you know?
17: Oh, that's great, man.
15: You got to make sure you're putting some high-quality compost over that to make sure that the seed doesn't get too shocked by the sun. You know, you want it to all stay in place, not get washed away by the water. You know?
17: Yes.
21: Oh my gosh, that was great.
17: I think I'm changing my story to something else. I gotta take care of this, though. But, Scotty, what's your story?
21: Well, as you guys probably know, the Prince Harry and Meghan are on their way back to the U.K., apparently, they informed King Charles over the weekend that they were coming back. They said they're going to hang on to their Monticello estate and their property in Portugal. But people are throwing a flag on the Santa Barbara County one in Monticello. Records are showing, by the way, that their company, Rockbridge LLC, bought the 7.38-acre estate for $14.65 million back in June 9th of 2020. 3 days later, the company took out a $9.52 million loan from City National Bank. By the way, this is an adjustable rate mortgage, starting at 2.49%, capable of going as high as almost 8% by 2030. No refinance on the books either. They calculated the loan runs somewhere between $40,000 and $43,000 a month on a standard 30-year term. That's north of $480,000 a year before taxes. They add all this up and what it's costing them to live there. It is remarkable, the amount of money. The county tax obtained by the New York Post shows the bill climbing every year they've owned the home, from $136,000 in 2021-22 to $141,000, then $144,000, then $146,000, before landing this year at almost $150,000. Add those 5 years together, and Harry and Meghan have paid roughly $721,000 in property taxes alone since the first assessment. And this goes past what the insurance costs, what the gardeners cost, what everything else costs. So people are like, well, they can say whatever they want, but this is a financial decision. They're getting the hell out of Dodge while they have a chance.
17: Got it.
21: And they're going back to the UK on this thing. So, because everything they've touched stiffed. I mean, everything that earned income from them was a bomb.
17: Yeah.
21: His book, his stupid book that came out that nobody bought.
17: Yeah.
21: Then she had the Netflix series.
17: Yes.
21: They had a Netflix series together, the podcast. Yeah, the whole thing's a disaster. So tail tucked between their legs, they're heading back to the UK. They can sponge off Chuck for a while longer.
17: All right, for my story, David, you mentioned you're the grass daddy, and it reminded me, I'll just bring this in. I hope I'm not, you know, making anybody uncomfortable. My daughter, my youngest daughter, her high school boyfriend, and they're still friends. Great kid. He's not a kid now, he's a young man.
21: Right.
17: Because he's graduated from college. She was a high school pitcher. I think you probably remember me showing you clips of him, whatever. His name's Ben.
21: Uh-huh.
17: Okay. Ben's got his first teaching job at a school in Southwest Missouri, right? And he's going to be the first year baseball coach. And he goes to look at the field and he sees it. You talk about disaster. And he put it on Instagram, like, here's the project. I'm going to try to make this into a nice baseball field, okay? And so he starts this thing. And this was just within the last week or so. Where here's day one, and here's how I'm going to work to do this. And, well, I think here's part of it. You can hear it.
4: To a work of art. We are over a week on this project, guys, and the numbers continue to blow my mind. Here's how many followers we're at. Here's how many total views we're at. And here's how much money we've raised.
17: That is 53,000 followers, 1.9 million views, $11,000 raised.
21: All right, good for him.
17: Yeah. Because it was a... Dude, even the equipment, the flat tires,

0: appreciate the comments, and I appreciate the love and support.
1: So it's really sweet. It's Project Field Revival. And I think it's one of the guys from the grounds crew of the Mets has been now in contact with him to give him tips.
2: Wow. Well, it looks like a disaster, like you said. But I can't imagine, like, playing shortstop or something with that field.
1: Yeah, he's going to
2: one hopper, take your head off. I mean,
1: I think the spring it's going to be a great baseball
2: good.
1: Field.
2: Good for him.
1: Good for Ben. Yeah, I thought it was really cool. All right, we got to get to Nimrod's of the News and a news update next.

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2: 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Triple Team Traffic.
3: Well, we're seeing our normal afternoon delays, and we've thrown in a couple things here and there, like a crash I-4 westbound before Parr. That is a left lane blocked, and a wreck 417 southbound before I-Drive. That one's on the left shoulder. 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
4: Strong winds and flooding could impact commutes along the I-95 corridor as severe storms move through the Northeast. More than 32 million people from southern Connecticut to Virginia are under a flash flood threat. Officials say a small plane collided with a police helicopter near Pennsylvania's Carlisle Airport Wednesday evening. The crash left one person dead and two troopers injured. The FBI says a female ISIS supporter was planning to attack New York's Capitol building in Albany. FBI Special Agent Craig Tremoroli says 35-year-old Jessica Bowie wanted to blow up the Capitol and kill lawmakers working inside the building. She also allegedly discussed her plans with FBI informants and spent weeks surveilling the state capitol. Tremoroli said she also praised the September 11th attacks and was planning future terrorist acts.
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5: 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And depend on Ed Torrance for Orlando's most frequent traffic reports.
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7: In the news, we go to Iowa. That's where a 45-year-old postal worker by the name of Jill Brown has been arrested. Why? Well, she's stealing Menards rebates from people's mail and then redeeming them herself.
8: Well, dang.
7: Homeowner complained about the rebate being missing. Hey, where is it? Menards reported it's been redeemed. What? They figured out that Jill had cashed it in and had done it many times over a couple of years. Guilty of that Nimrod's.

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2: 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Triple Team Traffic.
3: Still working a crash I-4 westbound before Parr, a crash 417 southbound right before I-Drive, and a crash 528 westbound before Dallas. That one did have lanes blocked. Now it's on the right shoulder. From the WDBO Traffic Center, I'm Paul Cross.
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2: 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Orlando's news, weather, and traffic starts now.
9: I'm Laurel Lee. Our top story, the U.S. intensifying an economic pressure campaign against Iran this week. Fox's Trey Yingst reports from Tel Aviv.
10: Overnight, President Trump announced economic D-Day against Iran as he calls on other countries around the world to support the United States. The president indicated that if any country provides a financial lifeline to the Iranians, they'll face their own economic consequences. The president posting to Truth Social saying no one has given the Islamic Republic of Iran a greater opportunity to make a deal than me. Tragically for them, they have failed to take it. Therefore, today I am announcing the most crushing economic operation ever taken against any country. This will be economic warfare and isolation on an unprecedented scale.
9: Iran's foreign minister calling the campaign a diversion from the U.S.'s own issues. Lake County Sheriff's Office animal enforcement officers responded to a Groveland home on Monday following a complaint about dogs and horses living in poor conditions.
11: Upon arrival, animal enforcement observed several dogs running loose while other animals were being kept in cages and enclosures on the property. Multiple dogs on the property appeared underweight and unclean, according to the sheriff's office. Responding officers identified the animals as rat-terrier mixes. The exact identity or presence of any residents remains unconfirmed after officers were unsuccessful in attempting to make contact with anyone inside the home. Officers reported that the inside of the residence appeared heavily soiled with animal waste, garbage, and debris. Isaac Abdel Messiah, WDBO News.
9: Research shows physical activity is important in lowering the risk of dementia, but a new study says not all activity is equal.
12: USC researchers say the reason for that activity actually makes a big difference. In a meta-analysis of 4.2 million people, leisure activities like walking, bike riding, running, swimming, or playing sports resulted in a substantially lower risk of dementia. Physical activity done as part of a job appeared to increase the risk. The findings were published in The Lancet Public Health. I'm Tammy Trujillo.
9: Laurel Lee, WDBO News.
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3: Scattered showers and thunderstorms winding down this evening. Overnight lows in the upper 70s. For your Friday, once again, pretty good coverage of rain and storms across the area. Temperatures holding in the low 90s. And more rain and storms likely on Saturday. Highs again in the low 90s. From Channel 9, Eyewitness News, I'm meteorologist David Heckard.
2: 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Triple Team Traffic.
3: Still working a crash I-4 westbound before Parr, a crash 417 southbound right before I Drive, and a crash 528 westbound before Dallas. That one did have lanes blocked. Now it's on the right shoulder. From the WDBO Traffic Center, I'm Paul Cross.
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24: Absolutely insane update here from the Carmelo Anthony hearing that's going on. Carmelo Anthony being the young man who stabbed another kid in the heart at a track meet in suburban Dallas. And he was convicted of murder. 35 years in prison was the sentence, and they are trying to get a new trial. Now, apparently, the defense and the prosecution in the original trial had come to an agreement. They referred to it as a gentleman's agreement. And that is that the defense said, hey, we got dirt on the victim, Austin Metcalf, that will paint him in a negative light. Also his brother. That may help our self-defense claim. And then the prosecution said, hey, let's have a gentleman's agreement. We won't use any extraneous information in the trial about Carmelo Anthony's past. Okay. And, you know, this has turned in, of course, to like this civil rights thing, bizarrely, because Carmelo Anthony is black. And, I mean, you even have James Tallarico running for Senate in Texas saying, well, it's clearly black people don't get a fair shake in the criminal justice system.
23: Those would be the race baiters.
24: Yes, right. Exactly. Just, it's beyond me. Well, that gentleman's agreement is gone now because they are looking for a new trial. Because, you know, he was railroaded.
23: How?
24: Here's the update.
23: Okay.
24: Carmelo's from the courtroom in Collin County today. Carmelo Anthony's girlfriend, Valeria, went to the school the morning of the stabbing and told school officials she had broken up with Anthony and he was stalking her. 1 hour later, Austin was dead at the track meet. Anthony said in a text message the morning of the stabbing, quote, I'm low-key on the verge. Anthony had a history of violence and wanted to stab someone. There is a text message where he fantasizes about stabbing someone and licking the blood off of the blade.
1: Oh, boy.
24: He was ticked off because he got dumped by his girlfriend and he was looking for a fight. And he wanted to stab somebody. And apparently, he had been taken to a special program at LSU for kids who get into fights all the time. This was when he lived in Louisiana prior to moving to Texas.
1: And none of that was brought up in the trial?
24: No, because there was some potentially derogatory information about the Metcalfs that I guess, I don't know if the family didn't want it coming out or the prosecution said, hey, this may hurt our case in a murder trial, which to me is kind of ridiculous considering,
1: well, yeah.
24: I mean, that's it.
1: Yes.
24: That's the ball
18: game. Are you telling me that program did not work?
24: No, it did not work.
18: That he was in, that yeah. government-funded program to keep those kids from fighting at the programs where they sit down and they show them better ways to live their life and they leave and they're just on the narrow after that? That didn't work?
24: Carmelo Anthony, he was just trying to get out of the rain, and he was a victim, and these big white boys just came and started shoving him, yeah. And he had no choice.
18: Donnie.
24: But his own girlfriend is saying, telling the school because she was afraid of him.
1: Right.
24: Telling the school, hey, he's like stalking me now because he's mad that I dumped him. And he has talked about stabbing somebody. Yeah. And then an hour after that report, wouldn't you know it, he murders somebody.
1: Wow. Man. I wonder how Legacy Media is going to treat that part of the story.
24: Will they even talk about it?
18: Yeah, I was just going to say they'll ignore it completely, I'm sure.
1: They might.
18: Yeah.
1: They might. And again, if you missed it, David had the clip of James Tallarico in Texas on Charlemagne the Fraud's Breakfast Club show.
20: Texas, we see what happened with Carmelo Anthony, and you said it was a tragedy.
21: Yeah.
20: What did you mean by that?
21: Well, I've done a lot of work in the State House on justice reform, and right now we've got a system that doesn't serve all Americans equally, and we know that black Texans have been have not gotten the justice they deserve in many cases. And you know, I'm not an expert on this particular case, but I know that there were no black members of the jury. And to me, that's the only evidence you need to really prove that this system is not working for black Texans. Mm.
1: Yeah, because when they asked the potential jurors, could you be fair with this one? They were like, nope.
24: Yeah.
1: That's why there weren't. But you didn't mention that to Charlemagne the Fraud.
24: No.
1: Right. Okay. Wow. All right, be keeping an eye on that for reaction. Other news out there. This is from a New York City official. Is this about the grocery stores?
24: It sure is. The lead official for New York City's government grocery store is a shaved head lady named Waverly Neer. And she says that the city might...
1: The Robin's reaction to this stuff. If it's on video, you'd be dying laughing.
18: Again, you start with the name Waverly, and you... Got nowhere to go but down.
24: Waverly Neer
1: challenged. Yes, go ahead.
24: She says that the city might also give money to local grocers because they're worried about being undercut by the government grocery stores. Wait a minute. I thought they were in food deserts. What are we doing here?
1: No kidding. Okay, let's hear this.
0: Yeah, I think we're, you know, as an agency, looking at a number of different complementary, you know, policies and programs, grants, incentives that can come alongside these grocery stores to support other, you know, local independent businesses that are in the neighborhoods. We're going to continue to listen and we're going to continue to engage. And I'll be, you know, alongside the operator as our partner. And like I said, making sure that we are complementary to the other businesses that are here in the neighborhood.
4: So other locations, other grocery stores can get grants from the city under this?
0: Something on the table. We're exploring a lot of different options and opportunities. Yes. I think, you know, there's a whole host of levers that the EDC is
5: levers!
0: Within to make sure that, you know, everyone has equitable and equal access to opportunities here.
1: Access?
18: The cliches, that's a record number, I think, in a matter of 3 sentences.
1: Well, it could have been better. I didn't hear toolbox in there.
24: Well, that's true.
18: It's coming.
24: Well, yeah. it's no Roger Goodell, okay?
1: Oh, no.
18: Well, no.
1: That's just two words. Communities and?
24: Issues.
1: Yes. We care about the issues in the communities and the committed to those issues.
18: Well, she used those buzzwords, too.
1: Oh, of course she did.
18: They're all there.
1: Yes.
18: Gosh.
1: And she had the same songy delivery that has to go along with it.
18: Hey, Waverly.
1: Yeah. Okay. All right. So they're solving problems in the big cities. We got that. Of course, I'm joking. There was a mom in Seattle that tried to solve a problem. I don't know if you saw this story or not. Certainly our friends in Seattle know all about it. And that is this lady that said, okay, this is nuts. All the needles around the parks.
18: Yeah.
1: The kids can't play here. Okay, it's Andrea Suarez, and the name of the group is We Part Seattle. Like, we're going to start picking up needles and making sure that, you know, we can have our kids play around here because this is ridiculous. The city's supposed to do it. They don't do it.
24: Yeah.
1: And, well, now they're being investigated.
24: Of course, naturally.
18: For what?
1: Well, I'll just play you part of the clip. This is from the group as they're picking up the needles, and then you'll understand.
6: In the past 30 minutes, I've picked up more than 25 hypodermic needles, caps, syringes. We've picked up 100 pieces of foil minimally in the last 30 minutes. Some of them had drug residue still in them. Thousands of pieces of used fentanyl. This is absurd. Somebody has taken the time to report We Heart Seattle for improper handling and collection of hypodermic needles and fentanyl paraphernalia, and the state of Washington has served me paperwork. I am under investigation for improper handling of drug paraphernalia in the city of Seattle.
18: Improper handling of drug paraphernalia in the city of Seattle.
1: Yes.
18: We're trying to clean up a park.
1: Yes.
18: That the city doesn't clean up. All right, that makes sense.
1: Yes.
18: There's a specific way to handle it, I guess.
1: Yeah.
18: I'm sure they're not being, I mean, less, they're not being, you know, they're being less than dangerous or less than awkward, or what is it?
1: Well, I'll tell you what, I'll show you a picture of the bucket of needles they were picking.
18: Oh, my God.
1: You can paint that picture.
18: Holy cow.
1: What are you seeing?
18: A bucket of needles. It is.
1: Yes.
18: It's a bucket of needles.
1: Well, she's got gloves on.
18: Yeah, what are you supposed to do?
1: But that's all around, you know, the park. It seems like it's sanitary in the way that they're doing it.
18: We've got to wait for a syringe handling specialist to get there? What is going on?
1: Well, good paying union syringe jobs.
18: Right.
1: That's where that money should be going.
18: Syringe Local 102.
1: It's bonkers, man. Some people, they just put the needles right into trees.
18: Well, they're easier to find that way.
1: Yeah.
18: Yeah.
1: That's an unbelievable picture, isn't it?
18: Yeah.
1: It's like they're shooting up the tree.
18: Yes.
1: There's like 12 needles in that tree.
24: We got to do something about drug-addicted oak trees.
18: No kidding. They're killers.
1: So this is something else that Michael Schellenberger, who's kind of an expert when it comes to homeless issues, was on Fox last night talking about the group in Seattle.
22: Andrea Suarez, she's maybe one of the most effective homelessness advocates anywhere. And she's taking it on herself. She literally cleans up homeless sites. She cleans up the needles. She embarrasses the city. The city doesn't want to clean up the open-air drug scenes. It doesn't want to clean things up. I think that's really important to understand. She's cleaning up and embarrassing them. That's why now you have, you know, I think a recall finally coming for the mayor of Seattle. I think there's a really good chance they're going to be able to get out of office.
1: Yeah, that's one of the other stories out of there. Yeah. looking for 70,000 signatures for a recall vote. So we'll see what happens, man. It's just sad.
5: Yeah, it is.
1: I mean, you've seen it year after year, different stories. I mean, that was, I mean, what, this was like 7 years ago. Or just talking to different people around town. They're saying the whole thing with the needles, and you can just set up a camp anywhere. I can't park my car here, but they let a whole campsite go up.
5: Yeah. Well, and it's the compounding tragedy is that a lot of those folks, when the first time we visited our affiliate, KVI, is like there had been a real resurgence in the city of Seattle. They were talking about, you know, a few decades ago, it was sort of like last one out, don't forget to turn out the lights.
1: Yes.
5: And then there's this big rebound flush with cash because of Microsoft and all the tech stuff that was going on.
1: Mm-hmm.
5: And then the lunatics were allowed to take control, and they're ruining the city all over again. And it seems like it's on purpose.
1: Yes. It's like every major city down the West Coast, one after another. It's like, who can kill itself the first? It's really sad. Meanwhile, the WNBA is taking advantage of their huge opportunity to grow the league because of more interest being in the league than there's ever been, but yet they continually shoot themselves in the foot.
5: Yes.
1: And with that update, David Van Camp.
5: Yes, you've got the WNBA coach Cheryl Reeve doesn't want to talk about dudes and girls sports anymore.
1: Oh, why?
5: Well,
1: Because I heard one of the coaches say it was about hate or something.
5: No. She's saying because there are too many people buying into it.
1: What?
7: I don't want to give them any more oxygen that they deserve. We know, and I've said this before, transgender kids belong. And I think, you know, as we're seeing sort of politically in this country, they found a talking point that people are buying into. And the only thing I ask is that people educate themselves further on these issues and what we're capable of doing when we work on something together.
1: It's pretty simple.
7: And that something is not used as, you know, simply rhetoric to marginalize a community that does not deserve marginalization.
18: Implying that you're just too dumb and you need to educate yourself.
1: Yeah, that you don't understand.
18: You don't understand.
1: Dongs in girls' sports is a good thing.
18: Yeah, it's a really good thing. Well, you got a chance to prove that coming up in the draft. You do. You got, and if they don't, if they bypass these guys, then...
1: Well, there's another coach that's saying, we just need to lead with love. I'll get that for you. Oh, yeah, and the five stories we're watching today, straight in.

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14: 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Triple Team Traffic.
15: Continues to be better and better on I-4 eastbound as you make your way up through Maitland, Altamont Springs, and Longwood. Just some minor slowing now from 46A up to the bridge. I-4 westbound busy past Sand Lake down to 535 and Osceola Parkway through Champions Gate. 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
16: Spider-Man is expected to rule the box office for a fourth weekend. New movies out this weekend include the horror sequel Insidious, Out of the Further, and the new Jason Statham action movie Mutiny. Neither film is expected to beat Spider-Man Brand New Day, which is projected to make another $40 million this weekend. Salmonella infections linked to eating certain kinds of jalapeno peppers is now at over 430 cases across 32 states. That includes 57 hospitalizations, but no reported deaths so far. The national debt has surpassed the $40 trillion mark. The Treasury Department said the number was surpassed Tuesday afternoon. It comes earlier than analysts had expected, in part because of billions not realized after some of President Trump's tariffs were invalidated by the courts.
17: Traffic is a mess this afternoon because of a crash I-4 eastbound before Central.
18: Stuck on the highway and wishing you could have avoided the headache?
17: You can use Palm Parkway or Apopka Vineland Road to get past this and save yourself some time.
18: Or maybe you are wondering when things will clear up.
19: And as I'm looking at the cameras, the road ranger, well, he is finishing picking up the last cones there. We now have all lanes back open.
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20: Who murdered Austin Metcalf at a high school track meet in suburban Dallas. Well, they're looking for a new trial because of claims of racism, or he got railroaded or something because Carmelo Anthony is black and the victim was white. At a hearing today in Collin County, the prosecutor revealed that Carmelo's girlfriend had gone to their school the morning of the stabbing to say that Carmelo was stalking her after she broke up with him. And that he was, quote, on the verge. That was an hour before the stabbing. He had a history of violence and made references to stabbing people and licking the blood off of the blade.
21: Oh, boy. It's amazing that that was not used in the original trial.
20: I know.
21: Okay.
22: Inadmissible.
21: Okay, I mentioned the WNBA coach that said we need to bring love because the other one, Cheryl Reeves, said you need to educate yourself.
22: Right.
21: When it comes to dogs and girls sports, because you just don't get it. Especially you, Scott Robinson.
22: Where am I supposed to go educate myself at? Cheryl?
21: Mm-hmm.
22: Pamphlet? You got something for me?
21: I'm sure some woke pamphlet.
22: That pushes back on that, that refutes it? Okay.
21: Other coaches are just concerned with the amount of hate speech that's going on. Okay. Isn't that what happens?
22: That's what they call it.
21: You try to bring in an argument of like, here's why this doesn't make sense, hate speech.
22: Yeah. Exactly.
21: But anyway, this is the coach of the Golden State Valkyries, Natalie Nekese. Roll it.
23: Hi, Natalie. I want to ask you, there are reports of the protests outside the arena regarding trans kids or trans people participating in sports. Cheryl talked about it. Do you have any comment on that?
24: I would say just my comment would be, you know, as I've spoken before, like, there's, I mean, just in the world and just in sports right now, it's just too much hate. That's going on. Too much hate speech. I would, you know, highly suggest people continue to lead with love. I love to lead with love. I don't think the word love has been expressed enough. For me, I want to continue to share that and also just continue to support, because I know when we, are love on each other, like, we bring the best out of each other. And so that's what I want to continue to stand on.
21: Yeah, lead with love.
22: It's the definition of love, though, is everything we agree with. And the definition of hate is something that you disagree with us on.
21: Yes, that's correct.
22: That doesn't make any sense, of course.
21: No, loving would be telling someone the truth.
22: Right, exactly.
21: And protecting women.
22: At the same time.
21: In their spaces.
22: Wouldn't that be loving?
21: I would think
22: Trying to protect women?
21: Than having everyone else play pretend to someone's delusion?
22: It's just...
21: Yes. Yes, of course. Nonsense. Other things going on. Hunter Biden does not feel bad for the Dem establishment. And what's your story all coming up?

0: 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Orlando's news, weather, and traffic starts now.
1: I'm Laurel Lee. Our top story, President Trump launching a massive economic pressure campaign against Iran this week as negotiations break down between the two countries. He insists this is the most crushing economic operation that has ever been taken and warns any country that tries to help Iran would face serious consequences. House Majority Leader and Republican Congressman Steve Scalise telling Fox and Friends this campaign is a sign of strength from the president, adding it should also serve as a message to the entire world.
2: Their economy, their military has been decimated by President Trump's action. Their ability to get a nuclear weapon has been decimated. But now we're going to look at all those people that are doing business and feeding billions of dollars into Iran's economy and say, you got to stop doing it or it's going to affect your economy too.
1: President Trump has maintained the U.S. will never allow Iran to have a nuclear weapon, a restriction Iran has rejected in the past. The war also continues to drive up energy prices, with AAA reporting the average price for gas in the U.S. is up to $4.10 a gallon. Rick Scott is calling for an investigation into California's climate agreements with China.
3: Senator Scott announced Wednesday that he and other lawmakers have sent a letter to Attorney General Todd Blanche and Secretary of State Marco Rubio. The letter concerns California Governor Gavin Newsom's trip to China 3 years ago, in which he announced a new partnership with Shanghai to combat climate change. Scott says such a deal likely violates the Constitution because it may intrude on the president's conduct of foreign policy. He also accuses Newsom of serving as China's useful pawn while destroying the pocketbook of millions of hardworking Americans. Isaac Abdel Messiah, WDBO News.
1: A major grocery store chain in the Southeast is recalling more frozen blueberries discovered to have been tainted with bacteria.
4: The U.S. Food and Drug Administration is having Florida-based supermarket chain Publix recall more of its frozen organic blueberries, as more are now potentially contaminated with E. coli bacteria. The recall began in June, but is now being expanded to include nearly 45,000 units sold across Alabama, Florida, Georgia, Kentucky, North and South Carolina, Tennessee, and Virginia. These are the 10-ounce bags of Publix Greenwise branded organic whole blueberries with expiration dates prior to February 9th of 2028. In Miami, Eben Brown, Fox News.
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9: Partly cloudy skies for the rest of tonight. Overnight lows down in the upper 70s. For your Friday, more of the same. Pretty good coverage of rain and storms in the afternoon and evening. High temperatures back in the low 90s. And more active weather here for the weekend. Good bet for rain and storms Saturday and Sunday. Temps holding in the low 90s. From Channel 9 Eyewitness News, I'm meteorologist David Heckard.
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10: Continues to be better and better on I-4 eastbound as you make your way up through Maitland, Altamont Springs, and Longwood. Just some minor slowing now from 46A up to the bridge. I-4 westbound busy past Sand Lake down to 535 and Osceola Parkway through Champions Gate. 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
11: The Markley, Van Camp, and Robbins Show. Jamie Markley, David Van Camp, Scott Robbins. Okay, there's much to get to. I'm kind of scattered at the moment because I had to ask AI how I could educate myself to know that biological men playing in women's sports is a good thing.
12: Good thing. Because I was told, we were told, we had to educate ourselves by some WNBA coach of the, what is the larynx?
13: The larynx?
12: What is the Valkyries or the Lynx or what?
11: The Valkyrie, yeah.
12: Okay.
11: The Valkyries coach is the one that said I need more love.
12: Yes. Okay.
11: It was Cheryl Reeve that said the other, right? Isn't she the Lynx coach?
13: I think so, yeah.
12: Okay.
13: I don't know.
11: I can't remember.
12: Who knows?
11: But her whole thing...
12: I hate the educate yourself stuff.
11: Talking
12: though.
11: About dongs and girls sports, yes. And she said...
14: I don't want to give them any more oxygen that they deserve. We know, I've said this before, transgender kids belong. And I think, you know, as we're seeing sort of politically in this country, they found a talking point that people are buying into. And the only thing I ask is that people educate themselves further.
12: Yeah, okay.
11: I think that's what we were talking about, though. It was trans kids, or we were talking about women allowing biological men to play in their sport.
12: Yes.
11: Right? And so, Scott, if you wanted to know.
12: Yeah, I do want to know how I can educate myself. Please help me.
11: You go to gender identity advocacy organizations or certain academic gender studies programs.
12: Oh, boy.
11: Progressive media outlets. Things like that. The Human Rights Campaign, GLAAD, Athlete Alley. They publish position papers and toolkits arguing that transgender women, which would be biological dudes, should compete in women's categories after hormone therapy. And there's all sorts of different things that they can educate you on. However, something that the AI told me that I didn't even ask for was that countervailing evidence that is routinely omitted or minimized in the above sources. Well, I didn't ask for that.
12: No.
11: But it says, large consistent data from exercise physiology, sports science, and performance records show that male puberty produces durable advantages in strength, speed, power, aerobic capacity, bone density, and skeletal leverage that are only partially reversed by testosterone suppression.
13: Science is going to have to educate itself.
11: Exactly.
12: Exactly. And then they're going to have to always educate Coach Weirdo there, yes.
11: Male advantage in most sports is 10 to 50%, depending on the event, even after years of cross-sex hormones. Retained advantages commonly remain at like 20%.
12: What are we arguing about here? Seriously, what are we arguing about?
11: Well, I'm just saying you wanted to know how to educate yourself, and I was trying to give you an answer.
12: Well, that's my part of the education process.
11: But this AI has given me all this science and facts that I didn't ask for. So there you go. Anyway, and then it goes on for a long time to say,
12: it's madness. It's madness.
11: It is 100% madness.
12: Yes.
11: Okay. The Democratic Socialists have taken over the Democratic Party, at least in part. I think people would have to admit that.
12: Mm-hmm.
11: And there are some people that don't feel sorry for these establishment Democrats at all. And one of those people would be Hunter Biden.
12: Hmm.
11: He's doing a lot of podcasts. He's doing a lot of talking. And whenever he does and he starts swearing, I'm usually there for it because it's funny to me at least. And here
15: people
11: we go.
15: People expect me to say, well, you know, I'd like to say that, you know, those people really had their heart in the right. That pissed me off. Still pisses me off. I'm angry for my dad. They know better. And, I mean, a lot of them know better. You know, the David Axelrods and Rahm Emanuels and the guys that, you know, have fed off of the fiction that they're responsible for the Obama presidency.
11: Dude, he's got it out for those guys. Oh, yeah. It just kills me every time. I'm always there for it.
12: And he's not big fans.
11: No. Do you think those guys hosed his dad?
13: Well, I don't know about those guys in particular, but I don't blame Hunter for being bitter about a lot of those guys, because, you know, they went along with the charade until it was obvious they couldn't do it anymore.
11: There is that.
13: And they threw him under the bus. I mean, they should have done it earlier.
11: Yes.
13: But remember, you know, before the midterms in 2022, there was this rumbling there was going to be some big piece about Joe Biden's senility coming out. And it was really only going to be authorized if the Democrats just face planted completely, just got wiped out in the midterms. Mm-hmm. And it wasn't as bad as it could have been. Not as bad as a lot of people were expecting it to be for the Democrat Party. So then they found themselves in a conundrum. What do we do about Joe now? Well, I guess.
11: And the sources at the time were saying they thought maybe he'd turn it over to Kamala, but he saw her and what a disaster she was. Yeah. Plus, I think he wanted the juice. And there was also, well, Dr. Jill didn't want to give up the juice either.
13: Yeah.
12: No, she was really big into it, though.
11: Oh, yeah.
12: I think she had more to do with it than he did.
11: I don't know if we could ever set up an interview with Hunter Biden. I just want to do it to ask him about George Clooney. Because, man, when he starts going off on Clooney.
15: Him and everybody around him.
11: It's just the best. Anyway, I know we got to move on to other things. Well, speaking of the Democratic Socialists, this woman in Florida, Angie Nixon, she's a nut.
13: Oh, yeah.
12: Oh, yeah.
11: No doubt about that.
12: Huge nut.
11: A few clips that I can play from her. One is, we need Haitians to stay. Very important. Especially in Florida.
16: The Haitian community here in our state contribute over $2.6 billion to our economy. And not only that, it's not only just about their labor. It's actually about the culture that they bring here. They are amazing people. And so there needs to be a clear pathway to citizenship, especially if their country is still so unstable.
12: How do you know they bring $2.6 billion into the economy? Yeah. How do you know that? You just throw a number out there. That makes me nuts. You're right. Based on what? Tax records? They're not. I don't get it.
11: You're killing me.
12: Do you understand that, though?
13: Yeah.
12: They just throw these numbers at you, yes, and you go, well, $2.6 billion. Wow.
11: Yes.
12: Based on what? Your hunch?
11: Yes.
12: You're thinking somebody told you that? I don't know.
11: It's also her hunch that ICE is going to shoot black people.
13: What?
12: Oh, is it?
11: Yes.
12: I missed that part.
11: Yeah, watch out. She said that.
16: They are going to racially profile us.
11: Yeah, she was. This was an interview with some dude from the NAACP.
12: Okay.
11: And instead of like saying, hey, you've gone too far there, I don't think this is going to happen. He doesn't say that. He just gives a at some point. Yeah.
16: And they are going to escalate things, and they are going to shoot and kill us, and they are going to get away with it unless we send people like me to Washington, D.C., who are going to scrutinize and.
11: Mm-hmm.
16: Launch investigations to go after bad actors, to arrest them and to put them in jail, and to call for an end and an abolishment of ICE.
11: I mean, I've heard of scare tactics before, yeah. But they're going to shoot and kill us if you don't send people like me to D.C.
12: It's flagrant disregard for the truth.
13: It's
12: flagrant.
13: They need to put up billboards. It's like just a picture of like a uniformed law enforcement official like pointing a gun at somebody's head, and it's vote for me or you get it.
11: Exactly. I had to do a double take. I had to go back. Did she really just say that?
16: And they are going to get away with it unless we send people like me to Washington, D.C.
11: They're
16: going to
11: do what again?
16: And they are going to escalate things, and they are going to shoot and kill us.
11: Okay. It's a secret plot. You guys just haven't heard of it yet.
12: Only she can stop it.
11: Yes. That's right.
12: Yeah.
11: There you go.
12: It's like the bat signal goes out. We need your help. Or people will die.
11: Oh.
13: Jeez.
11: It's so, like we said at the start, man. What a time to be alive.
12: I'm loopy.
11: All right. Yeah. It's that time. We do it a couple of times a day. Go around the table. It may not be the biggest story out there, but it caught your attention. David, what's your story here?
13: This is wild. Back in June, a military jet crashed during a training mission near Rimrock Lake in Washington State. The pilot, Marine Major Jackson Simon, survived after ejecting from his plane. Okay. Now, a Yakima County Sheriff's deputy's body cam footage has been released as the deputy is looking for him. and finds him walking down the road. The guy's got a big gash on his face because he had hit some trees while he was landing.
7: Man.
13: And the body cam footage is, one, it's remarkable how calm this guy seems to be in such a situation. And then at one point, you're going to hear this older guy who is a witness come in and just Captain Obvious him. And it's hilarious.
11: All right, roll it.
17: Hey, sir. How are you?
18: Good. Are you the only pilot?
17: I am, sir. I'm okay.
18: Okay. Let me just see. Parachute laceration.
17: Yeah, it looks like I went through some trees and whatnot. Do you have cell service with?
18: I do.
17: Yeah. Do you know if I make a call, sir?
18: Yeah, absolutely. I heard you guys.
17: Yep. We were doing circles over the lake, doing in some low level training.
18: Okay.
17: And then I tucked in, and I'm not sure exactly. Honestly, I'm a little.
18: Nope, you're fine.
17: When I tucked in,
19: you hit the tree bad, bud.
17: I went through the trees.
19: Jeez.
17: I'm looking up, so like I'm here, I'm flying level with the ridgeline.
19: Got you shaking.
17: Yeah. I have some adrenaline going up.
18: No, here. No, you're good.
19: Damn, bud.
17: I ejected.
19: You got to fly higher.
17: You need to go higher. That's
19: very good. Yes, sir.
17: I'm sorry. Thank you, Mike, next few calls.
18: Do you need it for?
17: I need to make more calls, that's all right.
18: Yeah, absolutely.
17: Hey, Captain Stone, it's Major Simon. Hey, buddy, I just crashed. I need you to do some stuff for me.
13: I look, the old timer's just like, you got to fly higher. Your hands are shaking.
11: Well, thanks for that.
12: Now, what's wrong with you?
11: Yeah. Would it have been mean at that point to say, yeah, I know I hit the trees. I just experienced it. Well, you need to fly higher. I get it. Yeah. I'm not going to you for flying instruction. This is not helpful at this time.
13: Your hands are shaking, son. Well, yeah, because I just ejected after I crashed an airplane.
12: I have a seat over there, right, brother?
11: Got this. All right, Scotty, what do you got for your story?
12: Pretty much a given that California Governor Gavin Newsom will be running for the White House in 2028. The bench, by the way, woefully thin. I mean, when you get excited about AOC, holy cow.
11: Yeah.
12: Anyway, so Gavin's making some of the rounds, and he's been asked some questions about himself and about gubernatorial, about his presidential runs. And one of the reporters was from Detroit, was asking him a question. And this is one of those, you put it on the tee and you just hit it out of the park, right? The reporter said, would you be a good president? Gavin's response was, I don't know. Reporter said, do you think you would? Newsom replied, I have no idea. Boy, there's a stellar sales pitch for you right there, huh?
7: That's it?
12: That's it. No idea. I don't know.
13: Wow.
12: Would you be a good president? I don't know.
20: Oh, my gosh. What is that? Crazy. That's trying to be, like, just an honest guy of the people?
12: Dude, that's the worst answer you could possibly give.
20: Yeah, it's not good.
12: I mean, it may be honest, but, man, that's really about all you need to know, isn't it? You got a guy out there like this?
20: All right, for my story, I got this. It's back to school time.
12: Sure is.
20: Mom's dropping the kid off. And this was on Instagram. She just put it out there. So it is a woke area where she lives. Mm-hmm. So this is the way you got to drop off your kids now. Roll it.
21: Bye, sweetie. Remember, there are only two sexes. Boys can't become girls and girls can't become boys. Safe adults don't ask you to keep secrets. No adult should ask you for your preferred name or pronouns or who you're attracted to. If a teacher has a rainbow safe space sticker on their window or wall, they're actually not safe. No flags belong in the classroom except the state and American flag. Socialism still doesn't work. Celebrating Thanksgiving is not offensive. You don't have to apologize for being white or for loving Jesus. Borders make our country safer, so do police and prisons. Competitive sports are actually about exclusion, not inclusion. The government does not love you more than your parents do. And if anyone makes you feel unsafe, make sure you leave the classroom and call mom. Okay, have a great first day at school. Okay, see you.
11: And that's what you have to do now. Things you didn't have to do in the past.
12: There's a checklist right there.
11: Yeah.
12: Wow.
11: Just know all those things, kid.
12: What happened to Stranger Danger, isn't that?
11: No kidding.
12: That's so yesterday, isn't it?
20: No doubt, man.
11: Okay. Got my pick here. Which one are we going to go with? Nimrod's in the news and a news update straight ahead.

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11: 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Triple team traffic.
12: Full speed I-4 both directions between Sanford and downtown. Still seeing some delays. I-4 westbound approaching 528 down to 535 and then 192 into Champions Gate. Also on the turnpike southbound after the 417. This report sponsored by Aleve. When traffic slows you down, pain can make the ride feel even longer. With just one pill, Aleve provides up to 12 hours of pain relief so you could put pain in the rear view. 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From the WDBO Traffic Center, I'm Paul Cross.
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13: Fewer Americans say they drink alcohol than at any time since at least 1939. A new Gallup survey finds that for the second year in a row, 54% say they imbibe, the lowest number since the poll started. Just over half of Americans say drinking one or two alcoholic beverages a day is bad for health. A new report says there is not a mass exodus in California. The state's population decreased slightly last year, but new research shows the drop was very small compared to California's total population. A frozen blueberry recall is now at the most severe risk level. The FDA initiated the recall for a product sold at Publix supermarkets in early July. Now the FDA is issuing a Class 1 recall, a categorization that includes a reasonable probability that use of or exposure to the product will cause serious adverse health consequences or death.
11: Before you go, make sure you're in the know. 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
3: This is absolutely insane. 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She snapped and murdered her three young kids.
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3: Strangled them. 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
5: It could be one of my best friends, and it could be me. 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
9: I love the poorly educated.
4: All right.
2: Nimrod's the News. Well, we go to a flight from London where this woman is writing, and this was in the Metro UK. People have lied to you for years. The Mile High Club is not what it seems. It's awkward and disgusting. Her and her husband, they were on a way for an anniversary trip on the way back, and they're like, hey, this could be kind of fun. She details it, the nastiness of this bathroom and the smell of waste. They decide, she said she had to swear off sex for a week afterwards. It was so bad.
4: Yeah.
2: Head butted her partner too, and that's Nimrod's in the News.
11: Hey Jeff, looks like your business is really booming, even in a tough time for businesses like ours.
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0: 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Triple Team Traffic.
14: A crash on the 528 westbound on your exit ramp to I-4 West. It's got your right lane blocked. And a crash on North Hiawassee Drive at Coral Cove Drive. Also, another fender bender on East Colonial Drive at Bonneville Drive. 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
14: I'm Laurel Lee. Our top story, President Trump says the U.S. is now engaged in a crushing economic operation against Iran. NBC's Garrett Hake reports that Iran's foreign minister clapped back, claiming Trump is trying to distract from America's own problems, including unprecedented debt.
18: While the Trump administration says it's working to drive down the debt, it's also spending big on tax cuts and the Iran war. Yesterday, the president again calling out allies for not joining him in that fight and praising a longtime U.S. foe, North Korea.
14: The foreign minister also cited surging interest costs. President Trump is also warning that any country that does business with the Islamic Republic will suffer tremendous economic consequences. Walmart continues to attract shoppers looking for bargains, but Fox's Ginny Cosolo reports it's not seeing the growth it expected earlier this year.
19: Walmart sales rose in the recent quarter by 2.6%, though the Wall Street Journal says that's the smallest sales gain in more than 6 years, a sign that some Americans are continuing to spend cautiously. Much of Walmart's growth in recent months came from a more than 20% increase in e-commerce sales, which is online shopping, and revenue from ads that run on Walmart Plus and in stores. Walmart says it has received substantially all of its $2.9 billion tariff refund, which it is investing in the company, including for customer experience and lower prices. Ginny Cosolda, Fox News.
14: A woman in the Netherlands opened her closet and discovered one accessory she definitely didn't remember buying, a python. Fox's Matt Murphy reports.
20: Talk about a hysterical wardrobe malfunction. A woman in the Netherlands recently spotted a snake slithering through the clothes in her bedroom, then watched it disappear into her closet. Police were called, and it turns out the reptile belonged to a neighbor and had escaped from its terrarium. The neighbor came over and retrieved the runaway herself. Police say it was a young reticulated python and posed no danger, although the species can grow to around 20 feet long. The owner of the snake has promised to make sure it doesn't escape again. Matt Murphy, Fox News.
14: Laurel Lee, WDBO News.
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27: In 1969, the United States achieved the extraordinary, landing a man on the moon. 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I'm Scott Inez, and that's your America 250 moment on WDBO, Orlando's news and talk.
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1: Partly cloudy skies for the rest of tonight. Overnight lows down in the upper 70s. For your Friday, more of the same. Pretty good coverage of rain and storms in the afternoon and evening. High temperatures back in the low 90s. And more active weather here for the weekend. Good bet for rain and storms Saturday and Sunday. Temps holding in the low 90s. From Channel 9 Eyewitness News, I'm meteorologist David Heckard.
0: 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Triple Team Traffic.
14: A crash on the 528 westbound on your exit ramp to I-4 West. It's got your right lane blocked. And a crash on North Hiawassee Drive at Coral Cove Drive. Also, Nether Fender Bender on East Colonial Drive at Bonneville Drive. 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
1: Yeah, we have a big tent within DSA. 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
3: 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And more bold, inspired solutions for America. Coming up next, our final news roundup and information overload hour.
5: All right, news roundup and information overload hour. Here's our toll-free telephone number. It's 800-941-SEAN if you want to be a part of the program. You know, it is stunningly amazing, tone-deaf, dumb, stupid. I can't even imagine what is going through the minds of the people that are running the WNBA. I mean, it really had a chance and has a chance, maybe still, to become a league that the American people would adopt and embrace and support and champion, et cetera, et cetera. But they keep going woke. They follow the Bud Light, Dylan Mulvaney model. It's not going to end well. Period. End of sentence. Full stop. Nothing else to add to that. And, you know, watching, for example, Sophie Cunningham was the only one that were playing Atlanta, the Indiana Fever, and she's the only one with her hand over her heart. The Atlanta team doesn't even come out of the locker room, you know, to watch the Minnesota Lynx coach, you know, trans people are important or whatever her T-shirt was in response to Sophie Cunningham saying, yes, we should love all people. She said that. And that, but I believe that we've got to protect young girls in locker rooms and that biological men should not be playing, women's sports. And then, of course, the league gets together and they decide that, we don't know, how to define a woman when it's the WNBA. And now you have this whole controversy that's sitting on the sideline where Enes Kanter Freedom and other, you know, professional basketball players are saying, great, we'll be eligible for the draft in 2027. And it's just destroying the WNBA. And, you know, for a team to not walk out for the national anthem and for only Sophie Cunningham to put her hand over her heart, you are alienating a very large portion of the American people that would otherwise love to see the talent of Caitlin Clark and Sophie Cunningham. And the fact that Sophie Cunningham's own coach at the Indiana Fever didn't support her initially and then got called out on it and then told everybody to go to hell. Caitlin Clark disappointed me. I thought she should have stood up for her teammate when given an opportunity. That's just my point of view. I would have stood up for my teammate on that issue. But it just keeps getting worse and worse and worse. This never is going away. And this is where the modern radicalized Democratic Party is now headed. Let me play for you. This is a young high school girl, Briley Lechner, and she is a Michigan high school volleyball player talking about the first time that she ever competed against a biological male.
6: So it was last volleyball season where we competed against the biological male, and I believe, I'm not quite sure how long they've been competing on the varsity team, but I do know that I did play against them 2 years, my freshman year and my sophomore year. And of course, I wasn't aware that it was a male, but like said previously, it was last volleyball season when we found out days after the match. And yeah.
7: How'd you find out?
6: So it was about a day or two where rumors were spread around afterwards, and my dad and I were talking about it, and he said that a fellow parent and friend talked to him about it, and then my teammate started saying things, and it wasn't officially established until about a little over a week. afterwards.
5: You know, it's really amazing. These kids are being forced to compete against biological men unknowingly along with their teammates. Now, we've had a couple of instances, one in hockey, one in volleyball, where biological men were playing women's sports, and there have been injuries to women because of the physical disparity between men and women. Look, it is just a biological fact. Doesn't mean men are better than women. Absolutely not. Doesn't mean they're not equal. It just means they're different. And by and large, in most cases, biological men are physically stronger than women. But guess what? Women can give birth, the miracle of birth, to a child, and no biological man, in spite of Cisgender Tellerico telling us that biological men and trans people should have access to abortion, is going to change that. Biological men cannot have children, and I think I paid enough attention in biology class to understand that. Anyway, joining us now is Sean Lechner. Now, he is the founder, executive director of the Protector Game Foundation. It was his daughter, Briley, that was willing to speak out on Fox and Friends. Sean, welcome to the program. I'm sorry your daughter has had to go through this, but I admire her greatly.
7: Thanks for having me, Sean. Yeah, it's definitely been a struggle. It's opened up not only my eyes, my family's, but my daughter as a 16-year-old girl who should never have to go through this. It's definitely made her stronger and really step back and look at her surroundings, from inside the locker room, on the court, and unfortunately, social media.
5: Well, I got to also add one other thing. I saw an interview that you did, and you said that your family, as a result of this, has received death threats, racist insults, threats from people that want to blow up your home, and that you and your daughter now, you know, all because you spoke up about this issue. First of all, I've lived with that for a long time in my career. I know what it's like, unfortunately, but I've thrown myself into the public arena. I know that there are going to be people that don't like my political points of view. You really did not do that. What you are fighting for is everything that Title IX was supposed to stand for.
7: You're 100% right. When it comes to politics, respectfully, my hat's off. It's my number one priority is being a parent, and that's what everyone should do in this situation. We're parents first. Politics, their agendas, they come last. Our kids expect to go to school, be safe, get a great education, and have your so-called leaders not only support you but to protect you, especially in the locker room and on the court or in the field. I never thought in a million years I'd be talking to you about this or anything, and we'd be fighting a battle that is based off of two things, and that's biology and that's common sense. It's not about hate, not about left or right, not about transphobia. I mean, we've been called racist, transphobes, Nazis. They've taken pictures of my children, posted them online, threats. They'll get their day in hell. They deserve coming soon. They were trying to get our location to where we live to throw some cocktails off and bombs off. It got so bad where we had to have an FBI agent reach out to me, which was, he was so nice to work with. And he was respectfully asked if we wanted a marked car drive past our house twice a day until it stopped. And this is all from me saying, listen, let's be fair. Let's give every female an opportunity to play the sport they enjoy and they love, but do it at a fair level playing field. And that's all we want. We don't want injuries on the court like Peyton McNabb. She's got a permanent brain damage because of this. Same thing, a biological male spiked a ball, hit her in the head. And now, in our case, this biological male shared a locker room with my daughter and her teammates. Not only did the opposing team know all about it and hit it from us at Skyline High School, they came to our high school in Monroe High. Our own athletic director had prior knowledge of this. Not only did he allow them to play on the court, didn't warn the girls, didn't warn us, but he allowed the girls to share a locker room with prior knowledge. And as we dug and started asking questions and looking, then we found out what his main focus was. And it wasn't the girls or the school. It was his political agenda. And it was unhinged, it was unprovoked, and he created this complete mess, not only on social media and the threats and the hate mail, but now my daughter and countless others are afraid and they're nervous every time they go back in that locker room because they know that that athletic director at Monroe High School doesn't have their back. Never one time did he apologize or show concern. It's disheartening. It's hurtful. But at the same time, when we created, I guess, an opportunity to fix this problem is when we got the backlash and when we got the death threats. It was probably a week into it, I was second guessing myself. I thought that maybe I put my daughter in harm's way. Maybe I put my family in harm's way. Maybe I shouldn't have spoke out. And I'll never forget the next morning, my daughter came up to me. She said, "Dad, I prayed about it. It's not right. We need to do this." And she said,
5: "You know, well, first of all, I admire you. I admire your daughter. It's not easy to take a stand in life. And I think far too few people are willing to do that. And I know what it's like because I've lived this, but I chose this life. And all you're really looking for here, and we have these instances, in one case in a volleyball match, one case in a hockey match, where biological women got hurt because they were playing against biological men. I am not transphobic. As a matter of fact, I can tell you this, Sean. I have known Caitlyn Jenner before she ever became Caitlyn and was Bruce Jenner. And she remains a friend of mine. I mean, we talk. She is also on our side. She agrees with us on this issue. And nobody wants to hear her. And it's frustrating to me that people just turn a blind eye to this and that the Democrats in particular have just doubled down on this ridiculousness that somehow protecting young girls in women's sports is a bad thing. Look at what's happening with Sophie Cunningham. What's your thought on all that?
7: Oh, it's crazy. I mean, the WNBA was founded, again, common sense, the W means women in the National Basketball Association.
5: Hold on a second. The W means women. Well, the WNBA can't even define what a woman is. Can you believe this is where we've now landed?
7: No, it truly shows their focus isn't on protecting the girls or the league. It's their agenda only. They've worked so hard to create a league of their own, which they deserve that, and they should get that. But to see the lack of support from the commissioner and other coaches, it's awful. It's disheartening, and it shows that when the right people are not in the right positions, or I should say the wrong people are in the right positions, they can absolutely take something that was founded on the grace of God and good things and turn it into a liberal agenda that will do nothing but harm that association and all the girls, females who have worked so hard to get there.
5: All right, quick break, right back. More with Sean Lechner. He is the founder, executive director of the group Protect Her Game Foundation. And his daughter, Briley, was forced to compete against a biological male unknowingly, along with the rest of her teammates. 800-941-SEAN is our number as we continue.
3: 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Standing up for your beliefs, it's Sean Hannity on the air right now.
5: You know, born on America's darkest day, 9/11/01, the Tunnel to Towers Foundation, they have been helping American heroes ever since. Heroes like U.S. Army Sergeant Mario Nelson. He served in the National Guard and then volunteered at Ground Zero after the 9/11 attacks. Later, Mario enlisted full-time in the Army, was deployed to Iraq. And then Mario sadly made the ultimate sacrifice. He was killed by a rocket-propelled grenade. Sadly, Mario left behind his wife, Mecca, their daughter, Mia. And after his death, Mecca began helping others heal from grief and trauma. And the Tunnel to Towers Foundation recognized the sacrifice of this family and were able, because of your generosity, to provide Mecca and Mia with a mortgage-free home. 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
9: Spider-Man is expected to rule the box office for a fourth weekend. New movies out this weekend include the horror sequel Insidious, Out of the Further, and the new Jason Statham action movie Mutiny. Neither film is expected to beat Spider-Man Brand New Day, which is projected to make another $40 million this weekend. Salmonella infections linked to eating certain kinds of jalapeno peppers is now at over 430 cases across 32 states. That includes 57 hospitalizations, but no reported deaths so far. The national debt has surpassed the $40 trillion mark. The Treasury Department said the number was surpassed Tuesday afternoon. It comes earlier than analysts had expected, in part because of billions not realized after some of President Trump's tariffs were invalidated by the courts.
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5: Biological male unknowingly along with her teammates, and they're speaking out. So what's next for you and your daughter?
7: Right now we've got a few things lined up. We're just waiting on a few more. We're about 30 days out until we make our next move. We are, except when my daughter and I said we're doing this together, my goal is I won't stop fighting for my daughter Bradley and every female athlete moving forward. So we're going to continue this fight, and we're going to continue this suit until every single one of our girls get the respect, the privacy, and the fair play that they deserve. I don't care about the backlash. The ones who, well, they want to call names, they want us to fill the hate mail. We're not concerned about them because I know they want us to silence us rather than us doing the right thing. So we're going to fight this. We're going to continue our suit against Monroe High School and possible other entities to make sure that this never happens again to any female. And again, I'm a dad. People ask if I'm an advocate. Am I this? No, I'm a dad sticking up for his daughter and every female out there. And I'm going to do whatever it takes. I'm going to fight every single battle as if it's the last battle I fight, because that's the right thing to do. And if more parents learn to stick together, protect each other, protect your children, just like they do with their religion and the politics, do the same thing with our girls. And that's our future. If we can do that, this will catch like wildfire. And that's what we're waiting on. And that's, I hope, like people like Sophie, we continue to get the support from Jennifer Sage, Riley Gaines. Those are true leaders. Those are females who have worked their butts off to get where they are in today's life. And they're not afraid to speak out respectfully. And that's what we all need to start doing. Speak out respectfully.
5: Well, I got to say this. I admire you. I admire your daughter. The only thing I can tell you, I've been in the public eye for over 35 years of my life, is when you get threats, you have to take them seriously, but you don't want to live your life in fear. And balancing that can be difficult for people that are thrown into the spotlight. I'm used to it. It's not fun, but that's my best advice. Handle it that way and let the people that are involved in security handle it for you. And our prayers are with you and your daughter, and I hope she has a great college career as well. And she certainly deserves it. I'm sure she's working hard. Every athlete I know in high school and college works really hard. So we appreciate you being on with us today, Sean. Thank you.
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1: I'm Laurel Lee. Our top story, President Trump says the U.S. is now engaged in a crushing economic operation against Iran. NBC's Garrett Hake has more.
2: The president posting on social media that the U.S. will launch, quote, economic warfare and isolation on an unprecedented scale against Iran, calling it an economic D-Day. Iran's foreign minister labeling the move, quote, a diversion from America's own crisis.
1: The foreign minister citing unprecedented debt and surging interest costs. President Trump is also warning that any country that does business with the Islamic Republic will suffer tremendous economic consequences. An eye expert is alerting patients of what signs show a possible vision problem with children. Scott Pringle reports.
3: Margene Culp is a professor of optometry at The Ohio State University. She says difficulty keeping place when reading, problems seeing things clearly, trouble paying attention, and an eye turning in or out all indicate a possible vision problem.
4: It's really critical to identify vision problems early and address them early to lessen their negative impact and be sure that the child can perform to their best potential in school.
3: Studies show children who get screenings and glasses have a better chance of passing their state proficiency exam. I'm Scott Pringle.
1: A Rhode Island road turned into the world's least appetizing seafood buffet after a tractor trailer dumped a truckload of squid onto the pavement. Fox's Matt Murphy with details.
5: Police in Narragansett are calling it the Squidpocalypse of 26. A tractor trailer hauling squid to a processing facility recently tipped over while making a turn, spilling a substantial portion of its slippery cargo across the road. Nobody was hurt, but the squid sat baking in the summer sun for hours, and police say the smell got pretty bad. Heavy equipment and a dump truck were brought in for cleanup. State police are investigating, but so far, no citations, just a whole lot of calamari that never made it to the buffet. Matt Murphy, Fox News.
1: Laurel Lee, WDBO News.
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14: Partly cloudy skies for the rest of tonight. Overnight lows down in the upper 70s. For your Friday, more of the same. Pretty good coverage of rain and storms in the afternoon and evening. High temperatures back in the low 90s. And more active weather here for the weekend. Good bet for rain and storms Saturday and Sunday. Temps holding in the low 90s. From Channel 9 Eyewitness News, I'm meteorologist David Heckard.
0: 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Triple Team Traffic.
15: On I-4, we've got some congestion westbound between the 528 and 536. Those lanes are looking pretty packed over there. Further west, it's even slower between the 429 and US 27. However, if you're on I-4 eastbound, we're looking really good at the moment. No major delays to report. And same goes for the turnpike. We're looking great in both directions. We are still dealing with the crash we had within the hour on East Colonial Drive at Bonneville Drive. I'm Kira Wright from the WDBO Traffic Center.
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16: All right, so we have spoken at length about how the Democratic Party is gone. What we once knew to be the Democratic Party is gone. The radicalized DSA has taken over, the communist, the socialist. The elected officials, you know, cower in fear to dare ever challenge them because they know that they will be bombarded with hatred and likely primaried, and they care more about their power than standing up for what is right. There's only one elected official who stands apart. That's John Fetterman. Now, there are people that are Democrats, that are liberal, that even probably support a lot of the DSA agenda, that understand politically this is going to end up to be a suicide mission. And, you know, we've talked about Bill Maher and Joe Manchin and Mark Penn and, you know, Van Jones and David Axelrod. All these people, you know, they're all speaking out against the madness, but elected officials are afraid they have something to lose. And, you know, for a lot of elected members of Congress and the Senate, you need to know and understand something. For them, this is the best, highest paying gig they're ever going to get in their life. They're going to cling to that power, cling to that job any way they can. And that does not make them the best candidate to serve our great country. But it's unfortunate, but it's true. It just is true. So after I saw AOC go on one of the Sunday programs and just dismiss, you know, defunding the police, and then Bernie Sanders followed up, oh, nobody really believes in defunding the police, even though it is the stated position of the group that they have been out there supporting, defund the police, abolish prisons, get rid of cash bail, all of that. And I just, you know, she's, oh, no, that was woke 1.0 crazy. We didn't mean what we said. And I have been predicting that the DSA at some point probably in the near future. We'll see when. My prediction is they're going to have to take down their stated beliefs on their website because they are reading polls and the polls are showing. And we told you that nearly 80% Rasmussen this week that came out of the American people do not support this madness. And, you know, for example, so what they'll do is they'll hide their true beliefs. They'll play Joe Biden hiding in the basement. They'll do an Abigail Spanberger and not state their true heartfelt beliefs and then just get elected and then just start implementing it. And this is going to be their new strategy that will emerge, you know, heading into this midterm election year where we're only a mere, 75 days away from election day. It's not going to happen in this cycle, which gives us the best shot we could ever want to have in a midterm election where historical trends show that the party out of power ends up picking up seats. It not so fast this time. Here, for example, is James Carville pointing out that the DSA are a pack of fools and praising AOC moving in the right direction. AOC's heart has not changed. Don't believe that lie for a minute. AOC is DSA through and through. And she's not going to change her beliefs. She is just trying to obscure them to get political power. And this is what James Carville is putting his seal of approval on. Listen.
18: You're not worried about the communists taking over the party?
19: No, they're a bunch of silly people. Those people you had on there, those DSA people, they're a pack of fools. No one pays attention to them. They ain't going to do anything. Now, if you're asking about AOC, I do think she's very talented. She's certainly to the left of me, but you know what she's doing? What I think good politicians do, she's growing into the job. She's not the same person she was when she was elected in 2018. And when people change a position from a what I think is a more naive position to a more realistic position, I'm going to praise them.
16: Now, Carville takes it a step further, tearing into the DNC for embracing the madness of abolishing ICE. They're doing that. And what Carville's looking at, look, every day Carville, Begala, Georgie Stephanopoulos used to get on the phone with Bill Clinton for the message of the day. You can say everything you want to say about James Carville. I know him really well. I went around the country with him. I debated him many times. Tim Russert was often the moderator. And I'm just telling you, there's nothing stupid about James Carville. He believes in what he says. He's just more polished as a seasoned, you know, politician in a sense that he's a political advisor and he knows what's going to work to win elections and what's not going to work to win elections. Anyway, so this is him expanding on that, tearing into the DNC.
20: The DNC has many problems and challenges. It ought to stay away from dumb ideas like abolishing ICE.
19: I couldn't agree more. And one thing that all these DNC members have in common, none of them have got a single vote for anything. It's not your job to steer the policy direction of the party. It's your job to win elections. Can I please get that through your thick skulls? You have one mission on this earth, and that is to win elections in your role as a member of the Democratic National Committee. You have no other public purpose on this earth but that. Let me suggest that you use it. They cannot help themselves. They have to make public fools of themselves. I don't know, not much we can do about it because the stupider they get, the stupider they are. But why are you dragging a really, you know, good Democratic candidates we got all around the country? You think our candidate in Alaska is interested in this? No. Texas, no. God almighty, these people are dumb.
16: Now, strategically, that's fine. But what you're really adopting here is a strategy that says lie to get power. That's what he's saying. All right, let's go to Todd. He's in South Dakota on the Sean Hannity Show. Todd, how are you? Glad you called, sir.
21: Hey, Sean, how are you today?
16: I'm good. Glad you called.
21: I want to say thank you, first of all. A few years back, you and President Trump said, look at your local government, see what they're doing. If you don't like it, fix it. Well, I did that, and I didn't like what was going on, so I did one of the most thankless things I've ever done in my life, and I ran for mayor. Now, I didn't win, but I did learn a lot, and I also realized that the people that go to the smaller city county, even school board meetings, and this kind of has to do with what your previous interview was about, we are kind of complacent in saying, well, we can't really make any changes, but we can. And the only way to know that is to be informed that we can make the changes we need to. So I just want everybody out there that's listening to know they need to go to their local government meetings. It might be an hour a month in some cases. So take the time and try and affect the change that you can do. Change the school board's decisions on boys and women's sports. You know, change the local decisions on anything from the police patrolling certain areas or not patrolling certain areas. But if you don't do anything about it, you can't make that change.
16: Look, first of all, I admire what you did. I admire your willingness to put yourself in the arena. It's not easy for anybody to do. You know, people over the years have asked me if I ever want to run. I'm like, hell no, I don't. It's, you know, I see what everybody goes through to serve. And, you know, for the people that sacrifice a lot of money and opportunity costs involved with running, and they do it because they feel a calling to do it, I admire that. It is imperative. Look, if everybody that listens to this radio program, and we're on 750 plus strong stations and Sirius XM, and we're all over the internet, and we're on a podcast, we have it all. And for people that don't take this election cycle seriously, we will get the government we end up deserving. And I hope people listen to you. You put yourself in the arena. You took a risk. It didn't work out, but you didn't lose anything in the process, in the sense that, you know what, you're telling me you learned a lot. And, you know, I hope you keep going. I really do. I hope others follow in your footsteps. I want good people to serve. I feel like, you know, in the sense that I get to do this radio show that you allow me to do every day by listening and doing my TV show every night and this podcast that I do, that you're giving me the opportunity to contribute. And I want to do it to the best of my ability so we can help this country. That's all I really care about at this point. You know, you get to a point in your life, and I think you can relate to this, Todd, where it's not about me anymore. It becomes about our country, about our kids, about our grandkids. You know, I inherited an amazing country because of the sacrifice of so many others before me. And that's where my thought process is at this juncture in my life. That's what I want.
21: Well, we do all have the opportunity to serve, but not everybody has the time. But you do have an hour to devote, to go listen, and to voice your opinion. They serve us. We don't serve them.
16: Really well said. It's a great reminder. You know, we all can do a little more, and we all got to try to do a little bit more. Anyway, I appreciate you being with us. Thanks for all you did there, Todd, and thanks for sharing that story. 800-941-SEAN if you want to be a part of the program. We're getting a lot of reaction to the interview with O'Reilly yesterday. Mike is in Texas. God bless Texas. Mike, how are you? Glad you called.
2: Thank you, sir. Yes, sir. God bless Texas. God bless Sean Hannity show. Yeah, that got me fired up, and I understand y'all are friends, so I'm mindful of that, but he kind of ran his...
16: Well, I don't agree with O'Reilly on everything, trust me.
2: Well, true. I'm just respecting that, you know, y'all are friends, and I'm not calling in to be disparaging in any way, but...
16: Nah, you can be as disparaging to O'Reilly as you want. I don't care, and he doesn't care either. I'm telling you, we've been through wars in the course of, you know, 30-plus years on the air, trust me.
2: Copy that. But, you know, just him kind of running his mouth about Texas, you know, he can say what he wants to say, and I believe he said he, you know, lived here for 2 years, but he must not have paid attention, and he was too busy, because it's not that we care about Cornyn being liked in the political sense. We know good and well why he's liked by so many different groups. You know, before he was running for, or while he was running for his reelection, he's up there talking about inshallah. Well, hey, you know, if you want, you know, the support of Muslims and their God, well, you're not going to catch much favor from us and support from us on something like that. You know, when it comes to Second Amendment, he's got that Southern drawl and he talks real good. But when it came down to it, you know, Biden's passing a whole bunch of crazy and trifling stuff with the red flag laws, you know, tucks tail on that. You know, there wasn't any strong opposition to that. Comes to illegal immigration. And I've seen the ads. He's on Spanish TV, you know.
16: Listen, there's no doubt that by far I agree with you that Ken Paxton is a stronger, more solid conservative than John Cornyn. I don't dislike John Cornyn. Unfortunately, I think he's more establishment, and I'm not criticizing him. I'm just not. And that put him at odds with a very aggressive conservative agenda of the president and others. There's no way that I see six gender, God is non-binary, championing the rights of men to play women's sports and access for trans people, meaning even biological men have access to abortion, and a vegan campaign and no drilling Tallarico to win. So at the end of the day, it may be a little harder fight.

0: himself as a moderate, he's anything but. So let not your heart be troubled, Mike. I'm with you. I hear what you're saying. I got you. 800-941-SHAWN is our number. You want to be a part of the program. 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

0: Now, the three big things you need to know, powered by Mark Spain Real Estate.
1: Fewer Americans say they drink alcohol than at any time since at least 1939. A new Gallup survey finds that for the second year in a row, 54% say they imbibe, the lowest number since the poll started. Just over half of Americans say drinking one or two alcoholic beverages a day is bad for health. A new report says there is not a mass exodus in California. The state's population decreased slightly last year, but new research shows the drop was very small compared to California's total population. A frozen blueberry recall is now at the most severe risk level. The FDA initiated the recall for a product sold at Publix supermarkets in early July. Now the FDA is issuing a Class 1 recall, a categorization that includes a reasonable probability that use of or exposure to the product will cause serious adverse health consequences or death.
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That's going to wrap things up for today. Hannity tonight, 9 Eastern on the Fox News Channel. Something the legacy media will never give you. Oh, the list of all the things Donald Trump has done in less than 2 years. We have Senators Katie Britt and Tom Cotton will join us. Congressman Brandon Gill, rising star, Markway Mullen, Joe Concha tonight, and so much more. Set your DVR tonight, 10 Eastern, Hannity on Fox. We'll see you then back here tomorrow. Thank you for making the show possible.

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10: 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Is WDBO. Orlando's news, weather, and traffic starts now.
11: I'm Laurel Lee. Our top story, President Trump says the U.S. is now engaged in a crushing economic operation against Iran. NBC's Garrett Hake reports that Iran's foreign minister clapped back, claiming Trump is trying to distract from America's own problems, including unprecedented debt.
12: While the Trump administration says it's working to drive down the debt, it's also spending big on tax cuts and the Iran war. Yesterday, the president again calling out allies for not joining him in that fight and praising a longtime U.S. foe, North Korea.
11: The foreign minister also cited surging interest costs. President Trump is also warning that any country that does business with the Islamic Republic will suffer tremendous economic consequences. Walmart continues to attract shoppers looking for bargains, but Fox's Ginny Cosola reports it's not seeing the growth it expected earlier this year.